0: CTV's Jessica Smith and Raheem Ladani. Cija Nelson, she's going to be there. I'll be there, too. It all starts at 10 a.m. at Maryland Bell Park. Thousands of masqueraders will be dancing their way along the lakeshore to the sounds of soca and calypso. The event, the largest of its kind in North America, it attracts well over a million spectators from around the world every year. Such a big one. Road closures, including Lakeshore from Fort York to Colburn Lodge Drive. That's going to be in place starting at midnight. It's going to continue until Sunday at 6 a.m. A full list is posted at cp24.com. And if you're planning on heading down to the parade, you can expect a big police presence. Police are focusing on public safety as the event comes just weeks after that deadly shooting at the Salsa on St. Clair Festival. There will be additional officers on the ground and some support in the air as well to keep an eye on the crowd and ensure everyone can celebrate safely.
1: We have reviewed our operational plans, enhanced security measures where appropriate, and will have a strong, visible police presence at carnival events throughout the downtown core and waterfront this weekend. Officers will be deployed across key locations to support public safety, manage crowds and traffic, and respond quickly should an incident occur.
2: I want to remind anyone celebrating this weekend to keep your phones and your valuables secure. Cell phone theft is one of the most common crimes we see during large-scale events. And a moment of distraction is all it takes to separate you from your valuables. As celebrations continue into the evening, we expect increased activity in the entertainment district's restaurants and bars, particularly along the waterfront and the downtown core.
0: Caribbean culture front and center last night at Lamport Stadium as the King and Queen Showcase kicked off carnival festivities. Leaders of Caribbean Carnival mass bands displaying colorful costumes and perform for judges to an enthusiastic crowd as well. And the Caribbean Carnival Grand Parade isn't the only big event happening this weekend. The country's biggest electronic music festival, it is back for another year, Veld. It's taking over Downsview Park for a 13th year for 3 days. This weekend, it all starts tonight. Headliners this year include Armin van Buuren and KX5. Taste of India, it is back this weekend at Nathan Phillips Square. The event billed as the largest Indian food festival in North America. It features more than 100 vendors as well as live entertainment. Admission, it is free. The event runs tomorrow and Sunday from noon until 11 p.m. Other events happening this weekend. Boy, it's going to be a busy one. Scarborough Rib Fest, it's happening at Thompson Park today through Monday. The Toronto Food Truck Festival, it's in Woodbine Park, also running today through Monday. For details and a full list of events, head to our website, cp24.com. You can plan your weekend there. And both TTC and GO Transit will be running extra service to get people to events this weekend. Tonight, there will be a special train ride to celebrate the start of Emancipation Month. Community members gathering near Vaughan Metropolitan Center at 10:30 p.m. for a ceremony, followed by a nonstop train to Union Station. Organizers say the annual Emancipation Day Underground Freedom Train Ride symbolizes the sacrifice and risk that formerly enslaved people faced during their journeys to Canada. Emancipation Day is observed annually on August 1st to mark the day the Slavery Abolition Act took effect across the British Empire in 1834. Starting tomorrow, children and seniors will be able to ride the city's ferries for free for a month. Mayor Olivia Chow says the move is a thank you to Toronto residents for making their voices heard about the proposed Billy Bishop expansion and a celebration of the waterfront victory. The city says it continues to work to build a vibrant, accessible waterfront for everyone to enjoy. Provincial police will be carrying out aerial traffic enforcement over the course of the long weekend. The campaign, which is already underway, going to focus on highways in Peterborough, Kawartha Lakes, Dufferin County, Caledon, Orillia, and Northumberland County. Pilots will be looking out for speeding, aggressive driving, and impaired driving. They will then relay potential violations to officers on the ground. OPP says it has seen a steady increase in reports of dangerous and high-risk driving across the province over the past several years.
3: We had 9 people die last year during this Civic Day long weekend. And this is really the last long weekend before we start talking about back to school. And so let's make the most of this. Let's make sure we get to where we're going safely. We're going to be watching out for those aggressive drivers, impaired drivers, people not paying attention, distracted, and people aren't wearing their life jackets, their helmets, or their seat belts. And of course, when you see vehicles broken down on the side of the road, trailers with flat tires getting tended to by tow trucks or emergencies with fire trucks, police cars, ambulances, please slow down as you approach them.
0: Last August, Civic Long Weekend, OVP laid 3,500 speeding charges and just over 200 impaired driving charges. Metrolinx has been fined for illegally dumping diesel fuel into Lake Simcoe. The incident happened in 2022 near the Allendale GO station in Barrie. Metrolinx pleaded guilty in court this week to a charge under the Ontario Water Resources Act. The company was fined a $185,000 fine with an additional 25% victim fine surcharge. It has 120 days to pay. Police have received special permission to identify a teenager wanted in connection with the killing of 2 other teens in Hamilton earlier this week. An arrest warrant has been issued for 15-year-old Raziel Martin. He's wanted for 2 counts of second-degree murder and 4 counts of attempted murder. Due to his age, investigators were granted judicial authorization to release Martin's photograph and name for the purpose of locating him. They're urging him to seek legal advice and turn himself in. 18-year-old Abdulmalik Shibli and 16-year-old Afef Binafif were fatally shot at a residence on Candlewood Drive on Wednesday. Investigators previously said they believe at least 6 people were in the area when there was an exchange of gunfire. Anyone with information about the case being asked to contact police or Crime Stoppers. Durham police have a man in custody wanted for the 2023 murder of a security guard at the Pickering Casino. 34-year-old Michael Ferdinand had been shot several times. Since his murder, police have gone to court twice to get permission to release the name and photo of the suspect. Well, he was a minor at the time. Durham investigators say the accused was recently caught in Saskatoon and brought back to Oshawa 2 days ago. The accused, now 20, is being held for a bail hearing to face charges of second-degree murder. He cannot be identified. Toronto police asking for help finding a missing person. 19-year-old Jasmine was last seen Thursday in the Weston Road and Highway 401 area. She's described as 5'3" with black hair and brown eyes. Investigators say they're concerned for Jasmine's safety. Anyone with information being asked to contact police. 2 cats were rescued after a fire broke out in Toronto's West End today. Chopper 24 over the scene on Brock Avenue in the College and Lansdowne area. Crews responded to the 2-alarm blaze shortly after noon. No injuries reported. There's no word yet on what started the fire. And Chopper 24 also flew over a fire in a warehouse in Moss Park this morning. It broke out around 6 a.m. near Queen and Sherbourne. No one was injured. A building inspector was brought in to check the integrity of the roof. It is 8:09, 27 degrees. This is Toronto's breaking news, CP24. We're going to have a look at Toronto's top stories next. Stay with us.
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0: here's a look at some of the top stories we're following tonight. WestJet begins grounding planes ahead of potential job action. A possible flight attendant strike this weekend. We'll have the latest on negotiations. If you ride the TTC, here's something to know. A major change to fare payments for some riders. It's coming in August. And nearly 900 workers at Pickering Casino Resort and Ajax Casino now on strike. We'll have the latest on those labor negotiations coming up. Stay with CP24 for more on these stories. For more details, head to cp24.com and the CP24 app. The countdown is on to a major change affecting how some TTC riders pay their fares. August will be the last month that most TTC riders can purchase a monthly pass. The system is switching to a fare capping policy as of September 1st. That means frequent riders will be charged a maximum of 47 fares per calendar month on the same payment method. After that, they can tap in for free for the rest of the month. The transit agency says adult 12-month pass subscribers and post-secondary monthly pass holders should keep using those passes as they provide the best value. WestJet is beginning to ground some of its planes ahead of a potential labor disruption this weekend, as flight attendants could walk off the job or be locked out as early as Sunday. CTV's Beth McDonnell has more on what travelers need to know.
1: WestJet customers are nervous whether they're flying shortly before the deadline.
2: We changed our flight for today and we're going one way to Vancouver.
1: Or need to be back home later this month.
3: We're going to the Philippines. We're only there for 2 weeks. We have no news if that's going to affect our flight.
1: This afternoon, an update from the airline. The company says negotiations haven't resulted in an agreement and it must begin the difficult process of parking Boeing 737 planes. This necessary step allows the airline to maintain operational control and protect the integrity of the broader network. Most importantly, this proactive measure minimizes the risk of stranding guests and aircraft. WestJet is allowing passengers between now and Tuesday to cancel their flights or make one-time changes to their bookings.
4: So if you're someone who needs to catch a cruise, whether it be in Florida or Europe or wherever, and you need to get there, I would probably book a fully refundable flight or find alternative methods just to get there. If you're a week out, yeah, you could probably sit and wait for a few more days.
1: The cabin crew's main sticking points are over wages and compensation for work when planes are not in the air.
5: You have to report at the airport an hour before the flight leaves. When you get on the plane, you have to do checks that are mandated by Transport Canada. So these are making sure that all of the safety equipment on the plane is working. Then you have boarding, and during boarding, we're briefing passengers. There's lots and lots of things. You're not paid for the time that you're sitting in between flights.
1: Air Canada flight attendants went on strike last year for the same reason, the dispute affecting 500,000 passengers. But not all hope is lost. Having a deadline when parties are far apart can allow for the right conditions for a deal, says this labor expert.
6: The way that it should work is that deadline creates that pressure cooker environment and creates the incentive to sort of knock your heads together and overcome your differences.
1: Passengers ready to board planes today are feeling relieved.
7: Yeah, it would be a nightmare if I got it after.
1: Happy to be on their way before flights could be canceled. The union says some progress has been made and it still hopes to avoid a strike. Beth McDonnell, CTV News.
0: Workers at a pair of GTA casinos are now on strike. Unifor says nearly 900 workers at Pickering Casino Resort and Ajax Casino went on strike just after midnight. The union says contract talks with the employer failed to produce what it calls a fair deal. Unifor National President Lana Payne says workers are seeking fair wages and job security. Great Canadian Entertainment, which owns the casinos, says both sites will remain open during the labor action, although some amenities may be affected. Leaders across southwestern Ontario are calling for major investments in high-performance rail in this part of the province. As CTV's Brian Bicknell tells us, they're hoping to tap into the federal government's nation-building agenda to connect passengers across an integrated network.
8: When it comes to better passenger rail service, Canada is missing the boat, according to Woodstock Mayor Jerry Accioni.
9: If you look at our Asian partners, our European partners who have figured out the rail system and use it so well, where we've been in a road system that obviously is getting worse every single year, We have to make some kind of investments.
8: He's part of a group of civic leaders, along with economic development, tourism, and college and university representatives between Toronto and Windsor. They're calling on the federal and provincial governments to invest in high-performance rail. Now, high-performance rail differs from high-speed rail in that instead of just focusing on faster trains, it aims to create a regional integrated network with more frequent service between cities.
10: We know that there are international companies that are looking to relocate to regions that have that kind of integrated mobility networks.
8: Tyler Sutton, London's manager of intergovernmental relations, says the timing is right.
10: We're pitching this as another nation-building project that will do significant things for us here in southwestern Ontario.
8: Sarnia's Mike Bradley is not part of the High Performance Rail Group. The longtime mayor has advocated for better via rail service for decades. He points out one major snag in the plan.
11: CN controls the tracks. As long as they control the tracks, we have examples in Sarnia all the time. Passenger train service is delayed significantly, and it makes it unreliable for people to use. Until that changes, nothing substantial will happen as it relates to reliability.
8: The group is proposing extending the sidings along the corridor track.
10: That would allow more often CN trains to pull over and allow via passenger rail to move through.
8: There's also a call for restoration of passenger rail service between Windsor and Detroit. It would include a Canada-US port of entry at Windsor, connecting to Detroit and Chicago, giving passengers access to the Amtrak network in the U.S. Brian Bicknell, CTV News.
0: A new poll from Forum Research shows the arrival of a new high-profile candidate for mayor is shifting the race between the two frontrunners just a bit. A former MP, Chris Alexander, registered to run for mayor of Toronto on Wednesday. That same day, Forum asked a random sample of Torontonians who they would vote for. Alexander had 11% support. Incumbent Olivia Chow got 47. That is down from 48% if Alexander isn't an option. Councillor Brad Bradford got 32%. That's down from 36%. Forum says the results suggest Alexander draws more support from Bradford than from Chow. The poll has a margin of error of plus or minus 4%. It is 8:19 and 27 degrees, feeling more like 30 on your Friday night. This is Toronto's breaking news, CP24. We're going to have a look at Toronto's top stories next.
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0: A startup from London, Ontario, is set to launch a device they say could be a game changer for people who require prosthetics. CTV's Jerry Dewan has the details.
18: While there have been remarkable innovations in lower limb prosthetics, the challenge continues to be the ever-changing form of the human body.
19: People can experience sometimes up to 13% limb volume change throughout a day.
18: For many years, the common approach to accommodating the change had been socks. Adjusting prosthetics is now possible, but not always convenient, leaving people in discomfort or at risk of further complications.
19: That rubbing from the misfit can lead to blisters that get infected, lead to hospitalization, and sometimes even another amputation.
18: The Vessel team developed the KIN Automatic Volume Management System. The technology is embedded in the prosthetic socket and automatically adapts to limb volume.
19: As someone walks, this part here absorbs shock from that walking motion, which automatically turns this dial and pulls on the cable to tighten the panels against the leg.
18: A breakthrough moment has come for Vessel, with the U.S. Food and Drug Administration registering the KIN system as a Class 1 medical device, opening the door for broader distribution in the United States. Health Canada registration is expected soon, and an application for European registration will come this year or early next year.
20: It's definitely a difficult process. Doing hardware and doing medical hardware is incredibly complex.
19: Getting the regulatory approvals takes us into those markets. It really is that one barrier standing between us and sales, us and helping the patients that we intended to help.
18: The Vessel team has grown from 3 members to now 9 members, with substantial growth expected in the coming months. Along with research and innovation, the Vessel team can do small-scale production here at the Western Discovery Park. Now the goal is to find a larger space where they can ramp production up. They plan to open a new facility in London and will announce new distribution agreements soon. Robinson says there is a growing need for more comfortable and convenient prosthetics.
19: 185,000 new amputations every year in North America. There's some really staggering data points when it comes to how fast this market is increasing and why. Diabetes is the leading cause of leg amputation, but then with all the global conflict happening around the world right now, there's a lot of traumatic amputations happening as well.
18: Robinson says the Vessel team continues to work with patients, prosthetists, and physical therapists to refine the KIN system. Jerry Dewan, CTV News.
0: This is Toronto's breaking news, CP24. We're going to have a look at Toronto's top stories next.
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22: Hello, everyone. I'm Burlington Mayor Marianne Mead Ward, and my weekend best bet is the official kickoff to Heritage Week right here in Burlington. 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

0: Here's a look at Lamport Stadium tonight, where some of Canada's finest steel pan orchestras are competing in the Keepin' Pan Alive competition. This is one of the many festivities during Carnival Week. Toronto police warning of an increased police presence at tomorrow's Grand Parade, just weeks after that deadly shooting at the Salsa on St. Clair Festival. Those details on the way. And WestJet begins grounding planes ahead of a strike deadline for more than 4,000 WestJet flight attendants. We'll have the latest on those negotiations. This is Toronto's breaking news, CP24. Hello, I'm Melissa Duggan. Caribbean music in the spotlight in the city tonight. The Toronto Panorama Keepin' Pan Alive event held at Lamport Stadium. It's billed as Toronto's premier steel pan showcase and the official launch of the Caribbean Carnival weekend. It includes performances by some of the top steel bands from across Ontario, with a particular focus on some youth participation.
1: I'm an aficionado of the steel pan instrument. You know, I was born in Trinidad, grew up listening to it. And currently, I'm playing the steel pan.
2: I'm involved in pan my whole life. I'm not involved directly with any band at this time, but I'm involved as a pan tuner, manufacturer, and just come to enjoy the scene.
3: This is very important. Trinidad and Tobago is the mecca of the steel pan, and it's all to Canada is where my background started, where music is concerned. So it's like giving back to where I learn a lot from.
0: The Caribbean Carnival Grand Parade, it is set for tomorrow. You can watch special coverage live on CP24 and CP24.com. It's hosted by CTV's Jessica Smith and Raheem Ladani. It starts at 10 a.m. at Maryland Bell Park. Thousands of masqueraders will be dancing their way along Lakeshore to the sounds of soca and calypso. The event, the largest of its kind in North America, attracts well over a million spectators from around the world every year. Road closures will be in place, including Lakeshore, from Fort York to Colborne Lodge Drive. It's going to be in place starting at midnight. It's going to continue until Sunday at 6 a.m. A full list is posted at cp24.com. And if you're planning on heading down to the parade, you can expect a big police presence. Police are focusing on public safety as the event comes just weeks after that deadly shooting at the Salsa on St. Clair Festival. And there will be additional officers on the ground and some support in the air as well to keep an eye on the crowd and ensure everyone can celebrate safely.
4: We have reviewed our operational plans, enhanced security measures where appropriate, and we'll have a strong, visible police presence at carnival events throughout the downtown core and waterfront this weekend. Officers will be deployed across key locations to support public safety, manage crowds and traffic, and respond quickly should an incident occur.
5: I want to remind anyone celebrating this weekend to keep your phones and your valuables secure. Cell phone theft is one of the most common crimes we see during large-scale events. And a moment of distraction is all it takes to separate you from your valuables. As celebrations continue into the evening, we expect increased activity in the entertainment district's restaurants and bars, particularly along the waterfront and the downtown core.
0: Caribbean culture front and center last night at Lamport Stadium as the King and Queen Showcase kicked off carnival festivities. Leaders of Caribbean carnival mass bands displaying colorful costumes and performed for judges and an enthusiastic crowd. And the Caribbean Carnival Grand Parade isn't the only big event happening this weekend. The country's biggest electronic music festival is back for another year. Veld is taking over Downsview Park for a 13th year for 3 days. It all starts tonight through the weekend. Headliners this year include Armin van Buuren and KX5. Taste of India, it's back this weekend at Nathan Phillips Square. The event billed as the largest Indian food festival in North America, featuring more than 100 vendors as well as some live entertainment. Admission to this one, it is free. The event runs tomorrow and Sunday from noon until 11 p.m. Other events this weekend include Scarborough Rib Fest. That's at Thompson Park today through Monday. The Toronto Food Truck Festival, it is happening at Woodbine Park, also running through to Monday. For details and a full list of events, head to our website, cp24.com. Both the TTC and GO Transit, by the way, will be running extra service to get people to events this weekend. Tonight, there's going to be a special train ride to celebrate the start of Emancipation Month. Community members will gather near Vaughan Metropolitan Center Station at 10:30 p.m. for a ceremony, followed by a nonstop train to Union Station. Organizers say the annual Emancipation Day Underground Freedom Train Ride, it symbolizes the sacrifice and risks that formerly enslaved people faced during their journeys to Canada. Emancipation Day, it's observed annually on August 1st to mark the day the Slavery Abolition Act took effect across the British Empire in 1834. Starting tomorrow, children and seniors will be able to ride the city's ferries for free for a month. Mayor Olivia Chow says the move is to thank Toronto residents for making their voices heard about the proposed Billy Bishop expansion and a celebration of the waterfront victory. The city says it continues to work to build a vibrant, accessible waterfront for everyone to enjoy. Provincial police will be carrying out aerial traffic enforcement over the course of the long weekend. The campaign already underway. It's focusing on highways in Peterborough, Kawartha Lakes, Dufferin County, Caledon, Orillia, and Northumberland County. Pilots will be looking out for speeding, aggressive driving, and impaired driving. They'll then relay potential violations to officers on the ground. OBP say it has seen a steady increase in reports of dangerous and high-risk driving across the province over the past several years.
6: We have seen an increase of fatalities this year over last year. 210 people dead already this year in car crashes across the province, up from 180 the same period last year. So we're going in the wrong direction.
0: Last August, Civic Long Weekend, OBP laid 3,500 speeding charges and just over 200 impaired driving charges. Metrolinx has been fined for illegally dumping diesel fuel into Simcoe Lake. The incident happened in 2022 near the Allendale GO Station in Barrie. Metrolinx pleaded guilty in court this week to a charge under the Ontario Water Resources Act. The company fined $185,000 with an additional 25% victim fine surcharge. It has 120 days to pay. Police have received special permission to identify a teenager wanted in connection with the killing of two other teens in Hamilton earlier this week. An arrest warrant now issued for 15-year-old Raziel Martin. He is wanted for two counts of second-degree murder and four counts of attempted murder. Due to his age, investigators were granted judicial authorization to release Martin's photograph and name for the purpose of locating him. They are urging him to seek legal advice and turn himself in. 18-year-old Abdul Malik Shibli and 16-year-old Afef Benafif were fatally shot at a residence on Candlewood Drive on Wednesday. Investigators previously said they believe at least six people were in the area when there was an exchange of gunfire. Anyone with information about the case being asked to contact police or Crime Stoppers. Durham police have a man in custody wanted for the 2023 murder of a security guard at the Pickering Casino. 34-year-old Michael Ferdinand had been shot several times. Since his murder, police have gone to court twice to get permission to release the name and photo of the suspect. He was a minor at the time. Durham investigators say the accused was recently caught in Saskatoon and brought back to Oshawa 2 days ago. The accused, now 20, is being held for a bail hearing to face charges of second-degree murder. He cannot be identified. Charges now laid in a crash exactly 2 weeks ago involving some high-end cars caught on dash cam. This was the scene on Highway 2A near Meadowvale. A Lamborghini seen being chased by a Mercedes, which eventually crashed into a pickup. Two people in that truck were left with minor injuries. The 15-year-old driver of the Mercedes and a 24-year-old passenger, they suffered life-threatening injuries. The Lamborghini driver allegedly left the scene. A 42-year-old Akil Haywood now facing SAR charges of stunt driving, leaving the scene of an accident and dangerous driving causing bodily harm. Two cats rescued after a fire broke out in Toronto's West End today. Chopper 24 was over the scene on Brock Avenue in the College and Lansdowne area. Crews responded to the two-alarm blaze shortly after noon. No injuries have been reported. There's no word yet on what started that fire. This is Toronto's breaking news, CP24. Stay with us. We're going to have a look at Toronto's top stories next.
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0: Mayor of Toronto. I'm Teddy Wilson.
1: And I'm Nicole Cervina. So welcome to Things to Know TO.
0: Welcome indeed. So each week our show shines a spotlight on some of the awesome businesses, services, initiatives, and events right here in our fantastic GTA community.
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0: 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So join us every Saturday on Things to Know TO.
1: And don't forget, you can catch all of our episodes on our website, thingstoknowto.ca.

0: Here's a quick look at some of our top stories. WestJet begins grounding planes ahead of potential flight attendant strike or lockout. We'll have the latest on negotiations. If you ride the TTC, there's something to know. A major change to fare payments for some riders is coming into effect soon. And nearly 900 workers at Pickering Casino Resort and Ajax Casino, they are now on strike. We'll have the latest on those negotiations on the way. Stay with CP24 for more on these stories. For more details, head to cp24.com and the CP24 app. The countdown is on to a major change affecting how some TTC riders pay their fares. August will be the last month that most TTC riders can purchase a monthly pass. The system, it is switching to a fare capping policy as of September 1st. That means frequent riders will be charged a maximum of 47 fares per calendar month on the same payment method. After that, they can tap in for free for the rest of the month. The transit agency says adult 12-month pass subscribers and post-secondary monthly pass holders should keep using those passes. They provide the best value. WestJet is beginning to ground some of its planes ahead of a potential labor disruption this weekend, as flight attendants could walk off the job or be locked out as early as Sunday. CTV's Beth McDonnell has more on what travelers need to know.
1: WestJet customers are nervous whether they're flying shortly before the deadline.
2: We changed our flight for today and we're going one way to Vancouver.
1: Or need to be back home later this month.
3: We're going to the Philippines. We're only there for 2 weeks. We have no news if that's going to affect our flight.
1: This afternoon, an update from the airline. The company says negotiations haven't resulted in an agreement and it must begin the difficult process of parking Boeing 737 planes. This necessary step allows the airline to maintain operational control and protect the integrity of the broader network. Most importantly, this proactive measure minimizes the risk of stranding guests and aircraft. WestJet is allowing passengers between now and Tuesday to cancel their flights or make one-time changes to their bookings.
4: So if you're someone who needs to catch a cruise, whether it be in Florida or Europe or wherever, and you need to get there, I would probably book a fully refundable flight or find alternative methods just to get there. If you're a week out, yeah, you could probably sit and wait for a few more days.
1: The cabin crew's main sticking points are over wages and compensation for work when planes are not in the air.
5: You have to report at the airport an hour before the flight leaves. When you get on the plane, you have to do checks that are mandated by Transport Canada. So these are making sure that all of the safety equipment on the plane is working. Then you have boarding, and during boarding, we're briefing passengers. There's lots and lots of things. You're not paid for the time that you're sitting in between flights.
1: Air Canada flight attendants went on strike last year for the same reason, the dispute affecting 500,000 passengers. But not all hope is lost. Having a deadline when parties are far apart can allow for the right conditions for a deal, says this labor expert.
6: The way that it should work is that deadline creates that pressure cooker environment and creates the incentive to sort of knock your heads together and overcome your differences.
1: Passengers ready to board planes today are feeling relieved.
7: Yeah, it would be a nightmare if I got it after.
1: Happy to be on their way before flights could be canceled. The union says some progress has been made and it still hopes to avoid a strike. Beth McDonnell, CTV News.
0: Workers at a pair of GTA casinos are now on strike. Unifor says nearly 900 workers at Pickering Casino Resort and Ajax Casino went on strike just after midnight. The union says contract talks with the employer failed to produce what it calls a fair deal. Unifor National President Lana Payne says workers are seeking fair wages and job security. Great Canadian Entertainment, which owns both casinos, says both sides will remain open during the labor action, although some amenities may be affected. A new poll from Forum Research shows the arrival of a new high-profile candidate for mayor is shifting the race between the two frontrunners a bit. Former MP Chris Alexander registered to run for mayor of Toronto on Wednesday. That same day, Forum asked a random sample of Torontonians who they would vote for. Alexander had 11% support. Incumbent Olivia Chow, she got 47%, down from 48% if Alexander isn't an option. Councillor Brad Bradford got 32% support, down from 36%.

0: goods being slapped with a 50% tariff by the U.S. The presidents of United Steelworkers and the International Association of Machinists and Aerospace Workers sent a letter to U.S. Trade Representative Jameson Greer. In it, they say trade practices must not drive a deeper wedge between the two countries. The unions, which are both based in the U.S., are calling for renewed engagement and negotiations to return the Canada-America relationship to more stable and balanced footing. This is Toronto's breaking news, CP24. We're going to have a look at Toronto's top stories next. Stay with us.
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18: People don't actually understand the difference between careless and dangerous driving in Ontario. Careless driving actually is when you cause an accident or you're caught doing something that is negligent in nature. For example, looking at your screen and then hitting somebody, or weaving in and out of traffic, speeding excessively. Those can all be considered careless driving, which can cause you up to 6 demerit points. If you hurt somebody, it could actually be upgraded to a criminal charge for where jail time is actually an option. Dangerous driving, however, is when you drive exceedingly beyond what a normal person would do. So excessive speeding, racing, weaving in and out of traffic, running red lights, fleeing the police, those all constitute dangerous driving. If you get caught dangerous driving, you can get up to jail time between 10 to 14 years. It's very important that you know if either of those things happen, your insurance will be affected. So drive safely out there and know your rights.
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20: Diamond and Diamond.
0: A startup from London, Ontario, is set to launch a device they say could be a game changer for people who require prosthetics. CTV's Jerry Dewan has the details.
21: While there have been remarkable innovations in lower limb prosthetics, the challenge continues to be the ever-changing form of the human body.
22: People can experience sometimes up to 13% limb volume change throughout a day.
21: For many years, the common approach to accommodating the change had been socks. Adjusting prosthetics is now possible, but not always convenient, leaving people in discomfort or at risk of further complications.
22: That rubbing from the misfit can lead to blisters that get infected, lead to hospitalization, and sometimes even another amputation.
21: The Vessel team developed the KIN Automatic Volume Management System. The technology is embedded in the prosthetic socket and automatically adapts to limb volume.
22: As someone walks, this part here absorbs shock from that walking motion, which automatically turns this dial and pulls on the cable to tighten the panels against the leg.
21: A breakthrough moment has come for Vessel, with the U.S. Food and Drug Administration registering the KIN system as a Class 1 medical device, opening the door.

0: were for broader distribution in the United States. Health Canada registration is expected soon, and an application for European registration will come this year or early next year.
1: It's definitely a difficult process. Doing hardware and doing medical hardware is incredibly complex.
2: Getting the regulatory approvals takes us into those markets. It really is that one barrier standing between us and sales, us and helping the patients that we intended to help.
0: The Vessel team has grown from 3 members to now 9 members, with substantial growth expected in the coming months. Along with research and innovation, the Vessel team can do small-scale production here at the Western Discovery Park. Now the goal is to find a larger space where they can ramp production up. They plan to open a new facility in London and will announce new distribution agreements soon. Robinson says there is a growing need for more comfortable and convenient prosthetics.
2: 185,000 new amputations every year in North America. There's some really staggering data points when it comes to how fast this market is increasing and why. Diabetes is the leading cause of leg amputation, but then with all the global conflict happening around the world right now, there's a lot of traumatic amputations happening as well.
0: Robinson says the Vessel team continues to work with patients, prosthetists, and physical therapists to refine the KIN system. Jerry Dewan, CTV News.
3: 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We're going to have a look at Toronto's top stories next.
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5: Hello, everyone. I'm Burlington Mayor Marianne Meade Ward, and my weekend best bet is the official kickoff to Heritage Week right here in Burlington. 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

0: Welcome to Taking Stock. I'm Amanda Lang. Coming up, a special look at the nuclear energy industry in Canada, including a new federal strategy for nuclear, where existing players fit into the market, and the politics of nuclear aren't always easy. That's all ahead. First, the state of nuclear in this country by the numbers. Nuclear is a big part of Canada's energy mix, sitting at about 13% of the total, down from a peak of 14.7% in 2017. The bulk of that energy is produced in Ontario at the Bruce, Pickering and Darlington stations and at the Point La Prose station in New Brunswick, in addition to the Chalk River Lab in Ontario, which produces medical isotopes. Nuclear supports about half of Ontario's electricity generation and 15% of New Brunswick's. Because Canadian nuclear is produced with CANDU technology, reactors that don't rely on upgraded uranium and use heavy water rather than soft, Canada is one of the few countries with an almost fully domestic nuclear supply chain. That supply chain supports 250 companies with 90,000 direct and indirect jobs. 90% of those are high-skilled roles. And Canada is home to the largest high-grade uranium deposit in the world, mostly in Saskatchewan's Athabasca region. Those CANDU reactors are also exported, with 26 of them worldwide. The federal nuclear strategy aims to support the build of up to 10 new large-scale reactors in Canada, with two underway by 2035. As well as updating the CANDU design to increase exports and maintain Canada's competitive position. How the federal government supports this build-out remains to be seen, but one role it can play is de-risking the massive upfront investments that are involved in nuclear. George Christides is president and CEO of the Canadian Nuclear Association. George, thanks for being with us.
1: Thank you. Thank you for having me.
0: So it must have been, for folks that are involved in the sector, the federal strategy certainly brings kind of new attention and new resonance to nuclear in Canada. How meaningful did you think it was and is?
1: I think it's very meaningful. It represented the embedment of nuclear technologies in the nuclear sector in the core economic industrial plans of the country, along with the environmental energy security goals as well. So it was a very, very important indication and signal in the marketplace.
0: You know, nuclear, of course, has been a source of power in this country for a long time. It's one of the reasons that Ontario was able to stop using coal. It's played a really big role in our energy grid, but it also fell out of favor for a long time, George. And there were a few incidents, including obviously the disaster in Japan, that sort of fed into that. Where's the sort of current thinking around how it fits and the concerns about nuclear?
1: Well, quite frankly, you know, nuclear technologies and nuclear ability to create economic growth, meet energy security and environmental goals is very much a pan-Canadian but also international trend. And you mentioned, of course, the terrible situation that occurred in Japan. But Japan itself, for example, is in the process of restarting its nuclear fleet and looking at how more nuclear could meet its own energy security and economic goals. So across Canada and as well as internationally, there's a real focus on including nuclear to meet these goals. Canada's operational history has been exemplar. The safety, the focus on safety, the way that we're regulated through the Canadian Nuclear Safety Commission, all points to a very robust safety system. And quite frankly, it's seen increasingly as a key to economic and industrial policy development in Canada.
0: And the CANDU designs, as I understand it, mean that we can rely on our own uranium and there isn't sort of an external supply chain need. We actually have what we need to operate nuclear. Why wouldn't that always have been our plan? In other words, this felt like a shift back to CANDU. Why did we ever shift away from it, given that we do have the uranium we need? We don't need to enrich it for CANDU.
1: Well, there's multiple technologies that are in the marketplace. Canada is a CANDU traditional supply chain, CANDU technology, the CANDU supply chain that's predominantly based in Ontario, the uranium that's mined in Saskatchewan, which is, you know, tier one. There are other options as well. Canadian companies such as Cameco and Brookfield do own Westinghouse, for example. And there's the SMR or small modular reactor technologies as well, such as Hitachi. So there is in the marketplace a number of different technologies that could fit different niches and different needs. And what we're seeing in the Canadian but also international context is a real look at how does different nuclear technologies meet the needs of different provinces, what is the commercial, environmental, social, economic, industrial goals, and how they merge together. So therefore, there are a number of different options on the table. But certainly within the nuclear energy strategy, there's been a focus on the CANDU technology and the CANDU supply chain.
0: The small modular reactors, as you mentioned, they've been sort of an exciting piece of the puzzle, but they're really still kind of nascent. We haven't seen one fully operational. We don't control the supply chain, right? We would need to get enriched uranium from somewhere else, probably the U.S. Does that make them less attractive? Should we actually kind of hit pause, as this strategy maybe is doing, George, on pushing ahead on SMRs?
1: We see that there's multiple technologies that will provide different solutions for different marketplaces and regions. Small modular reactors play an important role in defining and enabling jurisdictions that are looking to add to their grid. The fact that they're smaller provides an opportunity for, you know, production and fleet approach that's undertaken. In Ontario, for example, there's a project at Darlington that's proceeding with four small modular reactors. It's a construction site. That's the same reactor technology that's going to be looked at in Saskatchewan, looked at by the government of Saskatchewan, and as well as other provinces and as well as other jurisdictions such as Poland. So very much we're in this marketplace where different technologies are going to be looked at to provide different solutions to different needs. SMRs particularly provide the ability to scale up, usually about 300 megawatts, and there's an ability to produce heat, which then provides industrial solutions to decarbonizing other sectors.
0: So good to have you for this, George. Appreciate your time.
1: Thank you.
0: George Christides is president and CEO of the Canadian Nuclear Association. Coming up, Bruce Power is one of the big players in nuclear power. We'll get a close look at the accomplishments and challenges of big nuclear next.
2: And they said, you can't park your boat here. And I was like, wrong, it's my daddy's boat. Sorry, are you playing slots?
3: Think he sees us?
4: I'm sorry, I just don't think we're a match.
3: Speaking of matches, gold, gold, yeah, gold.
4: Yes, come on, no. Well, I'm gonna head out.
2: You got any table games?
3: Oh, I got table games.
2: Throw some blackjack.
5: Perfectly smoked, irresistible Schneider's hot dogs can only mean one thing. It's knee table season. Schneider's, Canadian crafted since 1890.

0: him.
1: This is a journey no family ever expects to take.
2: Yes, look.
1: I know because my family has been where you are now. In our hardest moments, we found there was a whole community of support waiting for us. So please, let this house remind you how loved you are and how strong you are. With all our love, from one Ronald McDonald House family who stayed to another.
3: It's Harvey's $3 summer menu season, featuring favorites including a flame-grilled hot dog or junior burger, and even hand-spun milkshakes for only $3 each all summer long. It's a beautiful day.
4: Welcome back. Bruce Power is the granddaddy of nuclear energy in Canada, the largest operating nuclear facility in the world and the backbone of Ontario's energy grid. James Gagnac is chief operating officer at Bruce Power. Thanks for being with us, James.
5: Great to be here, Amanda.
4: One question that's being asked as we lean into nuclear is why nuclear instead of renewable energy, which is arguably cheaper?
5: The real top line response to that is when you're building a supply mix that balances reliability, affordability, and other economic considerations, you really want to build a mix, Amanda. And I always say that when you're building an energy mix, nuclear is that source of electricity that is that baseload, reliable, stable, long-term source of electricity. So just because we're advancing nuclear doesn't mean there's not a balanced mix that includes natural gas, renewables, and hydroelectric, but it means we need a mix to make sure that as a province and as a country, we find that appropriate balance.
4: The federal strategy sort of makes Bruce Power the dog that caught the car. Are you guys ready for this?
5: Well, the dog that caught the car, that's a Bruce County term, so I can associate with that. Look, Premier Ford and Minister Lecce, they have a very strong long-term plan for electricity here in the province. We're honored to play an important role in that. We don't take anything for granted. We're focused on the successful completion of our life extension program, which is one of Canada's largest electricity infrastructure projects. It is on time and on budget. And following that same disciplined approach, is what will make us successful with large-scale new nuclear. So we take it, Amanda, one step at a time. We do it in a disciplined, methodical way. And those ingredients that set us up for success to deliver the refurbishments on time, on budget, those are the same principles that we need to advance moving forward. So clearly there's a strong responsibility on us. You're absolutely right. The Ontario government through Premier Ford and Minister Lecce have put a policy framework out there. And now it's in our court to move that forward one step at a time.
4: Refurbishments of existing plans are well underway. That's a lot more complex than it sounds, though.
5: Well, it really is. If you look at the Bruce site here, we have 8 reactors. It produces about a third of Ontario's electricity. One of the world's largest suppliers also of life-saving medical isotopes. And so not only are we refurbishing the assets, but we're operating some of the assets in parallel. So because it's very clear that Ontario needs electricity and the world needs medical isotopes. So we have operating units and we have units that are in MCR. We're about halfway through that program. It is on time, on budget. We will relentlessly focus on maintaining that every single day. The existing fleet from Bruce Power here is an anchor in terms of electricity pricing in Ontario. And so as we successfully continue to move through these, our goal is to continue to demonstrate improvements. We just returned Unit 3 to service in the second quarter, and we're able to announce a $150 million benefit back to Ontario from the early return to service that. So we're continuing to stay focused on delivering that, and it's one step at a time every day, Amanda.
4: Long term, I want to know where you think nuclear fits into the total energy mix.
5: Well, if I look at Canada today, there's really two provinces that have a large reliance on nuclear. The province of New Brunswick, about a quarter of their supply. And here in Ontario, nuclear, about 50 to 60% of the supply. And you see provinces like Alberta, Saskatchewan looking at nuclear. As it relates to the existing nuclear provinces, I really see nuclear continuing to play the role that it does today. So we'll achieve that by refurbishing and life extending existing assets and optimizing those. And as our demand for electricity increases, we'll have to bring more nuclear capacity online to maintain that share. So I very much look at the supply mix For example, in Ontario, looking much similar to what it is today over the long run, but recognize that's a growing demand for electricity. And that really goes to your first question about what are the role that other sources play? It's all about building a mix. And that's what I'm a big advocate of, is a balanced mix that really ensures we have the right long-term components, short-term components, the reliability, and of course the affordability is absolutely important for families and businesses.
4: Thanks for being here, James.
5: Anytime. Thanks, Amanda.
4: James Gagnac is Chief Operating Officer at Bruce Power. Nuclear power is a great way to diversify energy sources, and for TC Energy, the diversification was a key part of the attraction. Greg Grant is Executive Vice President and President of Power and Energy Solutions at TC Energy. So I want to start with the investment case. Obviously, it's something that you've thought about. It's why you're in nuclear in the first place. It seems as though the federal government is now making that case seriously as well. So what is the case for nuclear over all the other energy options at your disposal?
0: I appreciate that and appreciate being here. At TC Energy, we've delivered safe, reliable energy for 75 years. It's actually our 75th anniversary this year. We're generally known for our natural gas. We do deliver 30% of all natural gas across North America. But we started this journey in nuclear about 20 years ago. For our shareholders, really the value proposition we bring is a low risk, repeatable performance with stable growth. And we've delivered 26 years of dividend growth. So lay that into nuclear. My predecessors had the foresight to see how critical nuclear power is and was going to be in delivering safe, reliable, emissionless power. And it gives us at TC another pillar of growth. So we purchased Bruce Power, it's about 3 hours north of Toronto. At the time, only half the units were operational. And we've invested over $15 billion here by early 2030s, where we'll be able to continue to deliver 30% of Ontario's energy needs. So, you know, really a win-win. It helps us and our shareholders as we think about our longer term dividend growth and value creation. But for Ontario residents, by the time we finish this refurbishment program and deliver 40 extra years, that's going to be about 100 years of nuclear power that's being delivered into Ontario market.
4: What changes for you with the federal nuclear strategy, if anything?
0: I think it's actually supportive and accelerant. When you look at the federal forecast, the Ontario forecast, you're talking about doubling the Canadian grid. You're talking about 65% more growth in Ontario. Just a shout out to Ontario. You know, they've been a great partner of ours in nuclear development. They had the foresight, the vision, in supporting nuclear for many years. Right now, we have over $50 billion of nuclear investments in Canada. So I think the federal program is only going to further help and accelerate that. I just want to highlight that this is a made in Canada solution. We actually have 95% of our investment in Bruce Power and nuclear here is locally sourced and built right here by Canadians.
4: You know, one of the things that building 10 new reactors will do will require a lot of capital. Is that capital that you could provide? Is it capital that you would also be trying to attract? How does that change the story?
0: Yeah, I think with the right commercial model, and that's what we've been working with quite closely with the Ontario government and with the federal government. Part of that is some of the backstop in the financing. We have to decide on that risk profile and where that risk should lie. The other really important part as we think about the next vision and was in the federal program, and we actually have an investment currently in Bruce in our Isotope program, is providing the funding for the local First Nation communities. We think that's important as our next steps in developing the nuclear program here in Canada and will help unlock the significant amount of opportunity in the nuclear space.
4: We've heard already from First Nations worried that they weren't consulted enough about this strategy. Will Bruce play a role in that, given that you have the relationships in place already?
0: Yeah, absolutely. Like, first off, I would just like to highlight, like, reconciliation for us at TC is critical in how we develop and build these type of projects. Our colleagues at Bruce Power similarly are committed to working towards true reconciliation. I mentioned a little bit earlier that Bruce Power and the Saugeen Ojibwe Nation already announced earlier this year a historic $250 million expansion in our isotope business at Bruce. And we as TC actually are partnered with the SON as well. We're actually developing a 1,000-megawatt pump storage project north of Toronto in Meaford. So this is really important to us. And really, we need to see the local communities and first rights holders benefiting in these type of projects.
4: We'll leave it there. So good to have you, Greg. Appreciate it.
0: Thank you very much, Amanda.
4: Greg Grand is EVP and President of Power and Energy Solutions at TC Energy. Still ahead, the politics of power. Ontario's Minister of Energy and Mines is next.
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17: Public opinion on nuclear waxes and wanes, and in Canada, a big chunk of the population is supportive, while an almost as large group has concerns about safety. Stephen Lecce is Ontario's Minister of Energy and Mines. Minister, thanks for being with us.
18: Thanks so much.
17: So I want to start actually with attitudes around nuclear. It feels as though things are shifting back in nuclear's favor. Never really went away in Canada in some ways, but with the federal strategy, are people embracing it in a new way?
18: Well, I think there's strong public support for nuclear in spite of the federal strategy. I mean, the strategy came much after public opinion has risen over the past few years. It's because our generators at OPG and Bruce Power are among the best on earth that build at scale, on time, and on budget. Public confidence is, I think, predicated on the belief that they see jobs in their communities. They see civilian energy being affordable and reliable and clean. And they're also increasingly seeing the health benefits through medical isotopes, saving literally thousands of lives through the harvesting of isotopes through our CANDU fleet. So a strong sense of confidence because they recognize Canadians intuitively get it. We have the uranium. We process it in this province. The technology is Canadian. The workforce is Canadian. The supply chain is Canadian, Amanda. And there's just no other energy resource like it.
17: And people do worry about the safety. Obviously, there's the horrifying concept of a nuclear accident of some kind, but there's also the radioactive material that comes with this. How do you reassure folks that as we actually scale up nuclear, we can handle those things as well as we have in the past?
18: 70 years of safety in this province. We've got the strongest, the gold standard of the Canadian Nuclear Safety Commission, the highest environmental, labor, ethical, responsible management, both at OPG and at Bruce Power. And keep in mind to the people of Ontario and Canada, in the absence of nuclear power, you talk about the environmental concerns, there'd be the equivalent of 15 million vehicles on the road. It displaces 80 million tons of GHGs every single year. There's massive advantage for the clean air. And when it comes to the long-term storage, we had a municipality in partnership with the First Nations in the northwest of Ontario hold a referendum. And in that community, they overwhelmingly decided they wanted to be the willing host of a deep geological repository. So to your first question, yes, a lot has changed in nuclear. We're going from good to great. People are embracing this tech. They see it as not just safe, but they see it as an industrial job creator, because it's 90% of the investments in nuclear, at least, are staying in this province and staying in this country, firing up the supply chain of Canada.
17: And obviously, it's been an export technology already. CANDU exists around the world, but it feels as though there's kind of a new push there, too. What does that represent in terms of the potential for the future?
18: Well, this is where the federal strategy actually, you know, just going back to that thought, could be very important. I mean, the feds have an important role in de-risking the export of our technology. The first principle is they've got to invest in a viable, another viable Canadian technology. That's why we're calling on the feds to invest dollars, as they've committed to, now to do it in CANDU, in the next generation of nuclear technology in CANDU, to make in Canada, to make sure that tech remains viable for another generation. But the EDC and our export financing instruments are also very important. They played a critical role in Romania at the Cernavoda nuclear generating station, where they played a function in helping Ontario export our tech, support the refurbishment, but using some of their financing tools to enable both developing and developed economies to participate in the nuclear space. We see this as a huge job creator. We're anticipating, conservatively, Amanda, 150,000 net new jobs based on Ontario's nuclear advantage and our nuclear build-out, akin to $800 billion of economic value over the lifespan of those assets, which are 80 years. $800 billion. And that's a massive, I think, a positive signal to the market and to the people of Canada that we are in this for the long term and extracting maximum value for Canadian ratepayers and for businesses in the supply chain.
17: Minister, thank you so much for your time. Appreciate it.
18: Thanks so much.
17: Stephen Lecce is Ontario's Minister of Energy and Mines. Time for the takeaway and remembering your job description. Nuclear power is a solidly provincial enterprise because power in general falls to the provinces to manage. So what business does the federal government have presenting a federal nuclear strategy? Turns out, a lot of business. Without putting a dollar amount on its strategy, the new federal plan for nuclear in Canada has a clear direction, and with it will come a compass for capital to follow. While small modular reactors are still of interest, they're more complex, still largely untested in the wild, and rely on inputs that Canada does not control, like enriched uranium. The CANDU technology that runs Canada's existing nuclear power generators uses unenriched uranium, something Canada has a lot of. They also have a long and proven safety record and existing customers globally, from South Korea to Argentina, with real potential growth as nuclear comes back into fashion. By focusing on large-scale reactors, Canada can expand its baseload grid, getting more bang for the buck by boosting the capacity of existing infrastructure. Enabling the capital investment required for this kind of growth is most certainly a role for the federal government. The ambitious plan for up to 10 new large-scale reactors comes with a capital cost above $100 billion. The feds have promised to outline how it will support that financing by next spring. De-risking this kind of investment is exactly the role of government, with its deep pockets and ability to think and invest long term. But above all, the nuclear strategy is a Team Canada play. Built on Canadian intellectual property, it aims to modernize and increase that IP, upping exports on both technology and uranium, as well as the many other parts of the supply chain that Canada supports. And while nuclear carries with it some risks, including the handling of radioactive waste, those risks are regulated federally. My takeaway, a nuclear strategy that plays to Canadian strength and helps grow it doesn't just feel like the smart play, it feels like the mature one. That's Taking Stock for this week. I'm Amanda Lang. Thanks for being with us.

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And this weekend, get the king for the price of the queen. 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

0: Here's a look at Lamport Stadium tonight, where some of Canada's finest steel pan orchestras are competing in the Keepin' Pan Alive competition. This is one of the many festivities during Carnival Week. Toronto police warning of an increased police presence at tomorrow's Grand Parade, just weeks after that deadly shooting at the Salsa on St. Clair Festival. Those details on the way. And WestJet begins grounding planes ahead of a strike deadline for more than 4,000 WestJet flight attendants. We'll have the latest on those negotiations. This is Toronto's breaking news, CP24. Hello, I'm Melissa Duggan. Caribbean music in the spotlight in the city tonight. The Toronto Panorama Keepin' Pan Alive event held at Lamport Stadium. It's billed as Toronto's premier steel pan showcase and the official launch of the Caribbean Carnival weekend. It includes performances by some of the top steel bands from across Ontario, with a particular focus on some youth participation.
1: I'm an aficionado of the steel pan instrument. You know, I was born in Trinidad, grew up listening to it. And currently, I'm playing the steel pan.
2: I'm involved in pan my whole life. I'm not involved directly with any band at this time, but I'm involved as a pan tuner, manufacturer, and just come to enjoy the scene.
3: This is very important. Trinidad and Tobago is the mecca of the steel pan, and it's all to Canada is where my background started, where music is concerned. So it's like giving back to where I learn a lot from.
0: The Caribbean Carnival Grand Parade, it is set for tomorrow. You can watch special coverage live on CP24 and CP24.com. It's hosted by CTV's Jessica Smith and Raheem Ladani. It starts at 10 a.m. at Maryland Bell Park. Thousands of masqueraders will be dancing their way along Lakeshore to the sounds of soca and calypso. The event, the largest of its kind in North America, attracts well over a million spectators from around the world every year. Road closures will be in place, including Lakeshore, from Fort York to Colborne Lodge Drive. It's going to be in place starting at midnight. It's going to continue until Sunday at 6 a.m. A full list is posted at cp24.com. And if you're planning on heading down to the parade, you can expect a big police presence. Police are focusing on public safety as the event comes just weeks after that deadly shooting at the Salsa on St. Clair Festival. And there will be additional officers on the ground and some support in the air as well to keep an eye on the crowd and ensure everyone can celebrate safely.
4: We have reviewed our operational plans, enhanced security measures where appropriate, and we'll have a strong, visible police presence at carnival events throughout the downtown core and waterfront this weekend. Officers will be deployed across key locations to support public safety, manage crowds and traffic, and respond quickly should an incident occur. I want to remind anyone celebrating this weekend to keep your phones and your valuables secure. Cell phone theft is one of the most common crimes we see during large-scale events. And a moment of distraction is all it takes to separate you from your valuables. As celebrations continue into the evening, we expect increased activity in the entertainment district's restaurants and bars, particularly along the waterfront and the downtown core.
0: Caribbean culture front and center last night at Lamport Stadium as the King and Queen Showcase kicked off carnival festivities. Leaders of Caribbean carnival mass bands displaying colorful costumes and performed for judges and an enthusiastic crowd. And the Caribbean Carnival Grand Parade isn't the only big event happening this weekend. The country's biggest electronic music festival is back for another year. Veld is taking over Downsview Park for a 13th year for 3 days. It all starts tonight through the weekend. Headliners this year include Armin van Buuren and KX5. Taste of India, it's back this weekend at Nathan Phillips Square. The event billed as the largest Indian food festival in North America, featuring more than 100 vendors as well as some live entertainment. Admission to this one, it is free. The event runs tomorrow and Sunday from noon until 11 p.m. Other events this weekend include Scarborough Rib Fest. That's at Thompson Park today through Monday. The Toronto Food Truck Festival, it is happening at Woodbine Park, also running through to Monday. For details and a full list of events, head to our website, cp24.com. Both the TTC and GO Transit, by the way, will be running extra service to get people to events this weekend. Tonight, there's going to be a special train ride to celebrate the start of Emancipation Month. Community members will gather near Vaughan Metropolitan Center Station at 10:30 p.m. for a ceremony, followed by a nonstop train to Union Station. Organizers say the annual Emancipation Day Underground Freedom Train Ride, it symbolizes the sacrifice and risks that formerly enslaved people faced during their journeys to Canada. Emancipation Day, it's observed annually on August 1st to mark the day the Slavery Abolition Act took effect across the British Empire in 1834. Starting tomorrow, children and seniors will be able to ride the city's ferries for free for a month. Mayor Olivia Chow says the move is to thank Toronto residents for making their voices heard about the proposed Billy Bishop expansion and a celebration of the waterfront victory. The city says it continues to work to build a vibrant, accessible waterfront for everyone to enjoy. Provincial police will be carrying out aerial traffic enforcement over the course of the long weekend. The campaign already underway. It's focusing on highways in Peterborough, Kawartha Lakes, Dufferin County, Caledon, Orillia, and Northumberland County. Pilots will be looking out for speeding, aggressive driving, and impaired driving. They'll then relay potential violations to officers on the ground. OBP say it has seen a steady increase in reports of dangerous and high-risk driving across the province over the past several years.
5: We have seen an increase of fatalities this year over last year. 210 people dead already this year in car crashes across the province, up from 180 the same period last year. So we're going in the wrong direction.
0: Last August, Civic Long Weekend, OBP laid 3,500 speeding charges and just over 200 impaired driving charges. Metrolinx has been fined for illegally dumping diesel fuel into Simcoe Lake. The incident happened in 2022 near the Allendale GO Station in Barrie. Metrolinx pleaded guilty in court this week to a charge under the Ontario Water Resources Act. The company fined $185,000 with an additional 25% victim fine surcharge. It has 120 days to pay. Police have received special permission to identify a teenager wanted in connection with the killing of two other teens in Hamilton earlier this week. An arrest warrant now issued for 15-year-old Raziel Martin. He's wanted for two counts of second-degree murder and four counts of attempted murder. Due to his age, investigators were granted judicial authorization to release Martin's photograph and name for the purpose of locating him. They are urging him to seek legal advice and turn himself in. 18-year-old Abdul Malik Shibli and 16-year-old Afef Benafef were fatally shot at a residence on Candlewood Drive on Wednesday. Investigators previously said they believe at least six people were in the area when there was an exchange of gunfire. Anyone with information about the case being asked to contact police or Crime Stoppers. Durham police have a man in custody wanted for the 2023 murder of a security guard at the Pickering Casino. 34-year-old Michael Ferdinand had been shot several times. Since his murder, police have gone to court twice to get permission to release the name and photo of the suspect. He was a minor at the time. Durham investigators say the accused was recently caught in Saskatoon and brought back to Oshawa 2 days ago. The accused, now 20, is being held for a bail hearing to face charges of second-degree murder. He cannot be identified. Charges now laid in a crash exactly 2 weeks ago involving some high-end cars caught on dash cam. This was the scene on Highway 2A near Meadowvale. A Lamborghini seen being chased by a Mercedes, which eventually crashed into a pickup. Two people in that truck were left with minor injuries. The 15-year-old driver of the Mercedes and a 24-year-old passenger, they suffered life-threatening injuries. The Lamborghini driver allegedly left the scene. A 42-year-old Akil Haywood now facing SAR charges of stunt driving, leaving the scene of an accident and dangerous driving causing bodily harm. Two cats rescued after a fire broke out in Toronto's West End today. Chopper 24 was over the scene on Brock Avenue in the College and Lansdowne area. Crews responded to the two-alarm blaze shortly after noon. No injuries have been reported. There's no word yet on what started that fire. This is Toronto's breaking news, CP24. Stay with us. We're going to have a look at Toronto's top stories next.
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0: Here's a quick look at some of our top stories. WestJet begins grounding planes ahead of potential flight attendant strike or lockout. We'll have the latest on negotiations. If you ride the TTC, there's something to know. A major change to fare payments for some riders is coming into effect soon. And nearly 900 workers at Pickering Casino Resort and Ajax Casino, they are now on strike. We'll have the latest on those negotiations on the way. Stay with CP24 for more on these stories. For more details, head to CP24.com and the CP24 app. The countdown is on to a major change affecting how some TTC riders pay their fares. August will be the last month that most TTC riders can purchase a monthly pass. The system, it is switching to a fare capping policy as of September 1st. That means frequent riders will be charged a maximum of 47 fares per calendar month on the same payment method. After that, they can tap in for free for the rest of the month. The transit agency says adult 12-month pass subscribers and post-secondary monthly pass holders should keep using those passes. They provide the best value. WestJet is beginning to ground some of its planes ahead of a potential labor disruption this weekend, as flight attendants could walk off the job or be locked out as early as Sunday. CTV's Beth McDonnell has more on what travelers need to know.
1: WestJet customers are nervous whether they're flying shortly before the deadline.
2: We changed our flight for today and we're going one way to Vancouver.
1: Or need to be back home later this month.
3: We're going to the Philippines. We're only there for 2 weeks. So we have no news if that's going to affect our flight.
1: This afternoon, an update from the airline. The company says negotiations haven't resulted in an agreement and it must begin the difficult process of parking Boeing 737 planes. This necessary step allows the airline to maintain operational control and protect the integrity of the broader network. Most importantly, this proactive measure minimizes the risk of stranding guests and aircraft. WestJet is allowing passengers between now and Tuesday to cancel their flights or make one-time changes to their bookings.
4: So if you're someone who needs to catch a cruise, whether it be in Florida or Europe or wherever, and you need to get there, I would probably book a fully refundable flight or find alternative methods just to get there. If you're a week out, yeah, you could probably sit and wait for a few more days.
1: The cabin crew's main sticking points are over wages and compensation for work when planes are not in the air.
5: You have to report at the airport an hour before the flight leaves. When you get on the plane, you have to do checks that are mandated by Transport Canada. So these are making sure that all of the safety equipment on the plane is working. Then you have boarding, and during boarding, we're briefing passengers. There's lots and lots of things. You're not paid for the time that you're sitting in between flights.
1: Air Canada flight attendants went on strike last year for the same reason, the dispute affecting 500,000 passengers. But not all hope is lost. Having a deadline when parties are far apart can allow for the right conditions for a deal, says this labor expert.
6: The way that it should work is that deadline creates that pressure cooker environment and creates the incentive to sort of knock your heads together and overcome your differences.
1: Passengers ready to board planes today are feeling relieved.
7: Yeah, it would be a nightmare if I got it after.
1: Happy to be on their way before flights could be canceled. The union says some progress has been made and it still hopes to avoid a strike. Beth McDonnell, CTV News.
0: Workers at a pair of GTA casinos are now on strike. Unifor says nearly 900 workers at Pickering Casino Resort and Ajax Casino went on strike just after midnight. The union says contract talks with the employer failed to produce what it calls a fair deal. Unifor National President Lana Payne says workers are seeking fair wages and job security. Great Canadian Entertainment, which owns both casinos, says both sites will remain open during the labor action, although some amenities may be affected. A new poll from Forum Research shows the arrival of a new high-profile candidate for mayor is shifting the race between the two front runners a bit. Former MP Chris Alexander registered to run for mayor of Toronto on Wednesday. That same day, Forum asked a random sample of Torontonians who they would vote for. Alexander had 11% support. Incumbent Olivia Chow, she got 47%, down from 48% if Alexander isn't an option. Councillor Brad Bradford got 32% support, down from 36%. Forum says the results suggest Alexander draws more support from Bradford than from Chow.
8: Braff has not really been prosecuting the case against Chow. His numbers have been pretty flat for a long, long period of time. You know, he got a bump when you know, Tory was out for sure, and you know, he got that kind of bump when other people are out. But he hasn't really grown his own base. And like I say, it tells me that he hasn't really taken the argument to Chow. And Chow has a massive record. She's been in politics for 41 years. Who has that kind of political baggage? Almost nobody. But he has not been effective in prosecuting the case against her.
0: The poll has a margin of error of plus or minus 4%. Two international unions putting a spotlight on Canadian goods being slapped with a 50%

0: It's time to sink or swim. The Amazing Race Canada. 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
10: A startup from London, Ontario, is set to launch a device they say could be a game changer for people who require prosthetics. CTV's Jerry Duin has the details.
11: While there have been remarkable innovations in lower limb prosthetics, the challenge continues to be the ever-changing form of the human body.
12: People can experience sometimes up to 13% limb volume change throughout a day.
11: For many years, the common approach to accommodating the change had been socks. Adjusting prosthetics is now possible, but not always convenient, leaving people in discomfort or at risk of further complications.
12: That rubbing from the misfit can lead to blisters that get infected, lead to hospitalization, and sometimes even another amputation.
11: The Vessel team developed the KIN Automatic Volume Management System. The technology is embedded in the prosthetic socket and automatically adapts to limb volume.
12: As someone walks, this part here absorbs shock from that walking motion, which automatically turns this dial and pulls on the cable to tighten the panels against the leg.
11: A breakthrough moment has come for Vessel, with the U.S. Food and Drug Administration registering the KIN system as a Class 1 medical device, opening the door for broader distribution in the United States. Health Canada registration is expected soon, and an application for European registration will come this year or early next year.
13: It's definitely a difficult process. Doing hardware and doing medical hardware is incredibly complex.
12: Getting the regulatory approvals, it takes us into those markets. It really is that one barrier standing between us and sales, us and helping the patients that we intended to help.
11: The Vessel team has grown from 3 members to now 9 members, with substantial growth expected in the coming months. Along with research and innovation, the Vessel team can do small-scale production here at the Western Discovery Park. Now the goal is to find a larger space where they can ramp production up. They plan to open a new facility in London and will announce new distribution agreements soon. Robinson says there is a growing need for more comfortable

0: And convenient prosthetics.
1: 185,000 new amputations every year in North America. There's some really staggering data points when it comes to how fast this market is increasing and why. Diabetes is the leading cause of leg amputation, but then with all the global conflict happening around the world right now, there's a lot of traumatic amputations happening as well.
0: Robinson says the Vessel team continues to work with patients, prosthetists, and physical therapists to refine the KIN system. Jerry DeWan, CTV News.
2: 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We're going to have a look at Toronto's top stories next.
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4: Hello, everyone. I'm Burlington Mayor Marianne Mead Ward, and my weekend best bet is the official kickoff to Heritage Week right here in Burlington. 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Of course, light refreshments will also be provided. We don't do anything without food. 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I hope to see you there.
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0: Some of Canada's finest steel pan orchestras were at Lamport Stadium competing in the Keepin' Pan Alive competition tonight. This is just one of the many festivities during Carnival Week. And with tomorrow's grand parade drawing thousands, Toronto police are increasing their presence following the deadly shooting at the Salsa on St. Clair Festival just weeks ago. We'll have the latest. And with the strike deadline looming, WestJet beginning to ground planes as more than 4,000 flight attendants remain without a deal. This is Toronto's breaking news, CP24. Hello, I'm Melissa Duggan. Caribbean music was in the spotlight in the city tonight. The Toronto Panorama Keepin' Pan Alive event held at Lamport Stadium. It's billed as Toronto's premier steel pan showcase and the official launch of the Caribbean Carnival weekend. It included performances by some of the top steel bands from across Ontario, with a particular focus on youth participation.
1: I'm an aficionado of the steel pan instrument. You know, I was born in Trinidad, grew up listening to it. And currently, I'm playing the steel pan.
2: I'm involved in pan my whole life. I'm not involved directly with any band at this time, but I'm involved as a pan tuner, manufacturer, and just come to enjoy the scene.
3: This is very important. Trinidad and Tobago is the mecca of the steel pan, and it's all to Canada is where my background started, where music is concerned. So it's like giving back to where I learn a lot from.
0: The Caribbean Carnival Grand Parade, it is set for tomorrow. You can watch special coverage live on CP24 and CP24.com. 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It starts at 10 a.m. at Maryland Bell Park. Thousands of masqueraders will dance their way along Lakeshore to the sounds of soca and calypso. The event, the largest of its kind in North America, attracts well over a million spectators from around the world every year. Road closures, including Lakeshore from Fort York to Colburn Lodge Drive. They will be in place starting at midnight. They're going to continue until Sunday at 6 a.m. We have a full list, all the details at cp24.com. And if you are planning on heading down to the parade, you can expect a big police presence. Police are focusing on public safety as the event comes just weeks after a deadly shooting at the Salsa on St. Clair Festival. There will be additional officers on the ground and some support in the air as well to keep an eye on the crowd and ensure everyone can celebrate safely. And the Caribbean Carnival Grand Parade, it's not the only big event this weekend. The country's biggest electronic music festival, it is back for another year. Veld is taking over Downsview Park for a 13th year for a three-day festival. It all starts tonight. Headliners this year include Armin van Buuren and KX5. Taste of India, it is back this weekend at Nathan Phillips Square. The event, billed as the largest Indian food festival in North America, it features more than 100 vendors as well as entertainment. Admission, it is free. It's going to run tomorrow and Sunday from noon until 11 p.m. And if you're planning on working up an appetite this weekend, you might want to make your way to Thompson Park, where Scarborough Rib Fest is underway. The event is celebrating its 25th anniversary this year. There are offerings from 9 ribbers and more than 24 other vendors. Rib Fest is organized by the Rotary Club of Scarborough. It's the club's annual largest fundraiser event, and it brings in money to support different charitable organizations. Scarborough Rib Fest runs through Monday.
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0: So in addition to Scarborough Rib Fest happening at Thompson Park through to Monday, there's also the Toronto Food Truck Festival in Woodbine Park. It runs through Monday as well. 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Both the TTC and GO Transit, by the way, will be running extra service to get people to events this weekend. And tonight, there will be a special train ride to celebrate the start of Emancipation Month. Community members gathering near Vaughan Metropolitan Center at 10:30 p.m. for a ceremony following a nonstop train ride to Union Station up next. That has organizers saying that the annual Emancipation Day Underground Freedom train ride, that it symbolizes the sacrifice and risks that formerly enslaved people faced during their journeys to Canada. Emancipation Day is observed annually on August 1st to mark the day the Slavery Abolition Act took effect across the British Empire in 1834. Provincial police will be carrying out aerial traffic enforcement over the course of this long weekend. The campaign is already underway. It focuses on highways in Peterborough, Kawartha Lakes, Dufferin County, Caledon, Orillia, and Northumberland County. Pilots will be looking out for speeding, aggressive driving, and impaired driving. They will then relay potential violations to officers on the ground. OPP say it has seen a steady increase in reports of dangerous and high-risk driving across the province over the past several years.
5: We had 9 people die last year during this Civic Day long weekend, and this is really the last long weekend before we start talking about back to school. And so let's make the most of this. Let's make sure we get to where we're going safely. We're going to be watching out for those aggressive drivers, impaired drivers, people not paying attention, distracted, and people aren't wearing their life jackets, their helmets, or their seat belts. And of course, when you see vehicles broken down on the side of the road, trailers with flat tires getting tended to by tow trucks or emergencies with fire trucks, police cars, ambulances, please slow down as you approach them.
0: Last August Civic Long Weekend, OPP laid 3,500 speeding charges and just over 200 impaired driving charges. Metrolinx has been fined for illegally dumping diesel fuel into Lake Simcoe. The incident happened in 2022 near the Allendale GO station in Barrie. Metrolinx pleaded guilty in court this week to a charge under the Ontario Water Resources Act. The company fined $185,000 with an additional 25% victim fine surcharge. It has 120 days to pay. Police have received special permission to identify a teenager wanted in connection with the killing of 2 other teens in Hamilton earlier this week. An arrest warrant has been issued for 15-year-old Raziel Martin. He's wanted for 2 counts of second-degree murder and 4 counts of attempted murder. Due to his age, investigators were granted judicial authorization to release Martin's photograph and name for the purpose of locating him. They're urging him to seek legal advice and turn himself in. 18-year-old Abdumalik Shibli and 16-year-old Afef Benafif were fatally shot at a residence on Candlewood Drive on Wednesday. Investigators previously said they believe at least 6 people were in the area when there was an exchange of gunfire. Anyone with information about the case being asked to contact police or Crime Stoppers. Durham police have a man in custody wanted for the 2023 murder of a security guard at the Pickering Casino. 34-year-old Michael Ferdinand had been shot several times. Since his murder, police have gone to court twice to get permission to release the name and photo of the suspect. He was a minor at the time. Durham investigators say the accused was recently caught in Saskatoon and brought back to Oshawa 2 days ago. The accused, now 20 years old, is being held for a bail hearing to face charges of second-degree murder. He cannot be identified. Toronto police asking for help finding a missing person. 19-year-old Jasmine was last seen Thursday in the Weston Road and Highway 401 area. She's described as 5'3" with black hair and brown eyes. Investigators say they're concerned for Jasmine's safety. Anyone with information is asked to contact police. Charges have now been laid in a crash exactly 2 weeks ago involving some high-end cars caught on dash cam. This was a scene on Highway 2A near Meadowvale. A Lamborghini seen being chased by a Mercedes, which eventually crashed into a pickup. 2 people in that truck were left with minor injuries. The 15-year-old driver of the Mercedes and a 24-year-old passenger suffered life-threatening injuries. The Lamborghini driver allegedly left the scene. 42-year-old Akil Haywood now facing charges of stunt driving, leaving the scene of an accident, and dangerous driving causing bodily harm. Two cats were rescued after a fire broke out in Toronto's West End today. Chopper 24 over the scene on Brock Avenue in the College and Lansdowne area. Crews responded to the two-alarm blaze shortly after noon. No injuries reported. There's no word yet on what started the fire. And Chopper 24 also flying over a fire, this one in a warehouse in Moss Park this morning. It broke out around 6 a.m. near Queen and Sherbourne. No one was injured. A building inspector was brought in to check the integrity of the roof. This is Toronto's breaking news, CP24. We're going to have a look at Toronto's top stories next.
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0: a look at some of the top stories we're following tonight. WestJet grounding planes ahead of a potential flight attendant strike or lockout. The latest on negotiations coming up. Attention TTC riders, a significant change to fare payments for some customers takes effect soon. More on what's changing ahead. And nearly 900 workers at Pickering Casino Resort and Ajax Casino are now on strike. Well, it's the latest on those labor negotiations coming up. Stay with CP24 for more on these stories. For more details, head to cp24.com and the CP24 app. The countdown is on to a major change affecting how some TTC riders pay their fares. August will be the last month that most TTC riders can purchase a monthly pass. The system, it is switching to a fare capping policy as of September 1st. That means frequent riders will be charged a maximum of 47 fares per calendar month on the same payment method. After that, they can tap in for free for the rest of the month. The transit agency says adult 12-month pass subscribers and post-secondary monthly pass holders should keep using those passes as they provide the best value. WestJet beginning to ground some of its planes ahead of a potential labor disruption this weekend, as flight attendants could walk off the job or be locked out as early as Sunday. CTV's Beth McDonnell has more on what travelers need to know.
1: WestJet customers are nervous whether they're flying shortly before the deadline.
2: We changed our flight for today and we're going one way to Vancouver.
1: Or need to be back home later this month.
3: We're going to the Philippines. We're only there for 2 weeks. We have no news if that's going to affect our flight.
1: This afternoon, an update from the airline. The company says negotiations haven't resulted in an agreement and it must begin the difficult process of parking Boeing 737 planes. This necessary step allows the airline to maintain operational control and protect the integrity of the broader network. Most importantly, this proactive measure minimizes the risk of stranding guests and aircraft. WestJet is allowing passengers between now and Tuesday to cancel their flights or make one-time changes to their bookings.
4: So if you're someone who needs to catch a cruise, whether it be in Florida or Europe or wherever, and you need to get there, I would probably book a fully refundable flight or find alternative methods just to get there. If you're a week out, yeah, you could probably sit and wait for a few more days.
1: The cabin crew's main sticking points are over wages and compensation for work when planes are not in the air.
5: You have to report at the airport an hour before the flight leaves. When you get on the plane, you have to do checks that are mandated by Transport Canada. So these are making sure that all of the safety equipment on the plane is working. Then you have boarding, and during boarding, we're briefing passengers. There's lots and lots of things. You're not paid for the time that you're sitting in between flights.
1: Air Canada flight attendants went on strike last year for the same reason, the dispute affecting 500,000 passengers. But not all hope is lost. Having a deadline when parties are far apart can allow for the right conditions for a deal, says this labor expert.
6: The way that it should work is that deadline creates that pressure cooker environment and creates the incentive to sort of knock your heads together and overcome your differences.
1: Passengers ready to board planes today are feeling relieved.
7: Yeah, it would be a nightmare if I got it after.
1: Happy to be on their way before flights could be canceled. The union says some progress has been made and it still hopes to avoid a strike. Beth McDonnell, CTV News.
0: Workers at a pair of GTA casinos are now on strike. Unifor says nearly 900 workers at Pickering Casino Resort and Ajax Casino are now on strike. The union says contract talks with the employer failed to produce what it calls a fair deal. Unifor National President Lana Payne says workers are seeking fair wages and job security. Great Canadian Entertainment, which owns the casinos, says both sites will remain open during the labor action, although some amenities may be affected. Leaders across southwestern Ontario are calling for major investments in high-performance rail in this part of the province. As CTV's Brian Bicknell tells us, they're hoping to tap into the federal government's nation-building agenda to connect passengers across an integrated network.
8: When it comes to better passenger rail service, Canada is missing the boat, according to Woodstock Mayor Jerry Accioni.
9: If you look at our Asian partners, our European partners who have figured out the rail system and use it so well, where we've been in a road system that obviously is getting worse every single year, We have to make some kind of investments.
8: He's part of a group of civic leaders, along with economic development, tourism, and college and university representatives between Toronto and Windsor. They're calling on the federal and provincial governments to invest in high-performance rail. Now, high-performance rail differs from high-speed rail in that instead of just focusing on faster trains, it aims to create a regional integrated network with more frequent service between cities.
10: We know that there are international companies that are looking to relocate to regions that have that kind of integrated mobility networks.
8: Tyler Sutton, London's manager of intergovernmental relations, says the timing is right.
10: We're pitching this as another nation-building project that will do significant things for us here in southwestern Ontario.
8: Sarnia's Mike Bradley is not part of the High Performance Rail Group. The longtime mayor has advocated for better via rail service for decades. He points out one major snag in the plan.
11: CN controls the tracks. As long as they control the tracks, we have examples in Sarnia all the time. Passenger train service is delayed significantly, and it makes it unreliable for people to use. Until that changes, nothing substantial will happen as it relates to reliability.
8: The group is proposing extending the sidings along the corridor track.
10: That would allow more often CN trains to pull over and allow via passenger rail to move through.
8: There's also a call for restoration of passenger rail service between Windsor and Detroit. It would include a Canada-US port of entry at Windsor, connecting to Detroit and Chicago, giving passengers access to the Amtrak network in the U.S. Brian Bicknell, CTV News.
0: A new poll from Forum Research shows the arrival of a new high-profile candidate for mayor shifts the race between the two frontrunners a bit. Former MP Chris Alexander registering to run for mayor of Toronto on Wednesday. That same day, Forum asked a random sample of Torontonians who they would vote for. Alexander had 11% support. Incumbent Olivia Chow got 47. That's down from 48 if Alexander isn't an option. Councillor Brad Bradford got 32%, down from 36. Forum says the results suggest Alexander draws more support from Bradford than from Chow. The poll has a margin of error of plus or minus 4%. Statistics Canada says real gross domestic product rose 0.3% in May, beating expectations. The May GDP figures come off solid growth of 0.6% in April and a gain of 0.2% in June. The mining, quarrying, oil and gas extraction sector led growth for a second straight month. The increases are a rebound from a slight contraction in the first 3 months of the year. This is Toronto's breaking news, CP24. We're going to have a look at Toronto's top stories next.
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0: The Blue Jays opened a series with the Cardinals in Toronto tonight.
2: 3-2. Lined fair.
0: The Jays were down by one in the sixth inning when Kazuma Okamoto tied the game with an RBI double. Toronto would drive in two more runs in the eighth to take the lead, and that would be the difference as the Jays hold on to win it 3-1. The second game of the series is set for Saturday afternoon.
3: Sargent is charging in behind. Josh Sargent with a sliding challenge in. Shallowy arriving. Save from Freeze and Mihailovic turns in. Toronto get the response on the stroke of halftime.
0: And on the pitch, Toronto FC were looking to put an end to their 12-game winless streak, taking on New York City FC tonight. Toronto scored a late goal in the first half to tie things up at one apiece. However, the game ended in a 1-1 draw, with both teams unable to find the back of the net in the second half. TFC hasn't won a game since April 4th. And they will look to end that streak on August 15th when they take on the New England Revolution. A startup from London, Ontario, is set to launch a device they say could be a game changer for people who require prosthetics. CTV's Jerry Dewan has the details.
4: While there have been remarkable innovations in lower limb prosthetics, the challenge continues to be the ever-changing form of the human body.
18: People can experience sometimes up to 13% limb volume change throughout a day.
4: For many years, the common approach to accommodating the change had been socks. Adjusting prosthetics is now possible, but not always convenient, leaving people in discomfort or at risk of further complications.
18: That rubbing from the misfit can lead to blisters that get infected, lead to hospitalization, and sometimes even another amputation.
4: The Vessel team developed the KIN Automatic Volume Management System. The technology is embedded in the prosthetic socket and automatically adapts to limb volume.
18: As someone walks, this part here absorbs shock from that walking motion, which automatically turns this dial and pulls on the cable to tighten the panels against the leg.
4: A breakthrough moment has come for Vessel, with the U.S. Food and Drug Administration registering the KIN system as a Class 1 medical device, opening the door for broader distribution in the United States. Health Canada registration is expected soon, and an application for European registration will come this year or early next year.
24: It's definitely a difficult process. Doing hardware and doing medical hardware is incredibly complex.
18: Getting the regulatory approvals takes us into those markets. It really is that one barrier standing between us and sales, us and helping the patients that we intended to help.
4: The Vessel team has grown from 3 members to now 9 members, with substantial growth expected in the coming months. Along with research and innovation, the Vessel team can do small-scale production here at the Western Discovery Park. Now the goal is to find a larger space where they can ramp production up. They plan to open a new facility in London and will announce new distribution agreements soon. Robinson says there is a growing need for more comfortable and convenient prosthetics.
18: 185,000 new amputations every year in North America. There's some really staggering data points when it comes to how fast this market is increasing and why. Diabetes is the leading cause of leg amputation, but then with all the global conflict happening around the world right now, there's a lot of traumatic amputations happening as well.
4: Robinson says the Vessel team continues to work with patients, prosthetists, and physical therapists to refine the KIN system. Jerry Dewan, CTV News.
0: This is Toronto's breaking news, CP24. Stay with us. We're going to have a look at Toronto's top stories next.

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1: Is it going
0: to
1: be PG-13?
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0: This is Temptations Under the Sun, Cyprus.
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6: 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No. Well, I'm gonna head out.
10: You got any table games?
11: Oh, I got table games.
10: Throw some blackjack.

0: Fun sounds on a Friday night. Some of Canada's finest steel pan orchestras were at Lamport Stadium competing in the Keepin' Pan Alive competition tonight. This is just one of the many festivities during Carnival weekend. And with tomorrow's grand parade drawing thousands, Toronto police are increasing their presence following the deadly shooting at the Salsa on St. Clair Festival just weeks ago. We have those details ahead. And with the strike deadline looming, WestJet beginning to ground planes as more than 4,000 flight attendants remain without a deal. This is Toronto's breaking news, CP24. Hello, I'm Melissa Duggan. Caribbean music was in the spotlight in the city tonight. You're watching the Toronto Panorama Keepin' Pan Alive event. It was held at Lamport Stadium. It's billed as Toronto's premier steel pan showcase and the official launch of the Caribbean Carnival weekend. It includes performances by some of the top steel bands from across Ontario, with a particular focus on youth participation.
1: I'm an aficionado of the steel pan instrument. You know, I was born in Trinidad, grew up listening to it. And currently, I'm playing the steel pan.
2: I'm involved in pan my whole life. I'm not involved directly with any band at this time, but I'm involved as a pan tuner, manufacturer, and just come to enjoy the scene.
3: This is very important. Trinidad and Tobago is the mecca of the steel pan, and it's all to Canada is where my background started, where music is concerned. So it's like giving back to where I learn a lot from.
0: The Caribbean Carnival Grand Parade, it is set for tomorrow. You can watch special coverage live on CP24 and CP24.com. It's going to be hosted by CTV's Jessica Smith and Raheem Ladani. Cija Nelson and I, we're also going to be along the route. It starts at 10 a.m. at Maryland Bell Park. Thousands of masqueraders will be dancing their way along the lakeshore to the sounds of soca and calypso. The event, the largest of its kind in North America, it attracts well over a million spectators from around the world every year. Road closures, including Lakeshore from Fort York to Colborne Lodge Drive. It's going to be in place starting at midnight. It's going to continue until Sunday at 6 a.m. Full list of all these details at cp24.com. If you are planning on heading down to the parade, you can expect a big police presence. Police are focusing on public safety as the event comes just weeks after a deadly shooting at the Salsa on St. Clair Festival. There will be additional officers on the ground and some support in the air as well to keep an eye on the crowd, just ensuring everyone can celebrate safely. And the Caribbean Carnival Grand Parade, it is not the only big event this weekend. More music. This one, the country's biggest electronic music festival. It's back for another year. Veld taking over Downsview Park for a 13th year for 3 days this weekend. It's all kicked off earlier tonight. Headliners this year include Armin van Buuren and KX5. Taste of India, it's back this weekend at Nathan Phillips Square. The event, billed as the largest Indian food festival in North America. It features more than 100 food vendors, as well as some live entertainment. Admission to this one, it is free. The event runs tomorrow and Sunday from noon until 11 p.m. And if you're planning on working up an appetite this weekend, this might be a place to stop by. It is Thompson Park. That's where Scarborough Rib Fest is underway. The event celebrating its 25th anniversary this year. There are offerings from 9 ribbers, more than 24 other vendors as well. Rib Fest is organized by the Rotary Club of Scarborough. It's the club's largest annual fundraising event. It brings in money to support different charitable organizations. Scarborough Rib Fest runs through Monday.
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0: So Ribs for Many Good Causes. Again, that's at Thompson Park through to Monday. 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We have a full list of everything that's happening this weekend. There's so much going on. Just check out cp24.com for details. The TTC, by the way, hosting a special train trip tonight. It's to mark the start of Emancipation Month. We've got a live look at the event for you coming up. This is where people are going to be gathering. It's happening at Vaughan Metropolitan Center Station. It's for the Underground Freedom Train Ride. The opening ceremony is set to get underway any moment now. The train will travel nonstop to Union Station and will include singing and drumming performances as well as moments of reflection. About 1,200 riders are expected to participate. As soon as we get those images in, we're going to share them with you here. Provincial police will be carrying out aerial traffic enforcement over the course of the long weekend. The campaign, which is already underway, focusing on highways in Peterborough, Kawartha Lakes, Dufferin County, Caledon, Orillia, and Northumberland County. Pilots will be looking out for speeding and aggressive driving, along with impaired driving, and they will then be able to relay potential violations to officers on the ground. OPP says it has seen a steady increase in reports of dangerous and high-risk driving across the province over the past several years.
5: We have seen an increase of fatalities this year over last year. 210 people dead already this year in car crashes across the province, up from 180 the same period last year. So we're going in the wrong direction.
0: Last August, Civic Long Weekend, OPP laid 3,500 speeding charges and just over 200 impaired driving charges. Metrolinx has been fined for illegally dumping diesel fuel into Lake Simcoe. The incident happened in 2022 near the Allendale GO station in Barrie. Metrolinx pleaded guilty in court this week to a charge under the Ontario Water Resources Act. The company fined $185,000 with an additional 25% victim fine surcharge. It has 120 days to pay. Police have received special permission to identify a teenager wanted in connection with the killing of two other teens in Hamilton earlier this week. An arrest warrant has been issued for 15-year-old Raziel Martin. He's wanted for two counts of second-degree murder and four counts of attempted murder. Due to his age, investigators were granted judicial authorization to release Martin's photograph and name for the purpose of locating him. They're urging him to seek legal advice and turn himself in. 18-year-old Abdumalik Shibli and 16-year-old Afef Benafif were fatally shot at a residence on Candlewood Drive on Wednesday. Investigators previously said they believe at least six people were in the area when there was an exchange of gunfire. Anyone with information about the case being asked to contact police or Crime Stoppers. Durham police have a man in custody wanted for the 2023 murder of a security guard at the Pickering Casino. 34-year-old Michael Ferdinand had been shot several times. Since his murder, police have gone to court twice to get permission to release the name and photo of the suspect. He was a minor at the time. Durham investigators say the accused was recently caught in Saskatoon and brought back to Oshawa 2 days ago. The accused, now 20 years old, is being held for a bail hearing to face charges of second-degree murder. He cannot be identified. Toronto police are asking for help finding a missing person. 19-year-old Jasmine was last seen Thursday in the Weston Road and Highway 401 area. She's described as 5'3" with black hair and brown eyes. Investigators say they are concerned for Jasmine's safety. Anyone with information is asked to contact police. Charges have now been laid in a crash exactly 2 weeks ago involving some high-end cars caught on dash cam. This, the scene on Highway 2A near Meadowvale. A Lamborghini seen being chased by a Mercedes, which eventually crashed into a pickup. Two people in that truck were left with minor injuries. The 15-year-old driver of the Mercedes and a 24-year-old passenger, though, they suffered life-threatening injuries. The Lamborghini driver allegedly left the scene. 42-year-old Akil Haywood now facing charges of stunt driving, leaving the scene of an accident and dangerous driving causing bodily harm. Two cats were rescued after a fire broke out in Toronto's West End today. Chopper 24 over the scene on Brock Avenue in the College and Lansdowne area. Crews responded to the two-alarm blaze shortly after noon. No injuries reported. There's no word yet on what started the fire. And Chopper 24 also flying over a fire in a warehouse in Moss Park this morning. It broke out around 6 a.m. near Queen and Sherbourne. No one was injured. A building inspector was brought in to check the integrity of the roof. This is Toronto's breaking news, CP24. We're going to have a look at Toronto's top stories next.
6: I lost someone really close to me from cancer. If we had something like this, we would have caught it a lot sooner and maybe had a different outcome. The only real way to check that out is with the whole body MRI. Receiving my results was the best feeling in the world. Finding out that nothing was seriously wrong, what more could you ask for?
7: Detect early stage cancers and over 500 other diseases with zero radiation. Peace of mind is just a scan away.
8: Why don't you get rid of those things? They're just taking up space.
9: Too bad there isn't someone who could help.
10: Yeah, there is.
11: Is there anything else you'd like to get rid of?
12: Oh, yeah.

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And this government has never raised taxes, keeping costs down for families, workers, and businesses across the province. Learn more about how we're keeping costs down

0: Here's a look at some of the top stories we are following. WestJet grounding some planes ahead of a potential flight attendant strike or lockout. The latest on negotiations coming up. Attention TTC riders, a significant change to fare payments for some customers. It's taking effect soon. More on what's changing ahead. And nearly 900 workers at Pickering Casino Resort and Ajax Casino are now on strike. We'll have the latest on the labor negotiations on the way. Stay with CP24 for more on these stories. For more details, head to cp24.com and the CP24 app. The countdown is on to a major change affecting how some TTC riders pay their fares. August will be the last month that most TTC riders can purchase a monthly pass. The system is switching to a fare capping policy as of September 1st. That means frequent riders will be charged a maximum of 47 fares per calendar month on the same payment method. After that, they can tap in for free for the rest of the month. The transit agency says adult 12-month pass subscribers and post-secondary monthly pass holders should keep using those passes as they provide the best value. WestJet is beginning to ground some of its planes ahead of a potential labor disruption this weekend, as flight attendants could walk off the job or be locked out as early as Sunday. CTV's Beth Bacchandel has more on what travelers need to know.
1: WestJet customers are nervous whether they're flying shortly before the deadline.
2: We changed our flight for today and we're going one way to Vancouver.
1: Or need to be back home later this month.
3: We're going to the Philippines. We're only there for 2 weeks. We have no news if that's going to affect our flight.
1: This afternoon, an update from the airline. The company says negotiations haven't resulted in an agreement and it must begin the difficult process of parking Boeing 737 planes. This necessary step allows the airline to maintain operational control and protect the integrity of the broader network. Most importantly, this proactive measure minimizes the risk of stranding guests and aircraft. WestJet is allowing passengers between now and Tuesday to cancel their flights or make one-time changes to their bookings.
4: So if you're someone who needs to catch a cruise, whether it be in Florida or Europe or wherever, and you need to get there, I would probably book a fully refundable flight or find alternative methods just to get there. If you're a week out, yeah, you could probably sit and wait for a few more days.
1: The cabin crew's main sticking points are over wages and compensation for work when planes are not in the air.
5: You have to report at the airport an hour before the flight leaves. When you get on the plane, you have to do checks that are mandated by Transport Canada. So these are making sure that all of the safety equipment on the plane is working. Then you have boarding, and during boarding, we are briefing passengers. There's lots and lots of things. You're not paid for the time that you're sitting in between flights.
1: Air Canada flight attendants went on strike last year for the same reason, the dispute affecting 500,000 passengers. But not all hope is lost. Having a deadline when parties are far apart can allow for the right conditions for a deal, says this labor expert.
6: The way that it should work is that deadline creates that pressure cooker environment and creates the incentive to sort of knock your heads together and overcome your differences.
1: Passengers ready to board planes today are feeling relieved.
7: It would be a nightmare if I got it after.
1: Happy to be on their way before flights could be canceled. The union says some progress has been made and it still hopes to avoid a strike. Beth McDonnell, CTV News.
0: Workers at a pair of GTA casinos are now on strike. Unifor says nearly 900 workers at Pickering Casino Resort and at Ajax Casino are on strike. The union says contract talks with the employer failed to produce what it calls a fair deal. Unifor National President Lana Payne says workers are seeking fair wages and job security. Ray Canadian Entertainment, which owns the casinos, says both sites will remain open during the labor actions, although some amenities may be affected. Gymnast Nadia Comăneci is back in Montreal to mark the 50th anniversary of the Montreal Olympics. She wowed crowds in the city in 1976 after scoring the first perfect tens in Olympic history. And 50 years later, she's returned to Montreal to mark the milestone. CTV's Geneviève Beauchemin has a story.
8: With her trademark stance seen around the world half a century ago, Nadia Comăneci, nicknamed the Queen of the Montreal Games, returned to mark the 76th Olympics anniversary.
9: I am here because a 14-year-old decided to do something, you know, 50 years ago. And I'm impressed as an adult right now about the courage that the 14-year-old had.
8: The young gymnast from Romania landed the first perfect 10 in Olympic history on July 18, 1976.
9: If you listen to the arena, people, you can hear, so I call it the Nadia touch.
8: The 10 was so unexpected, the scoreboard showed a 1.0. Her husband of more than 30 years now, fellow Olympic champion Bart Connor, who was also competing in Montreal, was sitting in the stands when she performed.
10: It changed the trajectory of the Olympic movement. You
8: know, the games were playing out with the backdrop of boycotts over apartheid, of the Cold War, of massive cost overruns for the host city. Many Montrealers still call the Olympic Stadium the Big O, as in O-W-E.
10: I think the whole Olympic movement was in trouble. And all of a sudden, some, you know, 14-year-old girl comes from Romania and scores a perfect score, which had never been accomplished. And it kind of like reinvigorated what the value of the Olympics again.
8: Kamenich scored 7 perfect 10s in Montreal, picked up 5 medals and 4 more at the Moscow Olympics in 1980. She defected to the U.S. in 1989, escaping the brutal regime of Nicolae Ceaușescu. This June, Kamenich was back in Romania to mark the 50th anniversary of the 7th.

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6: The long weekend, it is here. 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
7: What is happening to me?
8: Did you miss me, Spidey?
6: The latest installment set 4 years after Spider-Man No Way Home. After he was erased from the collective consciousness, Peter Parker continues to keep New York City safe anonymously. The stress of his new existence and the fight against a powerful invisible villain triggers a dangerous evolution in his DNA that threatens his very existence. Film critic Richard Krause says it delivers the spectacle you expect from a Marvel movie with a good dose of humanity.
9: I think the thing that makes Spider-Man so relatable and so enduring and popular is that he is not a god. He is not an eccentric billionaire with money to burn to make big iron suits. He is someone who is kind of like an everyman who happens to have these extraordinary powers, and he has the same kind of problems that a lot of people have. And that's what makes the character, I think, relatable. And that's why this movie is going to make a lot of money this weekend. So I gave Spider-Man Brand New Day, now playing in theaters, 4 out of 5 stars.
10: Elliot, Erica would like to see you in her office.
11: Me?
12: Come over here so I can take a better look at you.
6: Oh. Olivia Wilde stars in the new comedy thriller I Want Your Sex. She plays a provocative artist who takes on an art student as an intern, and he soon becomes her muse. Richard Krause says it's a bit like a peep show that explores attitudes about sex and the rejection of repression.
9: This is a satire of conceptual art. It is a satire on modern relationships, and it works because of the 100% commitment that Olivia Wilde and Cooper Hoffman bring to their roles. Without that, this might fall flat, but it's quite funny, and it's quite funny because they really dive in feet first here. So I gave I Want Your Sex, now in theaters, 4 out of 5 stars.
6: Sheep in the Box is a new Japanese sci-fi drama about a heartbroken couple who welcome a humanoid AI replica of their late son 2 years after his death. Krause says while it has plenty of tender moments, it's a half-baked study in the effects of grief.
9: There's a lot of interesting elements to this film, and it works quite well when it does work, but it also exists under the shadow of movies like AI, Artificial Intelligence, the Steven Spielberg film, Astro Boy, After Yang with Colin Farrell, and even Megan and the AI that we saw, the AI doll that we saw in that movie.

0: movie. So it feels kind of been there and done that, even though it's quite nicely done. But I gave Sheep in the Box 2.5 stars out of 4.
1: Tune in again next Friday when Richard Krause returns to review the new movies hitting screens big and small. This is Toronto's breaking news CP24. We're going to have a look at Toronto's top stories next.

0: I'm Sean Collier, Mayor of the Town of Ajax. I encourage everyone to join us for Music in the Square. 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
1: Hey folks, it's Mayor Kevin Ash from the City of Pickering with your weekend's best bets. 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

0: Canada's finest steel pan orchestras were at Lamport Stadium competing in the Keeping Pan Alive competition tonight. This just one of the many festivities during the carnival weekend. And with tomorrow's Grand Parade drawing thousands, Toronto police are increasing their presence following the deadly shooting at the Salsa on St. Clair Festival just weeks ago. We'll have those details. And with the strike deadline looming, WestJet beginning to ground planes as more than 4,000 flight attendants remain without a deal. This is Toronto's breaking news, CP24. Hello, I'm Melissa Duggan. Thanks for being with us. Caribbean music in the spotlight in the city tonight. The Toronto Panorama Keepin' Pan Alive event was held at Lamport Stadium. It's billed as Toronto's premier steel pan showcase and the official launch of the Caribbean Carnival weekend. It included performances by some of the top steel bands from across Ontario, with a particular focus on youth participation.
1: I'm an aficionado of the steel pan instrument. You know, I was born in Trinidad, grew up listening to it. And currently, I'm playing the steel pan.
2: I'm involved in pan my whole life. I'm not involved directly with any band at this time, but I'm involved as a pan tuner, manufacturer, and just come to enjoy the scene.
3: This is very important. Trinidad and Tobago is the mecca of the steel pan, and it's all to Canada is where my background started, where music is concerned. So it's like giving back to where I learn a lot from.
0: The Caribbean Carnival Grand Parade, it is now set for tomorrow. You can watch special live coverage on CP24 and CP24.com. It's hosted by CTV's Jessica Smith and Raheem Ladani. It starts at 10 a.m. at Marilyn Bell Park. Thousands of masqueraders will dance their way along Lakeshore to the sounds of soca and calypso. The event, the largest of its kind in North America, it attracts well over a million spectators from around the world every year. Road closures, including Lakeshore from Fort York to Colborne Lodge Drive, that's going to be in place starting at midnight and will continue until Sunday at 6 a.m. A full list of all the details, check out cp24.com. And if you are planning on heading down to the parade, you can expect a big police presence. Police are focusing on public safety as the event comes just weeks after a deadly shooting at the Salsa on St. Clair Festival. There will be additional officers on the ground and some support in the air as well to keep an eye on the crowd, ensuring everyone can celebrate safely.
4: We have a planning team that focuses specifically on special events, and it's their sole task to make sure that we're adequately resourced for every major event and every special event that we have within the city. And what they do is they take the resource allocation that we have and make sure that we're intelligence-led, we take all the information, and we support our operations through a proper deployment through an operational plan, which is police language for basically saying we are dedicating adequate resources where needed, when needed.
0: And the Caribbean Carnival Grand Parade, it's not the only big event this weekend. The country's biggest electronic music festival, it's back for another year. Veld taking over Downs View Park for a 13th year this weekend. It all kicked off earlier tonight. Headliners this year include Armin van Buuren and KX5. Taste of India, it's back this weekend at Nathan Phillips Square. The event billed as the largest Indian food festival in North America. It features more than 100 vendors, as well as live entertainment. Admission to this one, it is free. The event runs tomorrow and Sunday from noon until 11 p.m. And if you're planning on working up an appetite this weekend, you might want to make your way to Thompson Park. That is where Scarborough Rib Fest is happening, the event celebrating its 25th anniversary this year. There are offerings from 9 ribbers, more than 24 other vendors as well. Rib Fest, it is organized by the Rotary Club of Scarborough. It is the club's largest annual fundraising event. It brings in money to support different charitable organizations. Scarborough Rib Fest runs through to Monday.
5: 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A lot of projects.
0: Okay, so you've got Scarborough Rib Fest on at Thompson Park through to Monday. Then there's the Toronto Food Truck Festival. That's happening at Woodbine Park, also running through to Monday. 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The TTC hosting a special trip tonight to mark the start of Emancipation Month.

0: A musical performance was part of the opening ceremony for the Underground Freedom Train ride. People came together for the event at Vaughan Metropolitan Center Station. The train departing later and then traveling nonstop to Union. The ride included singing and drumming as well as moments of reflection. About 1,200 riders expected to take part in this. Provincial police will be carrying out aerial traffic enforcement over the course of the long weekend. The campaign, it is already underway, focusing on highways in Peterborough, Kawartha Lakes, Dufferin County, Caledon, Orillia, and Northumberland County. Pilots will be looking out for speeding, aggressive driving, and impaired driving, and they will then relay potential violations to officers on the ground. OPP say it has seen a steady increase in reports of dangerous and high-risk driving across the province over the past several years.
1: We had 9 people die last year during this Civic Day long weekend, and this is really the last long weekend before we start talking about back to school. And so let's make the most of this. Let's make sure we get to where we're going safely. We're going to be watching out for those aggressive drivers, impaired drivers, people not paying attention, distracted, and people aren't wearing their life jackets, their helmets, or their seat belts. And of course, when you see vehicles broken down on the side of the road, trailers with flat tires getting tended to by tow trucks or emergencies with fire trucks, police cars, ambulances, please slow down as you approach them.
0: Last August, Civic Long Weekend, OPP laid 3,500 speeding charges and just over 200 impaired driving charges. This is Toronto's breaking news, CP24. Stay with us. 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

0: Metrolinx has been fined for illegally dumping diesel fuel into Lake Simcoe. The incident happening in 2022 near the Allendale GO station in Barrie. Metrolinx pleaded guilty in court this week to a charge under the Ontario Water Resources Act. The company was fined $185,000 with an additional 25% victim fine surcharge. It has 120 days to pay. Police have received special permission to identify a teenager wanted in connection with the killing of two other teens in Hamilton earlier this week. The arrest warrant has been issued for 15-year-old Raziel Martin. He's wanted for 2 counts of second-degree murder and 4 counts of attempted murder. Due to his age, investigators were granted judicial authorization to release Martin's photograph and name for the purpose of locating him. They're urging him to seek legal advice and turn himself in. 18-year-old Abdulmalik Shibli and 16-year-old Afef Benafif were fatally shot at a residence on Candlewood Drive on Wednesday. Investigators previously said they believe at least 6 people were in the area when there was an exchange of gunfire. Anyone with information about this case is being asked to contact police or Crime Stoppers. Durham police have a man in custody wanted for the 2023 murder of a security guard at the Pickering Casino. 34-year-old Michael Ferdinand had been shot several times. Since his murder, police have gone to court twice to get permission to release the name and photo of the suspect. He was a minor at the time. Durham investigators say the accused was recently caught in Saskatoon and brought back to Oshawa 2 days ago. The accused, now 20, is being held for a bail hearing to face charges of second-degree murder. He cannot be identified. A man convicted of the 1980 murder of a Toronto police officer has been arrested while out on parole in Victoria. Victoria Police confirming to CP24 that Craig Munro has been taken into custody and his parole has been revoked. It's unclear whether he's facing any new charges. Munro was convicted of first-degree murder in 1981 for the killing of Constable Michael Sweet during a robbery on Queen Street West. Munro was sentenced to life in prison but was granted parole 2 years ago. Charges have now been laid in a crash exactly 2 weeks ago involving some high-end cars caught on dash cam. This was the scene on Highway 2A near Meadowvale. A Lamborghini seen being chased by a Mercedes, which eventually crashed into a pickup. 2 people in that truck were left with minor injuries. The 15-year-old driver of the Mercedes and a 24-year-old passenger suffered life-threatening injuries. The Lamborghini driver allegedly left the scene. 42-year-old Akil Haywood now facing charges of stunt driving, leaving the scene of an accident, and dangerous driving causing bodily harm. 2 cats rescued after a fire broke out in Toronto's West End today. Chopper 24 over the scene on Brock Avenue in the College and Lansdowne area. Crews responded to the 2-alarm blaze shortly after noon. No injuries reported. There's no word yet on what started the fire. This is Toronto's breaking news, CP24. We're going to have a look at Toronto's top stories next.
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0: Here's a quick look at some of the top stories we're following. WestJet grounding planes ahead of a potential flight attendant strike or lockout. The latest on negotiations coming up. Attention TTC riders, a significant change to fare payments for some customers taking effect soon. More on what's changing ahead. And nearly 900 workers at Pickering Casino Resort and Ajax Casino now on strike. We'll have the latest on those labor talks as well. Stay with CP24 for more on these stories. For more details, head to cp24.com and the CP24 app. The countdown, it's on to a major change affecting how some TTC riders pay their fares. August will be the last month that most TTC riders can purchase a monthly pass. The system, it is switching to a fare capping policy as of September 1st. That means frequent riders will be charged a maximum of 47 fares per calendar month on the same payment method. After that, they can tap in for free for the rest of the month. The transit agency says adult 12-month pass subscribers and post-secondary monthly pass holders should keep using those passes as they provide the best value. Ahead of a possible weekend strike or lockout, WestJet has started to ground some of its fleet. Airlines normally start canceling flights ahead of a possible labor dispute to prevent crews and planes from being stranded. The airline and the union representing 4,400 workers continue to try and hammer out a new deal. But if one can't be worked out by Sunday morning, either side could begin a work stoppage, with possibly hundreds of flights canceled this long weekend.
1: Definitely good. It would be a nightmare if I got it after. Yeah.
2: I'm going to Vancouver, and I was worried our flight was booked for tomorrow. But by the end of the day, they'll have probably made a decision because they have to do a 72-hour or whatever it is. And so we just decided that we would we change our flight for today, and we're going one way to Vancouver.
3: Yeah, I'm going to Vancouver. There's been no problem so far. I'm glad that I'm getting home before the strike. I am disappointed that WestJet seats don't recline anymore.
4: Assume that they maybe do go on strike 11:59 Saturday night, Sunday morning. Then what are you faced with? Then you're running to try to find flights elsewhere or looking for other things to do. I think at best, if they do go on strike, you are right. They probably will be ordered back to work within 3 days if you go by what happened on the Air Canada strike. So that's what the longevity of this could be. But even 3 days of planes being grounded, of people not getting to destinations, probably turns into a 10 to 14 day nightmare before you get things back on track again. So the bottom line is, if they do go on strike, it is not about 2-3 days. It's going to really be disruptive. Hundreds of thousands of travelers will be either stranded in a destination and have to get back and pay additional costs, by the way, at that destination, or never get to that destination.
0: Ahead of the potential work stoppage, WestJet has allowed passengers traveling between July 30th and August 4th to make a one-time change or cancellation with no fees. Workers at a pair of GTA casinos are now on strike. Unifor says nearly 900 workers at Pickering Casino Resort and at Ajax Casino are on strike. The union says contract talks with the employer failed to produce what it calls a fair deal. Unifor National President Lana Payne says workers are seeking fair wages and job security. Great Canadian Entertainment, which owns the casinos, says both sites will remain open during the labor action, although some amenities may be affected. A new poll from Forum Research shows the arrival of a new high-profile candidate for the mayor shifts the race between the two frontrunners a bit. A former MP, Chris Alexander, registered to run for mayor of Toronto on Wednesday. That same day, Forum asked a random sample of Torontonians who they would vote for. Alexander had 11% support. Incumbent Olivia Chow got 47%. That's down from 48% if Alexander isn't an option. Councillor Brad Bradford got 32%, down from 36%. Forum says the results suggest Alexander draws more support from Bradford than from Chow.
5: So the lesson from 2023 for people on the right is don't split the vote. That's how Chow got in, a united left vote. And there are a lot of right candidates. And I think Bradford had that strategy in mind when he got in like a long time ago. He was the very first person in the race, I think hoping no one else would get in. Unfortunately for him, in fact, another person from the right's gotten in is Chris Alexander. I didn't think he was that well known in the city, but So we did a poll out just the other day. First, we asked two questions. First, who would you vote for? It comes down to Bradford or Chow. And then we asked, what if Chris Alexander was in the race?
0: The poll has a margin of error of plus or minus 4%. This is Toronto's breaking news, CP24. We're going to have a look at Toronto's top stories next.
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6: to
7: be PG-13? 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

0: 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There is going to be buskers on the street. There's going to be live bands in many restaurants and bars. Of course, the Splash Pad and Riverwalk Commons is inviting to everybody. And Postmark Hotel and other restaurants in the area will be very busy and active. There will be people walking up and down the street, enjoying ice cream, checking out the shops, and experiencing one of the best Main Streets in Canada. If you have the time, I suggest you come and check it out.
1: Hi, everyone. 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
3: The Blue Jays open a series with the Cardinals in Toronto tonight.
4: 3-2. Lined fair.
3: The Jays were down by one in the sixth inning when Kazuma Okamoto tied the game with an RBI double. Toronto would drive in two more runs in the eighth to take the lead, and that would be the difference as the Jays hold on to win it 3-1. The second game of the series is set for Saturday afternoon.
5: Sargent is charging in behind. Josh Sargent with a sliding challenge in. Shallowy arriving. Safe from Freeze, and Mihailovic turns in. Toronto get the response on the stroke of halftime.
3: And on the pitch, Toronto FC were looking to put an end to their 12-game winless streak, taking on New York City FC tonight. Toronto scored a late goal in the first half to tie things up at one apiece. However, the game ended in a 1-1 draw, with both teams unable to find the back of the net in the second half. TFC hasn't won a game since April 4th. And they will look to end that streak on August 15th when they take on the New England Revolution. A startup from London, Ontario, is set to launch a device they say could be a game changer for people who require prosthetics. CTV's Jerry Dewan has the details.
6: Well, there have been remarkable innovations in lower limb prosthetics. The challenge continues to be the ever-changing form of the human body.
7: People can experience sometimes up to 13% limb volume change throughout a day.
6: For many years, the common approach to accommodating the change had been socks. Adjusting prosthetics is now possible, but not always convenient, leaving people in discomfort or at risk of further complications.
7: That rubbing from the misfit can lead to blisters that get infected, lead to hospitalization, and sometimes even another amputation.
6: The Vessel team developed the KIN Automatic Volume Management System. The technology is embedded in the prosthetic socket and automatically adapts to limb volume.
7: As someone walks, this part here absorbs shock from that walking motion, which automatically turns this dial and pulls on the cable to tighten the panels against the leg.
6: A breakthrough moment has come for Vessel, with the U.S. Food and Drug Administration registering the KIN system as a Class 1 medical device, opening the door for broader distribution in the United States. Health Canada registration is expected soon, and an application for European registration will come this year or early next year.
8: It's definitely a difficult process. Doing hardware and doing medical hardware is incredibly complex.
7: Getting the regulatory approvals takes us into those markets. It really is that one barrier standing between us and sales, us and helping the patients that we intended to help.
6: The Vessel team has grown from 3 members to now 9 members, with substantial growth expected in the coming months. Along with research and innovation, the Vessel team can do small-scale production here at the Western Discovery Park. Now the goal is to find a larger space where they can ramp production up. They plan to open a new facility in London and will announce new distribution agreements soon. Robinson says there is a growing need for more comfortable and convenient prosthetics.
7: 185,000 new amputations every year in North America. There's some really staggering data points when it comes to how fast this market is increasing and why. Diabetes is the leading cause of leg amputation, but then with all the global conflict happening around the world right now, there's a lot of traumatic amputations happening as well.
6: Robinson says the Vessel team continues to work with patients, prosthetists, and physical therapists to refine the KIN system. Jerry Dewan, CTV News.
3: This is Toronto's breaking news, CP24. Stay with us. We're going to have a look at Toronto's top stories next.

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9: Can our next challenger be Captain Cash? Begin!
10: Ooh, nice watch. We love watches at Oliver's.
11: It was a gift from my ex. I never liked it.
10: You need watches at Oliver's? I got you.
8: I can't believe I lost.
10: Yes! Everybody's a winner at Oliver's.
12: And they said, you can't park your boat here. And I was like, wrong, it's my daddy's boat. Sorry, are you playing slots?
13: Think he sees us?
14: I'm sorry, I just don't think we're a match.
13: Speaking of matches, gold, gold, yeah, gold.
14: Yes, come on, no. Well, I'm gonna head out.
12: You got any table games?
13: Oh, I got table games.
12: Throw some blackjack.
15: We are back with a live shot of the city right now. Let's check in again with Lindsay Morrison and all the weather details.
16: Well, Pauline, this long weekend is offering a little bit of everything weather-wise. Tomorrow is still going to be quite muggy. Sunday, you will need that umbrella. And then hopefully by Monday, the sun comes back out. 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Injury lawyers, you don't pay unless they win. We had loads of sun the last couple of days. In fact, this is drone video from the Kawartha Lakes region. And this specifically is Chemung Lake, a beautiful part of Ontario. And perhaps this is where you're headed to enjoy your long weekend. The weather conditions may not be quite as picturesque as they were today and yesterday with all that sunshine. We had some comfortable temperatures. Yes, humidity built in a little bit more for today, but here's what's coming for tomorrow. We've got an area of low pressure that's going to move in, and with this, we are expecting a few rounds of rain. But the question becomes, when is it going to hit? Because it's not going to be an all-day situation on Saturday. In fact, tomorrow we will have mainly cloudy skies at times, but also some sunny breaks. Notice how the showers predominantly are north of the city of Toronto. If you are off to the Kawartha Lakes, Muskoka, or other beach communities, you are likely to encounter wet weather on Saturday. There's around 7 p.m. It's later in the evening, overnight, and into Sunday that this rain becomes more widespread. It will be on and off through the daytime hours on Sunday, maybe drying out in time for Sunday evening, but what looks more certain is that into the day on Monday, we will see clearing skies and a return to sunshine. That will likely be welcomed by then. Overnight tonight, 20 degrees for the low. Elsewhere, we are in the teens for low temperatures. And then tomorrow, a little cooler in some areas, but still quite muggy. It's still going to feel into the 30s, especially around the GTA. It's going to feel like 34 tomorrow in Orangeville and feel like 33 in places like Port Perry and Belleville. Here's a look at your Grand Parade forecast. There's the route along Lakeshore Boulevard. And again, we might just luck out and enjoy dry conditions through Saturday daytime until the wet weather arrives later into the evening. Your cottage country forecast, it is unsettled for both Saturday and Sunday. Monday so far looking good, and temperature-wise, we're not too far off the seasonal mark for your civic holiday. In Toronto, that means a high of 26 degrees. Then the heat is going to build again as we make our way through the middle part of next week, and it's a nice sunny stretch again. Chance of showers returning by about Friday, and our temperature up near 30 degrees by Wednesday.

0: amazing.
1: A few years ago, she was at a career crossroads.
2: It's the tears before you go to bed that nobody knows about.
3: 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Maybe.
1: After studying biology for 7 years, the Ukrainian-born Canadian who speaks English, Ukrainian, Russian, and French did not see a career in the field she got her degrees in. Then she went on vacation with a friend.
2: And she asked me, what do you want to do? And I couldn't say it. I was so ashamed. What do you want to do? And in that moment, I built up the courage and I said, I always wanted to be an actress. And she looked at me and said, why don't you be one?
1: That admission was like jumping off a cliff. From Montreal, she crossed the country.
2: I might get emotional, but you know, the first day when I got accepted to Vancouver Acting School, the first day going running to the bus, going to school happy. I didn't know that could exist. No one can take that away.
1: While in school, she scored a role in Taylor Sheridan's Mayor of Kingstown, then off to Juilliard in New York.
2: I messaged Taylor because I worked with him before I went to Juilliard. And when he found out that I was going to theater school, he was like, that's a great privilege. Go ahead and I'll catch you on the other side. So I messaged him right before graduating and he told me, I have something for you on Lioness.
4: We know what you do.
1: She plays an international operative who crosses paths with Joe, played by Saldana. No spoilers here, though. She has this advice for anyone considering a career change.
2: You will regret more not going for it than going for it and not ending up where you thought you wanted to end up. It'll be worse if you don't try.
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4: Well, it's Friday, which means it is time for a look at what's new in the theaters. And film critic Richard Krause joins us now with his thoughts on some new releases. I would guess Spider-Man promises to be one of the big ones, Richard.
5: Oh, yeah. Spider-Man is on track, apparently, to make over $400 million globally this weekend. So it's a big hit. People have been waiting for this for 4 years. The last movie ended with Peter Parker asking Doctor Strange to wipe the memories of everyone who had ever met Peter Parker, whoever knew about Peter Parker, because he realized that being Spider-Man put the people, his nearest and dearest, into danger. So we meet him now. It is years later. He is alone. He's unhappy. He's pining for the old life, particularly with MJ, his girlfriend, played by Zendaya, who is Tom Holland's wife in real life. And then there's other things that happen. There's a bunch of cameos. There is an invisible threat. There's a new villain. I will tell you nothing about any of that because I don't want to spoil anything. Suffice to say that the action that you expect from one of these movies is there. But more importantly, I think what they've done is a nice job of creating an emotional life for Peter Parker. He is relatable and enduring because he's not a god or an eccentric billionaire like some of his contemporaries. He is an average everyday person who happens to have these incredible powers through no fault of his own, and he makes mistakes and he stumbles through life, and that is very evident here, and that's, I think, the stuff you'll remember from this movie. So I gave Spider-Man Brand New Day 4 out of 5 stars, and it's in theaters right now.
4: All right, sounds good. Next up on the menu, a film with a provocative title, I Want Your Sex. Dare I ask what that's about?
5: Well, it's a provocative movie with a provocative title. Olivia Wilde, who just a month ago released The Invite, which I think she's going to get an Academy Award nomination for directing and for starring in, is back with a completely different thing. This is a movie about an artist who makes very provocative art. She hires an intern played by Cooper Hoffman, who is the late, great Philip Seymour Hoffman's son in real life, to be her intern. She then makes him an assistant, and then he becomes sort of her muse in all things related to her work. And this is a movie that works really well because of the committed, and I mean 100% committed, performances from its leads. It's very funny. It's racy. It's very much for adults, but it's an enjoyable time at the movies, and I gave it 4 out of 5 stars. I Want Your Sex in theaters now.
4: Wow. And finally, a film that I'm really interested in. The subject reminds me of a Dan Stevens film called Ich bin dein Mensch, or I'm Your Man in English.
5: Yeah.
4: Do you recall that film? And is it
5: I do recall that film, and I remember a number of other films like AI, Artificial Intelligence, directed by Steven Spielberg, After Yang, a Colin Farrell movie, even Megan, the AI evil doll movies, have a lot to do with what happens here. So this is a Japanese film in which a young couple has lost their son. He was 7 years old, killed in a tragic accident. When they have the chance to replace him by an AI robot who looks and will behave, by and large, exactly like their late son, they take the opportunity to have that and hopefully work through their grief with that child. It turns out though, that there's a lot more elements to this. He starts to become sentient and wants to go his own way. The parents have much different and varying reactions to him. And as I say, you know, it reminded me of a lot of other movies. So I'm kind of feeling a been there, done that vibe with this movie, although it's very elegantly made and it has some very good performances. But I gave it 2.5 stars out of 5 because I felt like maybe I had seen it before.
4: Interesting. All right. Thank you so much. Film critic Richard Krause, thanks for that.
5: Thanks for having me.
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0: Canada's finest steel pan orchestras were at Lamport Stadium competing in the Keeping Pan Alive competition tonight. This just one of the many festivities during the carnival weekend. And with tomorrow's grand parade drawing thousands, Toronto police are increasing their presence following the deadly shooting at the Salsa on St. Clair Festival just weeks ago. We'll have those details. And with the strike deadline looming, WestJet beginning to ground planes as more than 4,000 flight attendants remain without a deal. This is Toronto's breaking news, CP24. Hello, I'm Melissa Duggan. Thanks for being with us. Caribbean music in the spotlight in the city tonight. The Toronto Panorama Keepin' Pan Alive event was held at Lamport Stadium. It's billed as Toronto's premier steel pan showcase and the official launch of the Caribbean Carnival weekend. It included performances by some of the top steel bands from across Ontario, with a particular focus on youth participation.
1: I'm an aficionado of the steel pan instrument. You know, I was born in Trinidad, grew up listening to it. And currently, I'm playing the steel pan.
2: I'm involved in pan my whole life. I'm not involved directly with any band at this time, but I'm involved as a pan tuner, manufacturer, and just come to enjoy the scene.
3: This is very important. Trinidad and Tobago is the mecca of the steel pan, and it's all to Canada is where my background started, where music is concerned. So it's like giving back to where I learn a lot from.
0: The Caribbean Carnival Grand Parade, it is now set for tomorrow. You can watch special live coverage on CP24 and CP24.com. It's hosted by CTV's Jessica Smith and Raheem Ladani. It starts at 10 a.m. at Maryland Bell Park. Thousands of masqueraders will dance their way along Lakeshore to the sounds of soca and calypso. The event, the largest of its kind in North America, it attracts well over a million spectators from around the world every year. Road closures, including Lakeshore from Fort York to Colborne Lodge Drive, that's going to be in place starting at midnight and will continue until Sunday at 6 a.m. A full list of all the details, check out cp24.com. And if you are planning on heading down to the parade, you can expect a big police presence. Police are focusing on public safety as the event comes just weeks after a deadly shooting at the Salsa on St. Clair Festival. There will be additional officers on the ground and some support in the air as well to keep an eye on the crowd, ensuring everyone can celebrate safely.
4: We have a planning team that focuses specifically on special events, and it's their sole task to make sure that we're adequately resourced for every major event and every special event that we have within the city. And what they do is they take the resource allocation that we have and make sure that we're intelligence-led, we take all the information, and we support our operations through a proper deployment through an operational plan, which is police language for basically saying we are dedicating adequate resources where needed, when needed.
0: And the Caribbean Carnival Grand Parade, it's not the only big event this weekend. The country's biggest electronic music festival, it's back for another year. Veld taking over Downs View Park for a 13th year this weekend. It all kicked off earlier tonight. Headliners this year include Armin van Buuren and KX5. Taste of India, it's back this weekend at Nathan Phillips Square. The event billed as the largest Indian food festival in North America. It features more than 100 vendors as well as live entertainment. Admission to this one, it is free. The event runs tomorrow and Sunday from noon until 11 p.m. And if you're planning on working up an appetite this weekend, you might want to make your way to Thompson Park. That is where Scarborough Rib Fest is happening. The event celebrating its 25th anniversary this year. There are offerings from 9 ribbers, more than a 24 other vendors as well. Rib Fest, it is organized by the Rotary Club of Scarborough. It is the club's largest annual fundraising event. It brings in money to support different charitable organizations. Scarborough Rib Fest runs through to Monday.
5: 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A lot of projects.
0: Okay, so you've got Scarborough Rib Fest on at Thompson Park through to Monday. Then there's the Toronto Food Truck Festival. 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For all the details, a full list of events, head to our website, cp24.com. The TTC hosting a special trip tonight to mark the start of Emancipation Month.

0: A musical performance was part of the opening ceremony for the Underground Freedom Train ride. People came together for the event at Vaughan Metropolitan Center Station. The train departing later and then traveling nonstop to Union. The ride included singing and drumming as well as moments of reflection. About 1,200 riders expected to take part in this. Provincial police will be carrying out aerial traffic enforcement over the course of the long weekend. The campaign, it is already underway, focusing on highways in Peterborough, Kawartha Lakes, Dufferin County, Caledon, Orillia, and Northumberland County. Pilots will be looking out for speeding, aggressive driving, and impaired driving, and they will then relay potential violations to officers on the ground. OPP say it has seen a steady increase in reports of dangerous and high-risk driving across the province over the past several years.
1: We had 9 people die last year during this Civic Day long weekend, and this is really the last long weekend before we start talking about back to school. And so let's make the most of this. Let's make sure we get to where we're going safely. We're going to be watching out for those aggressive drivers, impaired drivers, people not paying attention, distracted, and people aren't wearing their life jackets, their helmets, or their seat belts. And of course, when you see vehicles broken down on the side of the road, trailers with flat tires getting tended to by tow trucks or emergencies with fire trucks, police cars, ambulances, please slow down as you approach them.
0: Last August, Civic Long Weekend, OPP laid 3,500 speeding charges and just over 200 impaired driving charges. This is Toronto's breaking news, CP24. Stay with us. We're going to have a look at Toronto's top stories next.
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0: Metrolinx has been fined for illegally dumping diesel fuel into Lake Simcoe. The incident happening in 2022 near the Allendale GO station in Barrie. Metrolinx pleaded guilty in court this week to a charge under the Ontario Water Resources Act. The company was fined $185,000 with an additional 25% victim fine surcharge. It has 120 days to pay. Police have received special permission to identify a teenager wanted in connection with the killing of 2 other teens in Hamilton earlier this week. The arrest warrant has been issued for 15-year-old Raziel Martin. He's wanted for 2 counts of second-degree murder and 4 counts of attempted murder. Due to his age, investigators were granted judicial authorization to release Martin's photograph and name for the purpose of locating him. They're urging him to seek legal advice and turn himself in. 18-year-old Abdumalik Shibli and 16-year-old Afef Benafif were fatally shot at a residence on Candlewood Drive on Wednesday. Investigators previously said they believe at least 6 people were in the area when there was an exchange of gunfire. Anyone with information about this case is being asked to contact police or Crime Stoppers. Durham police have a man in custody wanted for the 2023 murder of a security guard at the Pickering Casino. 34-year-old Michael Ferdinand had been shot several times. Since his murder, police have gone to court twice to get permission to release the name and photo of the suspect. He was a minor at the time. Durham investigators say the accused was recently caught in Saskatoon and brought back to Oshawa 2 days ago. The accused, now 20, is being held for a bail hearing to face charges of second-degree murder. He cannot be identified. A man convicted of the 1980 murder of a Toronto police officer has been arrested while out on parole in Victoria. Victoria police confirming to CP24 that Craig Monroe has been taken into custody and his parole has been revoked. It's unclear whether he's facing any new charges. Monroe was convicted of first-degree murder in 1981 for the killing of Constable Michael Sweet during a robbery on Queen Street West. Monroe was sentenced to life in prison but was granted parole 2 years ago. Charges have now been laid in a crash exactly 2 weeks ago involving some high-end cars caught on dash cam. This was the scene on Highway 2A near Meadowvale. A Lamborghini seen being chased by a Mercedes, which eventually crashed into a pickup. Two people in that truck were left with minor injuries. The 15-year-old driver of the Mercedes and a 24-year-old passenger suffered life-threatening injuries. The Lamborghini driver allegedly left the scene. 42-year-old Akil Haywood now facing charges of stunt driving, leaving the scene of an accident, and dangerous driving causing bodily harm. Two cats rescued after a fire broke out in Toronto's West End today. Chopper 24 over the scene on Brock Avenue in the College and Lansdowne area. Crews responded to the two-alarm blaze shortly after noon. No injuries reported. There's no word yet on what started the fire. This is Toronto's breaking news, CP24. We're going to look at Toronto's top stories next.
7: 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Impaired driving is serious. It can mean losing your license, fines, a criminal record, even jail. Be a designated driver. 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Arrive alive. Drive sober.
8: There have always been two kinds of people in the world. Those who worried about their investments and those who chose some peace of mind. Smart investors hold gold.
0: Here's a quick look at some of the top stories we're following. WestJet grounding planes ahead of a potential flight attendant strike or lockout. The latest on negotiations coming up. Attention TTC riders, a significant change to fare payments for some customers taking effect soon. More on what's changing ahead. And nearly 900 workers at Pickering Casino Resort and Ajax Casino now on strike. We'll have the latest on those labor talks as well. Stay with CP24 for more on these stories. For more details, head to cp24.com and the CP24 app. The countdown, it's on to a major change affecting how some TTC riders pay their fares. August will be the last month that most TTC riders can purchase a monthly pass. The system, it is switching to a fare capping policy as of September 1st. That means frequent riders will be charged a maximum of 47 fares per calendar month on the same payment method. After that, they can tap in for free for the rest of the month. The transit agency says adult 12-month pass subscribers and post-secondary monthly pass holders should keep using those passes as they provide the best value. Ahead of a possible weekend strike or lockout, WestJet has started to ground some of its fleet. Airlines normally start canceling flights ahead of a possible labor dispute to prevent crews and planes from being stranded. The airline and the union representing 4,400 workers continue to try and hammer out a new deal. But if one can't be worked out by Sunday morning, either side could begin a work stoppage, with possibly hundreds of flights canceled this long weekend.
9: Definitely good. It would be a nightmare if I got it after. Yeah.
10: I'm going to Vancouver and I was worried our flight was booked for tomorrow. But by the end of the day, they'll have probably made a decision because they have to do a 72-hour or whatever it is. And so we just decided that we would change our flight for today and we're going one way to Vancouver.
11: Yeah, I'm going to Vancouver. There's been no problem so far. I'm glad that I'm getting home before the strike. I am disappointed that WestJet seats don't recline anymore.
12: assume that they maybe do go on strike 11:59 Saturday night, Sunday morning, then what are you faced with? Then you're running to try to find flights elsewhere or looking for other things to do. I think at best, if they do go on strike, you are right. They probably will be ordered back to work within 3 days if you go by what happened on the Air Canada strike. So that's what the longevity of this could be. But even 3 days of planes being grounded, of people not getting to destinations, probably turns into a 10 to 14 day nightmare before you get things back on track again. So the bottom line is, if they do go on strike, it is not about 2-3 days. It's going to really be disruptive. Hundreds of thousands of travelers will be either stranded in a destination and have to get back and pay additional costs, by the way, at that destination, or never get to that destination.
0: Ahead of the potential work stoppage, WestJet has allowed passengers traveling between July 30th and August 4th to make a one-time change or cancellation with no fees. Workers at a pair of GTA casinos are now on strike. Unifor says nearly 900 workers at Pickering Casino Resort and at Ajax Casino are on strike. The union says contract talks with the employer failed to produce what it calls a fair deal. Unifor National President Lana Payne says workers are seeking fair wages and job security. Great Canadian Entertainment, which owns the casinos, says both sites will remain open during the labor action, although some amenities may be affected. A new poll from Forum Research shows the arrival of a new high-profile candidate for the mayor shifts the race between the two frontrunners a bit. A former MP, Chris Alexander, registered to run for mayor of Toronto on Wednesday. That same day, Forum asked a random sample of Torontonians who they would vote for. Alexander had 11% support. Incumbent Olivia Chow got 47%. That's down from 48% if Alexander isn't an option. Councillor Brad Bradford got 32%. Down from 36. Forum says the results suggest Alexander draws more support from Bradford than from Chow.
13: Well, the lesson from 2023 for people on the right is don't split the vote. That's how Chow got in, a united left vote. And there are a lot of right candidates. And I think Bradford had that strategy in mind when he got in like a long time ago. He was the very first person in the race, I think hoping no one else would get in. Unfortunately for him, in fact, another person from the right's gotten in is Chris Alexander. I didn't think he was that well known in the city, but so we did a poll out just the other day. First, we asked two questions. First, who would you vote for if it comes down to Bradford or Chow? And then we asked, what if Chris Alexander was in the race?
0: The poll has a margin of error of plus or minus 4%. This is Toronto's breaking news, CP24. We're going to have a look at Toronto's top stories next.
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23: The crown is a weight that crushes.
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0: The Blue Jays open a series with the Cardinals in Toronto tonight.
25: 3-2. Lined fair.
0: The Jays were down by one in the sixth inning when Kazuma Okamoto tied the game with an RBI double. Toronto would drive in two more runs in the eighth to take the lead, and that would be the difference as the Jays hold on to win it 3-1. The second game of the series is set for Saturday afternoon.
26: Sargent is charging in behind. Josh Sargent with a sliding challenge in. Shallowy arriving. Save from Freeze, and Mihailovic turns in. Toronto get the response on the stroke of halftime.
0: And on the pitch, Toronto FC were looking to put an end to their 12-game winless streak, taking on New York City FC tonight. Toronto scored a late goal in the first half to tie things up at one apiece. However, the game ended in a 1-1 draw, with both teams unable to find the back of the net in the second half. TFC hasn't won a game since April 4th, and they will look to end that streak on August 15th when they take on the New England Revolution. A startup from London, Ontario, is set to launch a device they say could be a game changer for people who require prosthetics. CTV's Jerry Dewan has the details.
27: While there have been remarkable innovations in lower limb prosthetics, the challenge continues to be the ever-changing form of the human body.
28: People can experience sometimes up to 13% limb volume change throughout a day.
27: For many years, the common approach to accommodating the change had been socks. Adjusting prosthetics is now possible, but not always convenient, leaving people in discomfort or at risk of further complications.
28: That rubbing from the misfit can lead to blisters that get infected, lead to hospitalization, and sometimes even another amputation.
27: The Vessel team developed the KIN Automatic Volume Management System. The technology is embedded in the prosthetic socket and automatically adapts to limb volume.
28: As someone walks, this part here absorbs shock from that walking motion, which automatically turns this dial and pulls on the cable to tighten the panels against the leg.
27: A breakthrough moment has come for Vessel, with the U.S. Food and Drug Administration registering the KIN system as a Class 1 medical device, opening the door for broader distribution in the United States. Health Canada registration is expected soon, and an application for European registration will come this year or early next year.
29: It's definitely a difficult process. Doing hardware and doing medical hardware is incredibly complex.
28: Getting the regulatory approvals takes us into those markets. It really is that one barrier standing between us and sales, us and helping the patients that we intended to help.
27: The Vessel team has grown from 3 members to now 9 members, with substantial growth expected in the coming months. Along with research and innovation, the Vessel team can do small-scale production here at the Western Discovery Park. Now the goal is to find a larger space where they can ramp production up. They plan to open a new facility in London and will announce new distribution agreements soon. Robinson says there is a growing need for more comfortable and convenient prosthetics.
28: 185,000 new amputations every year in North America. There's some really staggering data points when it comes to how fast this market is increasing and why. Diabetes is the leading cause of leg amputation, but then with all the global conflict happening around the world right now, there's a lot of traumatic amputations happening as well.
27: Robinson says the Vessel team continues to work with patients, prosthetists, and physical therapists to refine the KIN system. Jerry Dewan, CTV News.
0: This is Toronto's breaking news, CP24. Stay with us. We're going to have a look at Toronto's top stories next.

0: Caribbean Carnival Weekend is officially underway with some of the top steel bands from across Ontario competing in the Keeping Pan Alive competition. Good evening. Hundreds of thousands of people are expected to pack the lakeshore tomorrow for the annual Caribbean Carnival Grand Parade. It's the main event of the carnival, and it's taking place just weeks after a mass shooting at another summer festival in the city. Toronto police say they have a plan to keep people safe this weekend. CTV's Siobhan Morrison joins us now with details ahead of tomorrow's main event. Siobhan?
1: Pauline, downtown Toronto is alive right now. If you peer into the lobbies of all the hotels, they're full with people dressed in their party best. The Toronto police say that they have a plan to keep everybody safe and having a good time. It's the unmistakable sound of Toronto's Caribbean Carnival Weekend. The World Cup of steel band competitions. Panorama at Lamport Stadium.
2: We come and we celebrate, show what we do outside of the season.
1: Storytelling with rounds of steel and two mallets. Michael Toby crafted his first tale at the age of six.
3: Canada is where my background started, where music is concerned. So it's like giving back to where I learn a lot from guys like Mark Muska, who's a Canadian, and others.
1: Solomon Joseph only picked up drumsticks a year ago.
4: Where I'm coming from, Tobago. My village, Gola Lane, is a kind of place where we doesn't really get much opportunities. And for me to get opportunity like this, it is very heartwarming.
1: Over a million people are expected along the lakeshore for the carnival crescendo, the grand parade. A wave of vivid color, dancing, and a whole lot of sequins and feathers. This year's carnival comes with the fatal shooting during Salsa on St. Clair still fresh. Toronto police say they have a robust plan for the weekend.
5: Making sure that the parade, the festivities are all held in a safe environment. We're going to have a significant footprint here.
1: With police on the ground and in the air, deploying two drones.
5: On the parade route and in major parts of the city, that will have aerial observation to make sure that we know what is happening with the crowd, the dynamics, but all of it focused on public safety.
1: So carnival goers can focus on celebrating.
6: Well, getting around the exhibition grounds will be complicated if you're not going to the parade. All the road closures around there, as well as exits off the Gardiner at Jameson, they kick in at midnight and they'll be in effect until 6 o'clock on Sunday morning. Reporting live, I'm Siobhan Morris. Pauline, back to you.
0: Thanks so much, Siobhan. The Caribbean Carnival Parade is not the only big event taking place this weekend. The country's biggest electronic music festival is back for another year. Veld is taking over Dansby Park for a 13th year. It runs for 3 days, and headliners this year include Armin van Buuren and KX5. And A Taste of India is back this weekend at Nathan Phillips Square. The event is billed as the largest Indian food festival in North America. It features more than 100 vendors as well as live entertainment. Admission is free and the event runs tomorrow and Sunday from noon until 11 p.m. And if you're planning on working up an appetite this weekend, you might want to make a visit to Thompson Park, where Scarborough Rib Fest is underway. The event is celebrating its 25th anniversary this year. There are offerings from 9 ribbers and more than 24 other vendors. Rib Fest is organized by the Rotary Club of Scarborough. It's the club's largest annual fundraising event and brings in money to support different charitable organizations.
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0: Scarborough Rib Fest runs through Monday. Both GTC and GO Transit will be running extra service to get attendees to events this weekend. And tonight there was a special train ride operating to celebrate the start of Emancipation Month.

0: A musical performance was part of the opening ceremony for the Underground Freedom train ride. People came together for the event at Vaughan Metropolitan Center Station. The train will depart later tonight and travel nonstop to Union. The ride includes singing and drumming as well as moments of reflection. About 1,200 riders are expected to participate. We'll have more news in a moment, but first, there's a live look at the city tonight. It is 25 degrees out. Lindsay Morrison joins us now.
1: Well, Pauline, we are looking at a warm night ahead with the overnight temperature remaining at about 20 degrees. Could be a little uncomfortable for sleeping for some. It's been a humid day, partly cloudy skies in the mix through the overnight and into tomorrow. Now, tomorrow, it's looking like we are going to have varying amounts of cloud cover. There will likely be some sunny breaks and hopefully some dry periods. In fact, it's looking pretty dry dayside in Toronto. 27 degrees will feel more like 30. This is great news for anybody heading to the Grand Parade for the Toronto Caribbean Carnival. Here's the thing, though. We do have active weather that's going to impact some areas on Saturday and then a more widespread part of the GTA into Sunday. We'll take you through the long weekend forecast coming up. Pauline, back to you.
0: Thank you, Lindsay. Durham police have a man in custody wanted for the 2023 murder of a security guard at the Pickering Casino. 34-year-old Michael Ferdinand had been shot several times. Since his murder, police have gone to court twice to get permission to release the name and photo of the suspect. He was a minor at the time. Durham investigators say the accused was recently caught in Saskatoon and brought back to Oshawa 2 days ago. The accused, now age 20, is being held for a bail hearing to face charges of second-degree murder. He cannot be identified. And in Hamilton, police have received special permission to identify a teenager wanted in connection with the killing of two other teens earlier this week. An arrest warrant has been issued for 15-year-old Raziel Martin. He is wanted for 2 counts of second-degree murder and 4 counts of attempted murder. Due to his age, investigators were granted judicial authorization to release Martin's photograph and name for the purpose of locating him. They are urging him to seek legal advice and to turn himself in. 18-year-old Abdul Malik Shibli and 16-year-old Afef Bin Afif were fatally shot at a residence on Candlewood Drive on Wednesday. Investigators previously said they believe at least 6 people were in the area when there was an exchange of gunfire. Anyone with information about the case is being asked to contact police or Crime Stoppers. A man convicted of the 1980 murder of a Toronto police officer has been arrested while out on parole in Victoria. Victoria Police confirmed to CTV that Craig Monroe has been taken into custody and his parole has been revoked. It's unclear whether he's facing any new charges. Monroe was convicted of first-degree murder in the 1981 killing of Constable Michael Sweet during a robbery on a Queen Street West location. Monroe was sentenced to life in prison but was granted parole 2 days ago. And the OPP will be carrying out an aerial traffic enforcement over the long weekend. The campaign, which is already underway, will focus on highways in Peterborough, Kawartha Lakes, Dufferin County, Caledon, Orillia, and Northumberland County. Pilots will be looking for speeding, aggressive driving, and impaired driving. They will then relay potential violations to police on the ground. The OPP says it has seen an increase in reports of dangerous and high-risk driving across Ontario in the past few years.
2: We have seen an increase of fatalities this year over last year. 210 people dead already this year in car crashes across the province, up from 180 the same period last year. So we're going in the wrong direction.
0: Last August, civic holiday long weekend, the OPP laid 3,500 speeding charges and just over 200 impaired driving charges. From the roads to the skies, where there are fewer planes in the air tonight, as WestJet has announced it has begun parking some of its jets ahead of a potential labor disruption this weekend. Flight attendants could walk off the job early Sunday, leaving those with plans to fly on edge. CTV's Beth McDonnell reports.
3: WestJet customers are nervous whether they're flying shortly before the deadline.
4: We changed our flight for today and we're going one way to Vancouver.
3: Or need to be back home later this month.
4: We're going to the Philippines. We're only there for 2 weeks. We have no news if that's going to affect our flight.
3: This afternoon, an update from the airline. The company says negotiations haven't resulted in an agreement, and it must begin the difficult process of parking Boeing 737 planes. This necessary step allows the airline to maintain operational control and protect the integrity of the broader network. Most importantly, this proactive measure minimizes the risk of stranding guests and aircraft. WestJet is allowing passengers between now and Tuesday to cancel their flights or make one-time changes to their bookings.
5: So if you're someone who needs to catch a cruise, whether it be in Florida or Europe or wherever, and you need to get there, I would probably book a fully refundable flight or find alternative methods just to get there. If you're a week out, yeah, you could probably sit and wait for a few more days.
3: The cabin crew's main sticking points are over wages and compensation for work when planes are not in the air.
6: You have to report at the airport an hour before the flight leaves. When you get on the plane, you have to do checks that are mandated by Transport Canada. So these are making sure that all of the safety equipment on the plane is working. Then you have boarding, and during boarding, we're briefing passengers. There's lots and lots of things. You're not paid for the time that you're sitting in between flights.
3: Air Canada flight attendants went on strike last year for the same reason, the dispute affecting 500,000 passengers. But not all hope is lost. Having a deadline when parties are far apart can allow for the right conditions for a deal, says this labor expert.
7: The way that it should work is that deadline creates that pressure cooker environment and creates the incentive to sort of knock your heads together and overcome your differences.
3: Passengers ready to board planes today are feeling relieved.
8: Yeah, it would be a nightmare if I got it after.
3: Happy to be on their way before flights could be canceled. The union says some progress has been made and it still hopes to avoid a strike. Beth McDonnell, CTV News.
0: And coming up on CTV News, the Blue Jays were looking for back-to-back wins as they kicked off a series in St. Louis. Highlights from the game still to come.
1: Well, I think many of us will remember July for those hot days. You may recall the time we almost broke an all-time temperature record at Pearson Airport. That's when we were just shy of 37 degrees on July 14th. Now, typically, August offers slightly cooler temperatures and slightly shorter days. We'll take you through the weekend forecast for the early days of the new month after this break.
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18: Oliver's! Oh, yeah!
0: We are back with a live shot of the city right now. Let's check in again with Lindsay Morrison and all the weather details.
1: Well, Pauline, this long weekend is offering a little bit of everything weather-wise. Tomorrow is still going to be quite muggy. Sunday, you will need that umbrella. And then hopefully by Monday, the sun comes back out. 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Injury lawyers, you don't pay unless they win. We had loads of sun the last couple of days. In fact, this is drone video from the Kawartha Lakes region. And this specifically is Chemung Lake, a beautiful part of Ontario. And perhaps perhaps this is where you're headed to enjoy your long weekend. The weather conditions may not be quite as picturesque as they were today and yesterday with all that sunshine. We had some comfortable temperatures. Yes, humidity built in a little bit more for today, but here's what's coming for tomorrow. We've got an area of low pressure that's going to move in, and with this, we are expecting a few rounds of rain. But the question becomes, when is it going to hit? Because it's not going to be an all-day situation on Saturday. In fact, tomorrow we will have mainly cloudy skies at times, but also some sunny breaks. Notice how the showers predominantly are north of the city of Toronto. If you are off to the Kawartha Lakes, Muskoka, or other beach communities, you are likely to encounter wet weather on Saturday. There's around 7 p.m. It's later in the evening, overnight, and into Sunday that this rain becomes more widespread. It will be on and off through the daytime hours on Sunday, maybe drying out in time for Sunday evening. But what looks more certain is that into the day on Monday, we will see clearing skies and a return to sunshine. That will likely be welcomed by then. Overnight tonight, 20 degrees for the low. Elsewhere, we are in the teens for low temperatures. And then tomorrow, a little cooler in some areas, but still quite muggy. It's still going to feel into the 30s, especially around the GTA. It's going to feel like 34 tomorrow in Orangeville and feel like 33 in places like Port Perry and Belleville. Here's a look at your Grand Parade forecast. There's the route along Lakeshore Boulevard. And again, we might just luck out and enjoy dry conditions through Saturday daytime until the wet weather arrives later into the evening. Your cottage country forecast, it is unsettled for both Saturday and Sunday. Monday so far looking good, and temperature-wise, we're not too far off the seasonal mark for your civic holiday. In Toronto, that means a high of 26 degrees. Then the heat is going to build again as we make our way through the middle part of next week, and it's a nice sunny stretch again. Chance of showers returning by about Friday, and our temperature up near 30 degrees by Wednesday. Have a great long weekend, everyone. That's your look at the forecast. Pauline, back to you.
0: Thanks so much, Lindsay. The latest new cast member for the award-winning TV series Lioness is a Canadian actress who pivoted from the field of science to an acting career. Her advice to others looking for a change? Take the leap. CTV's Andrew Case has her story.
20: I understand.
21: Elizabeth Anerton is the newest cast member of the action-packed spy thriller Lioness, starring Oscar winners and executive producers Zoe Saldana and Nicole Kidman.
22: Do you know Honeypot?
23: I know Honeypot.
22: I hold the jar.
24: It's surreal. Sometimes I try not to think about it so that I can do the job. And then once I'm done doing the job, then I can be like, oh my God, this is amazing.
21: A few years ago, she was at a career crossroads.
24: It's the tears before you go to bed that nobody knows about.
23: You give contact to me, and we'll reach out. Maybe.
21: After studying biology for 7 years, the Ukrainian-born Canadian who speaks English, Ukrainian, Russian, and French did not see a career in the field she got her degrees in. Then she went on vacation with a friend.
24: And she asked me, what do you want to do? And I couldn't say it. I was so ashamed. What do you want to do? And in that moment, I built up the courage and I said, I always wanted to be an actress. And she looked at me and said, why don't you be one?
21: That admission was like jumping off a cliff. From Montreal, she crossed the country.
24: I might get emotional, but you know, the first day when I got accepted to Vancouver Acting School, the first day going, running to the bus, going to school happy. I didn't know that could exist. No one can take that away.
21: While in school, she scored a role in Taylor Sheridan's Mayor of Kingstown, then off to Juilliard in New York.
24: I messaged Taylor because I worked with him before I went to Juilliard. And when he found out that I was going to theater school, he was like, that's a great privilege. Go ahead and I'll catch you on the other side. So I messaged him right before graduating and he told me, I have something for you on Lioness.
22: We know what you do.
21: She plays an international operative who crosses paths with Joe, played by Saldana. No spoilers here, though. She has this advice for anyone.

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9: Well, it's Friday, which means it is time for a look at what's new in the theaters. And film critic Richard Krause joins us now with his thoughts on some new releases. I would guess Spider-Man promises to be one of the big ones, Richard.
10: Oh, yeah. Spider-Man is on track, apparently, to make over $400 million globally this weekend. So it's a big hit. People have been waiting for this for 4 years. The last movie ended with Peter Parker asking Doctor Strange to wipe the memories of everyone who had ever met Peter Parker, whoever knew about Peter Parker, because he realized that being Spider-Man put the people, his nearest and dearest, into danger. So we meet him now. It is years later. He is alone. He's unhappy. He's pining for the old life, particularly with MJ, his girlfriend, played by Zendaya, who is Tom Holland's wife in real life. And then there's other things that happen. There's a bunch of cameos. There is an invisible threat. There's a new villain. I will tell you nothing about any of that because I don't want to spoil anything. Suffice to say that the action that you expect from one of these movies is there. But more importantly, I think what they've done is a nice job of creating an emotional life for Peter Parker. He is relatable and enduring because he's not a god or an eccentric billionaire like some of his contemporaries. He is an average everyday person who happens to have these incredible powers through no fault of his own, and he makes mistakes and he stumbles through life, and that is very evident here, and that's, I think, the stuff you'll remember from this movie. So I gave Spider-Man Brand New Day 4 out of 5 stars, and it's in theaters right now.
9: All right, sounds good. Next up on the menu, a film with a provocative title, I Want Your Sex. Dare I ask what that's about?
10: Well, it's a provocative movie with a provocative title. Olivia Wilde, who just a month ago released The Invite, which I think she's going to get an Academy Award nomination for directing and for starring in, is back with a completely different thing. This is a movie about an artist who makes very provocative art. She hires an intern played by Cooper Hoffman, who is the late, great Philip Seymour Hoffman's son in real life, to be her intern. She then makes him an assistant, and then he becomes sort of her muse in all things related to her work. And this is a movie that works really well because of the committed, and I mean 100% committed, performances from its leads. It's very funny, it's racy, it's very much for adults, but it's an enjoyable time at the movies, and I gave it 4 out of 5 stars. I Want Your Sex in theaters now.
9: Wow. And finally, a film that I'm really interested in. The subject reminds me of a Dan Stevens film called Ich bin dein Mensch, or I'm Your Man in English.
10: Yeah.
9: Do you recall that film? And is it...
10: I

0: I do recall that film, and I remember a number of other films like AI, Artificial Intelligence, directed by Steven Spielberg, After Yang, Colin Farrell movie, even Megan, the AI evil doll movies, have a lot to do with what happens here. So this was a Japanese film in which a young couple has lost their son. He was 7 years old, killed in a tragic accident. When they have the chance to replace him by an AI robot who looks and will behave by and large exactly like their late son, they take the opportunity to have that and hopefully work through their grief with that child. It turns out, though, that there's a lot more elements to this. He starts to become sentient and wants to go his own way. The parents have much different and varying reactions to him. And as I say, you know, it reminded me of a lot of other movies. So I'm kind of feeling a been there, done that vibe with this movie, although it's very elegantly made and it has some very good performances. But I gave it 2.5 stars out of 5 because I felt like maybe I had seen it before.
1: Interesting. All right. Thank you so much, film critic Richard Krause. Thanks for that.
0: Thanks for having me.
2: 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I'm Oliver's Cash Crusader, and I have one mission. 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
9: Ooh, nice watch. You need watches at Oliver's? I got you. Yes! Everybody's a winner at Oliver's.
10: Oh, yeah!
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1: The Blue Jays were looking for a second straight win as they kicked off a series with the St. Louis Cardinals tonight.
12: 3-2. Lined fair!
1: The Jays were down by one in the sixth inning when Kazuma Okamoto tied the game with an RBI double. Toronto would drive in two more runs in the eighth to take the lead, and that would be the difference as the Jays hold on to win it 3-1. The second game of the series is set for Saturday afternoon.
13: Sargent is charging in behind. Josh Sargent with a sliding challenge in. Shallowy arriving. Save from Freeze, and Mihailovic turns in. Toronto get the response on the stroke of halftime.
1: Toronto scored a late goal in the first half to tie things up at one apiece. However, the game ended in a 1-1 draw with both teams unable to find the back of the net in the second half. TFC hasn't won a game since April 4th, and they will look to end the streak on August 15th when they take on the New England Revolution. And that's our report for this evening. A reminder, you can get breaking news all day long on CP24 and at our website, ctvnewstoronto.ca. For Lindsay Morrison and all of us at CTV News, have a good night. I'm Pauline Chan, and we'll see you tomorrow.

0: Canada's finest steel pan orchestras were at Lamport Stadium competing in the Keeping Pan Alive competition tonight. This just one of the many festivities during the carnival weekend. And with tomorrow's grand parade drawing thousands, Toronto police are increasing their presence following the deadly shooting at the Salsa on St. Clair Festival just weeks ago. We'll have those details. And with the strike deadline looming, WestJet beginning to ground planes as more than 4,000 flight attendants remain without a deal. This is Toronto's breaking news, CP24. Hello, I'm Melissa Duggan. Thanks for being with us. Caribbean music in the spotlight in the city tonight. The Toronto Panorama Keepin' Pan Alive event was held at Lamport Stadium. It's billed as Toronto's premier steel pan showcase and the official launch of the Caribbean Carnival weekend. It included performances by some of the top steel bands from across Ontario, with a particular focus on youth participation.
1: I'm an aficionado of the steel pan instrument. You know, I was born in Trinidad, grew up listening to it. And currently, I'm playing the steel pan.
2: I'm involved in pan my whole life. I'm not involved directly with any band at this time, but I'm involved as a pan tuner, manufacturer, and just come to enjoy the scene.
3: This is very important. Trinidad and Tobago is the mecca of the steel pan, and it's all to Canada is where my background started, where music is concerned. So it's like giving back to where I learn a lot from.
0: The Caribbean Carnival Grand Parade, it is now set for tomorrow. You can watch special live coverage on CP24 and CP24.com. It's hosted by CTV's Jessica Smith and Raheem Ladani. It starts at 10 a.m. at Marilyn Bell Park. Thousands of masqueraders will dance their way along Lakeshore to the sounds of soca and calypso. The event, the largest of its kind in North America, it attracts well over a million spectators from around the world every year. Road closures, including Lakeshore from Fort York to Colborne Lodge Drive, that's going to be in place starting at midnight and will continue until Sunday at 6 a.m. A full list of all the details, check out cp24.com. And if you are planning on heading down to the parade, you can expect a big police presence. Police are focusing on public safety as the event comes just weeks after a deadly shooting at the Salsa on St. Clair Festival. There will be additional officers on the ground and some support in the air as well to keep an eye on the crowd, ensuring everyone can celebrate safely.
4: We have a planning team that focuses specifically on special events, and it's their sole task to make sure that we're adequately resourced for every major event and every special event that we have within the city. And what they do is they take the resource allocation that we have and make sure that we're intelligence-led, we take all the information, and we support our operations through a proper deployment through an operational plan, which is police language for basically saying we are dedicating adequate resources where needed, when needed.
0: And the Caribbean Carnival Grand Parade, it's not the only big event this weekend. The country's biggest electronic music festival, it's back for another year. Veld taking over Downs View Park for a 13th year this weekend. It all kicked off earlier tonight. Headliners this year include Armin van Buuren and KX5. Taste of India, it's back this weekend at Nathan Phillips Square. The event billed as the largest Indian food festival in North America. It features more than 100 vendors, as well as live entertainment. Admission to this one, it is free. The event runs tomorrow and Sunday from noon until 11 p.m. And if you're planning on working up an appetite this weekend, you might want to make your way to Thompson Park. That is where Scarborough Rib Fest is happening, the event celebrating its 25th anniversary this year. There are offerings from 9 ribbers, more than 24 other vendors as well. Rib Fest, it is organized by the Rotary Club of Scarborough. It is the club's largest annual fundraising event. It brings in money to support different charitable organizations. Scarborough Rib Fest runs through to Monday.
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0: Okay, so you've got Scarborough Rib Fest on at Thompson Park through to Monday. Then there's the Toronto Food Truck Festival. 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The TTC hosting a special trip tonight to mark the start of Emancipation Month.

0: A musical performance was part of the opening ceremony for the Underground Freedom Train ride. People came together for the event at Vaughan Metropolitan Center Station. The train departing later and then traveling nonstop to Union. The ride included singing and drumming as well as moments of reflection. About 1,200 riders expected to take part in this. Provincial police will be carrying out aerial traffic enforcement over the course of the long weekend. The campaign, it is already underway, focusing on highways in Peterborough, Kawartha Lakes, Dufferin County, Caledon, Orillia, and Northumberland County. Pilots will be looking out for speeding, aggressive driving, and impaired driving, and they will then relay potential violations to officers on the ground. OPP say it has seen a steady increase in reports of dangerous and high-risk driving across the province over the past several years.
1: We had 9 people die last year during this Civic Day long weekend, and this is really the last long weekend before we start talking about back to school. And so let's make the most of this. Let's make sure we get to where we're going safely. We're going to be watching out for those aggressive drivers, impaired drivers, people not paying attention, distracted, and people aren't wearing their life jackets, their helmets, or their seat belts. And of course, when you see vehicles broken down on the side of the road, trailers with flat tires getting tended to by tow trucks or emergencies with fire trucks, police cars, ambulances, please slow down as you approach them.
0: Last August, Civic Long Weekend, OPP laid 3,500 speeding charges and just over 200 impaired driving charges. This is Toronto's breaking news, CP24. Stay with us. We're going to have a look at Toronto's top stories next.
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0: Metrolinx has been fined for illegally dumping diesel fuel into Lake Simcoe. The incident happening in 2022 near the Allendale GO station in Barrie. Metrolinx pleaded guilty in court this week to a charge under the Ontario Water Resources Act. The company was fined $185,000 with an additional 25% victim fine surcharge. It has 120 days to pay. Police have received special permission to identify a teenager wanted in connection with the killing of 2 other teens in Hamilton earlier this week. The arrest warrant has been issued for 15-year-old Raziel Martin. He's wanted for 2 counts of second-degree murder and 4 counts of attempted murder. Due to his age, investigators were granted judicial authorization to release Martin's photograph and name for the purpose of locating him. They're urging him to seek legal advice and turn himself in. 18-year-old Abdumalik Shibli and 16-year-old Afef Benafif were fatally shot at a residence on Candlewood Drive on Wednesday. Investigators previously said they believe at least 6 people were in the area when there was an exchange of gunfire. Anyone with information about this case is being asked to contact police or Crime Stoppers. Durham police have a man in custody wanted for the 2023 murder of a security guard at the Pickering Casino. 34-year-old Michael Ferdinand had been shot several times. Since his murder, police have gone to court twice to get permission to release the name and photo of the suspect. He was a minor at the time. Durham investigators say the accused was recently caught in Saskatoon and brought back to Oshawa 2 days ago. The accused, now 20, is being held for a bail hearing to face charges of second-degree murder. He cannot be identified. A man convicted of the 1980 murder of a Toronto police officer has been arrested while out on parole in Victoria. Victoria police confirming to CP24 that Craig Monroe has been taken into custody and his parole has been revoked. It's unclear whether he's facing any new charges. Monroe was convicted of first-degree murder in 1981 for the killing of Constable Michael Sweet during a robbery on Queen Street West. Monroe was sentenced to life in prison but was granted parole 2 years ago. Charges have now been laid in a crash exactly 2 weeks ago involving some high-end cars caught on dash cam. This was the scene on Highway 2A near Meadowvale. A Lamborghini seen being chased by a Mercedes, which eventually crashed into a pickup. Two people in that truck were left with minor injuries. The 15-year-old driver of the Mercedes and a 24-year-old passenger suffered life-threatening injuries. The Lamborghini driver allegedly left the scene. 42-year-old Akil Haywood now facing charges of stunt driving, leaving the scene of an accident, and dangerous driving causing bodily harm. Two cats rescued after a fire broke out in Toronto's West End today. Chopper 24 over the scene on Brock Avenue in the College and Lansdowne area. Crews responded to the two-alarm blaze shortly after noon. No injuries reported. There's no word yet on what started the fire. This is Toronto's breaking news, CP24. We're going to look at Toronto's top stories next.
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0: Here's a quick look at some of the top stories we're following. WestJet grounding planes ahead of a potential flight attendant strike or lockout. The latest on negotiations coming up. Attention TTC riders, a significant change to fare payments for some customers taking effect soon. More on what's changing ahead. And nearly 900 workers at Pickering Casino Resort and Ajax Casino now on strike. We'll have the latest on those labor talks as well. Stay with CP24 for more on these stories. For more details, head to cp24.com and the CP24 app. The countdown, it's on to a major change affecting how some TTC riders pay their fares. August will be the last month that most TTC riders can purchase a monthly pass. The system, it is switching to a fare capping policy as of September 1st. That means frequent riders will be charged a maximum of 47 fares per calendar month on the same payment method. After that, they can tap in for free for the rest of the month. The transit agency says adult 12-month pass subscribers and post-secondary monthly pass holders should keep using those passes as they provide the best value. Ahead of a possible weekend strike or lockout, WestJet has started to ground some of its fleet. Airlines normally start canceling flights ahead of a possible labor dispute to prevent crews and planes from being stranded. The airline and the union representing 4,400 workers continue to try and hammer out a new deal. But if one can't be worked out by Sunday morning, either side could begin a work stoppage, with possibly hundreds of flights canceled this long weekend.
1: Definitely good. It would be a nightmare if I got it after. Yeah.
2: I'm going to Vancouver, and I was worried our flight was booked for tomorrow. But by the end of the day, they'll have probably made a decision because they have to do a 72-hour or whatever it is. And so we just decided that we would we change our flight for today, and we're going one way to Vancouver.
3: Yeah, I'm going to Vancouver. There's been no problem so far. I'm glad that I'm getting home before the strike. I am disappointed that WestJet seats don't recline anymore.
4: Assume that they maybe do go on strike 11:59 Saturday night, Sunday morning. Then what are you faced with? Then you're running to try to find flights elsewhere or looking for other things to do. I think at best, if they do go on strike, you are right. They probably will be ordered back to work within 3 days if you go by what happened on the Air Canada strike. So that's what the longevity of this could be. But even 3 days of planes being grounded, of people not getting to destinations, probably turns into a 10 to 14 day nightmare before you get things back on track again. So the bottom line is, if they do go on strike, it is not about 2-3 days. It's going to really be disruptive. Hundreds of thousands of travelers will be either stranded in a destination and have to get back and pay additional costs, by the way, at that destination, or never get to that destination.
0: Ahead of the potential work stoppage, WestJet has allowed passengers traveling between July 30th and August 4th to make a one-time change or cancellation with no fees. Workers at a pair of GTA casinos are now on strike. Unifor says nearly 900 workers at Pickering Casino Resort and at Ajax Casino are on strike. The union says contract talks with the employer failed to produce what it calls a fair deal. Unifor National President Lana Payne says workers are seeking fair wages and job security. Great Canadian Entertainment, which owns the casinos, says both sites will remain open during the labor action, although some amenities may be affected. A new poll from Forum Research shows the arrival of a new high-profile candidate for the mayor shifts the race between the two frontrunners a bit. A former MP, Chris Alexander, registered to run for mayor of Toronto on Wednesday. That same day, Forum asked a random sample of Torontonians who they would vote for. Alexander had 11% support. Incumbent Olivia Chow got 47%. That's down from 48% if Alexander isn't an option. Councillor Brad Bradford got 32%. Down from 36. Forum says the results suggest Alexander draws more support from Bradford than from Chow.
5: Well, the lesson from 2023 for people on the right is don't split the vote. That's how Chow got in, a united left vote. And there are a lot of right candidates. And I think Bradford had that strategy in mind when he got in like a long time ago. He was the very first person in the race, I think hoping no one else would get in. Unfortunately for him, in fact, another person from the right's gotten in is Chris Alexander. I didn't think he was that well known in the city, but So we did a poll out just the other day. First, we asked two questions. First, who would you vote for if it comes down to Bradford or Chao? And then we asked, what if Chris Alexander was in the race?
0: The poll has a margin of error of plus or minus 4%. This is Toronto's breaking news, CP24. We're going to have a look at Toronto's top stories next.
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0: everyone. Mayor John Taylor here at the town of Newmarket, and my weekend best bet is Main Street Newmarket. 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It has so much to offer, and this weekend and a long weekend, it's going to be buzzing with activity. There is going to be buskers on the street. There's going to be live bands in many restaurants and bars. Of course, the Splash Pad at Riverwalk Commons is inviting to everybody, and Postmark Hotel and other restaurants in the area will be very busy and active. There will be people walking up and down the street, enjoying ice cream, checking out the shops, and experiencing one of the best Main Streets in Canada. If you have the time, I suggest you come and check it out.
1: 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Aurora Mayor Tom Marakis here, and my weekend best bet is the return of the Alley Jam music series right here in Machel's Alley. 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Once home to historic blacksmith shop, it's been reimagined as a vibrant gathering place, breathing new life into a piece of our history. 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For more information, search Aurora Alley Jam online. I hope to see you there.

0: am Katie Dawson. I'm a singer-songwriter. I write and perform all my own music. You can find my music on all streaming services. But here's the thing with that. You don't actually own your music, and there's data tracking involved. Wouldn't it be nice to own something you love? 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Check out this record right here. It's glow-in-the-dark vinyl. Or how about this one? There's 24-karat gold leaf flake directly in the vinyl. This has never been done before on a vinyl record. Records should be fun, unique, and collectible. And the music on them should be great, too. Do you like rock and roll, folk, country, and rockabilly? Well, I've done all that and more, and I think you'll love it. Don't believe me? Just ask them.
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0: The Blue Jays open a series with the Cardinals in Toronto tonight.
1: 3-2. Lined fair.
0: The Jays were down by one in the sixth inning when Kazuma Okamoto tied the game with an RBI double. Toronto would drive in two more runs in the eighth to take the lead. And that would be the difference as the Jays hold on to win it 3-1. The second game of the series is set for Saturday afternoon.
2: Sargent is charging in behind. Josh Sargent with a sliding challenge in. Shallowy arriving. Save from Freeze and Mihailovic turns in. Toronto get the response on the stroke of halftime.
0: And on the pitch, Toronto FC were looking to put an end to their 12-game winless streak, taking on New York City FC tonight. Toronto scored a late goal in the first half to tie things up at one apiece. However, the game ended in a 1-1 draw, with both teams unable to find the back of the net in the second half. TFC hasn't won a game since April 4th, and they will look to end that streak on August 15th when they take on the New England Revolution. A startup from London, Ontario, is set to launch a device they say could be a game changer for people who require prosthetics. CTV's Jerry Dewan has the details.
3: While there have been remarkable innovations in lower limb prosthetics, the challenge continues to be the ever-changing form of the human body.
4: People can experience sometimes up to 13% limb volume change throughout a day.
3: For many years, the common approach to accommodating the change had been socks. Adjusting prosthetics is now possible, but not always convenient, leaving people in discomfort or at risk of further complications.
4: That rubbing from the misfit can lead to blisters that get infected, lead to hospitalization, and sometimes even another amputation.
3: The Vessel team developed the KIN Automatic Volume Management System. The technology is embedded in the prosthetic socket and automatically adapts to limb volume.
4: As someone walks, this part here absorbs shock from that walking motion, which automatically turns this dial and pulls on the cable to tighten the panels against the leg.
3: A breakthrough moment has come for Vessel, with the U.S. Food and Drug Administration registering the KIN system as a Class 1 medical device, opening the door for broader distribution in the United States. Health Canada registration is expected soon, and an application for European registration will come this year or early next year.
5: It's definitely a difficult process. Doing hardware and doing medical hardware is incredibly complex.
4: Getting the regulatory approvals, it takes us into those markets. It really is that one barrier standing between us and sales, us and helping the patients that we intended to help.
3: The Vessel team has grown from 3 members to now 9 members, with substantial growth expected in the coming months. Along with research and innovation, the Vessel team can do small-scale production here at the Western Discovery Park. Now the goal is to find a larger space where they can ramp production up. They plan to open a new facility in London and will announce new distribution agreements soon. Robinson says there is a growing need for more comfortable and convenient prosthetics.
4: 185,000 new amputations every year in North America. There's some really staggering data points when it comes to how fast this market is increasing and why. Diabetes is the leading cause of leg amputation, but then with all the global conflict happening around the world right now, there's a lot of traumatic amputations happening as well.
3: Robinson says the Vessel team continues to work with patients, prosthetists, and physical therapists to refine the KIN system. Jerry Dewan, CTV News.
0: This is Toronto's breaking news, CP24. Stay with us. We're going to have a look at Toronto's top stories next.

0: Caribbean Carnival Weekend is officially underway with some of the top steel bands from across Ontario competing in the Keeping Pan Alive competition. Good evening. Hundreds of thousands of people are expected to pack the lakeshore tomorrow for the annual Caribbean Carnival Grand Parade. It's the main event of the carnival, and it's taking place just weeks after a mass shooting at another summer festival in the city. Toronto police say they have a plan to keep people safe this weekend. CTV's Siobhan Morrison joins us now with details ahead of tomorrow's main event. Siobhan?
1: Pauline, downtown Toronto is alive right now. If you peer into the lobbies of all the hotels, they're full with people dressed in their party best. Now, Toronto police say that they have a plan to keep everybody safe and having a good time.
2: It's the unmistakable sound of Toronto's Caribbean Carnival weekend. The World Cup of steel band competitions. Panorama at Lamport Stadium.
3: We come and we celebrate, show what we do outside of the season.
2: Storytelling with rounds of steel and two mallets. Michael Toby crafted his first tale at the age of six.
4: Canada is where my background started, where music is concerned. So it's like giving back to where I learn a lot from guys like Mark Muska, who's a Canadian, and others.
2: Solomon Joseph only picked up drumsticks a year ago.
5: Where I'm coming from, Tobago, my village, Gola Lane, it's a kind of place where we doesn't really get much opportunities, and for me to get opportunity like this, it is very heartwarming.
2: Over a million people are expected along the lakeshore for the carnival crescendo, the grand parade. A wave of vivid color, dancing, and a whole lot of sequins and feathers. This year's carnival comes with the fatal shooting during Salsa on St. Clair still fresh. Toronto police say they have a robust plan for the weekend.
6: Making sure that the parade, the festivities are all held in a safe environment. We're going to have a significant footprint here.
2: With police on the ground and in the air, deploying two drones.
6: On the parade route and in major parts of the city, that will have aerial observation to make sure that we know what is happening with the crowd, the dynamics, but all of it focused on public safety.
2: So carnival goers can focus on celebrating.
1: Well, getting around the exhibition grounds will be complicated if you're not going to the parade. All the road closures around there, as well as exits off the Gardiner at Jameson, they kick in at midnight and they'll be in effect until 6 o'clock on Sunday morning. Reporting live, I'm Siobhan Morris. Pauline, back to you.
0: Thanks so much, Siobhan. The Caribbean Carnival Parade is not the only big event taking place this weekend. The country's biggest electronic music festival is back for another year. Veld is taking over Downsview Park for a 13th year. It runs for 3 days, and headliners this year include Armin van Buuren and KX5. And A Taste of India is back this weekend at Nathan Phillips Square. The event is billed as the largest Indian food festival in North America. It features more than 100 vendors as well as live entertainment. Admission is free, and the event runs tomorrow and Sunday from noon until 11 p.m. And if you're planning on working up an appetite this weekend, you might want to make a visit to Thompson Park, where Scarborough Rib Fest is underway. The event is celebrating its 25th anniversary this year. There are offerings from 9 ribbers and more than 24 other vendors. Rib Fest is organized by the Rotary Club of Scarborough. It's the club's largest annual fundraising event and brings in money to support different charitable organizations.
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0: Scarborough Rib Fest runs through Monday. Both GTC and GO Transit will be running extra service to get attendees to events this weekend. And tonight, there was a special train ride operating to celebrate the start of Emancipation Month.

0: A musical performance was part of the opening ceremony for the Underground Freedom train ride. People came together for the event at Vaughan Metropolitan Center Station. The train will depart later tonight and travel nonstop to Union. The ride includes singing and drumming, as well as moments of reflection. About 1,200 riders are expected to participate. We'll have more news in a moment, but first, there's a live look at the city tonight. It is 25 degrees out. Lindsay Morrison joins us now.
1: Well, Pauline, we are looking at a warm night ahead with the overnight temperature remaining at about 20 degrees. Could be a little uncomfortable for sleeping for some. It's been a humid day, partly cloudy skies in the mix through the overnight and into tomorrow. Now, tomorrow, it's looking like we are going to have varying amounts of cloud cover. There will likely be some sunny breaks and hopefully some dry periods. In fact, it's looking pretty dry dayside in Toronto. 27 degrees will feel more like 30. This is great news for anybody heading to the Grand Parade for the Toronto Caribbean Carnival. Here's the thing, though. We do have active weather that's going to impact some areas on Saturday and then a more widespread part of the GTA into Sunday. We'll take you through the long weekend forecast coming up. Pauline, back to you.
0: Thank you, Lindsay. Durham police have a man in custody wanted for the 2023 murder of a security guard at the Pickering Casino. 34-year-old Michael Ferdinand had been shot several times. Since his murder, police have gone to court twice to get permission to release the name and photo of the suspect. He was a minor at the time. Durham investigators say the accused was recently caught in Saskatoon and brought back to Oshawa 2 days ago. The accused, now age 20, is being held for a bail hearing to face charges of second-degree murder. He cannot be identified. And in Hamilton, police have received special permission to identify a teenager wanted in connection with the killing of two other teens earlier this week. An arrest warrant has been issued for 15-year-old Raziel Martin. He's wanted for 2 counts of second-degree murder and 4 counts of attempted murder. Due to his age, investigators were granted judicial authorization to release Martin's photograph and name for the purpose of locating him. They are urging him to seek legal advice and to turn himself in. 18-year-old Abdul Malik Shibli and 16-year-old Afef Bin Afif were fatally shot at a residence on Candlewood Drive on Wednesday. Investigators previously said they believe at least 6 people were in the area when there was an exchange of gunfire. Anyone with information about the case is being asked to contact police or Crime Stoppers. A man convicted of the 1980 murder of a Toronto police officer has been arrested while out on parole in Victoria. Victoria Police confirmed to CTV that Craig Munro has been taken into custody and his parole has been revoked. It's unclear whether he's facing any new charges. Munro was convicted of first-degree murder in the 1981 killing of Constable Michael Sweet during a robbery on a Queen Street West location. Munro was sentenced to life in prison but was granted parole 2 days ago. And the OPP will be carrying out an aerial traffic enforcement over the long weekend. The campaign, which is already underway, will focus on highways in Peterborough, Kawartha Lakes, Dufferin County, Caledon, Orillia, and Northumberland County. Pilots will be looking for speeding, aggressive driving, and impaired driving. They will then relay potential violations to police on the ground. The OPP says it has seen an increase in reports of dangerous and high-risk driving across Ontario in the past few years.
2: We have seen an increase of fatalities this year over last year. 210 people dead already this year in car crashes across the province, up from 180 the same period last year. So we're going in the wrong direction.
0: Last August, civic holiday long weekend, the OPP laid 3,500 speeding charges and just over 200 impaired driving charges. From the roads to the skies, where there are fewer planes in the air tonight, as WestJet has announced it has begun parking some of its jets ahead of a potential labor disruption this weekend. Flight attendants could walk off the job early Sunday, leaving those with plans to fly on edge. CTV's Beth McDonnell reports.
3: WestJet customers are nervous whether they're flying shortly before the deadline.
4: We changed our flight for today and we're going one way to Vancouver.
3: Or need to be back home later this month.
4: We're going to the Philippines. We're only there for 2 weeks. We have no news if that's going to affect our flight.
3: This afternoon, an update from the airline. The company says negotiations haven't resulted in an agreement, and it must begin the difficult process of parking Boeing 737 planes. This necessary step allows the airline to maintain operational control and protect the integrity of the broader network. Most importantly, this proactive measure minimizes the risk of stranding guests and aircraft. WestJet is allowing passengers between now and Tuesday to cancel their flights or make one-time changes to their bookings.
5: So if you're someone who needs to catch a cruise, whether it be in Florida or Europe or wherever, and you need to get there, I would probably book a fully refundable flight or find alternative methods just to get there. If you're a week out, yeah, you could probably sit and wait for a few more days.
3: The cabin crew's main sticking points are over wages and compensation for work when planes are not in the air.
6: You have to report at the airport an hour before the flight leaves. When you get on the plane, you have to do checks that are mandated by Transport Canada. So these are making sure that all of the safety equipment on the plane is working. Then you have boarding, and during boarding, we're briefing passengers. There's lots and lots of things. You're not paid for the time that you're sitting in between flights.
3: Air Canada flight attendants went on strike last year for the same reason, the dispute affecting 500,000 passengers. But not all hope is lost. Having a deadline when parties are far apart can allow for the right conditions for a deal, says this labor expert.
7: The way that it should work is that deadline creates that pressure cooker environment and creates the incentive to sort of knock your heads together and overcome your differences.
3: Passengers ready to board planes today are feeling relieved.
8: Yeah, it would be a nightmare if I got it after.
3: Happy to be on their way before flights could be canceled. The union says some progress has been made and it still hopes to avoid a strike. Beth McDonnell, CTV News.
0: And coming up on CTV News, the Blue Jays were looking for back-to-back wins as they kicked off a series in St. Louis. Highlights from the game still to come.
1: Well, I think many of us will remember July for those hot days. You may recall the time we almost broke an all-time temperature record at Pearson Airport. That's when we were just shy of 37 degrees on July 14th. Now, typically, August offers slightly cooler temperatures and slightly shorter days. We'll take you through the weekend forecast for the early days of the new month after this break.
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0: We are back with a live shot of the city right now. Let's check in again with Lindsay Morrison and all the weather details.
1: Well, Pauline, this long weekend is offering a little bit of everything weather-wise. Tomorrow is still going to be quite muggy. Sunday, you will need that umbrella. And then hopefully by Monday, the sun comes back out. 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Injury lawyers, you don't pay unless they win. We had loads of sun the last couple of days. In fact, this is drone video from the Kawartha Lakes region. And this specifically is Chemung Lake, a beautiful part of Ontario. And perhaps perhaps this is where you're headed to enjoy your long weekend. The weather conditions may not be quite as picturesque as they were today and yesterday with all that sunshine. We had some comfortable temperatures. Yes, humidity built in a little bit more for today, but here's what's coming for tomorrow. We've got an area of low pressure that's going to move in, and with this, we are expecting a few rounds of rain. But the question becomes, when is it going to hit? Because it's not going to be an all-day situation on Saturday. In fact, tomorrow we will have mainly cloudy skies at times, but also some sunny breaks. Notice how the showers predominantly are north of the city of Toronto. If you are off to the Kawartha Lakes, Muskoka, or other beach communities, you are likely to encounter wet weather on Saturday. There's around 7 p.m. It's later in the evening, overnight, and into Sunday that this rain becomes more widespread. It will be on and off through the daytime hours on Sunday, maybe drying out in time for Sunday evening. But what looks more certain is that into the day on Monday, we will see clearing skies and a return to sunshine. That will likely be welcomed by then. Overnight tonight, 20 degrees for the low. Elsewhere, we are in the teens for low temperatures. And then tomorrow, a little cooler in some areas, but still quite muggy. It's still going to feel into the 30s, especially around the GTA. It's going to feel like 34 tomorrow in Orangeville and feel like 33 in places like Port Perry and Belleville. Here's a look at your Grand Parade forecast. There's the route along Lakeshore Boulevard. And again, we might just luck out and enjoy dry conditions through Saturday daytime until the wet weather arrives later into the evening. Your cottage country forecast, it is unsettled for both Saturday and Sunday. Monday so far looking good, and temperature-wise, we're not too far off the seasonal mark for your civic holiday. In Toronto, that means a high of 26 degrees. Then the heat is going to build again as we make our way through the middle part of next week, and it's a nice sunny stretch again. Chance of showers returning by about Friday, and our temperature up near 30 degrees by Wednesday. Have a great long weekend, everyone. That's your look at the forecast. Pauline, back to you.
0: Thanks so much, Lindsay. The latest new cast member for the award-winning TV series Lioness is a Canadian actress who pivoted from the field of science to an acting career. Her advice to others looking for a change? Take the leap. CTV's Andrew Case has her story.
19: I understand.
20: Elizabeth Anerton is the newest cast member of the action-packed spy thriller Lioness, starring Oscar winners and executive producers Zoe Saldana and Nicole Kidman.
21: Do you know Honeypot?
22: I know Honeypot.
21: I hold the jar.
23: It's surreal. Sometimes I try not to think about it so that I can do the job. And then once I'm done doing the job, then I can be like, oh my God, this is amazing.
20: A few years ago, she was at a career crossroads.
23: It's the tears before you go to bed that nobody knows about.
22: You give contact to me, and we'll reach out. Maybe.
20: After studying biology for 7 years, the Ukrainian-born Canadian who speaks English, Ukrainian, Russian, and French did not see a career in the field she got her degrees in. Then she went on vacation with a friend.
23: And she asked me, what do you want to do? And I couldn't say it. I was so ashamed. What do you want to do? And in that moment, I built up the courage and I said, I always wanted to be an actress. And she looked at me and said, why don't you be one?
20: That admission was like jumping off a cliff. From Montreal, she crossed the country.
23: I might get emotional, but you know, the first day when I got accepted to Vancouver Acting School, the first day going, running to the bus, going to school happy. I didn't know that could exist. No one can take that away.
20: While in school, she scored a role in Taylor Sheridan's Mayor of Kingstown, then off to Juilliard in New York.
23: I messaged Taylor because I worked with him before I went to Juilliard. And when he found out that I was going to theater school, he was like, that's a great privilege. Go ahead and I'll catch you on the other side. So I messaged him right before graduating and he told me, I have something for you on Lioness.
24: We know what you do.
20: She plays an international operative who crosses paths with Joe, played by Saldana. No spoilers here, though. She has this advice for anyone considering a career change.
23: In front of me. You will regret more not going for it than going for it and not ending up where you thought you wanted to end up. It'll be worse if you don't try.
25: This isn't the end of the fight.
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1: 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It builds a tunnel through the mountain so we avoid the cliff altogether. 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
5: Well, it's Friday, which means it is time for a look at what's new in the theaters. And film critic Richard Krause joins us now with his thoughts on some new releases. I would guess Spider-Man promises to be one of the big ones, Richard.
6: Oh, yeah. Spider-Man is on track, apparently, to make over $400 million globally this weekend. So it's a big hit. People have been waiting for this for 4 years. The last movie ended with Peter Parker asking Doctor Strange to wipe the memories of everyone who had ever met Peter Parker, whoever knew about Peter Parker, because he realized that being Spider-Man put the people, his nearest and dearest, into danger. So we meet him now. It is years later. He is alone. He's unhappy. He's pining for the old life, particularly with MJ, his girlfriend, played by Zendaya, who is Tom Holland's wife in real life. And then there's other things that happen. There's a bunch of cameos. There is an invisible threat. There's a new villain. I will tell you nothing about any of that because I don't want to spoil anything. Suffice to say that the action that you expect from one of these movies is there. But more importantly, I think what they've done is a nice job of creating an emotional life for Peter Parker. He is relatable and enduring because he's not a god or an eccentric billionaire like some of his contemporaries. He is an average everyday person who happens to have these incredible powers through no fault of his own, and he makes mistakes and he stumbles through life, and that is very evident here, and that's, I think, the stuff you'll remember from this movie. So I gave Spider-Man Brand New Day 4 out of 5 stars, and it's in theaters right now.
5: All right, sounds good. Next up on the menu, a film with a provocative title, I Want Your Sex. Dare I ask what that's about?
6: Well, it's a provocative movie with a provocative title. Olivia Wilde, who just a month ago released The Invite, which I think she's going to get an Academy Award nomination for directing and for starring in, is back with a completely different thing. This is a movie about an artist who makes very provocative art. She hires an intern played by Cooper Hoffman, who is the late, great Philip Seymour Hoffman's son in real life, to be her intern. She then makes him an assistant, and then he becomes sort of her muse in all things related to her work. And this is a movie that works really well because of the committed, and I mean 100% committed, performances from its leads. It's very funny. It's racy. It's a very much for adults, but it's an enjoyable time at the movies, and I gave it 4 to 5 stars. I Want Your Sex in theaters now.
5: Wow. And finally, a film that I'm really interested in. The subject reminds me of a Dan Stevens film called Ich bin dein Mensch, or I'm Your Man in English.
6: Yeah.
5: Do you recall that film? And is it similar
6: to
5: topic?
6: I do recall that film. And I remember a number of other films like AI, Artificial Intelligence, directed by Steven Spielberg, After Yang, a Colin Farrell movie, even Megan, the AI evil doll movies, have a lot to do with what happens here. So this was a Japanese film in which a young couple has lost their son. He was 7 years old, killed in a tragic accident. When they have the chance to replace him by an AI robot who looks and will behave by and large exactly like their late son, they take the opportunity to have that and hopefully work through their grief with that child. It turns out, though, that there's a lot more elements to this. He

0: He starts to become sentient and wants to go his own way. The parents have much different and varying reactions to him. And as I say, you know, it reminded me of a lot of other movies. So I'm kind of feeling a been there, done that vibe with this movie, although it's very elegantly made and it has some very good performances. But I gave it 2.5 stars out of 5 because I felt like maybe I had seen it before.
1: Interesting. All right. Thank you so much, film critic Richard Krause. Thanks for that.
0: Thanks for having me.

0: That was quick.
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6: There have always been two kinds of people in the world. 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Smart investors hold gold.
7: Is it going to be PG-13?
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9: The Blue Jays were looking for a second straight win as they kicked off a series with the St. Louis Cardinals tonight.
10: 3-2. Lined fair.
9: The Jays were down by one in the sixth inning when Kazuma Okamoto tied the game with an RBI double. Toronto would drive in two more runs in the eighth to take the lead, and that would be the difference as the Jays hold on to win it 3-1. The second game of the series is set for Saturday afternoon.
11: Sargent is charging in behind. Josh Sargent with a sliding challenge in. Shallowy arriving. Save from Freeze, and Mihailovic turns in. Toronto get the response on the stroke of halftime.
9: Toronto scored a late goal in the first half to tie things up at one apiece. However, the game ended in a 1-1 draw with both teams unable to find the back of the net in the second half. TFC hasn't won a game since April 4th, and they will look to end the streak on August 15th when they take on the New England Revolution. And that's our report for this evening. A reminder, you can get breaking news all day long on CP24 and at our website, ctvnewstoronto.ca. For Lindsay Morrison and all of us at CTV News, have a good night. I'm Pauline Chan, and we'll see you tomorrow.

0: Canada's finest steel pan orchestras were at Lamport Stadium competing in the Keeping Pan Alive competition tonight. This just one of the many festivities during the carnival weekend. And with tomorrow's grand parade drawing thousands, Toronto police are increasing their presence following the deadly shooting at the Salsa on St. Clair Festival just weeks ago. We'll have those details. And with the strike deadline looming, WestJet beginning to ground planes as more than 4,000 flight attendants remain without a deal. This is Toronto's breaking news, CP24. Hello, I'm Melissa Duggan. Thanks for being with us. Caribbean music in the spotlight in the city tonight. The Toronto Panorama Keepin' Pan Alive event was held at Lamport Stadium. It's billed as Toronto's premier steel pan showcase and the official launch of the Caribbean Carnival weekend. It included performances by some of the top steel bands from across Ontario, with a particular focus on youth participation.
1: I'm an aficionado of the steel pan instrument. You know, I was born in Trinidad, grew up listening to it. And currently, I'm playing the steel pan.
2: I'm involved in pan my whole life. I'm not involved directly with any band at this time, but I'm involved as a pan tuner, manufacturer, and just come to enjoy the scene.
3: This is very important. Trinidad and Tobago is the mecca of the steel pan, and it's all to Canada is where my background started, where music is concerned. So it's like giving back to where I learn a lot from.
0: The Caribbean Carnival Grand Parade, it is now set for tomorrow. You can watch special live coverage on CP24 and CP24.com. It's hosted by CTV's Jessica Smith and Raheem Ladani. It starts at 10 a.m. at Marilyn Bell Park. Thousands of masqueraders will dance their way along Lakeshore to the sounds of soca and calypso. The event, the largest of its kind in North America, it attracts well over a million spectators from around the world every year. Road closures, including Lakeshore from Fort York to Colborne Lodge Drive, that's going to be in place starting at midnight and will continue until Sunday at 6 a.m. A full list of all the details, check out cp24.com. And if you are planning on heading down to the parade, you can expect a big police presence. Police are focusing on public safety as the event comes just weeks after a deadly shooting at the Salsa on St. Clair Festival. There will be additional officers on the ground and some support in the air as well to keep an eye on the crowd, ensuring everyone can celebrate safely.
4: We have a planning team that focuses specifically on special events, and it's their sole task to make sure that we're adequately resourced for every major event and every special event that we have within the city. And what they do is they take the resource allocation that we have and make sure that we're intelligence-led, we take all the information, and we support our operations through a proper deployment through an operational plan, which is police language for basically saying we are dedicating adequate resources where needed, when needed.
0: And the Caribbean Carnival Grand Parade, it's not the only big event this weekend. The country's biggest electronic music festival, it's back for another year. Veld taking over Downs View Park for a 13th year this weekend. It all kicked off earlier tonight. Headliners this year include Armin van Buuren and KX5. Taste of India, it's back this weekend at Nathan Phillips Square. The event billed as the largest Indian food festival in North America. It features more than 100 vendors, as well as live entertainment. Admission to this one, it is free. The event runs tomorrow and Sunday from noon until 11 p.m. And if you're planning on working up an appetite this weekend, you might want to make your way to Thompson Park. That is where Scarborough Rib Fest is happening. The event celebrating its 25th anniversary this year. There are offerings from 9 ribbers, more than 24 other vendors as well. Rib Fest, it is organized by the Rotary Club of Scarborough. It is the club's largest annual fundraising event. It brings in money to support different charitable organizations. Scarborough Rib Fest runs through to Monday.
5: 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A lot of projects.
0: Okay, so you've got Scarborough Rib Fest on at Thompson Park through to Monday. 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The TTC hosting a special trip tonight to mark the start of Emancipation Month.

0: A musical performance was part of the opening ceremony for the Underground Freedom Train ride. People came together for the event at Vaughan Metropolitan Center Station. The train departing later than traveling nonstop to Union. The ride included singing and drumming, as well as moments of reflection. About 1,200 riders expected to take part in this. Provincial police will be carrying out aerial traffic enforcement over the course of the long weekend. The campaign, it is already underway, focusing on highways in Peterborough, Kawartha Lakes, Dufferin County, Caledon, Orillia, and Northumberland County. Pilots will be looking out for speeding, aggressive driving, and impaired driving, and they will then relay potential violations to officers on the ground. OPP say it has seen a steady increase in reports of dangerous and high-risk driving across the province over the past several years.
1: We had 9 people die last year during this Civic Day long weekend, and this is really the last long weekend before we start talking about back to school. And so let's make the most of this. Let's make sure we get to where we're going safely. We're going to be watching out for those aggressive drivers, impaired drivers, people not paying attention, distracted, and people aren't wearing their life jackets, their helmets, or their seat belts. And of course, when you see vehicles broken down on the side of the road, trailers with flat tires getting tended to by tow trucks or emergencies with fire trucks, police cars, ambulances, please slow down as you approach them.
0: Last August, Civic Long Weekend, OPP laid 3,500 speeding charges and just over 200 impaired driving charges. This is Toronto's breaking news, CP24. Stay with us. We're going to have a look at Toronto's top stories next.
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0: Metrolinx has been fined for illegally dumping diesel fuel into Lake Simcoe. The incident happening in 2022 near the Allendale GO station in Barrie. Metrolinx pleaded guilty in court this week to a charge under the Ontario Water Resources Act. The company was fined $185,000 with an additional 25% victim fine surcharge. It has 120 days to pay. Police have received special permission to identify a teenager wanted in connection with the killing of 2 other teens in Hamilton earlier this week. The arrest warrant has been issued for 15-year-old Raziel Martin. He's wanted for 2 counts of second-degree murder and 4 counts of attempted murder. Due to his age, investigators were granted judicial authorization to release Martin's photograph and name for the purpose of locating him. They're urging him to seek legal advice and turn himself in. 18-year-old Abdumalik Shibli and 16-year-old Afef Benafif were fatally shot at a residence on Candlewood Drive on Wednesday. Investigators previously said they believe at least 6 people were in the area when there was an exchange of gunfire. Anyone with information about this case is being asked to contact police or Crime Stoppers. Durham police have a man in custody wanted for the 2023 murder of a security guard at the Pickering Casino. 34-year-old Michael Ferdinand had been shot several times. Since his murder, police have gone to court twice to get permission to release the name and photo of the suspect. He was a minor at the time. Durham investigators say the accused was recently caught in Saskatoon and brought back to Oshawa 2 days ago. The accused, now 20, is being held for a bail hearing to face charges of second-degree murder. He cannot be identified. A man convicted of the 1980 murder of a Toronto police officer has been arrested while out on parole in Victoria. Victoria police confirming to CP24 that Craig Munro has been taken into custody and his parole has been revoked. It's unclear whether he's facing any new charges. Munro was convicted of first-degree murder in 1981 for the killing of Constable Michael Sweet during a robbery on Queen Street West. Munro was sentenced to life in prison but was granted parole 2 years ago. Charges have now been laid in a crash exactly 2 weeks ago involving some high-end cars caught on dash cam. This was the scene on Highway 2A near Meadowvale. A Lamborghini seen being chased by a Mercedes, which eventually crashed into a pickup. Two people in that truck were left with minor injuries. The 15-year-old driver of the Mercedes and a 24-year-old passenger suffered life-threatening injuries. The Lamborghini driver allegedly left the scene. 42-year-old Akil Haywood now facing charges of stunt driving, leaving the scene of an accident, and dangerous driving causing bodily harm. Two cats rescued after a fire broke out in Toronto's West End today. Chopper 24 over the scene on Brock Avenue in the College and Lansdowne area. Crews responded to the two-alarm blaze shortly after noon. No injuries reported. There's no word yet on what started the fire. This is Toronto's breaking news, CP24. We're going to look at Toronto's top stories next.
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0: Here's a quick look at some of the top stories we're following. WestJet grounding planes ahead of a potential flight attendant strike or lockout. The latest on negotiations coming up. Attention TTC riders, a significant change to fare payments for some customers taking effect soon. More on what's changing ahead. And nearly 900 workers at Pickering Casino Resort and Ajax Casino now on strike. We'll have the latest on those labor talks as well. Stay with CP24 for more on these stories. For more details, head to cp24.com and the CP24 app. The countdown, it's on to a major change affecting how some TTC riders pay their fares. August will be the last month that most TTC riders can purchase a monthly pass. The system, it is switching to a fare capping policy as of September 1st. That means frequent riders will be charged a maximum of 47 fares per calendar month on the same payment method. After that, they can tap in for free for the rest of the month. The transit agency says adult 12-month pass subscribers and post-secondary monthly pass holders should keep using those passes as they provide the best value. Ahead of a possible weekend strike or lockout, WestJet has started to ground some of its fleet. Airlines normally start canceling flights ahead of a possible labor dispute to prevent crews and planes from being stranded. The airline and the union representing 4,400 workers continue to try and hammer out a new deal. But if one can't be worked out by Sunday morning, either side could begin a work stoppage, with possibly hundreds of flights canceled this long weekend.
1: Definitely good. It would be a nightmare if I got it after. Yeah.
2: I'm going to Vancouver, and I was worried our flight was booked for tomorrow. But by the end of the day, they'll have probably made a decision because they have to do a 72-hour or whatever it is. And so we just decided that we would we change our flight for today, and we're going one way to Vancouver.
3: Yeah, I'm going to Vancouver. There's been no problem so far. I'm glad that I'm getting home before the strike. I am disappointed that WestJet seats don't recline anymore.
4: Assume that they maybe do go on strike 11:59 Saturday night, Sunday morning. Then what are you faced with? Then you're running to try to find flights elsewhere or looking for other things to do. I think at best, if they do go on strike, you are right. They probably will be ordered back to work within 3 days if you go by what happened on the Air Canada strike. So that's what the longevity of this could be. But even 3 days of planes being grounded, of people not getting to destinations, probably turns into a 10 to 14 day nightmare before you get things back on track again. So the bottom line is, if they do go on strike, it is not about 2-3 days. It's going to really be disruptive. Hundreds of thousands of travelers will be either stranded in a destination and have to get back and pay additional costs, by the way, at that destination, or never get to that destination.
0: Ahead of the potential work stoppage, WestJet has allowed passengers traveling between July 30th and August 4th to make a one-time change or cancellation with no fees. Workers at a pair of GTA casinos are now on strike. Unifor says nearly 900 workers at Pickering Casino Resort and at Ajax Casino are on strike. The union says contract talks with the employer failed to produce what it calls a fair deal. Unifor National President Lana Payne says workers are seeking fair wages and job security. Great Canadian Entertainment, which owns the casinos, says both sites will remain open during the labor action, although some amenities may be affected. A new poll from Forum Research shows the arrival of a new high-profile candidate for the mayor shifts the race between the two frontrunners a bit. A former MP, Chris Alexander, registered to run for mayor of Toronto on Wednesday. That same day, Forum asked a random sample of Torontonians who they would vote for. Alexander had 11% support. Incumbent Olivia Chow got 47%. That's down from 48% if Alexander isn't an option. Councillor Brad Bradford got 32%, down from 36%. Forum says the results suggest Alexander draws more support from Bradford than from Chow.
5: Well, the lesson from 2023 for people on the right is don't split the vote. That's how Chow got in, a united left vote. And there are a lot of right candidates. And I think Bradford had that strategy in mind when he got in like a long time ago. He was the very first person in the race, I think hoping no one else would get in. Unfortunately for him, in fact, another person from the right's gotten in is Chris Alexander. I didn't think he was that well known in the city, but So we did a poll out just the other day. First, we asked two questions. First, who would you vote for if it comes down to Bradford or Chow? And then we asked, what if Chris Alexander was in the race?
0: The poll has a margin of error of plus or minus 4%. This is Toronto's breaking news, CP24. We're going to have a look at Toronto's top stories next.
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0: everyone. Mayor John Taylor here at the town of New Market, and my weekend best bet is Main Street New Market. 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It has so much to offer, and this weekend on a long weekend, it's going to be buzzing with activity. There is going to be buskers on the street. There's going to be live bands in many restaurants and bars. Of course, the Splash Pad and Riverwalk Commons is inviting to everybody, and Postmark Hotel and other restaurants in the area will be very busy and active. There will be people walking up and down the street, enjoying ice cream, checking out the shops, and experiencing one of the best Main Streets in Canada. If you have the time, I suggest you come and check it out.
1: Hi, everyone. Aurora Mayor Tom Marakis here, and my weekend best bet is the return of the Alley Jam Music Series right here in Machel's Alley. This Saturday from noon to 2 p.m., enjoy a free performance by the James Brown Trio featuring acclaimed Canadian jazz guitarist James Brown. You know, it's a chance to experience exceptional live music in a unique outdoor setting right here in downtown Aurora. You know, few places tell Aurora's story quite like Machel's Alley. Once home to a historic blacksmith shop, it's been reimagined as a vibrant gathering place, breathing new life into a piece of our history. So grab a coffee or lunch downtown and enjoy an afternoon of great live music. For more information, search Aurora Alley Jam online. I hope to see you there.

0: am Katie Dawson. I'm a singer-songwriter. I write and perform all my own music. You can find my music on all streaming services. But here's the thing with that. You don't actually own your music, and there's data tracking involved. Wouldn't it be nice to own something you love? 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Check out this record right here. It's glow-in-the-dark vinyl. Or how about this one? There's 24-karat gold leaf flake directly in the vinyl. This has never been done before on a vinyl record. Records should be fun, unique, and collectible. And the music on them should be great, too. Do you like rock and roll, folk, country, and rockabilly? Well, I've done all that and more, and I think you'll love it. Don't believe me? Just ask them.
1: Katie Dawson is my favorite artist to play when it's a sunny day, I'm driving the car, sunroof's up.
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0: The Blue Jays open a series with the Cardinals in Toronto tonight.
1: 3-2. Lined fair.
0: The Jays were down by one in the sixth inning when Kazuma Okamoto tied the game with an RBI double. Toronto would drive in two more runs in the eighth to take the lead, and that would be the difference as the Jays hold on to win it 3-1. The second game of the series is set for Saturday afternoon.
2: Sargent is charging in behind. Josh Sargent with a sliding challenge in. Shallowy arriving. Save from Freeze, and Mihailovic turns in. Toronto get the response on the stroke of halftime.
0: And on the pitch, Toronto FC were looking to put an end to their 12-game winless streak, taking on New York City FC tonight. Toronto scored a late goal in the first half to tie things up at one apiece. However, the game ended in a 1-1 draw, with both teams unable to find the back of the net in the second half. TFC hasn't won a game since April 4th, and they will look to end that streak on August 15th when they take on the New England Revolution. A startup from London, Ontario, is set to launch a device they say could be a game changer for people who require prosthetics. CTV's Jerry Dewan has the details.
3: Well, there have been remarkable innovations in lower limb prosthetics. The challenge continues to be the ever-changing form of the human body.
4: People can experience sometimes up to 13% limb volume change throughout a day.
3: For many years, the common approach to accommodating the change had been socks. Adjusting prosthetics is now possible, but not always convenient, leaving people in discomfort or at risk of further complications.
4: That rubbing from the misfit can lead to blisters that get infected, lead to hospitalization, and sometimes even another amputation.
3: The Vessel team developed the KIN Automatic Volume Management System. The technology is embedded in the prosthetic socket and automatically adapts to limb volume.
4: As someone walks, this part here absorbs shock from that walking motion, which automatically turns this dial and pulls on the cable to tighten the panels against the leg.
3: A breakthrough moment has come for Vessel, with the U.S. Food and Drug Administration registering the KIN system as a Class 1 medical device, opening the door for broader distribution in the United States. Health Canada registration is expected soon, and an application for European registration will come this year or early next year.
5: It's definitely a difficult process. Doing hardware and doing medical hardware is incredibly complex.
4: Getting the regulatory approvals, it takes us into those markets. It really is that one barrier standing between us and sales, us and helping the patients that we intended to help.
3: The Vessel team has grown from 3 members to now 9 members, with substantial growth expected in the coming months. Along with research and innovation, the Vessel team can do small-scale production here at the Western Discovery Park. Now the goal is to find a larger space where they can ramp production up. They plan to open a new facility in London and will announce new distribution agreements soon. Robinson says there is a growing need for more comfortable and convenient prosthetics.
4: 185,000 new amputations every year in North America. There's some really staggering data points when it comes to how fast this market is increasing and why. Diabetes is the leading cause of leg amputation, but then with all the global conflict happening around the world right now, there's a lot of traumatic amputations happening as well.
3: Robinson says the Vessel team continues to work with patients, prosthetists, and physical therapists to refine the KIN system. Jerry Dewan, CTV News.
0: This is Toronto's breaking news, CP24. Stay with us. We're going to have a look at Toronto's top stories next.

0: Caribbean Carnival Weekend is officially underway with some of the top steel bands from across Ontario competing in the Keeping Pan Alive competition. Good evening. Hundreds of thousands of people are expected to pack the lakeshore tomorrow for the annual Caribbean Carnival Grand Parade. It's the main event of the carnival, and it's taking place just weeks after a mass shooting at another summer festival in the city. Toronto police say they have a plan to keep people safe this weekend. CTV's Siobhan Morrison joins us now with details ahead of tomorrow's main event. Siobhan?
1: Pauline, downtown Toronto is alive right now. If you peer into the lobbies of all the hotels, they're full with people dressed in their party best. The Toronto police say that they have a plan to keep everybody safe and having a good time. It's the unmistakable sound of Toronto's Caribbean Carnival Weekend. The World Cup of steel band competitions. Panorama at Lamport Stadium.
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1: Storytelling with rounds of steel and two mallets. Michael Toby crafted his first tale at the age of six.
3: Canada is where my background started, where music is concerned. So it's like giving back to where I learn a lot from guys like Mark Muska, who's a Canadian, and others.
1: Solomon Joseph only picked up drumsticks a year ago.
4: Where I'm coming from, Tobago. My village, Gola Lane, is a kind of place where we doesn't really get much opportunities, and for me to get opportunity like this, it is very heartwarming.
1: Over a million people are expected along the lakeshore for the carnival crescendo, the grand parade. A wave of vivid color, dancing, and a whole lot of sequins and feathers. This year's carnival comes with the fatal shooting during Salsa on St. Clair still fresh. Toronto police say they have a robust plan for the weekend.
5: Making sure that the parade, the festivities are all held in a safe environment. We're going to have a significant footprint here.
1: With police on the ground and in the air, deploying two drones.
5: On the parade route and in major parts of the city, that will have aerial observation to make sure that we know what is happening with the crowd, the dynamics, but all of it focused on public safety.
1: So carnival goers can focus on celebrating.
6: Well, getting around the exhibition grounds will be complicated if you're not going to the parade. All the road closures around there, as well as exits off the Gardiner at Jameson, they kick in at midnight and they'll be in effect until 6 o'clock on Sunday morning. Reporting live, I'm Siobhan Morris. Pauline, back to you.
0: Thanks so much, Siobhan. The Caribbean Carnival Parade is not the only big event taking place this weekend. The country's biggest electronic music festival is back for another year. Veld is taking over Downsview Park for a 13th year. It runs for 3 days, and headliners this year include Armin van Buuren and KX5. And A Taste of India is back this weekend at Nathan Phillips Square. The event is billed as the largest Indian food festival in North America. It features more than 100 vendors as well as live entertainment. Admission is free, and the event runs tomorrow and Sunday from noon until 11 p.m. And if you're planning on working up an appetite this weekend, you might want to make a visit to Thompson Park, where Scarborough Rib Fest is underway. The event is celebrating its 25th anniversary this year. There are offerings from 9 ribbers and more than 24 other vendors. Rib Fest is organized by the Rotary Club of Scarborough. It's the club's largest annual fundraising event and brings in money to support different charitable organizations.
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0: Scarborough Rib Fest runs through Monday. Both GTC and GO Transit will be running extra service to get attendees to events this weekend. And tonight there was a special train ride operating to celebrate the start of Emancipation Month.

0: A musical performance was part of the opening ceremony for the Underground Freedom train ride. People came together for the event at Vaughan Metropolitan Center Station. The train will depart later tonight and travel nonstop to Union. The ride includes singing and drumming as well as moments of reflection. About 1,200 riders are expected to participate. We'll have more news in a moment, but first, there's a live look at the city tonight. It is 25 degrees out. Lindsay Morrison joins us now.
1: Well, Pauline, we are looking at a warm night ahead with the overnight temperature remaining at about 20 degrees. Could be a little uncomfortable for sleeping for some. It's been a humid day, partly cloudy skies in the mix through the overnight and into tomorrow. Now, tomorrow, it's looking like we are going to have varying amounts of cloud cover. There will likely be some sunny breaks and hopefully some dry periods. In fact, it's looking pretty dry dayside in Toronto. 27 degrees will feel more like 30. This is great news for anybody heading to the Grand Parade for the Toronto Caribbean Carnival. Here's the thing, though. We do have active weather that's going to impact some areas on Saturday and then a more widespread part of the GTA into Sunday. We'll take you through the long weekend forecast coming up. Pauline, back to you.
0: Thank you, Lindsay. Durham police have a man in custody wanted for the 2023 murder of a security guard at the Pickering Casino. 34-year-old Michael Ferdinand had been shot several times. Since his murder, police have gone to court twice to get permission to release the name and photo of the suspect. He was a minor at the time. Durham investigators say the accused was recently caught in Saskatoon and brought back to Oshawa 2 days ago. The accused, now age 20, is being held for a bail hearing to face charges of second-degree murder. He cannot be identified. And in Hamilton, police have received special permission to identify a teenager wanted in connection with the killing of two other teens earlier this week. An arrest warrant has been issued for 15-year-old Raziel Martin. He is wanted for 2 counts of second-degree murder and 4 counts of attempted murder. Due to his age, investigators were granted judicial authorization to release Martin's photograph and name for the purpose of locating him. They are urging him to seek legal advice and to turn himself in. 18-year-old Abdul Malik Shibli and 16-year-old Afef Bin Afif were fatally shot at a residence on Candlewood Drive on Wednesday. Investigators previously said they believe at least 6 people were in the area when there was an exchange of gunfire. Anyone with information about the case is being asked to contact police or Crime Stoppers. A man convicted of the 1980 murder of a Toronto police officer has been arrested while out on parole in Victoria. Victoria Police confirmed to CTV that Craig Monroe has been taken into custody and his parole has been revoked. It's unclear whether he's facing any new charges. Monroe was convicted of first-degree murder in the 1981 killing of Constable Michael Sweet during a robbery on a Queen Street West location. Monroe was sentenced to life in prison but was granted parole 2 days ago. And the OPP will be carrying out an aerial traffic enforcement over the long weekend. The campaign, which is already underway, will focus on highways in Peterborough, Kawartha Lakes, Dufferin County, Caledon, Orillia, and Northumberland County. Pilots will be looking for speeding, aggressive driving, and impaired driving. They will then relay potential violations to police on the ground. The OPP says it has seen an increase in reports of dangerous and high-risk driving across Ontario in the past few years.
2: We have seen an increase of fatalities this year over last year. 210 people dead already this year in car crashes across the province, up from 180 the same period last year. So we're going in the wrong direction.
0: Last August, civic holiday long weekend, the OPP laid 3,500 speeding charges and just over 200 impaired driving charges. From the roads to the skies, where there are fewer planes in the air tonight, as WestJet has announced it has begun parking some of its jets ahead of a potential labor disruption this weekend. Flight attendants could walk off the job early Sunday, leaving those with plans to fly on edge. CTV's Beth McDonnell reports.
3: WestJet customers are nervous whether they're flying shortly before the deadline.
4: We changed our flight for today and we're going one way to Vancouver.
3: Or need to be back home later this month.
4: We're going to the Philippines. We're only there for 2 weeks. We have no news if that's going to affect our flight.
3: This afternoon, an update from the airline. The company says negotiations haven't resulted in an agreement, and it must begin the difficult process of parking Boeing 737 planes. This necessary step allows the airline to maintain operational control and protect the integrity of the broader network. Most importantly, this proactive measure minimizes the risk of stranding guests and aircraft. WestJet is allowing passengers between now and Tuesday to cancel their flights or make one-time changes to their bookings.
5: So if you're someone who needs to catch a cruise, whether it be in Florida or Europe or wherever, and you need to get there, I would probably book a fully refundable flight or find alternative methods just to get there. If you're a week out, yeah, you could probably sit and wait for a few more days.
3: The cabin crew's main sticking points are over wages and compensation for work when planes are not in the air.
6: You have to report at the airport an hour before the flight leaves. When you get on the plane, you have to do checks that are mandated by Transport Canada. So these are making sure that all of the safety equipment on the plane is working. Then you have boarding, and during boarding, we're briefing passengers. There's lots and lots of things. You're not paid for the time that you're sitting in between flights.
3: Air Canada flight attendants went on strike last year for the same reason, the dispute affecting 500,000 passengers. But not all hope is lost. Having a deadline when parties are far apart can allow for the right conditions for a deal, says this labor expert.
7: The way that it should work is that deadline creates that pressure cooker environment and creates the incentive to sort of knock your heads together and overcome your differences.
3: Passengers ready to board planes today are feeling relieved.
8: Yeah, it would be a nightmare if I got it after.
3: Happy to be on their way before flights could be canceled. The union says some progress has been made and it still hopes to avoid a strike. Beth McDonnell, CTV News.
0: And coming up on CTV News, the Blue Jays were looking for back-to-back wins as they kicked off a series in St. Louis. Highlights from the game still to come.
1: Well, I think many of us will remember July for those hot days. You may recall the time we almost broke an all-time temperature record at Pearson Airport. That's when we were just shy of 37 degrees on July 14th. Now, typically, August offers slightly cooler temperatures and slightly shorter days. We'll take you through the weekend forecast for the early days of the new month after this break.
9: What are you doing?
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9: Why don't you just use the Swiffer Duster? This cleans in all the really tight places and all the really high ones so you don't have to jump. Looks like you got into everything. Well-

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1: It's been 25 years since the last sighting of the Cashmen from Oliver's. 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
5: Back with a live shot of the city right now. Let's check in again with Lindsay Morrison and all the weather details.
6: Well, Pauline, this long weekend is offering a little bit of everything weather-wise. Tomorrow is still going to be quite muggy. Sunday, you will need that umbrella. And then hopefully by Monday, the sun comes back out. 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Injury lawyers, you don't pay unless they win. We had loads of sun the last couple of days. In fact, this is drone video from the Kawartha Lakes region. And this specifically is Chemung Lake, a beautiful part of Ontario. And perhaps this is where you're headed to enjoy your long weekend. The weather conditions may not be quite as picturesque as they were today and yesterday with all that sunshine. We had some comfortable temperatures. Yes, humidity built in a little bit more for today, but here's what's coming for tomorrow. We've got an area of low pressure that's going to move in, and with this, we are expecting a few rounds of rain. But the question becomes, when is it going to hit? Because it's not going to be an all-day situation on Saturday. In fact, tomorrow we will have mainly cloudy skies at times, but also some sunny breaks. Notice how the showers predominantly are north of the city of Toronto. If you are off to the Kawartha Lakes, Muskoka, or other beach communities, you are likely to encounter wet weather on Saturday. There's around 7 p.m. It's later in the evening, overnight, and into Sunday that this rain becomes more widespread. It will be on and off through the daytime hours on Sunday, maybe drying out in time for Sunday evening. But what looks more certain is that into the day on Monday, we will see clearing skies and a return to sunshine. That will likely be welcomed by then. Overnight tonight, 20 degrees for the low. Elsewhere, we are in the teens for low temperatures. And then tomorrow, a little cooler in some areas, but still quite muggy. It's still going to feel into the 30s, especially around the GTA. It's going to feel like 34 tomorrow in Orangeville and feel like 33 in places like Port Perry and Belleville. Here's a look at your Grand Parade forecast. There's the route along Lakeshore Boulevard. And again, we might just luck out and enjoy dry conditions through Saturday daytime until the wet weather arrives later into the evening. Your cottage country forecast, it is unsettled for both Saturday and Sunday. Monday so far looking good, and temperature-wise, we're not too far off the seasonal mark for your civic holiday in Toronto. That means a high of 26 degrees. Then the heat is going to build again as we make our way through the middle part of next week, and it's a nice sunny stretch again. Chance of showers returning by about Friday, and our temperature up near 30 degrees by Wednesday. Have a great long weekend, everyone. That's your look at the forecast. Pauline, back to you.
5: Thanks so much, Lindsay. The latest new cast member for the award-winning TV series Lioness is a Canadian actress who pivoted from the field of science to an acting career. Her advice to others looking for a change? Take the leap. CTV's Andrea Case has her story.
7: I understand.
8: Elizabeth Anerton is the newest cast member of the action-packed spy thriller Lioness, starring Oscar winners and executive producers Zoe Saldana and Nicole Kidman.
7: Do you know Honeypot?
9: I know Honeypot.
7: I hold the jar.
10: It's surreal. Sometimes I try not to think about it so that I can do the job. And then once I'm done doing the job, then I can be like, oh my God, this is amazing.
8: A few years ago, she was at a career crossroads.
10: It's the tears before you go to bed that nobody knows about.
11: You give contact to me, and we'll reach out.
9: Maybe.
8: After studying biology for 7 years, the Ukrainian-born Canadian who speaks English, Ukrainian, Russian, and French did not see a career in the field she got her degrees in. Then she went on vacation with a friend.
10: And she asked me, what do you want to do? And I couldn't say it. I was so ashamed. What do you want to do? And in that moment, I built up the courage and I said, I always wanted to be an actress. And she looked at me and said, why don't you be one?
8: That admission was like jumping off a cliff. From Montreal, she crossed the country.
10: I might get emotional, but you know, the first day when I got accepted to Vancouver Acting School, the first day going, running to the bus, going to school happy. I didn't know that could exist. No one can take that away.
8: While in school, she scored a role in Taylor Sheridan's Mayor of Kingstown, then off to Juilliard in New York.
10: I messaged Taylor because I worked with him before I went to Juilliard. And when he found out that I was going to theater school, he was like, that's a great privilege. Go ahead and I'll catch you on the other side. So I messaged him right before graduating and he told me, I have something for you on Lioness.
11: We know what you do.
8: She plays an international operative who crosses paths with Joe, played by Saldana. No spoilers here, though. She has this advice for anyone considering a career change.
10: You will regret more not going for it than going for it and not ending up where you thought you wanted to end up. It'll be worse if you don't try.
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2: Well, it's Friday, which means it is time for a look at what's new in the theaters. And film critic Richard Krause joins us now with his thoughts on some new releases. I would guess Spider-Man promises to be one of the big ones, Richard.
3: Oh, yeah. Spider-Man is on track, apparently, to make over $400 million globally this weekend. So it's a big hit. People have been waiting for this for 4 years. The last movie ended with Peter Parker asking Doctor Strange to wipe the memories of everyone who had ever met Peter Parker, whoever knew about Peter Parker, because he realized that being Spider-Man put the people, his nearest and dearest, into danger. So we meet him now. It is years later. He is alone. He's unhappy. He's pining for the old life, particularly with MJ, his girlfriend, played by Zendaya, who is Tom Holland's wife in real life. And then there's other things that happen. There's a bunch of cameos. There is an invisible threat. There's a new villain. I will tell you nothing about any of that because I don't want to spoil anything. Suffice to say that the action that you expect from one of these movies is there. But more importantly, I think what they've done is a nice job of creating an emotional life for Peter Parker. He is relatable and enduring because he's not a god or an eccentric billionaire like some of his contemporaries. He is an average everyday person who happens to have these incredible powers through no fault of his own, and he makes mistakes and he stumbles through life, and that is very evident here, and that's, I think, the stuff you'll remember from this movie. So I gave Spider-Man Brand New Day 4 out of 5 stars, and it's in theaters right now.
2: All right, sounds good. Next up on the menu, a film with a provocative title, I Want Your Sex. Dare I ask what that's about?
3: Well, it's a provocative movie with a provocative title. Olivia Wilde, who just a month ago released The Invite, which I think she's going to get an Academy Award nomination for directing and for starring in, is back with a completely different thing. This is a movie about an artist who makes very provocative art. She hires an intern played by Cooper Hoffman, who is the late, great Philip Seymour Hoffman's son in real life, to be her intern. She then makes him an assistant, and then he becomes sort of her muse in all things related to her work. And this is a movie that works really well because of the committed, and I mean 100% committed, performances from its leads. It's very funny, it's racy, it's very much for adults, but it's an enjoyable time at the movies, and I gave it 4 out of 5 stars. I Want Your Sex in theaters now.
2: Wow. And finally, a film that I'm really interested in. The subject reminds me of a Dan Stevens film called Ich bin dein Mensch, or I'm Your Man in English.
3: Yeah.
2: Do you recall that film? And is it similar?
3: I do recall that film. And I remember a number of other films like AI, Artificial Intelligence, directed by Steven Spielberg, After Yang, Colin Farrell movie, even Megan, the AI evil doll movies, have a lot to do with what happens here. So this is a Japanese film in which a young couple has lost their son. He was 7 years old, killed in a tragic accident. When they have the chance to replace him by an AI robot who looks and will behave, by and large, exactly like their late son, they take the opportunity to have that and hopefully work through their grief with that child. It turns out, though, that there's a lot more elements to this. He starts to become sentient and wants to go his own way. The parents have much different and varying reactions to him. And as I say, you know, it reminded me of a lot of other movies. So I'm kind of feeling a been there, done that vibe with this movie, although it's very elegantly made and it has some very good performances. But I gave it 2.5 stars out of 5 because I felt like maybe I had seen it before.
2: Interesting. All right. Thank you so much, film critic Richard Krause. Thanks for that.
3: Thanks for having me.
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6: The Blue Jays were looking for a second straight win as they kicked off a series with the St. Louis Cardinals tonight.
7: 3-2. Lined fair.
6: The Jays were down by one in the sixth inning when Kazuma Okamoto tied the game with an RBI double. Toronto would drive in two more runs in the eighth to take the lead, and that would be the difference as the Jays hold on to win it 3-1. The second game of the series is set for Saturday afternoon.
8: Sargent is charging in behind. Josh Sargent with a sliding challenge in. Shallowy arriving. Save from freeze, and Mihailovic turns in. Toronto get the response on the stroke of halftime.
6: Toronto scored a late goal in the first half to tie things up at one apiece. However, the game ended in a 1-1 draw with both teams unable to find the back of the net in the second half. TFC hasn't won a game since April 4th, and they will look to end the streak on August 15th when they take on the New England Revolution. And that's our report for this evening. A reminder, you can get breaking news all day long on CP24 and at our website, ctvnewstoronto.ca. For Lindsay Morrison and all of us at CTV News, have a good night. I'm Pauline Chan, and we'll see you tomorrow.

0: Canada's finest steel pan orchestras were at Lamport Stadium competing in the Keeping Pan Alive competition tonight. This just one of the many festivities during the carnival weekend. And with tomorrow's grand parade drawing thousands, Toronto police are increasing their presence following the deadly shooting at the Salsa on St. Clair Festival just weeks ago. We'll have those details. And with the strike deadline looming, WestJet beginning to ground planes as more than 4,000 flight attendants remain without a deal. This is Toronto's breaking news, CP24. Hello, I'm Melissa Duggan. Thanks for being with us. Caribbean music in the spotlight in the city tonight. The Toronto Panorama Keepin' Pan Alive event was held at Lamport Stadium. It's billed as Toronto's premier steel pan showcase and the official launch of the Caribbean Carnival weekend. It included performances by some of the top steel bands from across Ontario, with a particular focus on youth participation.
1: I'm an aficionado of the steel pan instrument. You know, I was born in Trinidad, grew up listening to it. And currently, I'm playing the steel pan.
2: I'm involved in pan my whole life. I'm not involved directly with any band at this time, but I'm involved as a pan tuner, manufacturer, and just come to enjoy the scene.
3: This is very important. Trinidad and Tobago is the mecca of the steel pan, and it's all to Canada is where my background started, where music is concerned. So it's like giving back to where I learn a lot from.
0: The Caribbean Carnival Grand Parade, it is now set for tomorrow. You can watch special live coverage on CP24 and CP24.com. It's hosted by CTV's Jessica Smith and Raheem Ladani. It starts at 10 a.m. at Maryland Bell Park. Thousands of masqueraders will dance their way along Lakeshore to the sounds of soca and calypso. The event, the largest of its kind in North America, it attracts well over a million spectators from around the world every year. Road closures, including Lakeshore from Fort York to Colborne Lodge Drive, that's going to be in place starting at midnight and will continue until Sunday at 6 a.m. A full list of all the details, check out cp24.com. And if you are planning on heading down to the parade, you can expect a big police presence. Police are focusing on public safety as the event comes just weeks after a deadly shooting at the Salsa on St. Clair Festival. There will be additional officers on the ground and some support in the air as well to keep an eye on the crowd, ensuring everyone can celebrate safely.
4: We have a planning team that focuses specifically on special events, and it's their sole task to make sure that we're adequately resourced for every major event and every special event that we have within the city. And what they do is they take the resource allocation that we have and make sure that we're intelligence-led, we take all the information, and we support our operations through a proper deployment through an operational plan, which is police language for basically saying we are dedicating adequate resources where needed, when needed.
0: And the Caribbean Carnival Grand Parade, it's not the only big event this weekend. The country's biggest electronic music festival, it's back for another year. Veld taking over Downs View Park for a 13th year this weekend. It all kicked off earlier tonight. Headliners this year include Armin van Buuren and KX5. Taste of India, it's back this weekend at Nathan Phillips Square. The event billed as the largest Indian food festival in North America. It features more than 100 vendors, as well as live entertainment. Admission to this one, it is free. The event runs tomorrow and Sunday from noon until 11 p.m. And if you're planning on working up an appetite this weekend, you might want to make your way to Thompson Park. That is where Scarborough Rib Fest is happening. The event celebrating its 25th anniversary this year. There are offerings from 9 ribbers, more than 24 other vendors as well. Rib Fest, it is organized by the Rotary Club of Scarborough. It is the club's largest annual fundraising event. 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Scarborough Rib Fest runs through to Monday.
5: 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A lot of projects.
0: Okay, so you've got Scarborough Rib Fest on at Thompson Park through to Monday. Then there's the Toronto Food Truck Festival. That's happening at Woodbine Park, also running through to Monday. For all the details, a full list of events, head to our website, cp24.com. The TTC hosting a special trip tonight to mark the start of Emancipation Month.

0: A musical performance was part of the opening ceremony for the Underground Freedom Train ride. People came together for the event at Vaughan Metropolitan Center Station. The train departing later and then traveling nonstop to Union. The ride included singing and drumming as well as moments of reflection. About 1,200 riders expected to take part in this. Provincial police will be carrying out aerial traffic enforcement over the course of the long weekend. The campaign, it is already underway, focusing on highways in Peterborough, Kawartha Lakes, Dufferin County, Caledon, Orillia, and Northumberland County. Pilots will be looking out for speeding, aggressive driving, and impaired driving, and they will then relay potential violations to officers on the ground. OPP say it has seen a steady increase in reports of dangerous and high-risk driving across the province over the past several years.
1: We had 9 people die last year during this Civic Day long weekend, and this is really the last long weekend before we start talking about back to school. And so let's make the most of this. Let's make sure we get to where we're going safely. We're going to be watching out for those aggressive drivers, impaired drivers, people not paying attention, distracted, and people aren't wearing their life jackets, their helmets, or their seat belts. And of course, when you see vehicles broken down on the side of the road, trailers with flat tires getting tended to by tow trucks or emergencies with fire trucks, police cars, ambulances, please slow down as you approach them.
0: Last August, Civic Long Weekend, OPP laid 3,500 speeding charges and just over 200 impaired driving charges. This is Toronto's breaking news, CP24. Stay with us. We're going to have a look at Toronto's top stories next.
2: I'm out.

The next Lotto 649 Gold Ball jackpot is a massive $40 million. 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

0: never forget your first home. For us, it was a small town called Welland. In 1909, our great-grandfather opened the first Leon store with the same goal as every Canadian, to support his growing family. A place where people feel comfortable, where customers always come first. And for over 100 years, you have made us feel like family. Thank you for welcoming us into your homes.
1: Metrolinx has been fined for illegally dumping diesel fuel into Lake Simcoe. The incident happening in 2022 near the Allendale GO station in Barrie. Metrolinx pleaded guilty in court this week to a charge under the Ontario Water Resources Act. The company was fined $185,000 with an additional 25% victim fine surcharge. It has 120 days to pay. Police have received special permission to identify a teenager wanted in connection with the killing of two other teens in Hamilton earlier this week. The arrest warrant has been issued for 15-year-old Raziel Martin. He's wanted for 2 counts of second-degree murder and 4 counts of attempted murder. Due to his age, investigators were granted judicial authorization to release Martin's photograph and name for the purpose of locating him. They're urging him to seek legal advice and turn himself in. 18-year-old Abdumalik Shibli and 16-year-old Afef Benafif were fatally shot at a residence on Candlewood Drive on Wednesday. Investigators previously said they believe at least 6 people were in the area when there was an exchange of gunfire. Anyone with information about this case is being asked to contact police or Crime Stoppers. Durham police have a man in custody wanted for the 2023 murder of a security guard at the Pickering Casino. 34-year-old Michael Ferdinand had been shot several times. Since his murder, police have gone to court twice to get permission to release the name and photo of the suspect. He was a minor at the time. Durham investigators say the accused was recently caught in Saskatoon and brought back to Oshawa 2 days ago. The accused, now 20, is being held for a bail hearing to face charges of second-degree murder. He cannot be identified. A man convicted of the 1980 murder of a Toronto police officer has been arrested while out on parole in Victoria. Victoria police confirming to CP24 that Craig Munro has been taken into custody and his parole has been revoked. It's unclear whether he's facing any new charges. Munro was convicted of first-degree murder in 1981 for the killing of Constable Michael Sweet during a robbery on Queen Street West. Munro was sentenced to life in prison but was granted parole 2 years ago. Charges have now been laid in a crash exactly 2 weeks ago involving some high-end cars caught on dash cam. This was the scene on Highway 2A near Meadowvale. A Lamborghini seen being chased by a Mercedes, which eventually crashed into a pickup. 2 people in that truck were left with minor injuries. The 15-year-old driver of the Mercedes and a 24-year-old passenger suffered life-threatening injuries. The Lamborghini driver allegedly left the scene. 42-year-old Akil Haywood now facing charges of stunt driving, leaving the scene of an accident, and dangerous driving causing bodily harm. 2 cats rescued after a fire broke out in Toronto's West End today. Chopper 24 over the scene on Brock Avenue in the College and Lansdowne area. Crews responded to the 2-alarm blaze shortly after noon. No injuries reported. There's no word yet on what started the fire. This is Toronto's breaking news, CP24. We're going to look at Toronto's top stories next.
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0: Here's a quick look at some of the top stories we're following. WestJet grounding planes ahead of a potential flight attendant strike or lockout. The latest on negotiations coming up. Attention TTC riders, a significant change to fare payments for some customers taking effect soon. More on what's changing ahead. And nearly 900 workers at Pickering Casino Resort and Ajax Casino now on strike. We'll have the latest on those labor talks as well. Stay with CP24 for more on these stories. For more details, head to cp24.com and the CP24 app. The countdown, it's on to a major change affecting how some TTC riders pay their fares. August will be the last month that most TTC riders can purchase a monthly pass. The system, it is switching to a fare capping policy as of September 1st. That means frequent riders will be charged a maximum of 47 fares per calendar month on the same payment method. After that, they can tap in for free for the rest of the month. The transit agency says adult 12-month pass subscribers and post-secondary monthly pass holders should keep using those passes as they provide the best value. Ahead of a possible weekend strike or lockout, WestJet has started to ground some of its fleet. Airlines normally start canceling flights ahead of a possible labor dispute to prevent crews and planes from being stranded. The airline and the union representing 4,400 workers continue to try and hammer out a new deal. But if one can't be worked out by Sunday morning, either side could begin a work stoppage, with possibly hundreds of flights canceled this long weekend.
1: Definitely good. It would be a nightmare if I got it after. Yeah.
2: I'm going to Vancouver, and I was worried our flight was booked for tomorrow. But by the end of the day, they'll have probably made a decision because they have to do a 72-hour or whatever it is. And so we just decided that we would we change our flight for today, and we're going one way to Vancouver.
3: Yeah, I'm going to Vancouver. There's been no problem so far. I'm glad that I'm getting home before the strike. I am disappointed that WestJet seats don't recline anymore.
4: Assume that they maybe do go on strike 11:59 Saturday night, Sunday morning. Then what are you faced with? Then you're running to try to find flights elsewhere or looking for other things to do. I think at best, even they do go on strike, you are right. They probably will be ordered back to work within 3 days if you go by what happened on the Air Canada strike. So that's what the longevity of this could be. But even 3 days of planes being grounded, of people not getting to destinations, probably turns into a 10 to 14 day nightmare before you get things back on track again. So the bottom line is, if they do go on strike, it is not about 2-3 days. It's going to really be disruptive. Hundreds of thousands of travelers will be either stranded in a destination and have to get back and pay additional costs, by the way, at that destination, or never get to that destination.
0: Ahead of the potential work stoppage, WestJet has allowed passengers traveling between July 30th and August 4th to make a one-time change or cancellation with no fees. Workers at a pair of GTA casinos are now on strike. Unifor says nearly 900 workers at Pickering Casino Resort and at Ajax Casino are on strike. The union says contract talks with the employer failed to produce what it calls a fair deal. Unifor National President Lana Payne says workers are seeking fair wages and job security. Great Canadian Entertainment, which owns the casinos, says both sites will remain open during the labor action, although some amenities may be affected. A new poll from Forum Research shows the arrival of a new high-profile candidate for the mayor shifts the race between the two frontrunners a bit. A former MP, Chris Alexander, registered to run for mayor of Toronto on Wednesday. That same day, Forum asked a random sample of Torontonians who they would vote for. Alexander had 11% support. Incumbent Olivia Chow got 47%. That's down from 48% if Alexander isn't an option. Councillor Brad Bradford got 32%. Down from 36. Forum says the results suggest Alexander draws more support from Bradford than from Chow.
5: Well, the lesson from 2023 for people on the right is don't split the vote. That's how Chow got in, a united left vote. And there are a lot of right candidates. And I think Bradford had that strategy in mind when he got in like a long time ago. He was the very first person in the race, I think hoping no one else would get in. Unfortunately for him, in fact, another person from the right's gotten in is Chris Alexander. I didn't think he was that well known in the city, but So we did a poll out just the other day. First, we asked two questions. First, who would you vote for if it comes down to Bradford or Chao? And then we asked, what if Chris Alexander was in the race?
0: The poll has a margin of error of plus or minus 4%. This is Toronto's breaking news, CP24. We're going to have a look at Toronto's top stories next.
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0: everyone. Mayor John Taylor here at the town of Newmarket, and my weekend best bet is Main Street Newmarket. 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There is going to be buskers on the street. There's going to be live bands in many restaurants and bars. Of course, the Splash Pad and Riverwalk Commons is inviting to everybody, and Postmark Hotel and other restaurants in the area will be very busy and active. There will be people walking up and down the street, enjoying ice cream, checking out the shops, and experiencing one of the best Main Streets in Canada. If you have the time, I suggest you come and check it out.
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4: The Blue Jays open a series with the Cardinals in Toronto tonight.
5: 3-2. Lined fair.
4: The Jays were down by one in the sixth inning when Kazuma Okamoto tied the game with an RBI double. Toronto would drive in two more runs in the eighth to take the lead, and that would be the difference as the Jays hold on to win it 3-1. The second game of the series is set for Saturday afternoon.
6: Sargent is charging in behind. Josh Sargent with a sliding challenge in. Shallowy arriving. Save from Freeze, and Mihailovic turns in. Toronto get the response on the stroke of halftime.
4: And on the pitch, Toronto FC were looking to put an end to their 12-game winless streak, taking on New York City FC tonight. Toronto scored a late goal in the first half to tie things up at one apiece. However, the game ended in a 1-1 draw, with both teams unable to find the back of the net in the second half. TFC hasn't won a game since April 4th, and they will look to end that streak on August 15th when they take on the New England Revolution. A startup from London, Ontario, is set to launch a device they say could be a game changer for people who require prosthetics. CTV's Jerry Dewan has the details.
3: While there have been remarkable innovations in lower limb prosthetics, the challenge continues to be the ever-changing form of the human body.
7: People can experience sometimes up to 13% limb volume change throughout a day.
3: For many years, the common approach to accommodating the change had been socks. Adjusting prosthetics is now possible, but not always convenient, leaving people in discomfort or at risk of further complications.
7: That rubbing from the misfit can lead to blisters that get infected, lead to hospitalization, and sometimes even another amputation.
3: The Vessel team developed the KIN Automatic Volume Management System. The technology is embedded in the prosthetic socket and automatically adapts to limb volume.
7: As someone walks, this part here absorbs shock from that walking motion, which automatically turns this dial and pulls on the cable to tighten the panels against the leg.
3: A breakthrough moment has come for Vessel, with the U.S. Food and Drug Administration registering the KIN system as a Class 1 medical device, opening the door for broader distribution in the United States. Health Canada registration is expected soon, and an application for European registration will come this year or early next year.
8: It's definitely a difficult process. Doing hardware and doing medical hardware is incredibly complex.
7: Getting the regulatory approvals, it takes us into those markets. It really is that one barrier standing between us and sales, us and helping the patients that we intended to help.
3: The Vessel team has grown from 3 members to now 9 members, with substantial growth expected in the coming months. Along with research and innovation, the Vessel team can do small-scale production here at the Western Discovery Park. Now the goal is to find a larger space where they can ramp production up. They plan to open a new facility in London and will announce new distribution agreements soon. Robinson says there is a growing need for more comfortable and convenient prosthetics.
7: 185,000 new amputations every year in North America. There's some really staggering data points when it comes to how fast this market is increasing and why. Diabetes is the leading cause of leg amputation, but then with all the global conflict happening around the world right now, there's a lot of traumatic amputations happening as well.
3: Robinson says the Vessel team continues to work with patients, prosthetists, and physical therapists to refine the KIN system. Jerry DeWan, CTV News.
4: This is Toronto's breaking news, CP24. Stay with us. We're going to have a look at Toronto's top stories next.

0: Caribbean Carnival Weekend is officially underway with some of the top steel bands from across Ontario competing in the Keeping Pan Alive competition. Good evening. Hundreds of thousands of people are expected to pack the lakeshore tomorrow for the annual Caribbean Carnival Grand Parade. It's the main event of the carnival, and it's taking place just weeks after a mass shooting at another summer festival in the city. Toronto police say they have a plan to keep people safe this weekend. CTV's Siobhan Morrison joins us now with details ahead of tomorrow's main event. Siobhan?
1: Pauline, downtown Toronto is alive right now. If you peer into the lobbies of all the hotels, they're full with people dressed in their party best. The Toronto police say that they have a plan to keep everybody safe and having a good time. It's the unmistakable sound of Toronto's Caribbean Carnival Weekend. The World Cup of steel band competitions. Panorama at Lamport Stadium.
2: We come and we celebrate, show what we do outside of the season.
1: Storytelling with rounds of steel and two mallets. Michael Toby crafted his first tale at the age of six.
3: Canada is where my background started, where music is concerned. So it's like giving back to where I learn a lot from guys like Mark Muska, who's a Canadian, and others.
1: Solomon Joseph only picked up drumsticks a year ago.
4: Where I'm coming from, Tobago, my village, Gola Lane, it's a kind of place where we doesn't really get much opportunities, and for me to get opportunity like this, it is very heartwarming.
1: Over a million people are expected along the lakeshore for the carnival crescendo, the grand parade. A wave of vivid color, dancing, and a whole lot of sequins and feathers. This year's carnival comes with the fatal shooting during Salsa on St. Clair still fresh. Toronto police say they have a robust plan for the weekend.
5: Making sure that the parade, the festivities are all held in a safe environment. We're going to have a significant footprint here.
1: With police on the ground and in the air, deploying two drones.
5: On the parade route and in major parts of the city, that will have aerial observation to make sure that we know what is happening with the crowd, the dynamics, but all of it focused on public safety.
1: So carnival goers can focus on celebrating.
6: Well, getting around the exhibition grounds will be complicated if you're not going to the parade. All the road closures around there, as well as exits off the Gardiner at Jameson, they kick in at midnight and they'll be in effect until 6 o'clock on Sunday morning. Reporting live, I'm Siobhan Morris. Pauline, back to you.
0: Thanks so much, Siobhan. The Caribbean Carnival Parade is not the only big event taking place this weekend. The country's biggest electronic music festival is back for another year. Veld is taking over Dansby Park for a 13th year. It runs for 3 days, and headliners this year include Armin van Buuren and KX5. And A Taste of India is back this weekend at Nathan Phillips Square. The event is billed as the largest Indian food festival in North America. It features more than 100 vendors as well as live entertainment. Admission is free and the event runs tomorrow and Sunday from noon until 11 p.m. And if you're planning on working up an appetite this weekend, you might want to make a visit to Thompson Park, where Scarborough Rib Fest is underway. The event is celebrating its 25th anniversary this year. There are offerings from 9 ribbers and more than 24 other vendors. Rib Fest is organized by the Rotary Club of Scarborough. It's the club's largest annual fundraising event and brings in money to support different charitable organizations.
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0: Scarborough Rib Fest runs through Monday. Both GTC and GO Transit will be running extra service to get attendees to events this weekend. And tonight there was a special train ride operating to celebrate the start of Emancipation Month.

0: A musical performance was part of the opening ceremony for the Underground Freedom train ride. People came together for the event at Vaughan Metropolitan Center Station. The train will depart later tonight and travel nonstop to Union. The ride includes singing and drumming as well as moments of reflection. About 1,200 riders are expected to participate. We'll have more news in a moment, but first, there's a live look at the city tonight. It is 25 degrees out. Lindsay Morrison joins us now.
1: Well, Pauline, we are looking at a warm night ahead with the overnight temperature remaining at about 20 degrees. Could be a little uncomfortable for sleeping for some. It's been a humid day, partly cloudy skies in the mix through the overnight and into tomorrow. Now, tomorrow, it's looking like we are going to have varying amounts of cloud cover. There will likely be some sunny breaks and hopefully some dry periods. In fact, it's looking pretty dry dayside in Toronto. 27 degrees will feel more like 30. This is great news for anybody heading to the Grand Parade for the Toronto Caribbean Carnival. Here's the thing, though. We do have active weather that's going to impact some areas on Saturday and then a more widespread part of the GTA into Sunday. We'll take you through the long weekend forecast coming up. Pauline, back to you.
0: Thank you, Lindsay. Durham police have a man in custody wanted for the 2023 murder of a security guard at the Pickering Casino. 34-year-old Michael Ferdinand had been shot several times. Since his murder, police have gone to court twice to get permission to release the name and photo of the suspect. He was a minor at the time. Durham investigators say the accused was recently caught in Saskatoon and brought back to Oshawa 2 days ago. The accused, now age 20, is being held for a bail hearing to face charges of second-degree murder. He cannot be identified. And in Hamilton, police have received special permission to identify a teenager wanted in connection with the killing of two other teens earlier this week. An arrest warrant has been issued for 15-year-old Raziel Martin. He's wanted for 2 counts of second-degree murder and 4 counts of attempted murder. Due to his age, investigators were granted judicial authorization to release Martin's photograph and name for the purpose of locating him. They are urging him to seek legal advice and to turn himself in. 18-year-old Abdul Malik Shibli and 16-year-old Afef Bin Afif were fatally shot at a residence on Candlewood Drive on Wednesday. Investigators previously said they believe at least 6 people were in the area when there was an exchange of gunfire. Anyone with information about the case is being asked to contact police or Crime Stoppers. A man convicted of the 1980 murder of a Toronto police officer has been arrested while out on parole in Victoria. Victoria police confirmed to CTV that Craig Munro has been taken into custody and his parole has been revoked. It's unclear whether he's facing any new charges. Munro was convicted of first-degree murder in the 1981 killing of Constable Michael Sweet during a robbery on a Queen Street West location. Munro was sentenced to life in prison but was granted parole 2 days ago. And the OPP will be carrying out an aerial traffic enforcement over the long weekend. The campaign, which is already underway, will focus on highways in Peterborough, Kawartha Lakes, Dufferin County, Caledon, Orillia, and Northumberland County. Pilots will be looking for speeding, aggressive driving, and impaired driving. They will then relay potential violations to police on the ground. The OPP says it has seen an increase in reports of dangerous and high-risk driving across Ontario in the past few years.
2: We have seen an increase of fatalities this year over last year. 210 people dead already this year in car crashes across the province, up from 180 the same period last year. So we're going in the wrong direction.
0: Last August, civic holiday long weekend, the OPP laid 3,500 speeding charges and just over 200 impaired driving charges. From the roads to the skies, where there are fewer planes in the air tonight, as WestJet has announced it has begun parking some of its jets ahead of a potential labor disruption this weekend. Flight attendants could walk off the job early Sunday, leaving those with plans to fly on edge. CTV's Beth McDonnell reports.
3: WestJet customers are nervous whether they're flying shortly before the deadline.
4: We changed our flight for today and we're going one way to Vancouver.
3: Or need to be back home later this month.
4: We're going to the Philippines. We're only there for 2 weeks. We have no news if that's going to affect our flight.
3: This afternoon, an update from the airline. The company says negotiations haven't resulted in an agreement, and it must begin the difficult process of parking Boeing 737 planes. This necessary step allows the airline to maintain operational control and protect the integrity of the broader network. Most importantly, this proactive measure minimizes the risk of stranding guests and aircraft. WestJet is allowing passengers between now and Tuesday to cancel their flights or make one-time changes to their bookings.
5: So if you're someone who needs to catch a cruise, whether it be in Florida or Europe or wherever, and you need to get there, I would probably book a fully refundable flight or find alternative methods just to get there. If you're a week out, yeah, you could probably sit and wait for a few more days.
3: The cabin crew's main sticking points are over wages and compensation for work when planes are not in the air.
6: You have to report at the airport an hour before the flight leaves. When you get on the plane, you have to do checks that are mandated by Transport Canada. So these are making sure that all of the safety equipment on the plane is working. Then you have boarding, and during boarding, we are briefing passengers. There's lots and lots of things. You're not paid for the time that you're sitting in between flights.
3: Air Canada flight attendants went on strike last year for the same reason, the dispute affecting 500,000 passengers. But not all hope is lost. Having a deadline when parties are far apart can allow for the right conditions for a deal, says this labor expert.
7: The way that it should work is that deadline creates that pressure cooker environment and creates the incentive to sort of knock your heads together and overcome your differences.
3: Passengers ready to board planes today are feeling relieved.
8: Yeah, it would be a nightmare if I got it after.
3: Happy to be on their way before flights could be canceled. The union says some progress has been made and it still hopes to avoid a strike. Beth McDonnell, CTV News.
0: And coming up on CTV News, the Blue Jays were looking for back-to-back wins as they kicked off a series in St. Louis. Highlights from the game still to come.
1: Well, I think many of us will remember July for those hot days. You may recall the time we almost broke an all-time temperature record at Pearson Airport. That's when we were just shy of 37 degrees on July 14th. Now, typically, August offers slightly cooler temperatures and slightly shorter days. We'll take you through the weekend forecast for the early days of the new month after this break.
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0: We are back with a live shot of the city right now. Let's check in again with Lindsay Morrison and all the weather details.
1: Well, Pauline, this long weekend is offering a little bit of everything weather-wise. Tomorrow is still going to be quite muggy. Sunday, you will need that umbrella. And then hopefully by Monday, the sun comes back out. 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Injury lawyers, you don't pay unless they win. We had loads of sun the last couple of days. In fact, this is drone video from the Kawartha Lakes region. And this specifically is Chemung Lake, a beautiful part of Ontario. And perhaps perhaps this is where you're headed to enjoy your long weekend. The weather conditions may not be quite as picturesque as they were today and yesterday with all that sunshine. We had some comfortable temperatures. Yes, humidity built in a little bit more for today, but here's what's coming for tomorrow. We've got an area of low pressure that's going to move in, and with this, we are expecting a few rounds of rain. But the question becomes, when is it going to hit? Because it's not going to be an all-day situation on Saturday. In fact, tomorrow we will have mainly cloudy skies at times, but also some sunny breaks. Notice how the showers predominantly are north of the city of Toronto. If you are off to the Kawartha Lakes, Muskoka, or other beach communities, you are likely to encounter wet weather on Saturday. There's around 7 p.m. It's later in the evening, overnight and into Sunday, that this rain becomes more widespread. It will be on and off through the daytime hours on Sunday, maybe drying out in time for Sunday evening. But what looks more certain is that into the day on Monday, we will see clearing skies and a return to sunshine. That will likely be welcomed by then. Overnight tonight, 20 degrees for the low. Elsewhere, we are in the teens for low temperatures. And then tomorrow, a little cooler in some areas, but still quite muggy. It's still going to feel into the 30s, especially around the GTA. It's going to feel like 34 tomorrow in Orangeville and feel like 33 in places like Port Perry and Belleville. Here's a look at your Grand Parade forecast. There's the route along Lakeshore Boulevard. And again, we might just luck out and enjoy dry conditions through Saturday daytime until the wet weather arrives later into the evening. Your cottage country forecast, it is unsettled for both Saturday and Sunday. Monday so far looking good, and temperature-wise, we're not too far off the seasonal mark for your civic holiday in Toronto. That means a high of 26 degrees. Then the heat is going to build again as we make our way through the middle part of next week, and it's a nice sunny stretch again. Chance of showers returning by about Friday, and our temperature up near 30 degrees by Wednesday. Have a great long weekend, everyone. That's your look at the forecast. Pauline, back to you.
0: Thanks so much, Lindsay. The latest new cast member for the award-winning TV series Lioness is a Canadian actress who pivoted from the field of science to an acting career. Her advice to others looking for a change? Take the leap. CTV's Andrew Case has her story.
2: I understand.
12: Elizabeth Anerton is the newest cast member of the action-packed spy thriller Lioness, starring Oscar winners and executive producers Zoe Saldana and Nicole Kidman.
13: Do you know Honeypot?
2: I know Honeypot.
13: I hold the jar.
14: It's surreal. Sometimes I try not to think about it so that I can do the job. And then once I'm done doing the job, then I can be like, oh my God, this is amazing.
12: A few years ago, she was at a career crossroads.
14: It's the tears before you go to bed that nobody knows about.
2: You give contact to me, and we'll reach out. Maybe.
12: After studying biology for 7 years, the Ukrainian-born Canadian who speaks English, Ukrainian, Russian, and French did not see a career in the field she got her degrees in. Then she went on vacation with a friend.
14: And she asked me, what do you want to do? And I couldn't say it. I was so ashamed. What do you want to do? And in that moment, I built up the courage and I said, I always wanted to be an actress. And she looked at me and said, why don't you be one?
12: That admission was like jumping off a cliff. From Montreal, she crossed the country.
14: I might get emotional, but you know, the first day when I got accepted to Vancouver Acting School, the first day going, running to the bus, going to school happy. I didn't know that could exist. No one can take that away.
12: While in school, she scored a role in Taylor Sheridan's Mayor of Kingstown, then off to Juilliard in New York.
14: I messaged Taylor because I worked with him before I went to Juilliard. And when he found out that I was going to theater school, he was like, that's a great privilege. Go ahead and I'll catch you on the other side. So I messaged him right before graduating and he told me, I have something for you on Lioness.
23: We know what you do.
12: She plays an international operative who crosses paths with Joe, played by Saldana. No spoilers here, though. She has this advice for anyone considering a career change.
14: You will regret more not going for it than going for it and not ending up where you thought you wanted to end up. It'll be worse if you don't try.
25: This isn't the end of the fight.
12: Season 3 of Lioness debuts on Sunday, August 2nd on Paramount+.
25: This is the start of one.
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28: Oh yeah, like up to 90 new

0: have been waiting for this for 4 years. The last movie ended with Peter Parker asking Doctor Strange to wipe the memories of everyone who had ever met Peter Parker, whoever knew about Peter Parker, because he realized that being Spider-Man put the people, his nearest and dearest, into danger. So we meet him now. It is years later. He is alone. He's unhappy. He's pining for the old life, particularly with MJ, his girlfriend, played by Zendaya, who is Tom Holland's wife in real life. And then there's other things that happen. There's a bunch of cameos. There is an invisible threat. There's a new villain. I will tell you nothing about any of that because I don't want to spoil anything. Suffice to say that the action that you expect from one of these movies is there. But more importantly, I think what they've done is a nice job of creating an emotional life for Peter Parker. He is relatable and enduring because he's not a god or an eccentric billionaire like some of his contemporaries. He is an average everyday person who happens to have these incredible powers through no fault of his own, and he makes mistakes and he stumbles through life, and that is very evident here, and that's, I think, the stuff you'll remember from this movie. So I gave Spider-Man Brand New Day 4 out of 5 stars, and it's in theaters right now.
1: All right, sounds good. Next up on the menu, a film with a provocative title, mm-hmm. I Want Your Sex. Dare I ask what that's about?
0: Well, it's a provocative movie with a provocative title. Olivia Wilde, who just a month ago released The Invite, which I think she's going to get an Academy Award nomination for directing and for starring in, is back with a completely different thing. This is a movie about an artist who makes very provocative art. She hires an intern played by Cooper Hoffman, who is the late, great Philip Seymour Hoffman's son in real life, to be her intern. She then makes him an assistant, and then he becomes sort of her muse in all things related to her work. And this is a movie that works really well because of the committed, and I mean 100% committed, performances from its leads. It's very funny, it's racy, it's a very much for adults, but it's an enjoyable time at the movies, and I gave it 4 out of 5 stars. I Want Your Sex in theaters now.
1: Wow. And finally, a film that I'm really interested in. The subject reminds me of a Dan Stevens film called Ich bin dein Mensch, or I'm Your Man in English.
0: Yeah.
1: Do you recall that film? And is it
0: I do recall that film, and I remember a number of other films like AI, Artificial Intelligence, directed by Steven Spielberg, After Yang, Colin Farrell movie, even Megan, the AI evil doll movies, have a lot to do with what happens here. So this is a Japanese film in which a young couple has lost their son. He was 7 years old, killed in a tragic accident. When they have the chance to replace him by an AI robot who looks and will behave, by and large, exactly like their late son, they take the opportunity to have that and hopefully work through their grief with that child. It turns out, though, that there's a lot more elements to this. He starts to become sentient and wants to go his own way. The parents have much different and varying reactions to him. And as I say, you know, it reminded me of a lot of other movies, so I'm kind of feeling a been there, done that vibe with this movie, although it's very elegantly made and it has some very good performances. But I gave it 2.5 stars out of 5 because I felt like maybe I had seen it before.
1: Interesting. All right. Thank you so much. Film critic Richard Krause, thanks for that.
0: Thanks for having me.
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1: At the beginning of the Industrial Revolution, no one called it that. Until one day, we looked back, and what was once impossible, suddenly, wasn't.
2: Is it going to be PG-13? I don't think so.
3: The Blue Jays were looking for a second straight win as they kicked off a series with the St. Louis Cardinals tonight.
4: 3-2. Lined fair.
3: The Jays were down by one in the sixth inning when Kazuma Okamoto tied the game with an RBI double. Toronto would drive in two more runs in the eighth to take the lead, and that would be the difference as the Jays hold on to win it 3-1. The second game of the series is set for Saturday afternoon.
5: Sargent is charging in behind. Josh Sargent with a sliding challenge in. Shallowy arriving. Save from Freeze and Mihailovic turns in. Toronto get the response on the stroke of halftime.
3: Toronto scored a late goal in the first half to tie things up at one apiece. However, the game ended in a 1-1 draw with both teams unable to find the back of the net in the second half. TFC hasn't won a game since April 4th, and they will look to end the streak on August 15th when they take on the New England Revolution. And that's our report for this evening. A reminder, you can get breaking news all day long on CP24 and at our website, ctvnewstoronto.ca. For Lindsay Morrison and all of us at CTV News, have a good night. I'm Pauline Chan, and we'll see you tomorrow.

0: Caribbean Carnival Weekend is officially underway with some of the top steel bands from across Ontario competing in the Keeping Pan Alive competition. Good evening. Hundreds of thousands of people are expected to pack the lakeshore tomorrow for the annual Caribbean Carnival Grand Parade. It's the main event of the carnival, and it's taking place just weeks after a mass shooting at another summer festival in the city. Toronto police say they have a plan to keep people safe this weekend. CTV's Siobhan Morrison joins us now with details ahead of tomorrow's main event. Siobhan?
1: Pauline, downtown Toronto is alive right now. If you peer into the lobbies of all the hotels, they're full with people dressed in their party best. Now, Toronto police say that they have a plan to keep everybody safe and having a good time.
2: It's the unmistakable sound of Toronto's Caribbean Carnival weekend. The World Cup of steel band competitions. Panorama at Lamport Stadium.
3: We come and we celebrate, show what we do outside of the season.
2: Storytelling with rounds of steel and two mallets. Michael Toby crafted his first tale at the age of six.
3: Canada is where my background started, where music is concerned. So it's like giving back to where I learn a lot from guys like Mark Muska, who's a Canadian, and others.
2: Solomon Joseph only picked up drumsticks a year ago.
4: Where I'm coming from, Tobago, my village, Gola Lane, it's a kind of place where we doesn't really get much opportunities, and for me to get opportunity like this, it is very heartwarming.
2: Over a million people are expected along the lakeshore for the Carnival Crescendo, the Grand Parade. A wave of vivid color, dancing, and a whole lot of sequins and feathers. This year's carnival comes with the fatal shooting during Salsa on St. Clair still fresh. Toronto police say they have a robust plan for the weekend.
5: Making sure that the parade, the festivities are all held in a safe environment. We're going to have a significant footprint here.
2: With police on the ground and in the air, deploying two drones.
5: On the parade route and in major parts of the city, that will have aerial observation to make sure that we know what is happening with the crowd, the dynamics, but all of it focused on public safety.
2: So carnival goers can focus on celebrating.
1: Well, getting around the exhibition grounds will be complicated if you're not going to the parade. All the road closures around there, as well as exits off the Gardiner at Jameson, they kick in at midnight and they'll be in effect until 6 o'clock on Sunday morning. Reporting live, I'm Siobhan Morris. Pauline, back to you.
0: Thanks so much, Siobhan. The Caribbean Carnival Parade is not the only big event taking place this weekend. The country's biggest electronic music festival is back for another year. Veld is taking over Downsview Park for a 13th year. It runs for 3 days, and headliners this year include Armin van Buuren and KX5. And A Taste of India is back this weekend at Nathan Phillips Square. The event is billed as the largest Indian food festival in North America. It features more than 100 vendors as well as live entertainment. Admission is free and the event runs tomorrow and Sunday from noon until 11 p.m. And if you're planning on working up an appetite this weekend, you might want to make a visit to Thompson Park, where Scarborough Rib Fest is underway. The event is celebrating its 25th anniversary this year. There are offerings from 9 ribbers and more than 24 other vendors. Rib Fest is organized by the Rotary Club of Scarborough. It's the club's largest annual fundraising event and brings in money to support different charitable organizations.
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0: Scarborough Rib Fest runs through Monday. Both GTC and GO Transit will be running extra service to get attendees to events this weekend. And tonight there was a special train ride operating to celebrate the start of Emancipation Month.

0: A musical performance was part of the opening ceremony for the Underground Freedom train ride. People came together for the event at Vaughan Metropolitan Center Station. The train will depart later tonight and travel nonstop to Union. The ride includes singing and drumming, as well as moments of reflection. About 1,200 riders are expected to participate. We'll have more news in a moment, but first, there's a live look at the city tonight. It is 25 degrees out. Lindsay Morrison joins us now.
1: Well, Pauline, we are looking at a warm night ahead with the overnight temperature remaining at about 20 degrees. Could be a little uncomfortable for sleeping for some. It's been a humid day, partly cloudy skies in the mix through the overnight and into tomorrow. Now, tomorrow, it's looking like we are going to have varying amounts of cloud cover. There will likely be some sunny breaks and hopefully some dry periods. In fact, it's looking pretty dry dayside in Toronto. 27 degrees will feel more like 30. This is great news for anybody heading to the Grand Parade for the Toronto Caribbean Carnival. Here's the thing, though. We do have active weather that's going to impact some areas on Saturday and then a more widespread part of the GTA into Sunday. We'll take you through the long weekend forecast coming up. Pauline, back to you.
0: Thank you, Lindsay. Durham police have a man in custody wanted for the 2023 murder of a security guard at the Pickering Casino. 34-year-old Michael Ferdinand had been shot several times. Since his murder, police have gone to court twice to get permission to release the name and photo of the suspect. He was a minor at the time. Durham investigators say the accused was recently caught in Saskatoon and brought back to Oshawa 2 days ago. The accused, now age 20, is being held for a bail hearing to face charges of second-degree murder. He cannot be identified. And in Hamilton, police have received special permission to identify a teenager wanted in connection with the killing of two other teens earlier this week. An arrest warrant has been issued for 15-year-old Raziel Martin. He is wanted for 2 counts of second-degree murder and 4 counts of attempted murder. Due to his age, investigators were granted judicial authorization to release Martin's photograph and name for the purpose of locating him. They are urging him to seek legal advice and to turn himself in. 18-year-old Abdul Malik Shibli and 16-year-old Afef Bin Afif were fatally shot at a residence on Candlewood Drive on Wednesday. Investigators previously said they believe at least 6 people were in the area when there was an exchange of gunfire. Anyone with information about the case is being asked to contact police or Crime Stoppers. A man convicted of the 1980 murder of a Toronto police officer has been arrested while out on parole in Victoria. Victoria Police confirmed to CTV that Craig Munro has been taken into custody and his parole has been revoked. It's unclear whether he's facing any new charges. Munro was convicted of first-degree murder in the 1981 killing of Constable Michael Sweet during a robbery on a Queen Street West location. Munro was sentenced to life in prison but was granted parole 2 days ago. And the OPP will be carrying out an aerial traffic enforcement over the long weekend. The campaign, which is already underway, will focus on highways in Peterborough, Kawartha Lakes, Dufferin County, Caledon, Orillia, and Northumberland County. Pilots will be looking for speeding, aggressive driving, and impaired driving. They will then relay potential violations to police on the ground. The OPP says it has seen an increase in reports of dangerous and high-risk driving across Ontario in the past few years.
2: We have seen an increase of fatalities this year over last year. 210 people dead already this year in car crashes across the province, up from 180 the same period last year. So we're going in the wrong direction.
0: Last August, civic holiday long weekend, the OPP laid 3,500 speeding charges and just over 200 impaired driving charges. From the roads to the skies, where there are fewer planes in the air tonight, as WestJet has announced it has begun parking some of its jets ahead of a potential labor disruption this weekend. Flight attendants could walk off the job early Sunday, leaving those with plans to fly on edge. CTV's Beth McDonnell reports.
3: WestJet customers are nervous whether they're flying shortly before the deadline.
4: We changed our flight for today and we're going one way to Vancouver.
3: Or need to be back home later this month.
4: We're going to the Philippines. We're only there for 2 weeks. We have no news if that's going to affect our flight.
3: This afternoon, an update from the airline. The company says negotiations haven't resulted in an agreement, and it must begin the difficult process of parking Boeing 737 planes. This necessary step allows the airline to maintain operational control and protect the integrity of the broader network. Most importantly, this proactive measure minimizes the risk of stranding guests and aircraft. WestJet is allowing passengers between now and Tuesday to cancel their flights or make one-time changes to their bookings.
5: So if you're someone who needs to catch a cruise, whether it be in Florida or Europe or wherever, and you need to get there, I would probably book a fully refundable flight or find alternative methods just to get there. If you're a week out, yeah, you could probably sit and wait for a few more days.
3: The cabin crew's main sticking points are over wages and compensation for work when planes are not in the air.
6: You have to report at the airport an hour before the flight leaves. When you get on the plane, you have to do checks that are mandated by Transport Canada. So these are making sure that all of the safety equipment on the plane is working. Then you have boarding, and during boarding, we're briefing passengers. There's lots and lots of things. You're not paid for the time that you're sitting in between flights.
3: Air Canada flight attendants went on strike last year for the same reason, the dispute affecting 500,000 passengers. But not all hope is lost. Having a deadline when parties are far apart can allow for the right conditions for a deal, says this labor expert.
7: The way that it should work is that deadline creates that pressure cooker environment and creates the incentive to sort of knock your heads together and overcome your differences.
3: Passengers ready to board planes today are feeling relieved.
8: Yeah, it would be a nightmare if I got it after.
3: Happy to be on their way before flights could be canceled. The union says some progress has been made and it still hopes to avoid a strike. Beth McDonnell, CTV News.
0: And coming up on CTV News, the Blue Jays were looking for back-to-back wins as they kicked off a series in St. Louis. Highlights from the game still to come.
1: Well, I think many of us will remember July for those hot days. You may recall the time we almost broke an all-time temperature record at Pearson Airport. That's when we were just shy of 37 degrees on July 14th. Now, typically, August offers slightly cooler temperatures and slightly shorter days. We'll take you through the weekend forecast for the early days of the new month after this break.
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0: We are back with a live shot of the city right now. Let's check in again with Lindsay Morrison and all the weather details.
1: Well, Pauline, this long weekend is offering a little bit of everything weather-wise. Tomorrow is still going to be quite muggy. Sunday, you will need that umbrella. And then hopefully by Monday, the sun comes back out. 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Injury lawyers, you don't pay unless they win. We had loads of sun the last couple of days. In fact, this is drone video from the Kawartha Lakes region. And this specifically is Chemung Lake, a beautiful part of Ontario. And perhaps perhaps this is where you're headed to enjoy your long weekend. The weather conditions may not be quite as picturesque as they were today and yesterday with all that sunshine. We had some comfortable temperatures. Yes, humidity built in a little bit more for today, but here's what's coming for tomorrow. We've got an area of low pressure that's going to move in, and with this, we are expecting a few rounds of rain. But the question becomes, when is it going to hit? Because it's not going to be an all-day situation on Saturday. In fact, tomorrow we will have mainly cloudy skies at times, but also some sunny breaks. Notice how the showers predominantly are north of the city of Toronto. If you are off to the Kawartha Lakes, Muskoka, or other beach communities, you are likely to encounter wet weather on Saturday. There's around 7 p.m. It's later in the evening, overnight, and into Sunday that this rain becomes more widespread. It will be on and off through the daytime hours on Sunday, maybe drying out in time for Sunday evening. But what looks more certain is that into the day on Monday, we will see clearing skies and a return to sunshine. That will likely be welcomed by then. Overnight tonight, 20 degrees for the low. Elsewhere, we are in the teens for low temperatures. And then tomorrow, a little cooler in some areas, but still quite muggy. It's still going to feel into the 30s, especially around the GTA. It's going to feel like 34 tomorrow in Orangeville and feel like 33 in places like Port Perry and Belleville. Here's a look at your Grand Parade forecast. There's the route along Lakeshore Boulevard. And again, we might just luck out and enjoy dry conditions through Saturday daytime until the wet weather arrives later into the evening. Your cottage country forecast, it is unsettled for both Saturday and Sunday. Monday so far looking good, and temperature-wise, we're not too far off the seasonal mark for your civic holiday in Toronto. That means a high of 26 degrees. Then the heat is going to build again as we make our way through the middle part of next week, and it's a nice sunny stretch again. Chance of showers returning by about Friday, and our temperature up near 30 degrees by Wednesday. Have a great long weekend, everyone. That's your look at the forecast. Pauline, back to you.
0: Thanks so much, Lindsay. The latest new cast member for the award-winning TV series Lioness is a Canadian actress who pivoted from the field of science to an acting career. Her advice to others looking for a change? Take the leap. CTV's Andrew Case has her story.
11: I understand.
21: Elizabeth Anerton is the newest cast member of the action-packed spy thriller Lioness, starring Oscar winners and executive producers Zoe Saldana and Nicole Kidman.
22: You know Honeypot?
23: I know Honeypot.
22: I hold the jar.
24: It's surreal. Sometimes I try not to think about it so that I can do the job. And then once I'm done doing the job, then I can be like, oh my God, this is amazing.
21: A few years ago, she was at a career crossroads.
24: It's the tears before you go to bed that nobody knows about.
23: You give contact to me, and we'll reach out. Maybe.
21: After studying biology for 7 years, the Ukrainian-born Canadian who speaks English, Ukrainian, Russian, and French did not see a career in the field she got her degrees in. Then she went on vacation with a friend.
24: And she asked me, what do you want to do? And I couldn't say it. I was so ashamed. What do you want to do? And in that moment, I built up the courage and I said, I always wanted to be an actress. And she looked at me and said, why don't you be one?
21: That admission was like jumping off a cliff. From Montreal, she crossed the country.
24: I might get emotional, but you know, the first day when I got accepted to Vancouver Acting School, the first day going, running to the bus, going to school happy. I didn't know that could exist. No one can take that away.
21: While in school, she scored a role in Taylor Sheridan's Mayor of Kingstown, then off to Juilliard in New York.
24: I messaged Taylor because I worked with him before I went to Juilliard. And when he found out that I was going to theater school, he was like, that's a great privilege. Go ahead and I'll catch you on the other side. So I messaged him right before graduating and he told me, I have something for you on Lioness.
25: We know what you do.
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0: Well, it's Friday, which means it is time for a look at what's new in the theaters. And film critic Richard Krause joins us now with his thoughts on some new releases. I would guess Spider-Man promises to be one of the big ones, Richard.
32: Oh, yeah. Spider-Man is on track, apparently, to make over $400 million globally this weekend. So it's a big hit. People have been waiting for this for 4 years. The last movie ended with Peter Parker asking Doctor Strange to wipe the memories of everyone who had ever met Peter Parker, whoever knew about Peter Parker, because he realized that being Spider-Man put the people, his nearest and dearest, into danger. So we meet him now. It is years later. He is alone. He's unhappy. He's pining for the old life, particularly with MJ, his girlfriend, played by Zendaya, who is Tom Holland's wife in real life. And then there's other things that happen. There's a bunch of cameos. There is an invisible threat. There's a new villain. I will tell you nothing about any of that because I don't want to spoil anything. Suffice to say that the action that you expect from one of these movies is there. But more importantly, I think what they've done is a nice job of creating an emotional life for Peter Parker. He is relatable and enduring because he's not a god or an eccentric billionaire like some of his contemporaries. He is an average everyday person who happens to have these incredible powers through no fault of his own, and he makes mistakes and he stumbles through life, and that is very evident here, and that's, I think, the stuff you'll remember from this movie. So I gave Spider-Man Brand New Day 4 out of 5 stars, and it's in theaters right now.
0: All right, sounds good. Next up on the menu, a film with a provocative title, mm-hmm. I Want Your Sex. Dare I ask what that's about?
32: Well, it's a provocative movie with a provocative title. Olivia Wilde, who just a month ago released The Invite, which I think she's going to get an Academy Award nomination for directing and for starring in, is back with a completely different thing. This is a movie about an artist who makes very provocative art. She hires an intern played by Cooper Hoffman, who is the late, great Philip Seymour Hoffman's son in real life, to be her intern. She then makes him an assistant, and then he becomes sort of her muse in all things related to her work. And this is a movie that works really well because of the committed, and I mean 100% committed, performances from its leads. It's very funny. It's racy. It's a very much for adults. But it's an enjoyable time at the movies. And I gave it 4 out of 5 stars. I Want Your Sex in theaters now.
0: Wow. And finally, a film that I'm really interested in. The subject reminds me of a Dan Stevens film called Ich Bin Dein Mensch, or I'm Your Man in English.
32: Yeah.
0: Do you recall that film? And is it...
32: I do recall that film, and I remember a number of other films like AI, Artificial Intelligence, directed by Steven Spielberg, After Yang, Colin Farrell movie, even Megan, the AI evil doll movies, have a lot to do with what happens here. So this is a Japanese film in which a young couple has lost their son. He was 7 years old, killed in a tragic accident. When they have the chance to replace him by an AI robot who looks and will behave, by and large, exactly like their late son, they take the opportunity to have that and hopefully work through their grief with that child. It turns out, though, that there's a lot more elements to this. He starts to become sentient and wants to go his own way. The parents have much different and varying reactions to him. And as I say, you know, it reminded me of a lot of other movies. So I'm kind of feeling a been there, done that vibe with this movie, although it's very elegantly made and it has some very good performances. But I gave it 2.5 stars out of 5 because I felt like maybe I had seen it before.
0: Interesting. All right. Thank you so much. Film critic Richard Krause, thanks for that.
32: Thanks for having me.
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0: The Blue Jays were looking for a second straight win as they kicked off a series with the St. Louis Cardinals tonight.
15: 3-2. Lined fair.
0: The Jays were down by 1 in the 6th inning when Kazuma Okamoto tied the game with an RBI double. Toronto would drive in 2 more runs in the 8th to take the lead, and that would be the difference as the Jays hold on to win it 3-1. The second game of the series is set for Saturday afternoon.
16: Sargent is charging in behind. Josh Sargent with a sliding challenge in. Shallowy arriving. Save from Freeze, and Mihailovic turns in. Toronto get the response on the stroke of halftime.
0: Toronto scored a late goal in the first half to tie things up at 1 apiece. However, the game ended in a 1-1 draw with both teams unable to find the back of the net in the second half. TFC hasn't won a game since April 4th, and they will look to end the streak on August 15th when they take on the New England Revolution. And that's our report for this evening. A reminder, you can get breaking news all day long on CP24 and at our website, ctvnewstoronto.ca. For Lindsay Morrison and all of us at CTV News, have a good night. I'm Pauline Chan, and we'll see you tomorrow.

0: Canada's finest steel pan orchestras were at Lamport Stadium competing in the Keeping Pan Alive competition tonight. This just one of the many festivities during the carnival weekend. And with tomorrow's grand parade drawing thousands, Toronto police are increasing their presence following the deadly shooting at the Salsa on St. Clair Festival just weeks ago. We'll have those details. And with the strike deadline looming, WestJet beginning to ground planes as more than 4,000 flight attendants remain without a deal. This is Toronto's breaking news, CP24. Hello, I'm Melissa Duggan. Thanks for being with us. Caribbean music in the spotlight in the city tonight. The Toronto Panorama Keepin' Pan Alive event was held at Lamport Stadium. It's billed as Toronto's premier steel pan showcase and the official launch of the Caribbean Carnival weekend. It included performances by some of the top steel bands from across Ontario, with a particular focus on youth participation.
1: I'm an aficionado of the steel pan instrument. You know, I was born in Trinidad, grew up listening to it. And currently, I'm playing the steel pan.
2: I'm involved in pan my whole life. I'm not involved directly with any band at this time, but I'm involved as a pan tuner, manufacturer, and just come to enjoy the scene.
3: This is very important. Trinidad and Tobago is the mecca of the steel pan, and it's all to Canada is where my background started, where music is concerned. So it's like giving back to where I learn a lot from.
0: The Caribbean Carnival Grand Parade, it is now set for tomorrow. You can watch special live coverage on CP24 and CP24.com. It's hosted by CTV's Jessica Smith and Raheem Ladani. It starts at 10 a.m. at Marilyn Bell Park. Thousands of masqueraders will dance their way along Lakeshore to the sounds of soca and calypso. The event, the largest of its kind in North America, it attracts well over a million spectators from around the world every year. Road closures, including Lakeshore from Fort York to Colborne Lodge Drive, that's going to be in place starting at midnight and will continue until Sunday at 6 a.m. A full list of all the details, check out cp24.com. And if you are planning on heading down to the parade, you can expect a big police presence. Police are focusing on public safety as the event comes just weeks after a deadly shooting at the Salsa on St. Clair Festival. There will be additional officers on the ground and some support in the air as well to keep an eye on the crowd, ensuring everyone can celebrate safely.
4: We have a planning team that focuses specifically on special events, and it's their sole task to make sure that we're adequately resourced for every major event and every special event that we have within the city. And what they do is they take the resource allocation that we have and make sure that we're intelligence-led, we take all the information, and we support our operations through a proper deployment through an operational plan, which is police language for basically saying we are dedicating adequate resources where needed, when needed.
0: And the Caribbean Carnival Grand Parade, it's not the only big event this weekend. The country's biggest electronic music festival, it's back for another year. Veld taking over Downs View Park for a 13th year this weekend. It all kicked off earlier tonight. Headliners this year include Armin van Buuren and KX5. Taste of India, it's back this weekend at Nathan Phillips Square. The event billed as the largest Indian food festival in North America. It features more than 100 vendors, as well as live entertainment. Admission to this one, it is free. The event runs tomorrow and Sunday from noon until 11 p.m. And if you're planning on working up an appetite this weekend, you might want to make your way to Thompson Park. That is where Scarborough Rib Fest is happening, the event celebrating its 25th anniversary this year. There are offerings from 9 ribbers, more than 24 other vendors as well. Rib Fest, it is organized by the Rotary Club of Scarborough. It is the club's largest annual fundraising event. It brings in money to support different charitable organizations. Scarborough Rib Fest runs through to Monday.
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0: Okay, so you've got Scarborough Rib Fest on at Thompson Park through to Monday. Then there's the Toronto Food Truck Festival. 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The TTC hosting a special trip tonight to mark the start of Emancipation Month.

0: A musical performance was part of the opening ceremony for the Underground Freedom Train ride. People came together for the event at Vaughan Metropolitan Center Station. The train departing later and then traveling nonstop to Union. The ride included singing and drumming as well as moments of reflection. About 1,200 riders expected to take part in this. Provincial police will be carrying out aerial traffic enforcement over the course of the long weekend. The campaign, it is already underway, focusing on highways in Peterborough, Kawartha Lakes, Dufferin County, Caledon, Orillia, and Northumberland County. Pilots will be looking out for speeding, aggressive driving, and impaired driving, and they will then relay potential violations to officers on the ground. OPP say it has seen a steady increase in reports of dangerous and high-risk driving across the province over the past several years.
1: We had 9 people die last year during this Civic Day long weekend, and this is really the last long weekend before we start talking about back to school. And so let's make the most of this. Let's make sure we get to where we're going safely. We're going to be watching out for those aggressive drivers, impaired drivers, people not paying attention, distracted, and people aren't wearing their life jackets, their helmets, or their seat belts. And of course, when you see vehicles broken down on the side of the road, trailers with flat tires getting tended to by tow trucks or emergencies with fire trucks, police cars, ambulances, please slow down as you approach them.
0: Last August, Civic Long Weekend, OPP laid 3,500 speeding charges and just over 200 impaired driving charges. This is Toronto's breaking news, CP24. Stay with us. We're going to have a look at Toronto's top stories next.
2: These are turbulent times.
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9: Metrolinx has been fined for illegally dumping diesel fuel into Lake Simcoe. The incident happening in 2022 near the Allendale GO station in Barrie. Metrolinx pleaded guilty in court this week to a charge under the Ontario Water Resources Act. The company was fined $185,000 with an additional 25% victim fine surcharge. It has 120 days to pay. Police have received special permission to identify a teenager wanted in connection with the killing of two other teens in Hamilton earlier this week. The arrest warrant has been issued for 15-year-old Raziel Martin. He's wanted for 2 counts of second-degree murder and 4 counts of attempted murder. Due to his age, investigators were granted judicial authorization to release Martin's photograph and name for the purpose of locating him. They're urging him to seek legal advice and turn himself in. 18-year-old Abdumalik Shibli and 16-year-old Afef Benafif were fatally shot at a residence on Candlewood Drive on Wednesday. Investigators previously said they believe at least 6 people were in the area when there was an exchange of gunfire. Anyone with information about this case is being asked to contact police or Crime Stoppers. Durham police have a man in custody wanted for the 2023 murder of a security guard at the Pickering Casino. 34-year-old Michael Ferdinand had been shot several times. Since his murder, police have gone to court twice to get permission to release the name and photo of the suspect. He was a minor at the time. Durham investigators say the accused was recently caught in Saskatoon and brought back to Oshawa 2 days ago. The accused, now 20, is being held for a bail hearing to face charges of second-degree murder. He cannot be identified. A man convicted of the 1980 murder of a Toronto police officer has been arrested while out on parole in Victoria. Victoria police confirming to CP24 that Craig Monroe has been taken into custody and his parole has been revoked. It's unclear whether he's facing any new charges. Monroe was convicted of first-degree murder in 1981 for the killing of Constable Michael Sweet during a robbery on Queen Street West. Monroe was sentenced to life in prison but was granted parole 2 years ago. Charges have now been laid in a crash exactly 2 weeks ago involving some high-end cars caught on dash cam. This was the scene on Highway 2A near Meadowvale. A Lamborghini seen being chased by a Mercedes, which eventually crashed into a pickup. 2 people in that truck were left with minor injuries. The 15-year-old driver of the Mercedes and a 24-year-old passenger suffered life-threatening injuries. The Lamborghini driver allegedly left the scene. 42-year-old Akil Haywood now facing charges of stunt driving, leaving the scene of an accident, and dangerous driving causing bodily harm. 2 cats rescued after a fire broke out in Toronto's West End today. Chopper 24 over the scene on Brock Avenue in the College and Lansdowne area. Crews responded to the 2-alarm blaze shortly after noon. No injuries reported. There's no word yet on what started the fire. This is Toronto's breaking news, CP24. We're going to look at Toronto's top stories next.
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0: Here's a quick look at some of the top stories we're following. WestJet grounding planes ahead of a potential flight attendant strike or lockout. The latest on negotiations coming up. Attention TTC riders, a significant change to fare payments for some customers taking effect soon. More on what's changing ahead. And nearly 900 workers at Pickering Casino Resort and Ajax Casino now on strike. We'll have the latest on those labor talks as well. Stay with CP24 for more on these stories. For more details, head to cp24.com and the CP24 app. The countdown, it's on to a major change affecting how some TTC riders pay their fares. August will be the last month that most TTC riders can purchase a monthly pass. The system, it is switching to a fare capping policy as of September 1st. That means frequent riders will be charged a maximum of 47 fares per calendar month on the same payment method. After that, they can tap in for free for the rest of the month. The transit agency says adult 12-month pass subscribers and post-secondary monthly pass holders should keep using those passes as they provide the best value. Ahead of a possible weekend strike or lockout, WestJet has started to ground some of its fleet. Airlines normally start canceling flights ahead of a possible labor dispute to prevent crews and planes from being stranded. The airline and the union representing 4,400 workers continue to try and hammer out a new deal. But if one can't be worked out by Sunday morning, either side could begin a work stoppage, with possibly hundreds of flights canceled this long weekend.
1: Definitely good. It would be a nightmare if I got it after. Yeah.
2: I'm going to Vancouver, and I was worried our flight was booked for tomorrow. But by the end of the day, they'll have probably made a decision because they have to do a 72-hour or whatever it is. And so we just decided that we would we change our flight for today, and we're going one way to Vancouver.
3: Yeah, I'm going to Vancouver. There's been no problems so far. I'm glad that I'm getting home before the strike. I am disappointed that WestJet seats don't recline anymore.
4: Assume that they maybe do go on strike 11:59 Saturday night, Sunday morning. Then what are you faced with? Then you're running to try to find flights elsewhere or looking for other things to do. I think at best, even they do go on strike, you are right. They probably will be ordered back to work within 3 days if you go by what happened on the Air Canada strike. So that's what the longevity of this could be. But even 3 days of planes being grounded, of people not getting to destinations, probably turns into a 10 to 14 day nightmare before you get things back on track again. So the bottom line is, if they do go on strike, it is not about 2-3 days. It's going to really be disruptive. Hundreds of thousands of travelers will be either stranded in a destination and have to get back and pay additional costs, by the way, at that destination, or never get to that destination.
0: Ahead of the potential work stoppage, WestJet has allowed passengers traveling between July 30th and August 4th to make a one-time change or cancellation with no fees. Workers at a pair of GTA casinos are now on strike. Unifor says nearly 900 workers at Pickering Casino Resort and at Ajax Casino are on strike. The union says contract talks with the employer failed to produce what it calls a fair deal. Unifor National President Lana Payne says workers are seeking fair wages and job security. Great Canadian Entertainment, which owns the casinos, says both sites will remain open during the labor action, although some amenities may be affected. A new poll from Forum Research shows the arrival of a new high-profile candidate for the mayor shifts the race between the two front runners a bit. A former MP, Chris Alexander, registered to run for mayor of Toronto on Wednesday. That same day, Forum asked a random sample of Torontonians who they would vote for. Alexander had 11% support. Incumbent Olivia Chow got 47%. That's down from 48% if Alexander isn't an option. Councillor Brad Bradford got 32%. Down from 36. Forum says the results suggest Alexander draws more support from Bradford than from Chow.
5: So the lesson from 2023 for people on the right is don't split the vote. That's how Chow got in, a united left vote. And there are a lot of right candidates. And I think Bradford had that strategy in mind when he got in like a long time ago. He was the very first person in the race, I think hoping no one else would get in. Unfortunately for him, in fact, another person from the right's gotten in is Chris Alexander. I didn't think he was that well known in the city, but So we did poll out just the other day. First, we asked two questions. First, who would you vote for if it comes down to Bradford or Chow? And then we asked, what if Chris Alexander was in the race?
0: The poll has a margin of error of plus or minus 4%. This is Toronto's breaking news, CP24. We're going to have a look at Toronto's top stories next.
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So grab a coffee or lunch downtown and enjoy an afternoon of great live music. 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I hope to see you there.

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0: 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Don't believe me? Just ask them.
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0: The Blue Jays open a series with the Cardinals in Toronto tonight.
1: 3-2. Lined fair.
0: The Jays were down by one in the sixth inning when Kazuma Okamoto tied the game with an RBI double. Toronto would drive in two more runs in the eighth to take the lead, and that would be the difference as the Jays hold on to win it 3-1. The second game of the series is set for Saturday afternoon.
2: Sargent is charging in behind. Josh Sargent with a sliding challenge in. Shallowy arriving. Save from Freeze, and Mihailovic turns in. Toronto get the response on the stroke of halftime.
0: And on the pitch, Toronto FC were looking to put an end to their 12-game winless streak, taking on New York City FC tonight. Toronto scored a late goal in the first half to tie things up at one apiece. However, the game ended in a 1-1 draw, with both teams unable to find the back of the net in the second half. TFC hasn't won a game since April 4th. And they will look to end that streak on August 15th when they take on the New England Revolution. A startup from London, Ontario, is set to launch a device they say could be a game changer for people who require prosthetics. CTV's Jerry Dwan has the details.
3: Well, there have been remarkable innovations in lower limb prosthetics. The challenge continues to be the ever-changing form of the human body.
4: People can experience sometimes up to 13% limb volume change throughout a day.
3: For many years, the common approach to accommodating the change had been socks. Adjusting prosthetics is now possible, but not always convenient, leaving people in discomfort or at risk of further complications.
4: That rubbing from the misfit can lead to blisters that get infected, lead to hospitalization, and sometimes even another amputation.
3: The Vessel team developed the KIN Automatic Volume Management System. The technology is embedded in the prosthetic socket and automatically adapts to limb volume.
4: As someone walks, this part here absorbs shock from that walking motion, which automatically turns this dial and pulls on the cable to tighten the panels against the leg.
3: A breakthrough moment has come for Vessel, with the U.S. Food and Drug Administration registering the KIN system as a Class 1 medical device, opening the door for broader distribution in the United States. Health Canada registration is expected soon, and an application for European registration will come this year or early next year.
5: It's definitely a difficult

0: process, doing hardware and doing medical hardware is incredibly complex.
1: Getting the regulatory approvals takes us into those markets. It really is that one barrier standing between us and sales, us and helping the patients that we intended to help.
2: The Vessel team has grown from 3 members to now 9 members, with substantial growth expected in the coming months. Along with research and innovation, the Vessel team can do small-scale production here at the Western Discovery Park. Now the goal is to find a larger space where they can ramp production up. They plan to open a new facility in London and will announce new distribution agreements soon. Robinson says there is a growing need for more comfortable and convenient prosthetics.
1: 185,000 new amputations every year in North America. There's some really staggering data points when it comes to how fast this market is increasing and why. Diabetes is the leading cause of leg amputation, but then with all the global conflict happening around the world right now, there's a lot of traumatic amputations happening as well.
2: Robinson says the Vessel team continues to work with patients, prosthetists, and physical therapists to refine the KIN system. Jerry DeWan, CTV News.
3: This is Toronto's breaking news, CP24. Stay with us. We're going to have a look at Toronto's top stories next.

0: Caribbean Carnival Weekend is officially underway with some of the top steel bands from across Ontario competing in the Keeping Pan Alive competition. Good evening. Hundreds of thousands of people are expected to pack the lakeshore tomorrow for the annual Caribbean Carnival Grand Parade. It's the main event of the carnival, and it's taking place just weeks after a mass shooting at another summer festival in the city. Toronto police say they have a plan to keep people safe this weekend. CTV's Siobhan Morrison joins us now with details ahead of tomorrow's main event. Siobhan?
1: Pauline, downtown Toronto is alive right now. If you peer into the lobbies of all the hotels, they're full with people dressed in their party best. Now, Toronto police say that they have a plan to keep everybody safe and having a good time.
2: It's the unmistakable sound of Toronto's Caribbean Carnival weekend. The World Cup of steel band competitions. Panorama at Lamport Stadium.
3: We come and we celebrate, show what we do outside of the season.
2: Storytelling with rounds of steel and two mallets. Michael Toby crafted his first tale at the age of six.
3: Canada is where my background started, where music is concerned. So it's like giving back to where I learn a lot from guys like Mark Muska, who's a Canadian, and others.
2: Solomon Joseph only picked up drumsticks a year ago.
4: Where I'm coming from, Tobago, my village, Gola Lane, it's a kind of place where we doesn't really get much opportunities, and for me to get opportunity like this, it is very heartwarming.
2: Over a million people are expected along the lakeshore for the carnival crescendo, the Grand Parade. A wave of vivid color, dancing, and a whole lot of sequins and feathers. This year's carnival comes with the fatal shooting during Salsa on St. Clair still fresh. Toronto police say they have a robust plan for the weekend.
5: Making sure that the parade, the festivities are all held in a safe environment. We're going to have a significant footprint here.
2: With police on the ground and in the air, deploying two drones.
5: On the parade route and in major parts of the city, that will have aerial observation to make sure that we know what is happening with the crowd, the dynamics, but all of it focused on public safety.
2: So carnival goers can focus on celebrating.
1: Well, getting around the exhibition grounds will be complicated if you're not going to the parade. All the road closures around there, as well as exits off the Gardiner at Jameson, they kick in at midnight and they'll be in effect until 6 o'clock on Sunday morning. Reporting live, I'm Siobhan Morris. Pauline, back to you.
0: Thanks so much, Siobhan. The Caribbean Carnival Parade is not the only big event taking place this weekend. The country's biggest electronic music festival is back for another year. Veld is taking over Downsview Park for a 13th year. It runs for 3 days, and headliners this year include Armin van Buuren and KX5. And A Taste of India is back this weekend at Nathan Phillips Square. The event is billed as the largest Indian food festival in North America. It features more than 100 vendors as well as live entertainment. Admission is free, and the event runs tomorrow and Sunday from noon until 11 p.m. And if you're planning on working up an appetite this weekend, you might want to make a visit to Thompson Park, where Scarborough Rib Fest is underway. The event is celebrating its 25th anniversary this year. There are offerings from 9 ribbers and more than 24 other vendors. Rib Fest is organized by the Rotary Club of Scarborough. It's the club's largest annual fundraising event and brings in money to support different charitable organizations.
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0: Scarborough Rib Fest runs through Monday. Both GTC and GO Transit will be running extra service to get attendees to events this weekend. And tonight, there was a special train ride operating to celebrate the start of Emancipation Month.

0: A musical performance was part of the opening ceremony for the Underground Freedom train ride. People came together for the event at Vaughan Metropolitan Center Station. The train will depart later tonight and travel nonstop to Union. The ride includes singing and drumming as well as moments of reflection. About 1,200 riders are expected to participate. We'll have more news in a moment, but first, there's a live look at the city tonight. It is 25 degrees out. Lindsay Morrison joins us now.
1: Well, Pauline, we are looking at a warm night ahead with the overnight temperature remaining at about 20 degrees. Could be a little uncomfortable for sleeping for some. It's been a humid day, partly cloudy skies in the mix through the overnight and into tomorrow. Now, tomorrow, it's looking like we are going to have varying amounts of cloud cover. There will likely be some sunny breaks and hopefully some dry periods. In fact, it's looking pretty dry dayside in Toronto. 27 degrees will feel more like 30. This is great news for anybody heading to the Grand Parade for the Toronto Caribbean Carnival. Here's the thing, though. We do have active weather that's going to impact some areas on Saturday and then a more widespread part of the GTA into Sunday. We'll take you through the long weekend forecast coming up. Pauline, back to you.
0: Thank you, Lindsay. Durham police have a man in custody wanted for the 2023 murder of a security guard at the Pickering Casino. 34-year-old Michael Ferdinand had been shot several times. Since his murder, police had gone to court twice to get permission to release the name and photo of the suspect. He was a minor at the time. Durham investigators say the accused was recently caught in Saskatoon and brought back to Oshawa 2 days ago. The accused, now age 20, is being held for a bail hearing to face charges of second-degree murder. He cannot be identified. And in Hamilton, police have received special permission to identify a teenager wanted in connection with the killing of two other teens earlier this week. An arrest warrant has been issued for 15-year-old Raziel Martin. He's wanted for 2 counts of second-degree murder and 4 counts of attempted murder. Due to his age, investigators were granted judicial authorization to release Martin's photograph and name for the purpose of locating him. They are urging him to seek legal advice and to turn himself in. 18-year-old Abdul Malik Shibli and 16-year-old Afef Bin Afif were fatally shot at a residence on Candlewood Drive on Wednesday. Investigators previously said they believe at least 6 people were in the area when there was an exchange of gunfire. Anyone with information about the case is being asked to contact police or Crime Stoppers. A man convicted of the 1980 murder of a Toronto police officer has been arrested while out on parole in Victoria. Victoria Police confirmed to CTV that Craig Monroe has been taken into custody and his parole has been revoked. It's unclear whether he's facing any new charges. Monroe was convicted of first-degree murder in the 1981 killing of Constable Michael Sweet during a robbery on a Queen Street West location. Monroe was sentenced to life in prison but was granted parole 2 days ago. And the OPP will be carrying out an aerial traffic enforcement over the long weekend. The campaign, which is already underway, will focus on highways in Peterborough, Kawartha Lakes, Dufferin County, Caledon, Orillia, and Northumberland County. Pilots will be looking for speeding, aggressive driving, and impaired driving. They will then relay potential violations to police on the ground. The OPP says it has seen an increase in reports of dangerous and high-risk driving across Ontario in the past few years.
2: We have seen an increase of fatalities this year over last year. 210 people dead already this year in car crashes across the province, up from 180 the same period last year. So we're going in the wrong direction.
0: Last August, civic holiday long weekend, the OPP laid 3,500 speeding charges and just over 200 impaired driving charges. From the roads to the skies, where there are fewer planes in the air tonight, as WestJet has announced it has begun parking some of its jets ahead of a potential labor disruption this weekend. Flight attendants could walk off the job early Sunday, leaving those with plans to fly on edge. CTV's Beth McDonnell reports.
3: WestJet customers are nervous whether they're flying shortly before the deadline.
4: We changed our flight for today and we're going one way to Vancouver.
3: Or need to be back home later this month.
4: We're going to the Philippines. We're only there for 2 weeks. We have no news if that's going to affect our flight.
3: This afternoon, an update from the airline. The company says negotiations haven't resulted in an agreement, and it must begin the difficult process of parking Boeing 737 planes. This necessary step allows the airline to maintain operational control and protect the integrity of the broader network. Most importantly, this proactive measure minimizes the risk of stranding guests and aircraft. WestJet is allowing passengers between now and Tuesday to cancel their flights or make one-time changes to their bookings.
5: So if you're someone who needs to catch a cruise, whether it be in Florida or Europe or wherever, and you need to get there, I would probably book a fully refundable flight or find alternative methods just to get there. If you're a week out, yeah, you could probably sit and wait for a few more days.
3: The cabin crew's main sticking points are over wages and compensation for work when planes are not in the air.
6: You have to report at the airport an hour before the flight leaves. When you get on the plane, you have to do checks that are mandated by Transport Canada. So these are making sure that all of the safety equipment on the plane is working. Then you have boarding, and during boarding, we're briefing passengers. There's lots and lots of things. You're not paid for the time that you're sitting in between flights.
3: Air Canada flight attendants went on strike last year for the same reason, the dispute affecting 500,000 passengers. But not all hope is lost. Having a deadline when parties are far apart can allow for the right conditions for a deal, says this labor expert.
7: The way that it should work is that deadline creates that pressure cooker environment and creates the incentive to sort of knock your heads together and overcome your differences.
3: Passengers ready to board planes today are feeling relieved.
8: Yeah, it would be a nightmare if I got it after.
3: Happy to be on their way before flights could be canceled. The union says some progress has been made and it still hopes to avoid a strike. Beth McDonnell, CTV News.
0: And coming up on CTV News, the Blue Jays were looking for back-to-back wins as they kicked off a series in St. Louis. Highlights from the game still to come.
1: Well, I think many of us will remember July for those hot days. You may recall the time we almost broke an all-time temperature record at Pearson Airport. That's when we were just shy of 37 degrees on July 14th. Now, typically, August offers slightly cooler temperatures and slightly shorter days. We'll take you through the weekend forecast for the early days of the new month after this break.
9: We've been hearing rumors that a new generation of heroes are here, the Cashmen. 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
13: Oh, yeah?
18: Oh, yeah.
0: We are back with a live shot of the city right now. Let's check in again with Lindsay Morrison and all the weather details.
1: Well, Pauline, this long weekend is offering a little bit of everything weather-wise. Tomorrow is still going to be quite muggy. Sunday, you will need that umbrella. And then hopefully by Monday, the sun comes back out. 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Injury lawyers, you don't pay unless they win. We had loads of sun the last couple of days. In fact, this is drone video from the Kawartha Lakes region. And this specifically is Chemung Lake, a beautiful part of Ontario. And perhaps perhaps this is where you're headed to enjoy your long weekend. The weather conditions may not be quite as picturesque as they were today and yesterday with all that sunshine. We had some comfortable temperatures. Yes, humidity built in a little bit more for today, but here's what's coming for tomorrow. We've got an area of low pressure that's going to move in, and with this, we are expecting a few rounds of rain. But the question becomes, when is it going to hit? Because it's not going to be an all-day situation on Saturday. In fact, tomorrow we will have mainly cloudy skies at times, but also some sunny breaks. Notice how the showers predominantly are north of the city of Toronto. If you are off to the Kawartha Lakes, Muskoka, or other beach communities, you are likely to encounter wet weather on Saturday. There's around 7 p.m. It's later in the evening, overnight, and into Sunday that this rain becomes more widespread. It will be on and off through the daytime hours on Sunday, maybe drying out in time for Sunday evening. But what looks more certain is that into the day on Monday, we will see clearing skies and a return to sunshine. That will likely be welcomed by then. Overnight tonight, 20 degrees for the low. Elsewhere, we are in the teens for low temperatures. And then tomorrow, a little cooler in some areas, but still quite muggy. It's still going to feel into the 30s, especially around the GTA. It's going to feel like 34 tomorrow in Orangeville and feel like 33 in places like Port Perry and Belleville. Here's a look at your Grand Parade forecast. There's the route along Lakeshore Boulevard. And again, we might just luck out and enjoy dry conditions through Saturday daytime until the wet weather arrives later into the evening. Your cottage country forecast, it is unsettled for both Saturday and Sunday. Monday so far looking good, and temperature-wise, we're not too far off the seasonal mark for your civic holiday in Toronto. That means a high of 26 degrees. Then the heat is going to build again as we make our way through the middle part of next week, and it's a nice sunny stretch again. Chance of showers returning by about Friday, and our temperature up near 30 degrees by Wednesday. Have a great long weekend, everyone. That's your look at the forecast. Pauline, back to you.
0: Thanks so much, Lindsay. The latest new cast member for the award-winning TV series Lioness is a Canadian actress who pivoted from the field of science to an acting career. Her advice to others looking for a change? Take the leap. CTV's Andrew Case has her story.
19: I understand.
20: Elizabeth Anerton is the newest cast member of the action-packed spy thriller Lioness, starring Oscar winners and executive producers Zoe Saldana and Nicole Kidman.
21: You know Honeypot?
22: I know Honeypot.
21: I hold the jar.
23: It's surreal. Sometimes I try not to think about it so that I can do the job. And then once I'm done doing the job, then I can be like, oh my God, this is amazing.
20: A few years ago, she was at a career crossroads.
23: It's the tears before you go to bed that nobody knows about.
22: You give contact to me, and we'll reach out. Maybe.
20: After studying biology for 7 years, the Ukrainian-born Canadian who speaks English, Ukrainian, Russian, and French did not see a career in the field she got her degrees in. Then she went on vacation with a friend.
23: And she asked me, what do you want to do? And I couldn't say it. I was so ashamed. What do you want to do? And in that moment, I built up the courage and I said, I always wanted to be an actress. And she looked at me and said, why don't you be one?
20: That admission was like jumping off a cliff. From Montreal, she crossed the country.
23: I might get emotional, but you know, the first day when I got accepted to Vancouver Acting School, the first day going, running to the bus, going to school happy. I didn't know that could exist. No one can take that away.
20: While in school, she scored a role in Taylor Sheridan's Mayor of Kingstown, then off to Juilliard in New York.
23: I messaged Taylor because I worked with him before I went to Juilliard. And when he found out that I was going to theater school, he was like, that's a great privilege. Go ahead and I'll catch you on the other side. So I messaged him right before graduating and he told me, I have something for you on Lioness.
24: We know what you do.
20: She plays an international operative who crosses paths with Joe, played by Saldana. No spoilers here, though. She has this advice for anyone considering a career change.
23: You will regret more not going for it than going for it and not ending up where you thought you wanted to end up. It'll be worse if you don't try.
25: This isn't the end of the fight.
20: Season 3 of Lioness debuts on Sunday, August 2nd on Paramount+.
25: This is the start of one.
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24: 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We gravitate towards it.
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1: Closed captioning of this CP24 program is brought to you by Diamond and Diamond Lawyers, Canada's largest personal injury law firm with over $1 billion in total settlements.
2: Well, it's Friday, which means it is time for a look at what's new in the theaters. And film critic Richard Krause joins us now with his thoughts on some new releases. I would guess Spider-Man promises to be one of the big ones, Richard.
3: Oh, yeah. Spider-Man is on track, apparently, to make over $400 million globally this weekend. So it's a big hit. People have been waiting for this for 4 years. The last movie ended with Peter Parker asking Doctor Strange to wipe the memories of everyone who had ever met Peter Parker, whoever knew about Peter Parker, because he realized that being Spider-Man put the people, his nearest and dearest, into danger. So we meet him now. It is years later. He is alone. He's unhappy. He's pining for the old life, particularly with MJ, his girlfriend, played by Zendaya, who is Tom Holland's wife in real life. And then there's other things that happen. There's a bunch of cameos. There is an invisible threat. There's a new villain. I will tell you nothing about any of that because I don't want to spoil anything. Suffice to say that the action that you expect from one of these movies is there. But more importantly, I think what they've done is a nice job of creating an emotional life for Peter Parker. He is relatable and enduring because he's not a god or an eccentric billionaire like some of his contemporaries. He is an average everyday person who happens to have these incredible powers through no fault of his own, and he makes mistakes and he stumbles through life, and that is very evident here, and that's, I think, the stuff you'll remember from this movie. So I gave Spider-Man Brand New Day 4 out of 5 stars, and it's in theaters right now.
2: All right, sounds good. Next up on the menu, a film with a provocative title, I Want Your Sex. Dare I ask what that's about?
3: Well, it's a provocative movie with a provocative title. Olivia Wilde, who just a month ago released The Invite, which I think she's going to get an Academy Award nomination for directing and for starring in, is back with a completely different thing. This is a movie about an artist who makes very provocative art. She hires an intern played by Cooper Hoffman, who is the late, great Philip Seymour Hoffman's son in real life, to be her intern. She then makes him an assistant, and then he becomes sort of her muse in all things related to her work. And this is a movie that works really well because of the committed, and I mean 100% committed, performances from its leads. It's very funny, it's racy, it's very much for adults, but it's an enjoyable time at the movies, and I gave it 4 out of 5 stars. I Want Your Sex in theaters now.
2: Wow. And finally, a film that I'm really interested in. The subject reminds me of a Dan Stevens film called Ich bin dein Mensch, or I'm Your Man in English.
3: Yeah.
2: Do you recall that film? And is it similar?
3: I do recall that film. And I remember a number of other films like AI, Artificial Intelligence, directed by Steven Spielberg, After Yang, Colin Farrell movie, even Megan, the AI evil doll movies, have a lot to do with what happens here. So this is a Japanese film in which a young couple has lost their son. He was 7 years old, killed in a tragic accident. When they have the chance to replace him by an AI robot who looks and will behave, by and large, exactly like their late son, they take the opportunity to have that and hopefully work through their grief with that child. It turns out, though, that there's a lot more elements to this. He starts to become sentient and wants to go his own way. The parents have much different and varying reactions to him. And as I say, you know, it reminded me of a lot of other movies. So I'm kind of feeling a been there, done that vibe with this movie, although it's very elegantly made and it has some very good performances. But I gave it 2.5 stars out of 5 because I felt like maybe I had seen it before.
2: Interesting. All right. Thank you so much. Film critic Richard Krause. Thanks for that.
3: Thanks for having me.
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2: The Blue Jays were looking for a second straight win as they kicked off a series with the St. Louis Cardinals tonight.
10: 3-2.
2: The Jays were down by one in the sixth inning when Kazuma Okamoto tied the game with an RBI double. Toronto would drive in two more runs in the eighth to take the lead, and that would be the difference as the Jays hold on to win it 3-1. The second game of the series is set for Saturday afternoon.
11: Sargent is charging in behind. Josh Sargent with a sliding challenge in. Shallowy arriving. Save from Freeze, and Mihailovic turns in. Toronto get the response on the stroke of halftime.
2: Toronto scored a late goal in the first half to tie things up at one apiece. However, the game ended in a 1-1 draw with both teams unable to find the back of the net in the second half. TFC hasn't won a game since April 4th, and they will look to end the streak on August 15th when they take on the New England Revolution. And that's our report for this evening. A reminder, you can get breaking news all day long on CP24 and at our website, ctvnewstoronto.ca. For Lindsay Morrison and all of us at CTV News, have a good night. I'm Pauline Chan, and we'll see you tomorrow.

0: Canada's finest steel pan orchestras were at Lamport Stadium competing in the Keeping Pan Alive competition tonight. This just one of the many festivities during the carnival weekend. And with tomorrow's Grand Parade drawing thousands, Toronto police are increasing their presence following the deadly shooting at the Salsa on St. Clair Festival just weeks ago. We'll have those details. And with the strike deadline looming, WestJet beginning to ground planes as more than 4,000 flight attendants remain without a deal. This is Toronto's breaking news, CP24. Hello, I'm Melissa Duggan. Thanks for being with us. Caribbean music in the spotlight in the city tonight. The Toronto Panorama Keepin' Pan Alive event was held at Lamport Stadium. It's billed as Toronto's premier steel pan showcase and the official launch of the Caribbean Carnival weekend. It included performances by some of the top steel bands from across Ontario, with a particular focus on youth participation.
1: I'm an aficionado of the steel pan instrument. You know, I was born in Trinidad, grew up listening to it. And currently, I'm playing the steel pan.
2: I'm involved in pan my whole life. I'm not involved directly with any band at this time, but I'm involved as a pan tuner, manufacturer, and just come to enjoy the scene.
3: This is very important. Trinidad and Tobago is the mecca of the steel pan, and it's all to Canada is where my background started, where music is concerned. So it's like giving back to where I learn a lot from.
0: The Caribbean Carnival Grand Parade, it is now set for tomorrow. You can watch special live coverage on CP24 and CP24.com. It's hosted by CTV's Jessica Smith and Raheem Ladani. It starts at 10 a.m. at Maryland Bell Park. Thousands of masqueraders will dance their way along Lakeshore to the sounds of soca and calypso. The event, the largest of its kind in North America, it attracts well over a million spectators from around the world every year. Road closures, including Lakeshore from Fort York to Colborne Lodge Drive, that's going to be in place starting at midnight and will continue until Sunday at 6 a.m. A full list of all the details, check out cp24.com. And if you are planning on heading down to the parade, you can expect a big police presence. Police are focusing on public safety as the event comes just weeks after a deadly shooting at the Salsa on St. Clair Festival. There will be additional officers on the ground and some support in the air as well to keep an eye on the crowd, ensuring everyone can celebrate safely.
4: We have a planning team that focuses specifically on special events, and it's their sole task to make sure that we're adequately resourced for every major event and every special event that we have within the city. And what they do is they take the resource allocation that we have and make sure that we're intelligence-led, we take all the information, and we support our operations through a proper deployment through an operational plan, which is police language for basically saying we are dedicating adequate resources where needed, when needed.
0: And the Caribbean Carnival Grand Parade, it's not the only big event this weekend. The country's biggest electronic music festival, it's back for another year. Veld taking over Downs View Park for a 13th year this weekend. It all kicked off earlier tonight. Headliners this year include Armin van Buuren and KX5. Taste of India, it's back this weekend at Nathan Phillips Square. The event billed as the largest Indian food festival in North America. It features more than 100 vendors, as well as live entertainment. Admission to this one, it is free. The event runs tomorrow and Sunday from noon until 11 p.m. And if you're planning on working up an appetite this weekend, you might want to make your way to Thompson Park. That is where Scarborough Rib Fest is happening. The event celebrating its 25th anniversary this year. There are offerings from 9 ribbers, more than 24 other vendors as well. 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It brings in money to support different charitable organizations. Scarborough Rib Fest runs through to Monday.
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0: Okay, so you've got Scarborough Rib Fest on at Thompson Park through to Monday. Then there's the Toronto Food Truck Festival. That's happening at Woodbine Park, also running through to Monday. For all the details, a full list of events, head to our website, cp24.com. The TTC hosting a special trip tonight to mark the start of Emancipation Month.

0: A musical performance was part of the opening ceremony for the Underground Freedom Train ride. People came together for the event at Vaughan Metropolitan Center Station. The train departing later and then traveling nonstop to Union. The ride included singing and drumming as well as moments of reflection. About 1,200 riders expected to take part in this. Provincial police will be carrying out aerial traffic enforcement over the course of the long weekend. The campaign, it is already underway, focusing on highways in Peterborough, Kawartha Lakes, Dufferin County, Caledon, Orillia, and Northumberland County. Pilots will be looking out for speeding, aggressive driving, and impaired driving, and they will then relay potential violations to officers on the ground. OPP say it has seen a steady increase in reports of dangerous and high-risk driving across the province over the past several years.
1: We had 9 people die last year during this Civic Day long weekend, and this is really the last long weekend before we start talking about back to school. And so let's make the most of this. Let's make sure we get to where we're going safely. We're going to be watching out for those aggressive drivers, impaired drivers, people not paying attention, distracted, and people aren't wearing their life jackets, their helmets, or their seat belts. And of course, when you see vehicles broken down on the side of the road, trailers with flat tires getting tended to by tow trucks or emergencies with fire trucks, police cars, ambulances, please slow down as you approach them.
0: Last August, Civic Long Weekend, OPP laid 3,500 speeding charges and just over 200 impaired driving charges. This is Toronto's breaking news, CP24. Stay with us. We're going to have a look at Toronto's top stories next.
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0: Metrolinx has been fined for illegally dumping diesel fuel into Lake Simcoe. The incident happening in 2022 near the Allendale GO station in Barrie. Metrolinx pleaded guilty in court this week to a charge under the Ontario Water Resources Act. The company was fined $185,000 with an additional 25% victim fine surcharge. It has 120 days to pay. Police have received special permission to identify a teenager wanted in connection with the killing of 2 other teens in Hamilton earlier this week. The arrest warrant has been issued for 15-year-old Raziel Martin. He's wanted for 2 counts of second-degree murder and 4 counts of attempted murder. Due to his age, investigators were granted judicial authorization to release Martin's photograph and name for the purpose of locating him. They're urging him to seek legal advice and turn himself in. 18-year-old Abdumalik Shibli and 16-year-old Afef Benafif were fatally shot at a residence on Candlewood Drive on Wednesday. Investigators previously said they believe at least 6 people were in the area when there was an exchange of gunfire. Anyone with information about this case is being asked to contact police or Crime Stoppers. Durham police have a man in custody wanted for the 2023 murder of a security guard at the Pickering Casino. 34-year-old Michael Ferdinand had been shot several times. Since his murder, police have gone to court twice to get permission to release the name and photo of the suspect. He was a minor at the time. Durham investigators say the accused was recently caught in Saskatoon and brought back to Oshawa 2 days ago. The accused, now 20, is being held for a bail hearing to face charges of second-degree murder. He cannot be identified. A man convicted of the 1980 murder of a Toronto police officer has been arrested while out on parole in Victoria. Victoria police confirming to CP24 that Craig Monroe has been taken into custody and his parole has been revoked. It's unclear whether he's facing any new charges. Monroe was convicted of first-degree murder in 1981 for the killing of Constable Michael Sweet during a robbery on Queen Street West. Monroe was sentenced to life in prison but was granted parole 2 years ago. Charges have now been laid in a crash exactly 2 weeks ago involving some high-end cars caught on dash cam. This was the scene on Highway 2A near Meadowvale. A Lamborghini seen being chased by a Mercedes, which eventually crashed into a pickup. Two people in that truck were left with minor injuries. The 15-year-old driver of the Mercedes and a 24-year-old passenger suffered life-threatening injuries. The Lamborghini driver allegedly left the scene. 42-year-old Akil Haywood now facing charges of stunt driving, leaving the scene of an accident, and dangerous driving causing bodily harm. Two cats rescued after a fire broke out in Toronto's West End today. Chopper 24 over the scene on Brock Avenue in the College and Lansdowne area. Crews responded to the two-alarm blaze shortly after noon. No injuries reported. There's no word yet on what started the fire. This is Toronto's breaking news, CP24. We're going to look at Toronto's top stories next.
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0: a quick look at some of the top stories we're following. WestJet grounding planes ahead of a potential flight attendant strike or lockout. The latest on negotiations coming up. Attention TTC riders, a significant change to fare payments for some customers taking effect soon. More on what's changing ahead. And nearly 900 workers at Pickering Casino Resort and Ajax Casino now on strike. We'll have the latest on those labor talks as well. Stay with CP24 for more on these stories. For more details, head to cp24.com and the CP24 app. The countdown, it's on to a major change affecting how some TTC riders pay their fares. August will be the last month that most TTC riders can purchase a monthly pass. The system, it is switching to a fare capping policy as of September 1st. That means frequent riders will be charged a maximum of 47 fares per calendar month on the same payment method. After that, they can tap in for free for the rest of the month. The transit agency says adult 12-month pass subscribers and post-secondary monthly pass holders should keep using those passes as they provide the best value. Ahead of a possible weekend strike or lockout, WestJet has started to ground some of its fleet. Airlines normally start canceling flights ahead of a possible labor dispute to prevent crews and planes from being stranded. The airline and the union representing 4,400 workers continue to try and hammer out a new deal. But if one can't be worked out by Sunday morning, either side could begin a work stoppage, with possibly hundreds of flights canceled this long weekend.
1: Definitely good. It would be a nightmare if I got it after. Yeah.
2: I'm going to Vancouver, and I was worried our flight was booked for tomorrow. But by the end of the day, they'll have probably made a decision because they have to do a 72-hour or whatever it is. And so we just decided that we would we change our flight for today, and we're going one way to Vancouver.
3: Yeah, I'm going to Vancouver. There's been no problem so far. I'm glad that I'm getting home before the strike. I am disappointed that WestJet seats don't recline anymore.
4: Assume that they maybe do go on strike 11:59 Saturday night, Sunday morning. Then what are you faced with? Then you're running to try to find flights elsewhere or looking for other things to do. I think at best, if they do go on strike, you are right. They probably will be ordered back to work within 3 days if you go by what happened on the Air Canada strike. So that's what the longevity of this could be. But even 3 days of planes being grounded, of people not getting to destinations, probably turns into a 10 to 14 day nightmare before you get things back on track again. So the bottom line is, if they do go on strike, it is not about 2-3 days. It's going to really be disruptive. Hundreds of thousands of travelers will be either stranded in a destination and have to get back and pay additional costs, by the way, at that destination, or never get to that destination.
0: Ahead of the potential work stoppage, WestJet has allowed passengers traveling between July 30th and August 4th to make a one-time change or cancellation with no fees. Workers at a pair of GTA casinos are now on strike. Unifor says nearly 900 workers at Pickering Casino Resort and at Ajax Casino are on strike. The union says contract talks with the employer failed to produce what it calls a fair deal. Unifor National President Lana Payne says workers are seeking fair wages and job security. Great Canadian Entertainment, which owns the casinos, says both sites will remain open during the labor action, although some amenities may be affected. A new poll from Forum Research shows the arrival of a new high-profile candidate for the mayor shifts the race between the two frontrunners a bit. A former MP, Chris Alexander, registered to run for mayor of Toronto on Wednesday. That same day, Forum asked a random sample of Torontonians who they would vote for. Alexander had 11% support. Incumbent Olivia Chow got 47%. That's down from 48% if Alexander isn't an option. Councillor Brad Bradford got 32%, down from 36%. Forum says the results suggest Alexander draws more support from Bradford than from Chow.
5: Well, the lesson from 2023 for people on the right is don't split the vote. That's how Chow got in, a united left vote. And there are a lot of right candidates. And I think Bradford had that strategy in mind when he got in like a long time ago. He was the very first person in the race, I think hoping no one else would get in. Unfortunately for him, in fact, another person from the right's gotten in is Chris Alexander. I didn't think he was that well known in the city, but So we did a poll out just the other day. First, we asked two questions. First, who would you vote for if it comes down to Bradford or Chow? And then we asked, what if Chris Alexander was in the race?
0: The poll has a margin of error of plus or minus 4%. This is Toronto's breaking news, CP24. We're going to have a look at Toronto's top stories next.
6: The CFL on TSN. 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

0: everyone. Mayor John Taylor here at the town of New Market, and my weekend best bet is Main Street New Market. 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There is going to be buskers on the street. There's going to be live bands in many restaurants and bars. Of course, the Splash Pad and Riverwalk Commons is inviting to everybody, and Postmark Hotel and other restaurants in the area will be very busy and active. There will be people walking up and down the street, enjoying ice cream, checking out the shops, and experiencing one of the best Main Streets in Canada. If you have the time, I suggest you come and check it out.
1: Hi, everyone. Aurora Mayor Tom Marakis here, and my weekend best bet is the return of the Alley Jam Music Series right here in Machel's Alley. This Saturday from noon to 2 p.m., enjoy a free performance by the James Brown Trio featuring acclaimed Canadian jazz guitarist James Brown. You know, it's a chance to experience exceptional live music in a unique outdoor setting right here in downtown Aurora.

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2: The Blue Jays open a series with the Cardinals in Toronto tonight.
3: 3-2. Lined fair.
2: The Jays were down by one in the sixth inning when Kazuma Okamoto tied the game with an RBI double. Toronto would drive in two more runs in the eighth to take the lead. And that would be the difference as the Jays hold on to win it 3-1. The second game of the series is set for Saturday afternoon.
4: Sargent is charging in behind. Josh Sargent with a sliding challenge in. Shallowy arriving. Save from Freeze and Mihailovic turns in. Toronto get the response on the stroke of halftime.
2: And on the pitch, Toronto FC were looking to put an end to their 12-game winless streak, taking on New York City FC tonight. Toronto scored a late goal in the first half to tie things up at one apiece. However, the game ended in a 1-1 draw, with both teams unable to find the back of the net in the second half. TFC hasn't won a game since April 4th, and they will look to end that streak on August 15th when they take on the New England Revolution. A startup from London, Ontario, is set to launch a device they say could be a game changer for people who require prosthetics. CTV's Jerry Dewan has the details.
5: Well, there have been remarkable innovations in lower limb prosthetics. The challenge continues to be the ever-changing form of the human body.
6: People can experience sometimes up to 13% limb volume change throughout a day.
5: For many years, the common approach to accommodating the change had been socks. Adjusting prosthetics is now possible, but not always convenient, leaving people in discomfort or at risk of further complications.
6: That rubbing from the misfit can lead to blisters that get infected, lead to hospitalization, and sometimes even another amputation.
5: The Vessel team developed the Kin Automatic Volume Management System. The technology is embedded in the prosthetic socket and automatically adapts to limb volume.
6: As someone walks, this part here absorbs shock from that walking motion, which automatically turns this dial and pulls on the cable to tighten the panels against the leg.
5: A breakthrough moment has come for Vessel, with the U.S. Food and Drug Administration registering the Kin system as a Class 1 medical device, opening the door for broader distribution in the United States. Health Canada registration is expected soon, and an application for European registration will come this year or early next year.
7: It's definitely a difficult process. Doing hardware and doing medical hardware is incredibly complex.
6: Getting the regulatory approvals, it takes us into those markets. It really is that one barrier standing between us and sales, us and helping the patients that we intended to help.
5: The Vessel team has grown from 3 members to now 9 members, with substantial growth expected in the coming months. Along with research and innovation, the Vessel team can do small-scale production here at the Western Discovery Park. Now the goal is to find a larger space where they can ramp production up. They plan to open a new facility in London and will announce new distribution agreements soon. Robinson says there is a growing need for more comfortable and convenient prosthetics.
6: 185,000 new amputations every year in North America. There's some really staggering data points when it comes

0: comes to how fast this market is increasing and why diabetes is the leading cause of leg amputation. But then with all the global conflict happening around the world right now, there's a lot of traumatic amputations happening as well.
1: Robinson says the Vessel team continues to work with patients, prosthetists, and physical therapists to refine the KIN system. Jerry Dewan, CTV News.
2: This is Toronto's breaking news, CP24. Stay with us. We're going to have a look at Toronto's top stories next.

0: Caribbean Carnival Weekend is officially underway with some of the top steel bands from across Ontario competing in the Keeping Pan Alive competition. Good evening. Hundreds of thousands of people are expected to pack the lakeshore tomorrow for the annual Caribbean Carnival Grand Parade. It's the main event of the carnival, and it's taking place just weeks after a mass shooting at another summer festival in the city. Toronto police say they have a plan to keep people safe this weekend. CTV's Siobhan Morrison joins us now with details ahead of tomorrow's main event. Siobhan?
1: Pauline, downtown Toronto is alive right now. If you peer into the lobbies of all the hotels, they're full with people dressed in their party best. Now, Toronto police say that they have a plan to keep everybody safe and having a good time.
2: It's the unmistakable sound of Toronto's Caribbean Carnival Weekend. The World Cup of steel band competitions. Panorama at Lamport Stadium.
3: We come and we celebrate, show what we do outside of the season.
2: Storytelling with rounds of steel and two mallets. Michael Toby crafted his first tale at the age of six.
4: Canada is where my background started, where music is concerned. So it's like giving back to where I learn a lot from guys like Mark Muska, who's a Canadian, and others.
2: Solomon Joseph only picked up drumsticks a year ago.
5: Where I'm coming from, Tobago, my village, Gola Lane, it's a kind of place where we doesn't really get much opportunities, and for me to get opportunity like this, it is very heartwarming.
2: Over a million people are expected along the lakeshore for the Carnival Crescendo, the Grand Parade. A wave of vivid color, dancing, and a whole lot of sequins and feathers. This year's carnival comes with the fatal shooting during Salsa on St. Clair still fresh. Toronto police say they have a robust plan for the weekend.
6: Making sure that the parade, the festivities are all held in a safe environment. We're going to have a significant footprint here.
2: With police on the ground and in the air, deploying two drones.
6: On the parade route and in major parts of the city, that will have aerial observation to make sure that we know what is happening with the crowd, the dynamics, but all of it focused on public safety.
2: So carnival goers can focus on celebrating.
1: Well, getting around the exhibition grounds will be complicated if you're not going to the parade. All the road closures around there, as well as exits off the Gardiner at Jameson, they kick in at midnight and they'll be in effect until 6 o'clock on Sunday morning. Reporting live, I'm Siobhan Morris. Pauline, back to you.
0: Thanks so much, Siobhan. The Caribbean Carnival Parade is not the only big event taking place this weekend. The country's biggest electronic music festival is back for another year. Veld is taking over Downsview Park for a 13th year. It runs for 3 days, and headliners this year include Armin van Buuren and KX5. And A Taste of India is back this weekend at Nathan Phillips Square. The event is billed as the largest Indian food festival in North America. It features more than 100 vendors as well as live entertainment. Admission is free, and the event runs tomorrow and Sunday from noon until 11 p.m. And if you're planning on working up an appetite this weekend, you might want to make a visit to Thompson Park, where Scarborough Rib Fest is underway. The event is celebrating its 25th anniversary this year. There are offerings from 9 ribbers and more than 24 other vendors. Rib Fest is organized by the Rotary Club of Scarborough. It's the club's largest annual fundraising event and brings in money to support different charitable organizations.
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0: Scarborough Rib Fest runs through Monday. Both GTC and GO Transit will be running extra service to get attendees to events this weekend. And tonight, there was a special train ride operating to celebrate the start of Emancipation Month.

0: A musical performance was part of the opening ceremony for the Underground Freedom train ride. People came together for the event at Vaughan Metropolitan Center Station. The train will depart later tonight and travel nonstop to Union. The ride includes singing and drumming, as well as moments of reflection. About 1,200 riders are expected to participate. We'll have more news in a moment, but first, there's a live look at the city tonight. It is 25 degrees out. Lindsay Morrison joins us now.
1: Well, Pauline, we are looking at a warm night ahead with the overnight temperature remaining at about 20 degrees. Could be a little uncomfortable for sleeping for some. It's been a humid day, partly cloudy skies in the mix through the overnight and into tomorrow. Now, tomorrow, it's looking like we are going to have varying amounts of cloud cover. There will likely be some sunny breaks and hopefully some dry periods. In fact, it's looking pretty dry dayside in Toronto. 27 degrees will feel more like 30. This is great news for anybody heading to the Grand Parade for the Toronto Caribbean Carnival. Here's the thing, though. We do have active weather that's going to impact some areas on Saturday and then a more widespread part of the GTA into Sunday. We'll take you through the long weekend forecast coming up. Pauline, back to you.
0: Thank you, Lindsay. Durham police have a man in custody wanted for the 2023 murder of a security guard at the Pickering Casino. 34-year-old Michael Ferdinand had been shot several times. Since his murder, police have gone to court twice to get permission to release the name and photo of the suspect. He was a minor at the time. Durham investigators say the accused was recently caught in Saskatoon and brought back to Oshawa 2 days ago. The accused, now age 20, is being held for a bail hearing to face charges of second-degree murder. He cannot be identified. And in Hamilton, police have received special permission to identify a teenager wanted in connection with the killing of two other teens earlier this week. An arrest warrant has been issued for 15-year-old Raziel Martin. He's wanted for 2 counts of second-degree murder and 4 counts of attempted murder. Due to his age, investigators were granted judicial authorization to release Martin's photograph and name for the purpose of locating him. They are urging him to seek legal advice and to turn himself in. 18-year-old Abdul Malik Shibli and 16-year-old Afef Bin Afif were fatally shot at a residence on Candlewood Drive on Wednesday. Investigators previously said they believe at least 6 people were in the area when there was an exchange of gunfire. Anyone with information about the case is being asked to contact police or Crime Stoppers. A man convicted of the 1980 murder of a Toronto police officer has been arrested while out on parole in Victoria. Victoria Police confirmed to CTV that Craig Munro has been taken into custody and his parole has been revoked. It's unclear whether he's facing any new charges. Munro was convicted of first-degree murder in the 1981 killing of Constable Michael Sweet during a robbery on a Queen Street West location. Munro was sentenced to life in prison but was granted parole 2 days ago. And the OPP will be carrying out an aerial traffic enforcement over the long weekend. The campaign, which is already underway, will focus on highways in Peterborough, Kawartha Lakes, Dufferin County, Caledon, Orillia, and Northumberland County. Pilots will be looking for speeding, aggressive driving, and impaired driving. They will then relay potential violations to police on the ground. The OPP says it has seen an increase in reports of dangerous and high-risk driving across Ontario in the past few years.
2: We have seen an increase of fatalities this year over last year. 210 people dead already this year in car crashes across the province, up from 180 the same period last year. So we're going in the wrong direction.
0: Last August, civic holiday long weekend, the OPP laid 3,500 speeding charges and just over 200 impaired driving charges. From the roads to the skies, where there are fewer planes in the air tonight, as WestJet has announced it has begun parking some of its jets ahead of a potential labor disruption this weekend. Flight attendants could walk off the job early Sunday, leaving those with plans to fly on edge. CTV's Beth McDonnell reports.
3: WestJet customers are nervous whether they're flying shortly before the deadline.
4: We changed our flight for today and we're going one way to Vancouver.
3: Or need to be back home later this month.
4: We're going to the Philippines. We're only there for 2 weeks. We have no news if that's going to affect our flight.
3: This afternoon, an update from the airline. The company says negotiations haven't resulted in an agreement, and it must begin the difficult process of parking Boeing 737 planes. This necessary step allows the airline to maintain operational control and protect the integrity of the broader network. Most importantly, this proactive measure minimizes the risk of stranding guests and aircraft. WestJet is allowing passengers between now and Tuesday to cancel their flights or make one-time changes to their bookings.
5: So if you're someone who needs to catch a cruise, whether it be in Florida or Europe or wherever, and you need to get there, I would probably book a fully refundable flight or find alternative methods just to get there. If you're a week out, yeah, you could probably sit and wait for a few more days.
3: The cabin crew's main sticking points are over wages and compensation for work when planes are not in the air.
6: You have to report at the airport an hour before the flight leaves. When you get on the plane, you have to do checks that are mandated by Transport Canada. So these are making sure that all of the safety equipment on the plane is working. Then you have boarding, and during boarding, we're briefing passengers. There's lots and lots of things. You're not paid for the time that you're sitting in between flights.
3: Air Canada flight attendants went on strike last year for the same reason, the dispute affecting 500,000 passengers. But not all hope is lost. Having a deadline when parties are far apart can allow for the right conditions for a deal, says this labor expert.
7: The way that it should work is that deadline creates that pressure cooker environment and creates the incentive to sort of knock your heads together and overcome your differences.
3: Passengers ready to board planes today are feeling relieved.
8: Yeah, it would be a nightmare if I got it after.
3: Happy to be on their way before flights could be canceled. The union says some progress has been made and it still hopes to avoid a strike. Beth McDonnell, CTV News.
0: And coming up on CTV News, the Blue Jays were looking for back-to-back wins as they kicked off a series in St. Louis. Highlights from the game still to come.
1: Well, I think many of us will remember July for those hot days. You may recall the time we almost broke an all-time temperature record at Pearson Airport. That's when we were just shy of 37 degrees on July 14th. Now, typically, August offers slightly cooler temperatures and slightly shorter days. We'll take you through the weekend forecast for the early days of the new month after this break.
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7: We are back with a live shot of the city right now. Let's check in again with Lindsay Morrison and all the weather details.
8: Well, Pauline, this long weekend is offering a little bit of everything weather-wise. Tomorrow is still going to be quite muggy. Sunday, you will need that umbrella. And then hopefully by Monday, the sun comes back out. 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Injury lawyers, you don't pay unless they win. We had loads of sun the last couple of days. In fact, this is drone video from the Kawartha Lakes region. And this specifically is Chemung Lake, a beautiful part of Ontario. And perhaps this is where you're headed to enjoy your long weekend. The weather conditions may not be quite as picturesque as they were today and yesterday with all that sunshine. We had some comfortable temperatures. Yes, humidity built in a little bit more for today, but here's what's coming for tomorrow. We've got an area of low pressure that's going to move in, and with this, we are expecting a few rounds of rain. But the question becomes, when is it going to hit? Because it's not going to be an all-day situation on Saturday. In fact, tomorrow we will have mainly cloudy skies at times, but also some sunny breaks. Notice how the showers predominantly are north of the city of Toronto. If you are off to the Kawartha Lakes, Muskoka, or other beach communities, you are likely to encounter wet weather on Saturday. There's around 7 p.m. It's later in the evening, overnight, and into Sunday that this rain becomes more widespread. It will be on and off through the daytime hours on Sunday, maybe drying out in time for Sunday evening. But what looks more certain is that into the day on Monday, we will see clearing skies and a return to sunshine. That will likely be welcomed by then. Overnight tonight, 20 degrees for the low. Elsewhere, we are in the teens for low temperatures. And then tomorrow, a little cooler in some areas, but still quite muggy. It's still going to feel into the 30s, especially around the GTA. It's going to feel like 34 tomorrow in Orangeville and feel like 33 in places like Port Perry and Belleville. Here's a look at your Grand Parade forecast. There's the route along Lakeshore Boulevard. And again, we might just luck out and enjoy dry conditions through Saturday daytime until the wet weather arrives later into the evening. Your cottage country forecast, it is unsettled for both Saturday and Sunday. Monday so far looking good, and temperature-wise, we're not too far off the seasonal mark for your civic holiday in Toronto. That means a high of 26 degrees. Then the heat is going to build again as we make our way through the middle part of next week, and it's a nice sunny stretch again. Chance of showers returning by about Friday, and our temperature up near 30 degrees by Wednesday. Have a great long weekend, everyone. That's your look at the forecast. Pauline, back to you.
7: Thanks so much, Lindsay. The latest new cast member for the award-winning TV series Lioness is a Canadian actress who pivoted from the field of science to an acting career. Her advice to others looking for a change? Take the leap. CTV's Andrea Case has her story.
9: I understand.
10: Elizabeth Anerton is the newest cast member of the action-packed spy thriller Lioness, starring Oscar winners and executive producers Zoe Saldana and Nicole Kidman.
9: Do you know Honeypot?
11: I know Honeypot.
9: I hold the jar.
12: It's surreal. Sometimes I try not to think about it so that I can do the job. And then once I'm done doing the job, then I can be like, oh my God, this is amazing.
10: A few years ago, she was at a career crossroads.
12: It's the tears before you go to bed that nobody knows about.
11: You give contact to me, and we'll reach out. Maybe.
10: After studying biology for 7 years, the Ukrainian-born Canadian who speaks English, Ukrainian, Russian, and French did not see a career in the field she got her degrees in. Then she went on vacation with a friend.
12: And she asked me, what do you want to do? and I couldn't say it. I was so ashamed. What do you want to do? And in that moment, I built up the courage and I said, I always wanted to be an actress. And she looked at me and said, why don't you be one?
10: That admission was like jumping off a cliff. From Montreal, she crossed the country.
12: I might get emotional, but you know, the first day when I got accepted to Vancouver Acting School, the first day going, running to the bus, going to school happy. I didn't know that could exist. No one can take that away.
10: While in school, she scored a role in Taylor Sheridan's Mayor of Kingstown, then off to Juilliard in New York.
12: I messaged Taylor because I worked with him before I went to Juilliard. And when he found out that I was going to theater school, he was like, that's a great privilege. Go ahead and I'll catch you on the other side. So I messaged him right before graduating and he told me, I have something for you on Lioness.
0: We know what you do.
10: She plays an international operative who crosses paths with Joe, played by Saldana. No spoilers here, though. She has this advice for anyone considering a career change.
12: You will regret more not going for it than going for it and not ending up where you thought you wanted to end up. It'll be worse if you don't try.
13: This isn't the end of a fight.
10: Season 3 of Lioness debuts on Sunday, August 2nd on Paramount Plus.
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7: Well, it's Friday, which means it is time for a look at what's new in the theaters. And film critic Richard Krause joins us now with his thoughts on some new releases. I would guess Spider-Man promises to be one of the big ones, Richard.
8: Oh, yeah. Spider-Man is on track, apparently, to make over $400 million globally this weekend. So it's a big hit. People have been waiting for this for 4 years. The last movie ended with Peter Parker asking Doctor Strange to wipe the memories of everyone who had ever met Peter Parker, whoever knew about Peter Parker, because he realized that being Spider-Man put the people, his nearest and dearest, into danger. So we meet him now. It is years later. He is alone. He's unhappy. He's pining for the old life, particularly with MJ, his girlfriend, played by Zendaya, who is Tom Holland's wife in real life. And then there's other things that happen. There's a bunch of cameos. There is an invisible threat. There's a new villain. I will tell you nothing about any of that because I don't want to spoil anything. Suffice to say that the action that you expect from one of these movies is there. But more importantly, I think what they've done is a nice job of creating an emotional life for Peter Parker. He is relatable and enduring because he's not a god or an eccentric billionaire like some of his contemporaries. He is an average everyday person who happens to have these incredible powers through no fault of his own, and he makes mistakes and he stumbles through life, and that is very evident here, and that's, I think, the stuff you'll remember from this movie. So I gave Spider-Man Brand New Day 4 out of 5 stars, and it's in theaters right now.
7: All right, sounds good. Next up on the menu, a film with a provocative title, I Want Your Sex. Dare I ask what that's about?
8: Well, it's a provocative movie with a provocative title. Olivia Wilde, who just a month ago released The Invite, which I think she's going to get an Academy Award nomination for directing and for starring in, is back with a completely different thing. This is a movie about an artist who makes very provocative art. She hires an intern played by Cooper Hoffman, who is the late, great Philip Seymour Hoffman's son in real life, to be her intern. She then makes him an assistant, and then he becomes sort of her muse in all things related to her work. And this is a movie that works really well because of the committed, and I mean 100% committed, performances from its leads. It's very funny, it's racy, it's a very much for adults, but it's an enjoyable time at the movies, and I gave it 4 to 5 stars. I Want Your Sex in theaters now.
7: Wow. And finally, a film that I'm really interested in. The subject reminds me of a Dan Stevens film called Ich bin dein Mensch, or I'm Your Man in English.
8: Yeah.
7: Do you recall that film? And is it similar?
8: I do recall that film. And I remember a number of other films like AI, Artificial Intelligence, directed by Steven Spielberg, After Yang, Colin Farrell movie, even Megan, the AI evil doll movies, have a lot to do with what happens here. So this is a Japanese film in which a young couple has lost their son. He was 7 years old, killed in a tragic accident. When they have the chance to replace him by an AI robot who looks person will behave by and large exactly like their late son. They take the opportunity to have that and hopefully work through their grief with that child. It turns out, though, that there's a lot more elements to this. He starts to become sentient and wants to go his own way. The parents have much different and varying reactions to him. And as I say, you know, it reminded me of a lot of other movies. So I'm kind of feeling a been there, done that vibe with this movie, although it's very elegantly made and it has some very good performances. But I gave it 2.5 stars out of 5 because I felt like maybe I had seen it before.
7: Interesting. All right. Thank you so much, film critic Richard Krause. Thanks for that.
8: Thanks for having me.
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7: The Blue Jays were looking for a second straight win as they kicked off a series with the St. Louis Cardinals tonight.
17: 3-2.
7: The Jays were down by one in the sixth inning when Kazuma Okamoto tied the game with an RBI double. Toronto would drive in two more runs in the eighth to take the lead, and that would be the difference as the Jays hold on to win it 3-1. The second game of the series is set for Saturday afternoon.
18: Sargent is charging in behind. Josh Sargent with a sliding challenge in. Shallowy arriving. Save from Freeze, and Mihailovic turns in. Toronto get the response on the stroke of halftime.
7: Toronto scored a late goal in the first half to tie things up at one apiece. However, the game ended in a 1-1 draw with both teams unable to find the back of the net in the second half. TFC hasn't won a game since April 4th, and they will look to end the streak on August 15th when they take on the New England Revolution. And that's our report for this evening. A reminder, you can get breaking news all day long on CP24 and at our website, ctvnewstoronto.ca. For Lindsay Morrison and all of us at CTV News, have a good night. I'm Pauline Chan, and we'll see you tomorrow.

0: Canada's finest steel pan orchestras were at Lamport Stadium competing in the Keeping Pan Alive competition tonight. This just one of the many festivities during the Carnival weekend. And with tomorrow's Grand Parade drawing thousands, Toronto police are increasing their presence following the deadly shooting at the Salsa on St. Clair Festival just weeks ago. We'll have those details. And with the strike deadline looming, WestJet beginning to ground planes as more than 4,000 flight attendants remain without a deal. This is Toronto's breaking news, CP24. Hello, I'm Melissa Duggan. Thanks for being with us. Caribbean music in the spotlight in the city tonight. The Toronto Panorama Keepin' Pan Alive event was held at Lamport Stadium. It's billed as Toronto's premier steel pan showcase and the official launch of the Caribbean Carnival weekend. It included performances by some of the top steel bands from across Ontario, with a particular focus on youth participation.
1: I'm an aficionado of the steel pan instrument. You know, I was born in Trinidad, grew up listening to it. And currently, I'm playing the steel pan.
2: I'm involved in pan my whole life. I'm not involved directly with any band at this time, but I'm involved as a pan tuner, manufacturer, and just come to enjoy the scene.
3: This is very important. Trinidad and Tobago is the mecca of the steel pan, and it's all to Canada is where my background started, where music is concerned. So it's like giving back to where I learn a lot from.
0: The Caribbean Carnival Grand Parade, it is now set for tomorrow. You can watch special live coverage on CP24 and CP24.com. It's hosted by CTV's Jessica Smith and Raheem Ladani. It starts at 10 a.m. at Marilyn Bell Park. Thousands of masqueraders will dance their way along Lakeshore to the sounds of soca and calypso. The event, the largest of its kind in North America, it attracts well over a million spectators from around the world every year. Road closures, including Lakeshore from Fort York to Colborne Lodge Drive, that's going to be in place starting at midnight and will continue until Sunday at 6 a.m. A full list of all the details, check out cp24.com. And if you are planning on heading down to the parade, you can expect a big police presence. Police are focusing on public safety as the event comes just weeks after a deadly shooting at the Salsa on St. Clair Festival. There will be additional officers on the ground and some support in the air as well to keep an eye on the crowd, ensuring everyone can celebrate safely.
4: We have a planning team that focuses specifically on special events, and it's their sole task to make sure that we're adequately resourced for every major event and every special event that we have within the city. And what they do is they take the resource allocation that we have and make sure that we're intelligence-led, we take all the information, and we support our operations through a proper deployment through an operational plan, which is police language for basically saying we are dedicating adequate resources where needed, when needed.
0: And the Caribbean Carnival Grand Parade, it's not the only big event this weekend. The country's biggest electronic music festival, it's back for another year. Veld taking over Downs View Park for a 13th year this weekend. It all kicked off earlier tonight. Headliners this year include Armin van Buuren and KX5. Taste of India, it's back this weekend at Nathan Phillips Square. The event billed as the largest Indian food festival in North America. It features more than 100 vendors, as well as live entertainment. Admission to this one, it is free. The event runs tomorrow and Sunday from noon until 11 p.m. And if you're planning on working up an appetite this weekend, you might want to make your way to Thompson Park. That is where Scarborough Rib Fest is happening. The event celebrating its 25th anniversary this year. There are offerings from 9 ribbers, more than 2 dozen other vendors as well. Rib Fest, it is organized by the Rotary Club of Scarborough. It is the club's largest annual fundraising event. It brings in money to support different charitable organizations. Scarborough Rib Fest runs through to Monday.
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0: Okay, so you've got Scarborough Rib Fest on at Thompson Park through to Monday. Then there's the Toronto Food Truck Festival. 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For all the details, a full list of events, head to our website, cp24.com. The TTC hosting a special trip tonight to mark the start of Emancipation Month.

0: A musical performance was part of the opening ceremony for the Underground Freedom Train ride. People came together for the event at Vaughan Metropolitan Center Station. The train departing later and then traveling nonstop to Union. The ride included singing and drumming as well as moments of reflection. About 1,200 riders expected to take part in this. Provincial police will be carrying out aerial traffic enforcement over the course of the long weekend. The campaign, it is already underway, focusing on highways in Peterborough, Kawartha Lakes, Dufferin County, Caledon, Orillia, and Northumberland County. Pilots will be looking out for speeding, aggressive driving, and impaired driving, and they will then relay potential violations to officers on the ground. OPP say it has seen a steady increase in reports of dangerous and high-risk driving across the province over the past several years.
1: We had 9 people die last year during this Civic Day long weekend, and this is really the last long weekend before we start talking about back to school. And so let's make the most of this. Let's make sure we get to where we're going safely. We're going to be watching out for those aggressive drivers, impaired drivers, people not paying attention, distracted, and people aren't wearing their life jackets, their helmets, or their seat belts. And of course, when you see vehicles broken down on the side of the road, trailers with flat tires getting tended to by tow trucks or emergencies with fire trucks, police cars, ambulances, please slow down as you approach them.
0: Last August, Civic Long Weekend, OPP laid 3,500 speeding charges and just over 200 impaired driving charges. This is Toronto's breaking news, CP24. Stay with us. We're going to have a look at Toronto's top stories next.
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3: Metrolinx has been fined for illegally dumping diesel fuel into Lake Simcoe. The incident happening in 2022 near the Allendale GO station in Barrie. Metrolinx pleaded guilty in court this week to a charge under the Ontario Water Resources Act. The company was fined $185,000 with an additional 25% victim fine surcharge. It has 120 days to pay. Police have received special permission to identify a teenager wanted in connection with the killing of two other teens in Hamilton earlier this week. The arrest warrant has been issued for 15-year-old Raziel Martin. He's wanted for 2 counts of second-degree murder and 4 counts of attempted murder. Due to his age, investigators were granted judicial authorization to release Martin's photograph and name for the purpose of locating him. They're urging him to seek legal advice and turn himself in. 18-year-old Abdumalik Shibli and 16-year-old Afef Benafif were fatally shot at a residence on Candlewood Drive on Wednesday. Investigators previously said they believe at least 6 people were in the area when there was an exchange of gunfire. Anyone with information about this case is being asked to contact police or Crime Stoppers. Durham police have a man in custody wanted for the 2023 murder of a security guard at the Pickering Casino. 34-year-old Michael Ferdinand had been shot several times. Since his murder, police have gone to court twice to get permission to release the name and photo of the suspect. He was a minor at the time. Durham investigators say the accused was recently caught in Saskatoon and brought back to Oshawa 2 days ago. The accused, now 20, is being held for a bail hearing to face charges of second-degree murder. He cannot be identified. A man convicted of the 1980 murder of a Toronto police officer has been arrested while out on parole in Victoria. Victoria police confirming to CP24 that Craig Monroe has been taken into custody and his parole has been revoked. It's unclear whether he's facing any new charges. Monroe was convicted of first-degree murder in 1981 for the killing of Constable Michael Sweet during a robbery on Queen Street West. Monroe was sentenced to life in prison but was granted parole 2 years ago. Charges have now been laid in a crash exactly 2 weeks ago involving some high-end cars caught on dash cam. This was the scene on Highway 2A near Meadowvale. A Lamborghini seen being chased by a Mercedes, which eventually crashed into a pickup. 2 people in that truck were left with minor injuries. The 15-year-old driver of the Mercedes and a 24-year-old passenger suffered life-threatening injuries. The Lamborghini driver allegedly left the scene. 42-year-old Akil Haywood now facing charges of stunt driving, leaving the scene of an accident, and dangerous driving causing bodily harm. 2 cats rescued after a fire broke out in Toronto's West End today. Chopper 24 over the scene on Brock Avenue in the College and Lansdowne area. Crews responded to the 2-alarm blaze shortly after noon. No injuries reported. There's no word yet on what started the fire. This is Toronto's breaking news, CP24. We're going to look at Toronto's top stories next.
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14: Closed captioning of this CP24 program is brought to you by Diamond and Diamond Lawyers, Canada's largest personal injury law firm with over $1 billion in total settlements.

0: Here's a quick look at some of the top stories we're following. WestJet grounding planes ahead of a potential flight attendant strike or lockout. The latest on negotiations coming up. Attention TTC riders, a significant change to fare payments for some customers taking effect soon. More on what's changing ahead. And nearly 900 workers at Pickering Casino Resort and Ajax Casino now on strike. We'll have the latest on those labor talks as well. Stay with CP24 for more on these stories. For more details, head to cp24.com and the CP24 app. The countdown, it's on to a major change affecting how some TTC riders pay their fares. August will be the last month that most TTC riders can purchase a monthly pass. The system, it is switching to a fare capping policy as of September 1st. That means frequent riders will be charged a maximum of 47 fares per calendar month on the same payment method. After that, they can tap in for free for the rest of the month. The transit agency says adult 12-month pass subscribers and post-secondary monthly pass holders should keep using those passes as they provide the best value. Ahead of a possible weekend strike or lockout, WestJet has started to ground some of its fleet. Airlines normally start canceling flights ahead of a possible labor dispute to prevent crews and planes from being stranded. The airline and the union representing 4,400 workers continue to try and hammer out a new deal. But if one can't be worked out by Sunday morning, either side could begin a work stoppage, with possibly hundreds of flights canceled this long weekend.
1: Definitely good. It would be a nightmare if I got it after. Yeah.
2: I'm going to Vancouver, and I was worried our flight was booked for tomorrow. But by the end of the day, they'll have probably made a decision because they have to do a 72-hour or whatever it is. And so we just decided that we would we change our flight for today, and we're going one way to Vancouver.
3: Yeah, I'm going to Vancouver. There's been no problems so far. I'm glad that I'm getting home before the strike. I am disappointed that WestJet seats don't recline anymore.
4: Assume that they maybe do go on strike 11:59 Saturday night, Sunday morning. Then what are you faced with? Then you're running to try to find flights elsewhere or looking for other things to do. I think at best, if they do go on strike, you are right. They probably will be ordered back to work within 3 days if you go by what happened on the Air Canada strike. So that's what the longevity of this could be. But even 3 days of planes being grounded, of people not getting to destinations, probably turns into a 10 to 14 day nightmare before you get things back on track again. So the bottom line is, if they do go on strike, it is not about 2-3 days. It's going to really be disruptive. Hundreds of thousands of travelers will be either stranded in a destination and have to get back and pay additional costs, by the way, at that destination, or never get to that destination.
0: Ahead of the potential work stoppage, WestJet has allowed passengers traveling between July 30th and August 4th to make a one-time change or cancellation with no fees. Workers at a pair of GTA casinos are now on strike. Unifor says nearly 900 workers at Pickering Casino Resort and at Ajax Casino are on strike. The union says contract talks with the employer failed to produce what it calls a fair deal. Unifor National President Lana Payne says workers are seeking fair wages and job security. Great Canadian Entertainment, which owns the casinos, says both sites will remain open during the labor action, although some amenities may be affected. A new poll from Forum Research shows the arrival of a new high-profile candidate for the mayor shifts the race between the two frontrunners a bit. A former MP, Chris Alexander, registered to run for mayor of Toronto on Wednesday. That same day, Forum asked a random sample of Torontonians who they would vote for. Alexander had 11% support. Incumbent Olivia Chow got 47%. That's down from 48% if Alexander isn't an option. Councillor Brad Bradford got 32%. Down from 36. Forum says the results suggest Alexander draws more support from Bradford than from Chow.
5: So the lesson from 2023 for people on the right is don't split the vote. That's how Chow got in, a united left vote. And there are a lot of right candidates. And I think Bradford had that strategy in mind when he got in like a long time ago. He was the very first person in the race, I think hoping no one else would get in. Unfortunately for him, in fact, another person from the right's gotten in is Chris Alexander. I didn't think he was that well known in the city, but So we did a poll out just the other day. First, we asked two questions. First, who would you vote for if it comes down to Bradford or Chow? And then we asked, what if Chris Alexander was in the race?
0: The poll has a margin of error of plus or minus 4%. This is Toronto's breaking news, CP24. We're going to have a look at Toronto's top stories next.
6: 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The CFL lives on TSN.

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0: everyone. 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There's going to be buskers on the street. There's going to be live bands in many restaurants and bars. Of course, the Splash Pad and Riverwalk Commons is inviting to everybody, and Postmark Hotel and other restaurants in the area will be very busy and active. There will be people walking up and down the street, enjoying ice cream, checking out the shops, and experiencing one of the best Main Streets in Canada. If you have the time, I suggest you come and check it out.
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8: The Blue Jays open a series with the Cardinals in Toronto tonight.
9: 3-2. Lined fair.
8: The Jays were down by one in the sixth inning when Kazuma Okamoto tied the game with an RBI double. Toronto would drive in two more runs in the eighth to take the lead, and that would be the difference as the Jays hold on to win it 3-1. The second game of the series is set for Saturday afternoon.
10: Sargent is charging in behind. Josh Sargent with a sliding challenge in. Shallowy arriving. Save from Freeze, and Mihailovic turns in. Toronto get the response on the stroke of halftime.
8: And on the pitch, Toronto FC were looking to put an end to their 12-game winless streak, taking on New York City FC tonight. Toronto scored a late goal in the first half to tie things up at one apiece. However, the game ended in a 1-1 draw, with both teams unable to find the back of the net in the second half. TFC hasn't won a game since April 4th, and they will look to end that streak on August 15th when they take on the New England Revolution. A startup from London, Ontario, is set to launch a device they say could be a game changer for people who require prosthetics. CTV's Jerry Dewan has the details.
11: While there have been remarkable innovations in lower limb prosthetics, the challenge continues to be the ever-changing form of the human body.
12: People can experience sometimes up to 13% limb volume change throughout a day.
11: For many years, the common approach to accommodating the change had been socks. Adjusting prosthetics is now possible, but not always convenient, leaving people in discomfort or at risk of further complications.
12: That rubbing from the misfit can lead to blisters that get infected, lead to hospitalization, and sometimes even another amputation.
11: The Vessel team developed the KIN Automatic Volume Management System. The technology is embedded in the prosthetic socket and automatically adapts to limb volume.
12: As someone walks, this part here absorbs shock from that walking motion, which automatically turns this dial and pulls on the cable to tighten the panels against the leg.
11: A breakthrough moment has come for Vessel, with the U.S. Food and Drug Administration registering the KIN system as a Class 1 medical device, opening the door for broader distribution in the United States. Health Canada registration is expected soon, and an application for European registration will come this year or early next year.
13: It's definitely a difficult process. Doing hardware and doing medical hardware is incredibly complex.
12: Getting the regulatory approvals, it takes us into those markets. It really is that one barrier standing between us and sales, us and helping the patients that we intended to help.
11: The Vessel team has grown from 3 members to now 9 members, with substantial growth expected in the coming months. Along with research and innovation, the Vessel team can do small-scale production here at the Western Discovery Park. Now the goal is to find a larger space where they can ramp production up. They plan to open a new facility in London and will announce new distribution agreements soon. Robinson says there is a growing need for more comfortable and convenient prosthetics.
12: 185,000 new amputations every year in North America. There's some really staggering data points when it comes to how fast this market is increasing and why. Diabetes is the leading cause of leg amputation, but then with all the global conflict happening around the world right now, there's a lot of traumatic amputations happening as well.
11: Robinson says the Vessel team continues to work with patients, prosthetists, and physical therapists to refine the KIN system. Jerry Dewan, CTV News.
8: This is Toronto's breaking news, CP24. Stay with us. 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

steel pans will be ringing in our ears in just a couple of hours as we gear up for the grandest of showcases, the Caribbean Carnival Grand Parade, happening today. WestJet has started parking some of their planes as the airline and flight attendants continue to be on opposite sides of a new contract. Feels like 29 right now. You're watching Toronto's Breaking News, CP24. I'm Phil Perkins.

0: I'm Eric Maloney at Bracebridge. My weekend's best bet is taking a stroll through the Storybrooke Trail to enjoy this story, Lucky the Maple Key, a charming tale about a maple key who shares what it's like to live and grow up in the forest. This interactive outdoor reading experience winds through the scenic Woodchester grounds, offering families and visitors an opportunity to enjoy a uniquely local story while exploring the beauty of their surroundings. 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
2: 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We can help. You're not-

0: 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We've got you covered all summer with Thursday night, Friday night, and Saturday games. 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

0: Hi, Steve Ferguson here, the mayor of Prince Edward County. My weekend best bet is the Graveyard and Gallows Walking Tour at the Macaulay Heritage Park, happening every Friday in July and August. Join an experienced guide as you explore the former estate of Reverend William Macaulay, the man credited with giving Picton its name. Discover the stories behind this historic property in the graveyard, where you will find an unusual tombstone that is also in Ripley's Believe It or Not. The tour then continues to the nearby Picton Courthouse, where Sir John A. Macdonald appeared, and where you will learn more about some of the county's more notorious stories, including the 1884 hanging of two local men, a case that some historians believe was built on questionable evidence. Whether you're a history enthusiast or simply curious about the county's past, this tour offers a unique opportunity to uncover the people, places, and mysteries that help shape our community.
1: Another night in with your best friend, maybe watching the game or just enjoying some downtime. 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

0: I'm Mayor Patrick Brown, and my long weekend CP24 best bet is the Jambana One World Festival celebrating Emancipation Day in Brampton. 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I look forward to celebrating with residents as we honor the resilience and achievements and contributions of Black communities in Brampton and beyond. 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
3: Quite the turn of events for the head of FIFA, backing off a controversial plan to sell stakes in the World Cup to private investors. FIFA President Gianni Infantino saying late Friday that the proposal created divisions that were not in the interest of his objective, and it will not be moving forward. Earlier this week, he unveiled a $20 billion investment plan to create a private entity to run the commercial and operational aspects of the World Cup. It sparked backlash from soccer fans and organizations like Europe's governing football body, which promised to boycott upcoming World Cups if the proposal went through. Remember, Spain and Portugal are co-hosting the 2030 World Cup, declaring the event was not for sale.
4: Sargent is charging in behind. Josh Sargent with a sliding challenge in. Shallowy arriving. Save from Freeze and Mihailovic turns in. Toronto get the result.
3: Speaking of football, TFC trying to snap their 12-game winless streak, taking on New York City FC. Toronto scoring a late goal in the first half. They go fortuitous bounce there. It ended up being the last goal in this match. This is a 1-1 draw point for each. TFC haven't won a game, a full 3 points, since April 4th. They look to end that streak at home. They haven't been at BMO for quite a long time. They'll be back August 15th when they'll take on the New England Revolution. Well, the Blue Jays, they're back at home, taking on the St. Louis Cardinals.
5: 3-2. Lined fair!
3: The Jays were down by one in the sixth when that guy, Kazuma Okamoto, who is really the offense for Toronto, brought in an RBI double. Toronto would add two more and win 3-1. The Jays send up Kevin Gausman to start today. Could this be his last start with Toronto? We'll find out. First pitch at 3 o'clock. Watching Charles Breaking News, CP24 will be back with this morning's top stories.

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Steel pans will be ringing in our ears in just a couple of hours as we gear up for the grandest of showcases, the Caribbean Carnival Grand Parade, happening today. WestJet has started parking some of their planes as the airline and flight attendants continue to be on opposite sides of a new contract. Feels like 29 right now. You're watching Toronto's Breaking News, CP24. I'm Phil Perkins. We're breaking news right now. All northbound lanes on the 400 are closed at Finch. Crews responding to a crash. You can see multiple vehicles now. It has only expanded since we got news of this. No word yet if this is a single or multi-vehicle crash. Our camera's unable to reach the crash right now. Could be on purpose, though, depending on the situation with the crash. Stay with us here on CP24 to try to get to where you need to go safely. If you are trying to get out of the city, the northbound 400, you might want to find a different route for now. In the meantime, a lot of people making their way into the city for the 59th annual tribute.

0: Toronto Caribbean Carnival Grand Parade will be taking over Lakeshore. The parade is the main event. 10 mass bands will compete for Band of the Year. This year's theme is We Move the Carnival. Organizers say the theme recognizes the collective passion, creativity, and cultural pride that continues to drive Carnival forward. Carnival celebrates emancipation from slavery and Caribbean culture. August 1st is Emancipation Day in this country. Jessica Smith and Raheem Ladani will host CP24's live broadcast of the Grand Parade starting at 10 a.m. And Caribbean music filling the air yesterday at Lamport Stadium. It was the Toronto Panorama Keeping Pan Alive event happening at Lamport Stadium in the West End. It is billed as Toronto's premier steel pan showcase and the official launch of the Caribbean Carnival weekend. It includes performances by some of the top steel pans in Ontario with a particular focus on youth participation.
1: I'm an aficionado of the steel pan instrument. You know, I was born in Trinidad, grew up listening to it. And currently, I'm playing the steel pan.
2: I'm involved in pan my whole life. I'm not involved directly with any band at this time, but I'm involved as a pan tuner, manufacturer, and just come to enjoy the scene.
3: This is very important. Trinidad and Tobago is the mecca of the steel pan, and it's all to Canada is where my background started, where music is concerned. So it's like giving back to where I learn a lot from.
0: And if you're heading down to the parade, you can expect a large police presence. Police focusing on public safety, of course, as the event comes just weeks after the deadly shooting at Salsan St. Clair. There will be additional officers on the ground and in the air to keep an eye on the crowd.
4: We have reviewed our operational plans, enhanced security measures where appropriate, and we'll have a strong, visible police presence at carnival events throughout the downtown core and waterfront this weekend. Officers will be deployed across key locations to support public safety, manage crowds and traffic, and respond quickly should an incident occur.
0: Caribbean Carnival Grand Parade isn't the only massive cultural event happening this weekend. Yeah, from Soca to EDM, the country's largest electric music festival happening. Veld is at Downsview Park. A lot of that, a lot of headbanging, a lot of fireworks. It's happening all weekend long. Some of the headliners, Armin van Buuren and KX5. Tikka Masala, anybody? Taste of India is at Nathan Phillips Square. The event is billed as the largest Indian food festival on the continent. Features more than 100 vendors as well as live entertainment. It is free and it runs today and tomorrow from noon until 11. And you can wash all of this down with some ribs and some lemonade at Thompson Park at Scarborough Rib Fest. It's happening this weekend. It's in its 25th year. There are 9 ribbers and more than 24 other vendors. I believe they always have vegetarian options as well, like a bloomin' onion. RibFest is organized by the Rotary Club of Scarborough. It is the club's largest annual fundraising event and brings in cash to support different charitable organizations. It runs until Monday.
5: We've got wings, we've got pizza, I think, we've got nachos, Filipino food, something for everybody.
0: And the Toronto Food Truck Festival happening at Woodbine Park all the way until Monday. And for details on the full list of all the events, go to our website, cp24.com. Outside of the city is a summertime tradition in Barrie that's been happening for more than 50 years. Kempenfest is back.
6: It's a 2-kilometer stretch along Barrie's waterfront, and it starts with the Midway and it ends at the South Shore with our big stage. And in between there, there's sponsors, there's all kinds of art vendors. Over 350 vendors will line the shores of Kempenfest.
0: This has been happening for 54 years. More than 300 arts and craft vendors will be there for your enjoyment. There'll be 30 food vendors, a Midway, and a whole lot more. It's expected to attract 100,000 people over the next 3 days. And with that, provincial police will be carrying out aerial traffic enforcement over the long weekend. The campaign, it's already happening, focusing on highways in Peterborough, Kawartha Lakes, Dufferin County, Caledon, Orillia, and Northumberland County. pilots looking for speeding, aggressive driving, and impaired driving. They will then inform the OPP on the ground. The OPP says it's seen a steady increase in the reports of dangerous and high-risk driving across the province.
7: We have seen an increase of fatalities this year over last year. 210 people dead already this year in car crashes across the province, up from 180 the same period last year. So we're going in the wrong direction.
0: Well, last August, Civic Long Weekend, the OPP laid 3,500 speeding charges and just over 200 impaired driving charges. And if you're staying in the city and you got some kids, well, you want them to ride on the ferries for free, they can do that all August long. You need to get a ticket first, though. The city suggests you book your ticket online ahead of going to the terminal because that line itself is atrocious. Mayor Olivia Chow says the move is a thank you to residents who made their voices heard about the proposed Billy Bishop expansion and a celebration of the waterfront. And the countdown is on to a major change on how you pay to ride the TTC. August will be the last month that most TTC riders can get a monthly pass. The system is switching to a fare capping policy as of September 1st. That means you can have a maximum of 47 fares per calendar month on the same payment method. After that, it's free for the rest of the calendar month. The transit agency says adult 12-month pass subscribers and post-secondary monthly pass holders should keep using those passes as they are still the best value. Feels like 31 now. You're watching Charles Breaking News. CP24 will be back with the city's top stories.
8: I'm Mayor Rick Maloney of Bracebridge. 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See you there.
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0: air as we gear up for the Caribbean Carnival Grand Parade. A stabbing at a business in the area of Dixie and Eglinton sends one person to hospital. Police still looking for the attacker. And WestJet has started parking some of their planes as the airline and flight attendants remain on opposing sides of a new contract. Stay with CP24 for more on these stories and for more details. 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Emergency crews were called to around 1:30 at Young and Shepherd. The injured man was found there and taken to hospital for treatment. The injuries, non-life-threatening. It's going to be okay. Police have not yet released any attacker information, but would like to hear from you if you know what happened. Another stabbing to tell you about, this one in Mississauga. It happened around 1:30 in the area of Dixie Road in Eglinton East, outside of a club. Victim suffered serious injuries, rushed to hospital. Suspect is 5'11", with cornrows, wearing a black T-shirt that had red stripes and then black shoes. He was seen making a getaway in a dark-colored minivan. Call police if you have any information. And a UK man wanted in connection with the Mississauga carjacking last year has now been arrested. 24-year-old Raheem Hartley was arrested after getting off a flight earlier this month. Police allege he took off from Canada after an armed carjacking near Derry and Torbram Road last February. Canada-wide warrant was out for him. He faces three charges, including robbery. Moving on now, WestJet has started to ground some of his fleet as talks remain tepid between the airline and their flight attendants. WestJet says it has already canceled 81 flights today alone. Airlines normally do this ahead of a possible labor dispute instead of having crews and planes stranded. The airline and the union that represents 4,400 workers continues to try and hammer out a new deal. But if one can't be worked out by tomorrow morning, either side could start the work stoppage with possibly hundreds of flights canceled during the long weekend. Well, two sisters from Montreal are working side by side to save lives. As CTV's Sweta Rassi tells us, the two are both surgeons working together to take care of other families.
1: When Cinciana Dumitra was just a kid, she knew she wanted to be a doctor after her aunt had frequent heart surgeries.
2: You know, she used to disappear for periods of time, and then she would go to the doctor and suddenly she would be better, and that meant I was getting to play with her more. So that, for me, doctors were somebody that were going to give your family back.
1: Her younger sister, Theodora, who goes by Teddy, had other plans.
3: I didn't want to be a surgical oncologist. Actually, I wanted to be a ballerina when I grew up.
1: But medicine won out. The sisters are originally from Romania and have experienced challenging times. They moved to Montreal at a young age and pursued their paths while never forgetting their roots.
2: You don't even realize it. It's just that you have no option but to succeed because so many people have sacrificed for you to be here.
1: Today, they work side by side in the same clinic at the MUHC as surgical oncologists. Cinciana performs mostly open surgery, while Teddy does mostly robotic surgery. But for the sisters, family has always been at the core of their work. And the pearl necklaces they each wear are a daily reminder.
3: Our mom gave this to us as a gift when we were younger, her when she graduated med school, me when I was 18 years old. And it's basically like having a part of our family with us every day.
1: When they're in the operating room together, it's a dynamic they wouldn't have any other way.
2: I think it's a lot of fun. I think it's very chaotic for the people around us because we do talk over each other. So the way that we behave towards each other is a little bit familiar.
1: And it all comes down to one thing.
3: We really do feel like it's our family taking care of other families. And we will never forget that when we take care of our patients. I think it's what makes it exciting to come to work every day and what brings us joy at the end of the day in this very hard job.
1: For these two sisters, caring for their patients will always be personal. Sweta Rassi, CTV News.
0: Feels like 31 now. You're watching Toronto's Breaking News, CP24. We come back. The Blue Jays back at the Dome, taking on the St. Louis Cardinals.
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0: Welcome back. Reggae legend Jay Douglas is bringing blues and reggae to Harbourfront Center tonight. One of many musicians set to entertain. He joins us right now. Thanks for joining us here live on CP24. Appreciate it. Tell us a little bit about your story. You grew up in Jamaica but came here to Toronto in the 60s. What was that like?
15: It was quite an interesting journey because I came here. My mom, she came here in 1954 and she just set that pace for us. And I came here as a young man. So when I got here, everything was different. But I still had the music and a little bit of culture to share with the rest, you know, rest of the beautiful people who accepted me. I became a student at Central Technical School over at Bathurst and Harvard, and it got started there. You know, I started to sing the blues with the school bands, you know, different, God, it's summer Monday. And Tuesday just as bad. And that's where it started and helped me to get adjusted in the new environment. And it still keeps me going right now up until today. We got the blues and it turns into reggae, ska, rock steady, hip hop, name it. That's what the blues did for us. Now we're taking it into the schools.
0: We did
15: some schools early this year with some of the top players of the music, Manny Everton, Pablo Paul, Dave Delaney, and we look to do more blues in the schools because the blues is a great thing.
0: No, it's awesome. And I didn't expect some blues in the morning sung to me in my ear, but that definitely gets the day started on the right foot. My dad went to Central Tech as well. That's great that, you know, you went to that school, but you mentioned it quickly about how music kind of helped you, you know, get acclimated with the crowd, make friends. You know, how important is that music in your journey when you went from Jamaica to here and to create the life that you have right now?
15: It's a great question. Music is the only international language of joy, peace, and love. And I am a messenger of peace and love. That's what the music is all about. It connects all of us, you know. You're there this morning. I know if you have to sing the blues, you would sing it. Maybe you wouldn't want to do it now, but That's what the music does for all of us. It connects, you know, and it helps us to share each other's culture. Because when we learn to accept each other's culture, it helps us to make this a better planet for us to live in.
0: No, no doubt. I probably can't sing blues. I could probably try to sing some country music. I could try to do that.
15: It's still music.
0: Everyone can enjoy it, right?
15: Yes.
0: Tell people about the show today at Harbourfront. We obviously know the Grand Parade is happening in the afternoon. You said you got to make your way down to the waterfront in the evening. Tell us some of the details for people who want to check this out, you know, and get your personality and your aura, as the kids say, in person. How do they see you today?
15: Okay, so here's the deal. we did a documentary recently. It's called Play It Loud. And that documentary, it tells you about Toronto in the early years, how Carabana got started as a young man singing with the band, the Cougars, in those early years. Our first Carabana was down Young Street for the first 3-4 years. And it tells us how the music and how Toronto got sold. And so today, we're celebrating one of the biggest festivals in North America. Harborfront Theater this evening, starting at 7 o'clock. My special guest is Liberty Silver. She's an amazing singer over the years, and it's going to give you a vibration and take you to where the blues came from out of New Orleans up until today, and all the great contributors. Toronto's got some of the greatest blues soul R&B singers as we speak. I can't name everyone, but Harborfront Theater this evening with Jay Douglas and the All-Stars, Everton, Pablo Paul, and Miss Liberty Silver. Looking forward to have you all come down and party with us. And please, please have fun and be safe, because this is a great country. Cheers to Toronto, and God bless Canada.
0: Thank you. All right. Hey, Jay Douglas, thanks so much. I do appreciate the energy you brought us at early in the morning. We appreciate it. And I have no doubt you're going to keep that energy well into the evening through the show. Thanks so much. Appreciate it.
15: Thank you so much. And I still want to hear you sing. One of these days, I want you to come and jam with Jay.
0: Hey, I'll jam. We could bring something. I'm a belter, though. I do power. I sing loud. I use the diaphragm. Okay.
15: You know a lot about me. Listen, I get you. I pick up on your vibes. You know a lot about music. I can tell.
0: You're picking up on
15: that. God bless you.
0: Thank you.
15: Thank you.
0: All right. Thank you. That's Jay Douglas. Thank you very much. Okay. Moving on now. An effort to save the oldest wooden lighthouse on the Great Lakes being transferred to the local historical society. Here's CTV's Sean Irvin.
16: The Port Burwell Lighthouse has stood in this spot for almost 200 years. Once a life-saving beacon for Lake Erie shipping, it is now the heart of Bayham Township.
17: It is our CN Tower. It is our Statue of Liberty. It is our Eiffel Tower.
16: But unlike those structures, this one is teetering on the brink. In 2022, an engineering report set off alarms. The following year, the lighthouse was compared to the Leaning Tower of Pisa. The municipality was forced to act to keep it from toppling. But in the wake of over $1 million of debt acquired from the controversy surrounding the arrival of the HMCS Ojibwe, Bayham Council was hesitant to spend nearly $2 million to save the lighthouse.
17: It's a question of how far do you press your taxpayers? We don't want to.
16: Enter the Port Burwell Historical Society. Its members convince council they are in the best position to save the structure before it's too late. But the timelines to get the ball rolling for the restoration of the lighthouse are tight. Believe it or not, a lot of money has to be raised by August 5th. To meet a match for a federal grant, more than $100,000 is needed.
17: That grant can fund us for $1 million.
16: It is a lot of steps to climb to reach the top. And if there is a slip, the municipality has the first right of refusal to get the lighthouse back.
17: It's simply saying if you can't carry on, it can't go forward, give it back to us.
16: But it's hoped that will not be necessary as light shines once again on and from the historic structure.
17: The goal is that this structure will be here for the community for years and years to come. We can't forget our history, and we need to save it.
16: In Port Burwell, Sean Irvin, CTV News.
0: Go to the Rogers Center now. The Blue Jays are back, taking on the St. Louis Cardinals in the first game of the series.
4: 3-2.
0: And the Blue Jays giving the fans on Friday something to cheer about. Cosmo Okamoto with the RBI double, tying the game up. Toronto will drive in two more runs in the eighth to take the lead. And they win 3-1. And the Jays send out Kevin Gausman today. Will it be his last start as a Blue Jay? First pitch at 3 o'clock. Watching Toronto's breaking news, CP24 will be back with the morning's top stories.

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7: The following is a paid commercial program. 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
8: I'm Nicole Servinus.
9: Totally true. And I'm Teddy Wilson. And Welcome to Things to Know TO. We're a weekly show highlighting some of the awesome local businesses and initiatives right here in our community. Nick, how's the summer going? I was away last week, by the way.
8: Yes.
9: Was in Ottawa.
8: Good to have you back.
9: My hometown. Thank you.
8: How was your trip?
9: Good to be back. It was great. It was great.
8: Yeah.
9: And going back to Ottawa, even though it's my hometown, it still feels like travel. Because I've been in Toronto for like 25 years. So it feels like a little bit of travel. And it got me thinking about like destinations that are really cool, but for us GTA folks, close to home. So you're going to want to check out this segment with culinary and agritourism expert Capri Cafaro, especially if you're a foodie and if you got a dogger. All right, my friends, if you got a pup, who doesn't want to include their dog in summer travel plans? With us today to talk about that and more is Capri Cafaro, a culinary expert on food and agritourism travel, and she's going to tell us about some dog-friendly destinations for foodies. I love the combo of that. It's nice
10: Absolutely.
9: To see you.
10: Nice to see you, too. Thanks for having me out.
9: I'm really glad you're here. We've worked together before on a bunch of different shows. You live and breathe this stuff, which I love.
10: I do.
9: And I know your work and your travels took you to Prince Edward County.
10: Yep.
9: Such a great part of Canada. Tell me a little bit about the Postcards Across Canada series and how Prince Edward County kind of integrated into that.
10: Yeah, absolutely. So Postcards Across Canada is a digital series that we are launching this year, this summer, along with Harrowsmith Magazine on their YouTube channel. And it's all about celebrating and telling the story of Canadian culture using food as a guide. That's what I love to do. That's what I've been doing for the last several years. And there's no place better to do it than in a place like Prince Edward County. And as you said, particularly if you have a dog.
9: Why do you think it's a spot that should be on people's radar?
10: Well, first of all, it's super close to the GTA, right? But it's a totally different world. So you do have to brave the Toronto traffic, and we're all very used to that.
9: Yep.
10: But once you get out there, about a two-hour drive, it is this tranquil place. It is a growing agricultural spot. And it's your wineries, your breweries, your cideries, and all those types of places are the type of places that I visited as part of this Postcards Across Canada episode, along with my dog, Marshmallow. When I was doing some research, I found actually on part of the Prince Edward County visitors website, an entire dog-friendly trail. And some of those places we did select. So you got folks like us that do the homework for you. But the Prince Edward County, I think it's called Visit the County, they have a lot of great resources for folks that, you know, love food and drink, but also want to bring their dogs along.
9: So where did you hit in PEC, if I can call it that? Where did you hit that welcomed you and specifically your dog?
10: Oh, wow. So we were at Sugarbush Vineyards.
9: Okay.
10: And we got a chance to tour the vineyards and taste some of their lovely wines. And I got to hear the story about, you know, their previous part of the family and how those dogs have motivated them and inspired their winery. And then we were at Lochmore Cidery, and they have this incredible vibe and fantastic cider. And they have a really great story, too, because that's the other thing that we do is we tell the story behind the makers, behind the growers, what motivated them and why are places like Prince Edward County wine country and good to grow apples for cider. And we tell all of these stories, too.
9: Tell us a bit about your work with Harrowsmith Magazine.
10: Sure, sure. So, and I actually have, so Harrowsmith,
9: oh,
10: here,
9: nice.
10: I have my little life plug, Harrowsmith. So I'm really pleased. My production company, Bountiful Media North America, has partnered with Harrowsmith for this Postcards Across Canada series. We, as part of their 50th anniversary celebration, being part of the Canadian landscape on your magazine stands for the last five decades.
2: Yeah, they're great.
10: So they actually had a feature in this summer edition called Postcards from Across Canada. And that is where I got the inspiration and the motivation to call this series Postcards Across Canada. And we're visiting a number of other places from the prairies all the way out to the Maritimes, but engaged in knowing where our food comes from, celebrating that, and keeping our dollars local.
9: My last and most important question, what did Marshmallow think of Prince Edward County?
10: Well, he absolutely loved it. And okay. I do have to give a little bit, four paws up, particularly for the Drake.
9: Okay.
10: The Drake Hotel, the Drake Devonshire, and the Drake Motor Inn.
9: Yeah.
10: Because if you are going to stay overnight, maybe if you're not camping or something like that, they had great accommodations.
9: Yeah.
10: They welcomed us. They were wonderful.
9: And Prince Edward County is great to check out. If folks are watching at home, where can they learn more?
10: Well, you can certainly learn more at Harrow. You can see the Postcards Across Canada series on Harrowsmith Magazine's YouTube channel.
9: Okay.
10: You can certainly also follow me on social media at Capri S. Cafaro, C-A-F-A-R-O, Capri like Capri Sun or Capri Pants, because I'm so short.
9: Ah! I'm with you. That's why we get along so well. Four paws up.
10: Four paws up.
9: Woo! Thanks, Capri. Good
10: to
9: see you.
10: Good to see you as well.
9: Thanks a lot. Thanks, Capri. She's such a great booster of Canadian destination spots.
8: Which I love. And all those places sound fantastic.
9: Yeah, and I know you've been to Prince Edward County a couple times,
8: right? I have.
9: Right?
8: I've gone to a couple of spots that she had mentioned, but not learned something new.
9: There you go.
8: As I always do whenever we have someone come on the show.
9: Yeah, and it is the time of road trips right now, isn't it?
8: It is the time of road trips.
9: Yeah, I love that.
8: It's also a time perhaps to kind of check in on your home and make sure that everything is running and everything is keeping you and your family safe.
9: Okay.
8: 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That's right after the break with Product Solutions Canada First Home Protection.
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9: There's pride in home ownership, and rightly so. 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Let's pop into this lovely home to learn more. So here we are. Corey, it's great to meet you.
2: Teddy, nice to meet you, man. Thanks for coming.
9: Oh, it's really cool to be here. You're the founder and owner of Canada First, and we're actually in your place right now. We've popped down to the garage because there's a lot to look at here.
2: That's where I spend my time.
9: Yeah, we really appreciate you having us here. And, you know, to get started, like, what are we talking about specifically today? Because I think people who may have like security cameras or alarms may be thinking, why do I need another layer of protection? What are you offering them?
2: Yeah, so today we're going to be talking about our fog machine. So it's an added layer of home defense.
9: Yeah.
2: And really that's the key for home defense. So yeah, we do cameras, we do alarms, but I think as we're seeing in the media and on the news and on social media, those cameras and alarms aren't necessarily doing what we think they're doing anymore. They're not providing enough of a deterrent. Mm-hmm. People are still breaking in. So the fog machine is something we're going to show you. Super cool.
9: Yeah.
2: And what it's going to do is basically it's going to limit the visibility of any burglar to less than 6 inches.
9: Right.
2: And they don't know your house. So it's designed to fill your entire home with fog. And it's an alcohol-based fog, so it doesn't leave any residue, doesn't set off your alarm system, like your smoke alarm or anything like that.
9: Okay.
2: And it can be ventilated within 30 to 40 minutes afterwards. So if you have a current alarm system that you love, we can wire this into your existing alarm system. But essentially, it's however you want it wired. If you want it wired to glass break sensors, then that's how when someone breaks your glass, then it's going to go off.
9: Yeah.
2: If you want it to be set up where you know, it's on a panic button, from your phone or from a remote, then we can do that as well. So it's really whatever they're more comfortable with. But we also monitor your fog machine as well. So we monitor the levels, we monitor if it's operating correctly, and then if it does go off, then we can let you know, hey, we're going to come and replace the fill inside.
9: Can we set it off? Can you do a demo?
2: Let's do it.
9: And show me how
2: 100%,
9: it works?
2: 100%, yeah, let's do it.
9: Where is it, by the way?
2: It's in the corner over there.
9: That's it over there?
2: That's it. Yeah.
9: Okay, cool. All right, should we get our fog on?
2: Let's do it.

0: we're inside your home, but you want to make sure that none of this gets ruined. And people might be watching and thinking, like, oh, if there's a thick fog, is that not going to leave like a patina? Is that not going to damage stuff?
1: Yeah, so it's alcohol-based. Okay. So some of the fog machines on the market, they are a like a sugar base.
0: Right, okay.
1: And they leave like a residue.
0: Yeah.
1: This is alcohol-based, and it completely leaves no trace. So yes, it reduces your visibility to 6 inches where you won't be able to see your hand about a foot away from your face. Mm-hmm. But beyond that, it's literally leaves no trace.
0: Yeah, and in terms of health, like it can be
1: you can breathe it in. Yeah, it's used on movie sets. It's used it's used in all sorts of those types of situations, and it's all food grade. You could literally eat it. So you could take a mouthful and eat it, be no problem.
0: Okay. I'm a little nervous, I'm not gonna lie to you.
1: Okay, here we go.
0: Okay, so it's going. All right,
1: so this is gonna go on, before the camera loses us, this is gonna go on for about 60 seconds.
0: 60 seconds, okay.
1: And it's gonna fill the whole house with fog.
0: Wow.
1: And I have four of these in my house. This is just two, but we have four of these in my house.
0: Okay, and your garage has it, wow. Fascinating, I can't see a thing.
2: Well, reporting from deep inside the fog for Things to Know TO, I'm Teddy Wilson.
0: Okay, so Corey, we had to come out because I couldn't even see my hands in front of my face. Just wild. It really works well.
1: It took me a while to find my way out as well. I said earlier, I'm like, oh, I know my house blind. I don't think I do.
0: If people want to learn more, where can they check out?
1: Okay, so CanadaFirst.com/free audit. We put together a bunch of information for people who are either a do-it-yourself type person. We just want to put the information out there. We're very busy. We can't get to everybody. So if you want to reinforce your home on your own, it's a full tutorial for you to do it yourself. You can sign up for a free audit there. A technician from our company will come to your home.
0: Okay.
1: They'll do a 360 audit. That's free. Now, point of full disclosure, they'll probably pitch you something there. So,
0: You can learn more.
1: But you can learn more that way as well. We'll come to your house. We'll do a full audit for you, and we'll point out all the areas that you can improve. All
0: right. Thanks for having us to your home and filling it with fog.
1: Yeah.
0: It works.
1: Thanks for coming.
0: Thanks a lot. Wild.
1: I made it out. Look at that.
3: So cool. Honestly, like the way that things have evolved with home protection
1: it's wild.
3: And it's pretty wild. It's mind blowing. And to see how it works also, I know you experienced it. I experienced it a little bit back in a little box.
0: Yeah, you experienced it like a test environment. Yeah. This was in an actual home where folks might have it. So it was pretty wild.
3: Just wild. And and there's nothing like having peace of mind to know that you and your family are safe at home, you know?
0: There you go, for sure. There's also nothing like knowledge about all things tech.
3: Yeah.
0: After the break, we're going to catch up with Mark Saltzman, and he's got the latest tech available for summertime.
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21: 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Opinions expressed do not constitute advice.
2: All right, my friends, summer is here, which we're all stoked about. 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
2: All right. 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
2: Awesome. All right, let's stick
22: Keep
2: in the
22: going,
2: summer.
22: Yeah.
2: What else do you have?
22: Well, for all of our friends watching who have dogs, I brought with me here the Spot On Fence Nova Edition Dog Collar.
2: Okay.
22: So this is a wireless GPS fence. So instead of needing a physical fence, you can walk a perimeter and the dog is wearing the collar, and if it starts going towards the perimeter, they're going to hear an audible tone that you've trained it to turn around and come back to you.
2: Right.
22: There's also vibration, and it's optional, but there's also what's called static correction. Now, if the dog crosses that boundary, then you can follow them on an app. It's this Nova edition, by the way, is more accurate than its predecessors and its competitors.
2: All right, awesome. Who's our friend on the end?
22: And that's it. We got to end off with this. Now, who doesn't love pizza? This is the one of the examples of the Uni pizza ovens.
2: I love that.
22: So this is the Coda 2 Pro, but it's an example of the both gas and wood-fired outdoor ovens that Uni has, as well as an indoor electric model. So different sizes, capacities, and features. But there's also, we've got video here of the Uni Coda 2 Max, which is a massive 24-inch cooking area, and it works with an app as well. These are just the top-of-the-line pizza ovens from Uni. Uni.ca.
2: All right. Well, we both love summer, and you've got a setup for it. Where can people learn more, Mark?
22: Thanks, Teddy. Yeah, you can head over to my website, marksaltzman.com, Mark with a C.
2: Okay, cool. I'm just going to get some work done on my computer and make myself a pizza.
22: Very good.
2: Thanks, Mark.
22: All right, man.
2: See?
0: super helpful and inspired to mow the lawn by itself.
1: There you go. That's your kind of lawnmower.
0: That's my kind of lawnmower, for sure.
1: Yeah, thanks, Mark, for bringing us all the tech, as always. Up next, I'm going to catch up with Ocean Spray. Hope you're thirsty.
0: Ooh.
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21: This is a paid presentation. Some guests appear on behalf of paid sponsors. Opinions expressed do not constitute advice.
2: Turns out there's a lot more behind a sparkling beverage than most Canadians are aware of. In fact, the journey starts long before it reaches this can. We're stepping inside the fun world of sparkle farming. It's all to celebrate Ocean Spray's all-new zero-sugar sparkling juices. Ooh, can hear them. Let's learn more. This is really exciting. I am here with a sparkle farmer. Good to meet you.
32: Hey, how are you?
2: What's it like being a sparkle farmer?
32: I don't know any other way. It's the best. You know, it's great. You get up nice and early. You get in a nice pond like this, and you farm sparkle. How do you, like, what's a better phrase than that?
2: I love that. Know? So for folks who don't know, tell us a little bit more about the art of sparkle farming.
32: Sure. I mean, kind of the secret lies in the varietals,
2: okay,
32: right?
2: Like,
32: crops or grapes or anything like that, there's different varietals, and every varietal's got its own personality.
2: Yeah. So for folks out there who, let's call them non-believers or skeptics, who maybe think that sparkles just kind of magically appear in the can, what would you say to those skeptics, Doug, as a sparkle farmer yourself?
32: Well, you know, the biggest thing that I would say is come on down.
2: Yeah.
32: You know, get here, open up a can, see what sparkles feel like on the tongue, on the palate.
2: Yeah.
32: There's no better way to bring yourself into believing than actually experiencing.
2: And you got the one, obviously, with zero sugar, which
32: that's
2: is huge.
32: Right.
2: Is that its own varietal of sparkle in the zero sugar?
32: So, no, the varietal is the same.
2: Okay.
32: It's just on how we process everything.
2: Right.
32: Sparkling, I like to say, as I've said many times, when the sparkle is this good, you don't need a lot of sugar.
2: Right.
32: It doesn't need to have all those extra sort of flavors pumped into it. It's great to go on its own. Great expression, as we like to say.
1: And it's key to have a good Sparkle Farmer to get them, right?
32: Well,
1: yeah.

0: Let's go sparkle farming.
1: These sparkles aren't ready to be harvested yet. Let's go look for a more mature crop.
2: Respect the sparkle.
1: You have to be very quiet around them. And look at this. I've struck the mother load.
2: Don't rush. The skimmer do the work.
1: And then, look at this crop. Big sparkles, little sparkles. This is incredible. I'm gonna take these out and then come back and harvest some more.
2: Rule number three is always patience.
1: We've got a great crop. Exhilarating. All of the sparkles,

0: during a busy day of sparkle farming, it's also important to carve out a bit of time to relax.
1: Oh. Ah, sparkly.
2: You are so good at that.
1: Yeah, Mike, our camera operator, Mike, who's fantastic. I could tell when he was watching me do that, he was just afraid I was gonna, you know, as a sparkle farmer, fall over, take a fall. We wear microphones and everything.
2: Yeah.
1: And I could see him with the camera just like looking out from the lens finder, like,
2: so
1: careful, buddy. But that was fun. Thanks to Ocean Spray for
2: you
1: that.
2: You did it and you remained dry.
1: Yeah, exactly. Yeah. All right. Thank you for tuning in to Things That OTO. Always love it when you join us, and you can get all of our websites and content up on the old World Wide Web. The site is thingstoknowto.ca.
2: That's exactly it. And please follow us on social media. We are at thingstoknowto.
1: And hey, if you have a business and you're interested in seeing about having it featured here on the show, you can get in touch with our team by email, thingstoknowto@bellmedia.ca.
2: Bye for now, everyone. Thanks for watching. I'm Nicole Servinus.
1: I'm Teddy Wilson. We'll see you back here next week.
2: Yeah,
1: bye-bye.
2: We will.
1: How would you do as a sparkle farmer?
3: The preceding was a paid commercial program. Some guests on the program appear on behalf of paid sponsors. The opinions expressed in the program are provided for information purposes only and are not necessarily those of Bell Media. To the extent such opinions relate to a professional field, including medicine, health, law, or finance, these opinions do not constitute professional advice and should not be interpreted as a recommendation for any specific treatment plan, product, service, or course of action. The following program is a live broadcast, and despite our best efforts, may contain coarse language, sexually explicit material, scenes of nudity, and other mature subject matter which may be offensive to some viewers. Viewer discretion is advised.

0: Welcome to CP24 special coverage of the 59th annual Toronto Caribbean Carnival. I am Jess Smith, one of your hosts, but I am not here by myself. I am here with the one and only Raheem Ladani and the entire crew. There's us here, Raheem, but we have an amazing crew behind the camera as well and out in the fields. But welcome to your first Toronto Caribbean Carnival on this side of things.
1: Well, I appreciate it. I don't know whose idea it was to bring me on board, but they might end up regretting it because we're this close to the main stage. We're going to have a time today.
0: Listen, Raheem and I get up to some hijinks on a regular day, but we're going to have so much fun. As much as this is about fun, Raheem, and celebration and all the beautiful costumes, the Toronto Caribbean Carnival represents so much when it comes to history and struggle and growth. And this celebration, as someone who has Caribbean heritage, means so much to me. But for yourself, what does it mean to be here and be a part of this?
1: It means a lot, Jess. I'll tell you. I mean, this is my first time, obviously, on this side of things. But my parents are from East Africa. So we have African roots and heritage. They were born and raised in Uganda. So we know a thing or two about resisting against someone trying to take our culture and what it means to stand up for your cultural identity. And so today, to see the Caribbean people put it on display on a global stage for the 59th year, yes. I mean, we're in for some history today.
0: We had a beautiful kind of kickoff to everything with the Honorable Jean Augustine. We had Dr. Rita Cox. It's just so beautiful to see some of the people that were here in 1967 to get all this started to still be here and see what they started and how much it has grown, because this is such a big deal. This is the largest carnival in North America, one of the largest in the world.

0: Trinidad and Tobago. And this means so much to so many people. And you don't have to be African or Caribbean to get the vibe, to catch a wine, to lime down the road. And we've seen people all morning. I know I took transit in, you took transit in. And at 7 a.m., I saw people full costume getting ready. And it goes to show you how much this means to people.
1: I've never seen the GO Train so colorful in my life. This needs to be a year-round event because it's, instead of people going to work with their laptops and their shirt and their tie, no, it was a party on the GO Train this morning. And, you know, you mentioned the Honorable Jean Augustine, Dr. Rita Cox. I can only imagine what they were thinking, you know, back in 1967 when they were putting this on. They didn't have this kind of support, this type of funding to put it on, but they persevered, they had a vision, and they kind of took it upon themselves. It was their baby, and now to see it evolve into what it is today, I mean, it's impressive. I mean, these were trailblazers in their own right, and now we get to enjoy the fruits of their labor because of it.
0: It is so amazing, and so much of this happens out on the road. And speaking of on the road, we got to check in with Seja.
1: Let's do it.
0: Seja Nelson, how's it going out there? Because I feel like you're right in the heart of things, Seja, where all the action is about to get started.
2: Yes, Jessica, I'm here at the assembly area. This is essentially the pre-party. So all these masqueraders you see beside me have been here since 7 o'clock in the morning. It takes a lot of work to put these costumes together, but they are almost at the finish line. Now all they have to do is get on the road, but let me get out the way and you can see some of their beautiful, beautiful costumes. Guys, how are we feeling? You are almost on the road.
3: Amazing. Thank you, guys. And this is amazing. Shout out to Toronto Revelers. They've done it again and couldn't be more grateful to be here. And safety is first and it feels good. It feels really good.
2: Is this your first time playing mask or are you a veteran?
4: Nah, I'm a veteran. This is my third time. Yeah, I'm asking all the Torontoans to come out, all cultures.
2: Yeah. So what's your game plan for today? It's early on, but you got a long day of partying to go.
4: Drink, wine, and have a good time, and show the crowd what Caribana is all about.
2: And what country are you repping today?
4: I'm from Grenada and Trinidad. Representing.
2: Especially for those from Trinidad, today a special meeting considering that is the birthplace of Carnival, but of course it's grown here in Toronto.
5: Hi.
2: How are we feeling? We're almost on the road.
5: Yes, I'm ready for the road. I'm ready to walk up and down and celebrate my country and where I'm from.
2: Yeah. I'm curious, you know, you knew this outfit was coming together. Now that you have finally put it on, the sun is shining. How do you feel?
5: I feel good. I'm ready to jump up and down and just celebrate. Yeah, it's good. It's a great day in Toronto. Honestly, the sun is good. If there's rain, rain or shine, it doesn't matter. We're going to jump up and we're going to celebrate.
2: Fortunately, no rain today. All sunshine. We are lucky when it comes to weather. You look absolutely amazing. What was the effort that came that went into putting everything together today?
6: I didn't do all the work. The mascam people did all the work, but I just doing the job of wearing the lovely costume.
2: Oh yeah, and you're doing a wonderful job. I guess your job is to come and bring the energy, right?
6: Definitely. I am here for the energy. Trinidad and Tobago.
2: Gotta wave the flag. Thank you so much. Enjoy your time on the road. So again, this is the assembly area. It's where everyone is getting hyped up. They've been putting on their costumes all morning long. And this is the Toronto Revelers band. I was talking to Jamal McClure earlier, who is the band leader. He says he started this band 20 years ago. They only had about 1,000 masqueraders, and today they have over 3,000. It is the largest band playing at Caravana. And today, of course, that special meeting as well, August 1st, Emancipation Day. A lot of people understand that this is more than just a party. But Raheem and Jessica, things are just getting started. People don't need any caffeine. They're caffeinated by the energy of Carnival.
0: Hydration is key to surviving.
2: But let's talk
0: water. I know there's lots of stuff going on today, but water is important.
1: I don't know. I heard that one guy that Seja talked with.
0: Yeah.
1: He said, drink wine, have a good time. Print that, put it on a t-shirt, and send it out.
0: I'm telling you right now, that's one of the sub-themes for today. But Seja was standing with the Revelers, and there are 10 mass bands taking part. It is incredible to see them come across the stage. We have the Toronto Revelers, Carnival Nations, we got Sunline Canada, Tribal Carnival, Saldina Carnival, Epic Carnival, Caution Creators, Freedom Mass, Lux Carnival, and Labway Mass. Now, the Toronto Revelers, Jamal McGlure's group, is one of the larger ones. There are 10 sections within that mass band. But it goes to show you whether it's a large mass band or a small mass band, it is incredible. of a special guest, Chris Alexander, Chief Operations Officer. Let's
1: come
0: get
1: on
0: you
1: in the
0: right
1: middle,
0: in the
1: Chris.
0: Middle here.
1: How you doing? Good to see you.
0: How are you feeling about today? I mean, obviously, when the parade ends the year before, you're already planning for the next year, but how much effort did it take to get to today?
7: A lot. Well, obviously, we take a year to plan, but for next year, we took 18 months. We started that already. So that's what we'll be doing. But it's a lot of plan, not only on our side, the bands, the band, the Calypsonians, everybody's thinking about what's going to happen next. And so even though we're doing this right now, we say, okay, this is here, this is done. We're just going to put a show on, and then next year, we're going to plan for some amazing stuff.
1: Chris, let me ask you, you know, to see, I know planning's on the way for the next one, but to see it come to fruition, to see families come out here and enjoy, many people for the first time, that must bring a smile to your face.
7: A big smile. It's all about the people. It's all about the children. It's all about the whole community. This is a festival that belongs to the community. And remember, this started in 1967, and it's 59 years. This is the only one since the 100th anniversary that's still alive. So we want to make sure that we continue to give it another 60 years. I'm not going to be here. We're not going to be around 60 years from now. But the younger... giving and giving and giving. We were guests then, now we're hosting, and that's the whole goal behind it.
0: And speaking of the next generation, you know, you see the Kiddies Carnival, you see the Junior King and Queen. How does it make you feel to see that generations from young to the young at heart are still participating and learning about what this means? It's not just the pretty mask costumes. There's a history to it. There's a story to it. How does it make you feel to see that tradition still going?
7: Yeah, well, that's what it is. Starting from the roots, it grows to a shoot and then a plant. And that's the key behind it. The young people, when I see them, I feel excited because I know that we're in good hands going forward. And that's the future. And that's the best thing to see when we have the young people participating over and over again. And they're excited about doing it. And so it's amazing. I love it. I love it. I love it.
1: Chris, you know, I met some volunteers on my way, and I met a guy named Andy. He said he's been doing this for 16 years. He was at an event last night till 1 a.m., and then he showed up today at 4 a.m. This is a labor of love for people.
7: Yeah. Adrenaline carries people. You know, they'll go like, we hardly got sleep. I mean, I'm here talking to you, but we were here till late last night. I was here till about 2, 3 o'clock this morning, making sure everything is okay. But we have to keep doing that. That's, I mean, the venue this large, we go as far as Palais Royal, to Bartus, to King Street, to the Lakeshore. There's a big place, a lot happening, and we have to be on the ball to make sure that we can be here, that this could be well planned, well organized, and the masqueraders could come and have a good time, the spectators could have a good time, and the world can see the largest show on earth. Well, one of the largest shows.
1: One of the largest.
0: We Move the Carnival is the theme for this year. How did you kind of come up with that as a group? Because things can't move forward unless we do it together. It doesn't matter what it is, but it takes that group effort. How did you guys kind of come up with that overall theme?
7: Well, there's a bigger piece to that. It's about women. Because women, literally, if you look around, 80%, 85% of the people who put this carnival on, who participate in the carnival, are women. We want to celebrate them, from the young ones, from the mothers, from the grandmothers, every single one. And what they do every single place, in the mass camps and everywhere else. So We Move the Carnival literally is about women move the carnival. We Move the Carnival is more generic so everybody understands what it is. But it's about women. It's about you and everybody else who does an amazing job every single year.
1: You deserve it. They all deserve it. Chris, thank you so much for your time. Enjoy the day. We appreciate it.
7: Yes.
1: We're going to take a quick break. Stick around. Don't go anywhere. We have more special coverage of the 59th Toronto Caribbean Carnival Grand Parade right here on CP24.
0: Yes, sir.
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0: might want to find an alternate route if you are planning on taking the 400 northbound. One person has been killed in a crash. All lanes will be blocked for quite some time at Finch up to Highway 7. Also, if you have a flight with WestJet, listen up. They have begun parking some of their planes as the airline and flight attendants remain on opposite sides of a new deal. As a live look through Chopper 24 of Exhibition Place, we go from FIFA to the 59th Annual Toronto Caribbean Carnival Grand Parade. We'll go back to Jess and Raheem in just a couple minutes. 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And for further details, go to cp24.com, CP24 app. You watch Toronto's Breaking News at CP24. I'm Phil Perkins. We have breaking news right now on the roads. One person is dead after a crash on the 400 northbound at Finch. Emergency crews have closed all lanes in response to the crash. Officials say the highway is expected to remain closed for a few more hours as crews carry out their cleanup operations. Now, they are urging drivers to use alternate routes and expect significant traffic delays out of the city. Stay with CP24 for the latest. Meanwhile, a lot of people making their way into the city for the 59th Annual Toronto Caribbean Carnival Grand Parade taking place at Lakeshore West. The parade is the main event of the carnival. You can see the revelers are getting ready right now. 10 mass bands will compete for Band of the Year. This year's theme, We Move the Carnival. Organizers say the theme recognizes the collective passion, creativity, and cultural pride that continues to drive carnival forward. It celebrates emancipation from slavery and Caribbean culture. August 1st is Emancipation Day in this country. Jessica Smith, Raheem Ladani are hosts for the Grand Parade. And there are road closures for the parade, including Lakeshore from Fort York to Colburn Lodge Drive, and then several ramps from the Gardner. Now, those will be in place until tomorrow at 6 a.m. as we take a look at live shots right now of Lakeshore. That is part of the parade route that is closed. They will be in place until tomorrow at 6 a.m. For a full list of the closures, go to cp24.com. And the Carnival Grand Parade, not the only massive event happening this weekend. Well, the country's largest electronic music festival happening at Downsview Veld, happening for its 13th straight year. It is happening over the next 3 days. The headliners, Armin van Buuren and KX5. And the Taste of India is back at Nathan Phillips Square, getting started right now. The event is billed as the largest Indian food festival on the continent. It features more than 100 vendors. Of course, there's going to be live entertainment. And it's free. It runs today and tomorrow from noon until 11 p.m. And outside of the city, it's been a summertime tradition in Barrie for more than 50 years. Kempenfest back up and running.
1: It's a 2 kilometer stretch along Barrie's waterfront, and it starts with the Midway and it ends at the South Shore with our big stage. And in between there, there's sponsors, there's all kinds of art vendors. Over 350 vendors will line the shores of Kempenfest.
0: Well, the festival, now in its 54th year, features more than 300 arts and craft vendors, 30 food vendors, a midway, and a whole lot more. The event is expected to attract about 100,000 people over the next 3 days. And seniors and children and youth under 19 get to ride the city's ferries for free all August long. The city suggests you get a ticket first, though, and do it online to get away from the lines at the actual terminal itself. Mayor Olivia Chow says this is a thank you to residents who made their voices heard about the proposed expansion of Billy Bishop Airport. Let's go back to the Veld Music Festival. One person has life-threatening injuries after being hit at the makeshift parking lot. This happened in a lot at Shepherd Avenue West. The victim, we understand, is 29 years old, taken to hospital with serious injuries. Toronto police say the driver did stay on scene. No word yet on charges. And a man is being treated for injuries after being stabbed in North York. Emergency crews arrived at Young and Shepherd around 1:30 a.m. The injured man taken to hospital. The injuries are non-life-threatening. Police do not have any suspect information, but would like to hear from anyone who may have seen what happened. Meanwhile, someone else was stabbed, this time in Mississauga, outside a club. It happened around 1:30 in the morning at Dixie Road and Eglinton Avenue East. The victim suffered serious injuries and sent to hospital. The suspect, 5'11", with cornrows, had a black t-shirt with red stripes and black shoes. He was seen making a getaway in a dark-colored minivan. Call police if you have any info. And police are looking for your help to try to find a man who hasn't been seen since Thursday. 48-year-old Ronald was seen at Eglinton Avenue West in Keele. 6'1", medium build, with a brown ponytail. The clothing he was last seen in is in this photo right now. Call police if you have any information. And Waterloo Regional Police say a missing girl from Kitchener might be in Toronto. 12-year-old Allure, who also goes by Kiki, was last seen in the Sterling Avenue South area of Kitchener back on July 28th. They say she may now be in the GTA, and they are concerned for her safety. She's 5'6". Moving on now, WestJet has started to ground some of its fleet as their talks continue between the airline and their flight attendants. The airline has already canceled 81 flights today. Now, they normally do this if there is going to be a labor dispute and a possible strike to try to prevent crews and planes from being stranded. The airline and the union represents 4,400 workers. Continue to try to hammer out a deal. But if one cannot be worked out by tomorrow morning, either side could start a work stoppage with possibly hundreds of flights canceled this long weekend. Let's go to the Rogers Center. The Blue Jays, they took flight against the St. Louis Cardinals at the Rogers Center last night.
2: 3-2. Lined fair.
0: Well, the Jays were down in the sixth until Cosmo Okamoto hit that RBI double. They would score two more times, and the Jays would win the first game of this series 3-1. Kevin Gausman getting a start at three. It's 10:19. Feels like 32 right now. You're watching Toronto's breaking news, CP24. Coming up, we'll go back to the 59th Annual Toronto Caribbean Carnival Grand Parade.
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5: People don't actually understand the difference between careless and dangerous driving in Ontario. Careless driving actually is when you cause an accident or you're caught doing something that is negligent in nature. 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Those can all be considered careless driving, which can cause you up to 6 demerit points. If you hurt somebody, it could actually be upgraded to a criminal charge for where jail time is actually an option. Dangerous driving, however, is when you drive exceedingly beyond what a normal person would do. So excessive speeding, racing, weaving in and out of traffic, running red lights, fleeing the police, those all constitute dangerous driving. 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So drive safely out there and know your rights.
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7: 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I'm attracted.
8: Welcome back to CP24's special event coverage of the 59th Toronto Caribbean Carnival Grand Parade. I'm Raheem Ladani, Jessica Smith here. We're having a time.
9: You know what, Raheem? The day is only getting started, and I'm already so excited. We were talking earlier. We saw people on transit making our way in at 7 a.m. already in costume. TTC is about to cross the stage right now. We are getting ready for the 59 years of anything is a really big deal, but this carnival was a gift to the city of Toronto. Since 1967, we've been watching this kind of grow and grow and grow, and to see what it is today, Raheem, is so beautiful and so special.
8: Well, speaking of gifts, we have a gift for everyone who's watching right now, because we have a very special guest, King Cowan. Come on in
9: come
8: here,
9: on
8: sir.
9: Come on in, right in the middle there.
10: Morning.
9: Welcome.
10: Morning.
8: How are we feeling?
10: Good. Today's the day of culture. Happy to be here.
8: What does it mean right now? You know, a lot of build-up leading up to today, a lot of work, preparation, thought, for it to finally come to fruition and to be here. What does this mean to you?
10: I think, one, it's a blessing to be in the city of Toronto and to have our culture shared here in the city and embraced by the country. At the end of the day, this is the living embodiment of what came out of slavery. At the end of the day, this is the preservation of culture. It's the living memory of the ancestors and what was came out of bondage, and the celebration that we actually achieved freedom. In 1804, Haiti was the first country that actually attained its freedom in the Caribbean, and it was slaves who did that. And then the rest of the islands followed after that. And what you have after everything was stripped from the Africans is this carnival celebration. So that's what today is all about.
8: And the fact that today is August 1st, Emancipation Day, I mean, that's just extra special.
10: That's just extra special. That is the icing on the cake. You should actually feel the spirit of the ancestors today as we celebrate freedom.
9: And you see all that history when you see Mokko Jambi, you see the Blue Devils, you see Jab Jab. How important is it to have that part of it? Because people see the beautiful costumes and they think, maybe they don't know much about it, that that's all carnival is about, but there is so much more to it. And the costumes have a story. They have a history. How important is it to continue to share that?
10: Well, it is ultimately beyond important at this point. The carnival is, it came out of the portrayal of the masquerade balls is where the Africans got it from. And when they saw that, they saw the slave owners portraying this masquerade, they eventually took that and they took to the streets after emancipation to celebrate their own freedom. And they took elements of the masquerade in terms of the costuming and the portrayal, and they told their stories, because our ancestors did not have the privilege to have a Bolshoi theater. They didn't have the privilege to have the Delphi amphitheater. They didn't have all of these things. They were stripped of all of that. all they had to leave us was the road, and that is where they put on their presentation, that's where they told their stories, and that is what you'll see today, a preservation of culture, theater of the streets, the embodiment of what was left in terms of our memory of where we came from.
9: Well, we appreciate everything that you're doing. The costume is fantastic. We will have more throughout the day on the 59th annual Toronto Caribbean Carnival, representing history, the islands, Africa, everything. We'll have more coming up in a little bit. We're going to have more after the break.
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0: Welcome back to CP24's live special coverage of the 59th annual Toronto Caribbean Carnival. We just had the TTC mass band across the stage, and that is a good warm-up, Raheem, because it is going to get bigger and louder and more energetic as we get through the morning.
1: I'll be honest, I wasn't expecting that. I didn't know the TTC people can move that quick.
0: Listen,
1: are you kidding me?
0: They get down like that, I'll tell you that right now.
1: They had a whole bus over here. They've got to get that bus back on the road because a lot of people are going to be coming down taking transit.
0: Listen, myself,
1: what a time.
0: I took the car this morning. I can tell you at 7 a.m. it was absolutely packed. People coming down here. But today is Emancipation Day. It's a day about celebrating culture and community and struggle, but also how far we have come when it comes to the gift that the carnival is to the city of Toronto, Raheem.
1: It really is. And I mean, the fact that we are here today, we're standing on the shoulders of so many people who came before us. And you mentioned the Emancipation Day. I mean, it's a beautiful thing to see resilience and standing up for what is right in this form, in this type of color and music, and you can hear those messages in the music today. Let's bring in some special guests.
0: I want to bring in Tamla here, kind of an expert.
2: Hey.
0: An expert here. I have to ask you, your family has such a history when it comes to this parade. How have you seen it grow since you started coming and playing mass?
2: Well, thank you. Good morning. Happy Toronto Carnival to
1: both
2: of you. Happy Toronto Carnival to everybody at home watching. I'm so excited to be here with you. Today is an amazing day for artists. This is an artistic Super Bowl for us as Caribbean people. We have been preparing for this since February, since last year, Caribbean Carnival. So this is a day, our Super Bowl, we get to showcase our talents, our ideas, our visions. We get to celebrate our city. This is so beautiful that we get to celebrate our diversity today. So I'm so excited to be here to represent that masquerader, the artists that are here, and to party with y'all.
1: Well, we're here to party.
2: I can see.
1: Tell me a little bit about, you know, so many months and years of work go into this. What does this mean for the artists and the costume designers?
2: It is such a gift. These are artists that would not be able to showcase these talents. These costumes live in their imagination and their creativity forever. And so to be able to bend wire and demonstrate and depict and portray, these are things that artists live for. So it's a great opportunity. It's a very Toronto thing. So this is a great celebration of our diversity and all the cultures that come together. This is a gift from the government. So we are excited to be here. We're excited.
0: The theme this year is We Move the Carnival. And we were speaking to Chris, who works for the Carnival Committee, about it is a we, but it's about the women behind all of it. Because as we know, women drive a lot of culture. Women drive a lot of change, and they are support systems for so many different things. Your mom is playing mass. Your whole family is a part of it. When it comes to that representation, because he said about 85% of the people going down the road are women. What does it mean to see women continue to drive this story and to drive the storytelling and the history sharing of what Carnival means?
2: Oh, I love that question. It means that we are growing, we are evolving, we are part of the world. We have always been the captains, you know, deciding, the navigating that trail. So I think women holding this has always been important. There are a lot of female artists, a lot of female entertainers and performers who love this opportunity. We have daughters, we have grandmas we come from. So to be able to extend this gift of evolution and artistic evolution, that's what this really is.
1: Well, speaking of daughters, mothers, grandmas, everyone getting ready to walk and play mass, let's check in with CJ Lou, who's live along the parade route in the staging area. CJ, what's happening where you are?
3: Getting hyped up here. This is the assembly area where people have been putting the final touches on their costumes and just dancing together, preparing to hit the road and go on the stage. Behind me right now is Carnival Nation. They are the second band in line, and specifically what you're looking at right now is the Blue Devil Moco Jumpy Mass Camp. I'm joined by one of the band members here. What is the significance of the blue

into their pretty masks. So thank you, Carnival Nations. And the blue itself comes with blessings, right? So blue devils emerged at the time of emancipation. And so it is a memory of slavery, as well as a joy and a belief in resistance, or a practice of resistance and resilience. So when we paint ourselves blue,

0: today so that we could continue to resist and we could continue to be resilient.
1: That is such a beautiful message and meaning behind what you represent today. And also, given that Carnival today is on August 1st, Emancipation Day, what is the significance of that for you?
0: Oh, without a doubt. So we are Blue Devils. You see us horns, blue. And then the Jumbies up here. And the Boko Jumbies, because they're very tall, they can see the past, the present, and the future. And they're Jumbies, so they honor the ghosts and the ancestors of those who were in

0: much history is involved in all of this. Because yes, it is about fun and celebration, but there's also a story about slavery and resistance and where we've come from and how we got to this point. So it's a beautiful celebration of history.
1: You go back to the time in Trinidad where a lot of these individuals, they weren't allowed in these masquerade balls. And so they created this out of struggle, out of resistance. And then it turned into something where they were, it was a satirical performance, but then it turned into something so beautiful, which we get to enjoy today. And so it is absolutely incredible. We have so much more to bring you at the 59th Toronto Caribbean Carnival Grand Parade. Stick with us right here on CB24.
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0: wanted to find an alternate route if you're trying to get out of the city using the northbound 400. We have a deadly crash to tell you about. One person has been killed after this crash. All lanes blocked from Finch to Highway 7. A 29-year-old man is in hospital in serious but stable condition after a crash at a parking lot near the Veld Music Festival. As a live look right now, Caribbean Carnival happening on Lakeshore. It's lit. Do people still say lit? It's big afternoon, Toronto. Stay at CP24 for more on these stories and for more details, go to CP24.com and CP24 app. As I mentioned, the 59th annual Toronto Caribbean Carnival Grand Parade taking over at Lakeshore West as we speak. The parade is the main event of Carnival. We'd had festivities the last couple of weeks, but this is it. 10 MOS bands will compete for Band of the Year. This year's theme, We Move the Carnival. Organizers say the theme recognizes the collective passion, creativity, and cultural pride that continues to drive Carnival forward. Carnival celebrates emancipation from slavery and Caribbean culture. Today is Emancipation Day. Jessica Smith, Raheem Ladani, our hosts, and they'll be guiding us through, along with Sija Nelson, throughout the Grand Parade broadcast live here on CP24. And with that, road closures are in effect. Here are said road closures. Lakeshore from Fort York to Colbert Lodge and several ramps from the Gardner are also shut down. You can see some of the Gardner traffic not moving too quickly right now. These will be in place until tomorrow at 6 a.m. Check out the full list of road closures at cb24.com. And the Caribbean Carnival, not the only event happening in the city. It's a busy one. The country's biggest electronic music festival is back for another year. Veld taking over Downsview for the 13th year. Headliners include Armin van Buuren and KX5. Taste of India is back at Nathan Phillips Square. It is gearing up right now. It doesn't start for about an hour and a half or so. The event is billed as the largest Indian food festival on the continent. Features more than 100 vendors. There's live music. It's all free. Again, it runs from noon until 11 p.m. And if you want to, you know, wash down all that biryani with some barbecue sauce, you can do that at Thompson Park in Scarborough. Rib Fest is underway. It's been going on for a quarter of a century now. There are offerings from 9 ribbers and 24 other vendors. Rib Fest, run by the Rotary Club of Scarborough. It's the club's largest annual fundraising event and brings in funds to support charitable organizations. It runs until Monday.
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0: And it's been a summertime tradition in Barrie for more than 50 years. Kempenfest is back again.
2: It's a 2-kilometer stretch along Barrie's waterfront, and it starts with the Midway and it ends at the South Shore with our big stage. And in between there, there's sponsors, there's all kinds of art vendors. Over 350 vendors will line the shores of Kempenfest.
0: Festival, now in its 54th year, features 300 arts and crafts vendors. There's 30 food vendors, a midway, and so much more. They're expected to bring in 100,000 people over the long weekend. And the Toronto Food Truck Festival happening at Woodbine Park. It runs until Monday. For details on all the events happening in the GTHA and beyond, go to cp24.com. And if you are staying in the city, and if you're a senior and you got kids under 19, you can ride the ferry to the island for free all month long. You need a ticket, though. It is highly suggested you book in advance online so you can beat the lines at the terminal. Mayor Olivia Chow says this is a thank you to residents who voiced their concerns about the expansion of Billy Bishop Airport. And the TTC's Line 6 is said to be shut down for most of the day on Monday. The TTC says that service between Humber College and Finch West stations will be stopped for much of the day and replaced by shuttle buses. The LRT will be in service again as of 4 p.m. The closure will allow crews to tackle a signal software upgrade. A Line 6 portion of Finch West Station, including the passenger tunnel connecting Lines 1 and 6, will also be closed. And also, provincial police will be carrying out aerial traffic enforcement over the long weekend. It's already happening. They're patrolling the highways of Peterborough, Kawartha Lakes, Dufferin County, Caledon, Orillia, and Northumberland County. Pilots will be looking out for anyone speeding, aggressive driving, or impaired driving. They'll then relay their concerns to their officers on the ground. The OPP says they've seen a steady increase in reports of dangerous and high-risk driving over the last couple of years.
3: We have seen an increase of fatalities this year over last year. 210 people dead already this year in car crashes across the province, up from 180 the same period last year. So we're going in the wrong direction.
0: Well, last Civic Long weekend, the OPP laid 3,500 speeding charges and over 200 impaired driving charges. And staying on the roads, as we brought to you at the beginning of our newscast, one person is dead after a crash on the 400 northbound at Finch. Emergency crews, you can see here, have closed all lanes. Officials say the highway is going to be closed for the next couple of hours as they carry out the cleanup operations. Drivers being urged to use alternate routes and expect significant delays. Stay with CB24 for the latest. And one person is now unstable but still has serious injuries after being hit by a vehicle just outside the Veld Music Festival. And this happened at a parking lot at Shepherd Avenue West. The victim, 29 years old, taken to hospital with serious injuries. Toronto police say the driver of this vehicle did stay on scene. No word yet on charges. And a man's being treated for injuries after being stabbed in North York. Emergency crews arrived around 1:30 a.m. at Yonge and Sheppard. They found the person with injuries taken to hospital. They are going to be okay. Police have not yet shared any attacker information. If you have any info at all, contact police. Another stabbing, this one in Mississauga, also happening around 1:30 in the morning outside a club at Dixie Road in Eglinton. The victim suffered serious injuries. They have been sent to hospital. The attacker is 5'11" with cornrows, having a black T-shirt that had red stripes on it and black shoes. You'll see him making a getaway in a dark-colored minivan. And police are trying to find this man who has not been seen since Thursday. 48-year-old Ronald was last seen at Eglinton West and Keel, 6'1", has a medium build and a brown ponytail. He was wearing the clothes that you're seeing right now. Call police if you have any information. And Waterloo Regional Police say that a missing girl from Kitchener might be in the Toronto area. This is 12-year-old Allure, who is also known as Kiki, was seen in the area of Sterling Avenue South in the area in Kitchener on July 28th. She may now be in the GTHA, and they're concerned for her safety. She is 5'6". And a wallet lost a long time ago has made it back into the hands of its owner. High school librarian Catherine Reagan lost it in 1972, and it was recently found during renovations at a school. Inside it were a number of photos of her three kids, now quite grown up. They say it's meaningful to see their pictures in the wallet, knowing their mom always kept them close. It's 10:49, 26 degrees, feels like 32. Watching Toronto's breaking news, CP24. We're going to go back to the Caribbean Carnival Grand Parade, and boy, is it grand right now. Take a look.
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16: Welcome back. We are on CP24 with a special production. The timing of this is perfect. The very first band of the Toronto Revelers is about to come across the stage. We are here with the one and only Mayor Olivia Chow. I have to ask you, you participate every year and it's so beautiful to see. What is it that brings you back every single year?
17: It's the joy. It's the creativity. It's the sparkles. And the tradition and the heritage that talk about freedom from
16: ma'am.
17: Oppression. It's about liberation. It's about confidence. It's about beauty. Oh, let me tell you, it's just like, wow.
16: It's one of my favorite Toronto events every summer, Raheem. And for you, I mean, obviously, if you're from the GTA, if you're from Ontario, if you're from Canada, you know about this parade. But I mean, what is it?
18: It's. I mean, you know what, Mayor? I think this is one of those events with whether you were mayor or not, you would be here. What keeps you coming back year after year?
17: I've been jumping up for 3 decades, back when the days when they were on University Avenue. It is just the coming together, that everyone belongs, everyone welcome. It's so embraced, we embrace everybody. And that is such a statement about Toronto.
18: I think a lot of people would be surprised to know, as we were talking about before, you were actually up last night reinforcing some of this costume. Tell us about that.
17: Glue gun is king. Oh, great. Because they put the feather in, right? And you also want to pad it so that it's more comfortable. You'll be here all day dancing.
18: Yeah, that's what we like to hear.
16: Speaking of which, we're going to listen in live because the very first man is about to come across the stage as we kick off the 59th annual Toronto Caribbean Carnival. Let's listen in live.
19: Woohoo! The greatest treasures are not jewels or gold. They are the cultures, traditions, and resilience carried from generation to generation. As we celebrate Carnival and the spirit of emancipation, we honor those who have transformed struggle into celebration, ensuring that music, language, rhythm, and artistry were never lost, but carried forward as living memory. These are the true treasures of survival and identity. Because Carnival itself is our living vault, it is where memory becomes movement, where history becomes rhythm, where freedom becomes celebration. Today, it opens, revealing treasures around the world, each reflecting a timeless virtue and a piece of our shared human story. Timur, the ruby of emperors, symbolizing power. Sapphire, the star of India, representing wisdom. 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Cachaca, Colombia's great emerald, representing renewal. These treasures remind us of our greatest inheritance is not what we possess, but what we have persevered. Our heritage, our resilience, our freedom, our creativity, our joy. As Toronto Revelers celebrate 20 years, we proudly present Vault, the secrets

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Trump. And we are going to raise it on next level again. Section two. This is Sapphire, the star of India, representing wisdom.

0: Welcome back. We are watching the Toronto Revelers on stage right now. Section 3 taking the stage. We've seen 1 and 2. Jamia's with us. Jamia, what have we witnessed so far?
1: Oh my goodness. We moved the carnival.
2: Yes, ma'am.
1: Toronto moved the carnival.
2: Yes.
1: Just want to say hello, Toronto, and give thanks for those who paved the way for us to do this today. It's emancipation. Happy emancipation. We are viewing the vote. This is Jamal McLaws' 20th anniversary, and he is on with the vote. As you can see, he came to move the carnival.
2: What does it mean to you to see these bands get bigger and bigger every year, because people are seeing not only the pretty mass, but they also understand the history behind all of this? How important is it to continue to bring in the younger generation? We saw earlier your nephew on stage, Junior King. How important is it to continue to foster this, to bring in that next generation of revelers and masqueraders?
1: Yeah, we want to give a shout out to Nasai and Shauna, who is the queen, Nasai, the junior king. And what it means to me, everything, Jessica, you know that? You know why we're here.
2: Yes.
1: You know why we're here. To see the Toronto Carnival, formerly known as Caravana, grow in this way fills my heart. Toronto, you look great today.
0: Toronto looks great. Jamia, let me ask you. The Revelers are on right now. Their theme is the secrets of time. What does that mean? Tell the people.
1: Well, like I said, Jamal is celebrating 20 years. And in the vault, each section is portraying a particular story. So if you look and pay attention, and he also has it online too, for those who want to really read more, you see all the transition of Carnival unfolding right before our eyes here on CP24.
2: I have to say, every single year, I look forward to this event because it not only represents the city of Toronto and the multicultural melting pot that we are, but it represents community. Because you don't have to be Caribbean or African to have that background. And we have the next generation coming in. I mean,
1: yes.
2: Congratulations. I saw you come across the stage and it took my breath away, both of you. How important is it for you guys to be a part of all of this?
3: I would say that it means culture and family the most. All the hard effort and work we put in every year to make sure this happens, from, my goodness, from winter time we're doing this until this time, and it means the world to see everyone come together and create a family in this time. So yeah,
0: the two of you just crossed the stage.
3: Yes.
0: And you set the tone for the rest of the revelers.
3: Yeah.
0: Tell me about that experience. What were you feeling?
3: Let's see, what were you feeling?
4: When I went on the stage, I felt energetic. With the Revelers family, we're not, everybody's one family, one big family, and that means so much to me that we all come together, we have a great parade, and we're the people's band, what can I say?
3: Yes, the people's band.
1: Nasai, talk about where you played mass before and what you portrayed.
4: So, I've been playing mass for a pretty long time. I've been in Trinidad multiple times. I play individual, male individual in Trinidad, and let's just say, I love it. It's my culture, everything about it, from what? Winter?
3: Yeah.
4: From winter to
3: winter
4: now.
3: Time.
4: All the way here.
3: Yeah, it takes a long time to do these things, but our heart and our passion is in it, so. Yeah.
1: Sean, can you explain what Queen of the Band means?
3: Yeah. Queen of the Band, in other terms, means sister, mother of the entire band, family, unit. I think the leader of the band.
0: While the theme is we move the carnival, it's really women move the carnival, and that's what this is all about.
3: All the time.
0: Right?
3: All
0: and we're time. Standing on the shoulders of all of the great work that you do, all of the great work that all of those women who are watching right now,
3: yes,
0: all the work that they put in ahead of time. What should people know about your guys' costume?
3: Well, I'm representing the Blue Diamonds. It's decorated and designed by my mother, actually, Lorna Williams. She came up with the idea of it all, so and it's built by a lot of the builders in our mass camp. Yeah. Do you want to explain your costume?
4: My costume this year, we portrayed King Ghidorah, the three-headed dragon. Basically, he's the king, he's the three-headed dragon, protects the vault and the very, very high mountains. And this costume is very special to me because it's dedicated to my late grandfather, who sadly passed away.
2: It's all about family, and Jamia, when he came across the stage, I could feel your excitement and your love. This is a multi-generational
1: Queens. I'm in Salina. He's in the Vogue. We have family in Epic. We're just all over the carnival. That's how it is.
2: Yeah.
1: It's one big family throughout all the bands. Everybody, we are all friends. We're all love.
0: What does it mean, you know? We're nearly 6 decades now of the Caribbean Carnival here in Toronto. What a milestone. I mean, that's got to feel good.
1: It feels excellent. We look forward to our 60th anniversary next year. But right now, we're living

0: something. As soon as you come up that ramp and you get on here, all your troubles go away. Your energy hits a level sometimes you may not even know you had.
1: And I mean, look how many people are behind us right now. The beauty of that is just amazing. So that's why.
2: Dream hit the nail right on the head here. We're talking therapy.
1: Yeah.
2: This is therapy. This is our therapy because Carnival is about that. We came out of slavery and this is what it was born out of. And ever since, as a people, as a Caribbean people, as a world people, we're on a journey to healing, and this is what healing looks like.
1: Absolutely.
2: This is what healing feels like.
1: We're seeing action on the stage, but I want to check in with CJ Nelson, because CJ is on the road, and I have to say, I've been in that position, and the energy is electric. So CJ, how's it going out there?
3: Oh, Jessica, I'm blown away by all the beautiful costumes that we have been seeing. This is the assembly area, essentially where everyone is putting their finishing touches. But take a look behind me. This is one of the main costumes with Sun Life Canada. They are in their 10th year as a mask band, about 800-900 masqueraders. Wow, a stunning costume. How does it feel to be the person who is repping this right now?
4: It feels amazing. A lot of hours went into it, and then it all pays off on that Thursday night, and then you get to dance it, and so I did.
3: Yes, I remember seeing you at the showcase, the King and Queens showcase. How does it feel starting from there, then you have the few days building up, and now the grand finale?
4: It's kind of like a good relief, all your anxieties up, since our day is really that day and not Thursday. But once it's all the way, you also get to enjoy it and be on the road, express ourselves and express all our community and what's really about from our roots from years ago. It's celebrating that emancipation and just bringing that to our culture here in Toronto.
3: And how do you get into the mood, you know, because you're kind of all by yourself here. People are a little bit further away and you are the center of attention. So how do you get yourself into the mood to do that?
4: It's an everyday thinking of just, it's kind of, sometimes it sounds cliche, it's kind of in your blood, it's in your veins. When the music hits you, it just feels something you should do. You get in the costume, you want to move it. You kind of can't stand still. It's never something you ever have to think about. It's just like a switch.
3: Yeah, when you hear the soca music, when you hear the tunes, you automatically want to dance.
4: Yeah.
3: Tell us about the effort that went into putting this costume together.
4: I would say roughly about a good 160 hours plus, working a 9-to-5, then straight to the camp, some days up until 2-3 o'clock in the morning, and then going back to the work next day to make sure that everything's actually finished and presentable for that Thursday night. So it's a lot of hard work, but it's just a part of our culture and something that we do, and every year we look forward to doing it, and I do it again next year.
3: Absolutely. You look amazing. Well, we'll get out your way. A lot of people will be looking at you on the road. But again, this is the Caribbean Carnival. We are getting a first look at all the beautiful costumes we are seeing on the road. We will have much more coverage from the parade coming up after a short break. Stay with us. We'll be right back.
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0: and fatal crash on the 400 northbound at Finch. That has closed all lanes. We'll get you the latest coming up. WestJet has started parking some of its planes as the airline and flight attendants continue to battle it out at the negotiating table for a new contract. And a live look right now at the 59th annual Toronto Caribbean Carnival Grand Parade happening right now. You got sound, you got costumes, jumping, a lot of GoPros going on as well. Like to see that footage. Stay with CP24 for more on these stories and for more details, go to cp24.com and the CP24 app. I'm Phil Perkins. Thanks for joining us. Well, as you've been watching all morning, 59th annual Toronto Caribbean Carnival Grand Parade taking place right now at Lakeshore West. The parade is the main event. 10 mass bands like this one right here. Look at it in all its glory and color happening right before our eyes live on CP24. This year's theme is We Move the Carnival. Lots of movement happening right now on your screen. Organizers say the theme recognizes the collective passion, creativity, and cultural pride that continues to drive Carnival forward. Carnival celebrates emancipation from slavery and Caribbean culture in general. Today is Emancipation Day. Jessica Smith, Raheem LaDania, and Siege Nelson on the parade route itself will be guiding us through the entire parade. And with that, there are multiple road closures you need to know about right now. Live look here on Lakeshore West. It is closed from Fort York to Colburn Lodge Drive. Several ramps from the Gardner also shut down. As you can see, the parade making its way. Those will be in place until 6 a.m. tomorrow. Full list of the road shutdowns can be found at cp24.com. Also happening as we speak, lots of events happening on this Civic Long weekend. Taste of India at Nathan Phillips Square. It hasn't even gotten started yet, and people are moving about, getting ready. It is the largest, as it is being built, Indian Food Festival in North America. There will be over 100 vendors, live entertainment. It is free. The event runs today until tomorrow from noon until 11. It's 11:20 right now. Feels like 31. Watching Toronto's breaking news, CP24. We'll be back covering the 59th annual Toronto Caribbean Carnival Grand Parade. Stay with us.
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0: people cheering for you and giving you all that love. How does it feel?
1: It makes you want to put on a show and perform and show what the Caribbean culture is all about. And, you know, just to see us enjoy, hopefully viewers enjoy and come and enjoy and join maybe next year.
2: You are carrying such a massive, massive costume. Can you kind of explain what does it feel like and how heavy is it?
1: Honestly, when you're so excited, the adrenaline, the mask is so light and you just want to perform and move it to the best of your ability. I've been doing this for a while. I grew up in this culture, performing in front of everybody. So, like, you know, honestly, it's very easy.
3: Darren, how many sleepless nights have you had?
1: Oh, a lot.
3: Talk to us about the journey of that.
1: The journey is long. You know, we start from, you know, September going forward all the way to July, August. You know, it's an all-year thing, planning, preparing. The craftsmanship that it takes is a while, and it's a long process.
2: What brings you back year after year? Why do you keep doing it?
1: Because I grew up in it. I've been playing mask since I was 2 years old, and I love it, and I will never stop as long as I can.
3: Tell us a little bit about the theme of your king costume today.
1: So my king costume I portrayed was called Serafor, the Forgotten King. So pretty much I was such an evil king that they locked me in the vault with all my riches and my gold and all the treasures that I've conquered. And I have a beautiful yet divine snake that, you know, is my conqueror.
3: So, yeah. So today the vault is open with Jamal McClure on their 20th anniversary.
1: Yes,
3: folks.
1: Yes, yes.
3: We are here at the Toronto Caribbean Carnival with CP24.
1: Yes.
0: I want to ask you, because we see these mask bands that are full of thousands of people from every single background. What it is about this carnival that brings people from every background together? Because you don't have to be Caribbean to participate or to appreciate what you see here on stage.
1: Exactly. Like, it's for everybody. It's, you know, for the people, for the culture. Anybody who wants to embrace the culture is more than welcome. And we accept all and everybody.
0: Do you have a way to prepare yourself mentally before you go on stage?
1: Yes. Like, you have to, you know, you have to visualize the stage, how you want to maneuver, where you want to face the judges, you know, where you want to rock the mask or do whatever you want to do. But yes, you have to visualize your performance for sure.
2: I think that's so interesting, because as much of a celebration as this is a competition.
1: Exactly.
2: You're here for a purpose, right?
1: Exactly.
2: You're trying to win.
1: Exactly. We are trying to win.
0: What is it? I know the Revelers have such a large support system, and Jamal does a great job at continuing every year to infuse energy. But for someone who's thinking about playing mask next year, they saw you, they see this, they're like, all right. Next year's my year. Next year is 6 years. What would you say to encourage them to come and give it a shot? Because it can be intimidating to see all of this.
1: Well, you know, us as the Toronto Revelers, our slogan is we're the people's band. We're for the people. So whoever wants to join, come in. We're warm and accepting.
2: We appreciate you so much. We're going to take a quick break here on CP24. The Revelers, they ain't taking a break. The party's continuing. Keep it locked right here on CP24 for the 59th Toronto Caribbean Carnival Grand Parade. Can we go?

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9: The following program is a live broadcast, and despite our best efforts, may contain coarse language, sexually explicit material, scenes of nudity, and other mature subject matter which may be offensive to some viewers. Viewer discretion is advised.

0: of the 59th Annual Toronto Caribbean Carnival. The energy is electric. It's hot. It's sunny. It's everything you want for a day like today. I'm joined by two of the revelers that just got off stage. Leah, I have to ask you, what is it like when you have that initial rush across the stage? What is it like?
1: I can't even put words that can describe that feeling. It's like a rush of energy. There's nothing like it, honestly. Nothing.
2: Teresa, when you step on that stage, who are you looking at? Are you not looking at anyone? Are you just doing your own thing? What's your mindset?
3: I'm not looking at anyone. I'm just really enjoying myself being in the moment. My mom came to see me today, so I'm looking for her in the crowd. But other than that, I'm just here to have a great time and enjoy the vibe.
2: That must be pretty special for your family to be here supporting you.
3: Yeah.
2: What does that mean to you?
3: That means everything. I mean, we only live life once, right? So it's great to have your family to come out to support anything that you love to do in life.
0: The theme this year is We Move the Carnival, but we were talking to one of the organizers, and it's really about the women that move the carnival, because 85% of the masqueraders are women. How important is it to see the body positivity, the diversity in cultures and communities? How important is that to see when you're participating in something like this?
1: Yeah, I would say it's really important just because we get to showcase the diversity of people around. So I feel like it hasn't really been shown, honestly. So it's great to see people that are skinny, that might be a little bigger. It's great to see everyone just come together and just celebrating just the culture of the Caribbean. It's great.
0: I know so much time and effort goes into these costumes. When you guys first got your costumes, how did you feel? What was your reaction when you saw it?
1: I'm not gonna lie, when I opened up the bag, I just wanted to scream. I was like, this is so nice. I saw the red and I was like, yeah, I know that was gonna have the great time on the road. I said, yeah, I needed this.
2: Teresa, what's your connection to the Toronto Revelers? How did you get involved?
3: Honestly, over the years, I played with a couple bands, and Toronto Revelers, they just provide a great experience. The costumes are beautiful. We get fed on the road and stuff like that. So they keep, this is my second year playing with them. I played with last year, too, and it's just a great experience.
2: For those who haven't experienced Carnival in person, what should they know? Why should they be here?
3: You guys should come here because, like I said, the energy is amazing. Positive energy. You're supportive.
1: Gonna see almost like every single year that sense of community, right? That sense of community, everyone coming together and really remembering what Carnival really is, because Carnival really is about the emancipation of Black people and remembering really what our roots are.
2: You know what's incredible, Teresa, is that you and Leah came down, you were part of Section 1, the Revelers are still going.
3: Yeah.
2: We're not even halfway done. There are thousands of you. What does that mean in terms of the community and the connection being part of something like this?
3: It's important, right? Like you said, it is community. It's everybody getting together to have a great time.
0: Okay. One word to describe today.
1: One word to describe today.
3: Vibes.
1: Yeah, vibes.
0: Vibes. I like that. I like that.
2: One word, say it three times.
1: Vibes.
2: We appreciate you guys. Enjoy the rest of your day.
1: Yes, thank you.
2: Let's check in with Melissa Duncan, who's live along the lakeshore. Melissa, how are things where you are?
4: Hey, Raheem. Hey, Jessica. Listen, been a blast watching you all morning long. This is where the party is continuing here on Lakeshore. We are just west of about Strawn, watching more of the crowd pouring in here right now. They're going to be joining the big group behind us. This party, it is building as the day goes on. A gentleman just came up to me. Jay said, I got to talk to you. I got to go on camera. Why'd you have to talk to us, Jay?
5: We've come all the way from London. This is my beautiful babies right here. We have Notting Hill Carnival. I can't even get the words out. We was meant to catch a flight. Our flight got delayed, so we came right back to enjoy.
4: It was meant to be able to take this all in. What's the experience been like so far?
5: It's been wonderful. Canada, we love Canada, and Canada sold us so much love. It's been absolutely amazing. We're meant to be going to Mexico in a moment.
4: Excellent.
5: But yeah.
4: Okay, well, the heat will follow you there, I'm sure. Okay, how's everybody doing today?
6: Yeah.
4: Okay, tell me what you've noticed along this route. Lots of people, huh?
6: Yeah. noticed there's lots of people around here. Watching the people come out.
4: Yeah, absolutely. Lots of energy, lots of fun being had right now. Tell me what your day's been like.
7: Oh, it's been fantastic. We're having a wonderful time. Sun's shining. We're enjoying the vibe, so it's been great.
4: Awesome. Well, thank you so much for stopping by. I'm glad you had a great time in Canada. Safe travels to you here. So we're watching tons of people coming in here, people lining the route as well to take in all of the energy here today. You are ready to have a good time.
8: Yes, yes, I am. I'm enjoying myself in Caravana today.
4: Tell me what the perfect experience is like here when you're taking in the Grand Parade.
8: Meeting all the family, meeting all your friends at Caravana. It's just a wonderful feeling.
4: Something tells me your experience at this. So why did you choose this spot?
8: Because I can see my friends here. They're a great location. And it's just a very good location to be in Toronto.
4: Absolutely. Listen, have a blast here today.
8: Yes.
4: Okay, so we're going to be checking in with you throughout the day. We're going to make our way along this route here, chatting with more and more people, like this gentleman who wants to say hello. We're live on CP24. How's your day going, sir?
9: We came from Brampton. This is the first time we are here for the Caravana. And me and my friends, we all came. We started at 8, and we are so excited about it.
4: Oh, I love the first-timers who come out to this event. What made you decide to come out here today?
9: Just Caravana.
4: Yeah.
9: Yeah, we thought this is the biggest event in the North America.
4: Yeah.
9: So we came to see, and now we decided we will come every year.
4: Okay. Yeah. All right. Already making such a good impression on you. Thank you so much for that, sir. Okay, so we got people here from London, England, from Brampton, Ontario, all taking in this experience. Gonna toss things back to you guys.
2: The Revelers are still partying right now. We've got a new section on, and it's pure vibes right now, Jess.
0: Raheem, this began last year. As soon as the parade ends this year, we already start planning for the next year. And 60 years of anything is a really big deal, but 60 years of this gift to the city of Toronto, celebrating emancipation, celebrating history, celebrating culture, there's nothing else like it in this country. And I know we have Carnival celebrations in other communities in the GTA and across Canada, but this one is the largest in North America, and that is something to be proud of.
2: And to see how it's grown, right, from University Avenue to the X grounds. There used to be an after party at the islands. Now there are after parties everywhere. It's such a great time. And also having a great time is our CJ Nelson. CJ, how are things where you are?

0: Okay, I see you're videotaping, making sure you have all the memories. What's been your favorite part of the day so far?
1: The beginning. I love this place.
2: I've
1: been here.
0: And today is also Emancipation Day. What is the meaning of that for you?
1: The heritage, the family, the remembrance.

0: 20th anniversary. So passionate about this.
1: Congratulations. We were going to say 20 years is no small feat. Speaking to all the revelers, they say they come back to your band every year because they feel a sense of community. How important is that to build? That sense of community with the people that are playing Mass with you.
0: Very, such a hot day.
1: Yeah.
0: Sleep, a lot of sleepless nights. I think about the volunteers.
1: Yeah.
0: All the people that put in effort for this one day. And it's just for the culture, and it's all about giving back. It's all about community and having fun and doing this for our, you know, our ancestors. You know, today's August 1st. You can't forget the fact that today's Emancipation Day, and the reason why we're here today is because of some of
1: the people that came
0: the struggles, you know, that we had before. So to be a part of this, I'm very humbled.
2: You know, the Honorable Jean Augustine was here earlier, Dr. Rita Cox, to see what they created, and now we get to enjoy the fruits of their labor. I mean, what a beautiful thing for that to happen here in Toronto.
0: Such an international city. You know, we have very few weekends in the summer, and we got to embrace every culture, every parade, every event, because that's what makes us diverse. You know, you have the taste of Greek, you have the taste of Italy, and this is another one of the many, many fortunes that we have to offer the city, what makes us different than every other place.
1: I know we are still in the thick of the 59th annual Toronto Caribbean Carnival, but people are already planning ahead for 60 years. You guys seem to outdo yourself some way, somehow, every single year, but you have an idea in mind already for the 60th anniversary.
0: No. I really don't. It's been
1: you gotta get through today.
0: So much right now. Get through today and hope for the best. We really worked hard, a lot of sleepless nights, and I owe it to my team. I couldn't do it without them.
2: Talk to me about the conditioning. I mean, you've conditioned yourself as a professional athlete. You've coached young athletes. This is an Olympic sport and a professional sport in its own right.
0: Yeah, it is. You know, you have to be able to be in shape and go the duration of our whole route with the heat, the elements, the music. It's definitely a trek. And like I said, you can see the amount of people that are believing in my movement, and I'm going to continue to do this for my city.
1: What you've built here continues to kind of push its way forward. People look forward to seeing your group specifically every single year. So thank you for your contribution to the Toronto Caribbean Carnival, and happy anniversary on 20 years. That's no small feat.
0: Yeah, thank you.
1: That's no small feat. We're going to have so much more throughout the rest of the day today. Jamal Magula, thank you so much.
0: Thank you.
1: And we'll have more coming up after the break from the 59th annual Toronto Caribbean Carnival and the 20th anniversary for the one and only Jamal Magula and the Toronto Revelers. Thank you so much.
0: Thank you. Sorry.
3: Hello, lovely.
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fatal crash on the northbound 400 at Finch and has resulted in all lanes closed from Finch to Highway 7 until at least 1 o'clock. Also, a 29-year-old man is in hospital with serious injuries after being hit by a vehicle outside the Veld Music Festival. 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The 59th annual Toronto Caribbean Carnival Grand Parade happening right now along Lakeshore West. The parade is the main event. Here's a live look right now at the revelers getting ready to hit the stage, trying to be named the top mass band out of the 10 competing for that title this year. And this year's theme is We Move the Carnival. Organizers say the theme recognizes the collective passion, creativity, and cultural pride that continues to drive Carnival forward. Carnival celebrates emancipation from slavery and Caribbean culture. Today is Emancipation Day. Jessica Smith, Raheem Ladani, Melissa Duggan, Sija Nelson, they are all part of our coverage. We'll be there all afternoon long. And the parade, not the only thing happening this weekend. For the 13th straight year, the Veld Electric Music Festival happening at Downsview. It is 3 days long. It is loud. It is fun. Headliners this year, Armin van Buuren and KX5.

0: That's the sounds of Jay Douglas, who will be a featured performer of tonight's Island Soul Celebration. That's taking place at Harborfront Center. He joined us earlier today.
1: It's going to give you a vibration and take you to where the blues came from out of New Orleans up until today and all the great contributors. Toronto's got some of the greatest blues soul R&B singers as we speak. I can't name everyone, but Harborfront Theater this evening with Jay Douglas and the All-Stars, Everton, Pablo Paul, and Miss Liberty Silver.
0: Excited to be joining with Liberty Silver later tonight. Tickets for tonight's blues and reggae show at Harborfront are $40. Well, it is free, however, if you're a senior and someone under 19 years old, you can ride the city's ferries to the island for free. You'll need to get a ticket first, though. The city suggested you get the tickets online so you avoid the lines at the terminal. Mayor Olivia Chow says the move is a thank you to those who had their voices heard or voiced their concerns about the expansion of Billy Bishop Airport, and this is a celebration of the waterfront. Okay, let's switch to some of the other stories we're following right now. One person is dead after a crash on the northbound 400 at Finch. Emergency crews have closed all lanes of the 400 northbound from Finch to Highway 7. They're going to be there for the next couple of hours, and they are telling people to expect significant delays in the area. Stay with us for the latest. Well, new survey finds it seems to confirm that many are dealing with when it comes to what's causing financial strains on many households. The new poll comes from Narrative Research. It suggests the rising cost of food and groceries is having a serious impact on families. 76% of those surveyed say that they were being seriously hampered by higher food costs. 47% of those surveyed said rising gas costs are hitting the family pocketbook quite hard. 33% claim mortgage and rental costs are causing strain. Well, speaking of paychecks, WestJet has started to ground some of their fleet as talks remain tepid between the airline and flight attendants. WestJet says it's already canceled 81 flights for today. Airlines normally start canceling flights ahead of a possible labor dispute to make sure their crews and planes aren't stranded. The airline and the union that represents 4,400 workers continue to try to work out a deal. But if they can't get it done by tomorrow morning, either side could start a work stoppage right in the middle of the August-long weekend. It's 11:50, feels like 31. Rain is holding off. You're watching Toronto's Breaking News, CP24. We're going to take you back to the Grand Parade with Jessica Smith, Raheem Ladani, CJ Nelson, and Melissa Duggan.
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0: your first time as a band leader. Just tell me about what it was like for you coming across the stage in this role this time around. What was it like?
1: It was completely different for me. I've been paying mass since I was 17 in Toronto Carnival, and this was a full circle moment. I actually started modeling with Toronto Revelers, so to now in their 20th anniversary, to be a section leader, managing a sold-out section, it is surreal. It's just a beautiful movement to be able to have, you know, people explore their freedom and be in something that I created. I'm speechless. So I'm so happy.
2: I have Time with me right here. Time, first of all, you look stunning.
1: Thank you.
2: Tell us a little bit about how you're feeling the moment you step off that stage.
1: Oh my goodness, it's a surreal feeling. You literally feel your heart beat on your chest. You give your all to the stage. This is a competition. We are all competing for Band of the Year. And when you give them, like Marsha said, give them performance. And that's what we do. It's a crazy feeling.
2: You've been doing this for many years now. You said you were the section lead for some time as well. What has it been like to kind of see the growth of the Revelers?
1: Oh my gosh. It's our 20th anniversary. As I said, we are the Band of the Year for a reason. We are the people's band for a reason. The growth of the band, where come one, come all. As long as you are aware and wanting to learn about culture, we're ready to accept you.
0: So
1: our section name is Coral. It's a beautiful gem. It's known to protect queens. And it's giving queen.
0: It's giving queen.
1: It's giving queen. It's giving soft girl era. And I feel like all the women felt so beautiful in the section. So I think we embodied it. And I think it was just perfect for the moment.
0: And the overall theme of the carnival is we move the carnival, but it's really about the women that move the carnival. Thank you both so much for everything that you contributed.

0: The CFL on TSN. We've got you covered all summer with Thursday night, Friday night, and Saturday games. Then it's the road to the Grey Cup. The CFL lives on TSN.
1: Why don't you get rid of those things? 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
1: Welcome back to CP24's live special coverage of the 59th Toronto Caribbean Carnival Grand Parade. On the stage right now, Carnival Nation. It's the vibe. Let's listen in for a little bit.

Paris, Paris.

0: Welcome back. We've been listening to live Carnival Nation. We are joined right now by our own resident kind of carnival expert, Azalea Hart. I have to ask you, what is your favorite part about all of this? Because I know you play mass really everywhere. You play mass in Trinidad and Tobago, but what is it about Toronto mass that is so special? I think what makes Toronto so special is the fact that this is home. So to have a piece of my other home, Trinidad and Tobago, here in Toronto, it's always such a beautiful thing.
1: Azalea, I listen to you on Chum, and I hear you with the mic, and you're talking about Caribbean culture, and you promote it. What do you want people to know about the Caribbean?
2: We are taking you around the world.
0: I want people to know that it's very diverse. I want people to know that when it comes to carnival, everybody can play mass. You don't have to look a certain way. There's a costume for literally everybody. It doesn't have to be as small as this one. They have full coverage, but everybody is welcome.
1: Play to your strength. You play to your strength.

0: You play to your strengths and your body.
1: Yes, exactly. Exactly, everybody. I saw you on The Good Stuff with Mary Berg. Yes, talking about food, because that's so much a part of this. Yes. How cool is it to participate in Carnival in that way? I think that when it comes to the food, there's so many different countries throughout the Caribbean. So there's so much different types of food, especially in Trinidad. They have like the best street food in the world. I'm going to say it. Trinidad has the best street food in the Caribbean.
0: There are some people off camera who don't love that answer.
1: No, she's saying yes.
0: It's a healthy competition. It's a healthy competition. Azalea, thank you so much.
1: Thank
0: We're
1: going to
0: check back in with Melissa. Melissa, how are you doing?

0: emerges. We are part of a nation. So like I said, we are taking y'all around the world. We go from nation to nation. When it comes to soca music and carnival nations, we understand unity. And it's not about one country. We are taking y'all to Ecuador. We are getting everyone ready.
1: We are listening live right now to Carnival Nations, but I want to check in with Melissa on the parade route because she is in the thick of things, and that's where so much of the action takes place. Melissa, how's it going?
2: 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So great to connect with you. Listen, we're chatting with all sorts of people along Lakeshore today, taking in the sights, the sounds. Look at this group. How much fun are you going to have today?
3: 10 out of 10 type fun.
2: That sounds like a good day. Listen, tell me what is going to happen here. Are you just getting started now?
4: We're going to get turned up. That's really it. Respectfully.
2: What's a perfect day for you here today at the Grand Parade?
4: The hot sun, good music, and fun people.
2: Yeah! I love it. Listen, have a blast, you guys. Really appreciate chatting with you. We're seeing all sorts of people come in through here. Listen, I saw your big smile. What are you looking forward to here today?
3: Since last night. The party ain't stopped.
2: All right, so how do you fuel up for a day like this?
4: Eat, sleep, and rewind.
3: Who slept? I ain't sleep yet.
2: No sleeping today. What are you looking forward to here today, sir?
5: Just having fun being with my people. All people.
4: Family.
2: All right, so the dancing has officially begun here on Lakeshore. More people coming in this way. Listen, what are you looking forward to here today?
4: I'm looking forward to all the masks. I'm looking forward to all the people that with all their costumes and everything. That's what I'm looking forward to. Have a good time today, and God bless everybody.
2: Yeah, we were just seeing some of the costumes. The feathers, actually, just poking up from the other side of the fence here. So, gives you a little bit of idea of what's going on here today. Sir, look at these moves. Come
3: Buano,
2: on.
3: Buano.
2: Listen, what makes a good dance move on a day like today?
3: No, Iwa.
2: Okay, these ladies have their phones out. Listen, tell me how you're documenting the day. Is this all going on your timeline or what?
6: Yes, it is. Straight to Jamaica.
2: Straight from Jamaica. Fantastic. What's your experience been like here today?
6: Well, it's fun. Yeah. And it's my first experience, and I hope to enjoy it.
2: Oh, wonderful. What have you heard about the festivities happening here today?
6: Well, I haven't really heard much because it's really my first time. So I'm just here to experience it and have a wonderful time.
2: Now, are you also joined here from Jamaica as well?
7: I'm here from the UK.
2: I've been chatting with a few people from the UK. Yeah. Tell me why you wanted to come all the way here for this.
7: This is my first experience. I've come here to see family, to experience carnival. So I'm having a great time. We've been celebrating since Thursday.
2: Oh, wow. Okay.
7: So, yeah, I'm having a great time, and I'll definitely be back.
2: The party's a good one, and it is a long one. How long is it going to continue today?
7: We'll see. All day.
2: Awesome. Have a blast. All right, the party got started on Thursday. How long is it going to last? Listen, we don't want to put an end to the fun right now. As we see this crowd building here, I mean, look at the number of people just along this fence, along Lakeshore right now, just hoping to catch a glimpse of all the party that's happening on the other side. I know Jessica and Raheem are giving us a great idea of the colorful bands that are coming our way throughout the rest of the day. So you give us the preview, and then we get to experience it here. So we're not going to toss it back to you as the dancing. It does continue out here on Lakeshore right now.
8: Keep those vibes going, Melissa. We love to see it. I love what Melissa said and who she talked to, because when we say this is an international event,
2: it really is.
8: It's unbelievable.
2: From around the world, but people come for the whole weekend, and it's an infusion into the economy here in the city of Toronto. But we have so many people involved in this day. Tija is one of them.
8: Yes, she is.
2: Tija Nelson, how's it going?
9: Just love admiring all the costumes. Look at this one right here. It is absolutely beautiful. It's some sort of fire dragon, peacock beads. But let's talk to the main lady here. Hi, ma'am. How are you doing today? How does it feel rocking this beautiful costume?
10: Great.
9: Yeah. What is the meaning behind this one?
10: Well, I think this is supposed to be... I'm not the queen. I'm speaking on the behalf of the queen. But she could explain better. It's an uprising, right? So this bird, I think it's a falcon, I think. I could be wrong. It's like represent uprising, right? From down up for positivity.
9: Wow, you can definitely see that by looking at it. Thank you so much. It's absolutely beautiful. But let's take a walk around and show you some of the other costumes that we have here. This is with Epic Carnival. They have hundreds of masqueraders here who have been here since 7 o'clock in the morning. Wow, look at this one. We have the queen standing in the middle right now, too. Let's ask her what this costume is all about. Hi, ma'am. We are live here on CP24. Can you tell me about the costume that you're wearing today?
11: So, Mike, I'm so sorry. My costume today is representing Caribbean ancestry. So the Caribbean ancestry here is about celebrating culture. It's about celebrating the history towards African and Caribbean ancestry.
9: Now, you were at the King and Queen Showcase, I imagine. How has the last few days have been like, and what is your mentality today as you're getting ready for the big finale?
11: All Toronto, all Canada, basically of Ontario, has shown culture, has shown ethnicity, has shown to be together and not share racism and anything. Everybody is now sharing towards being together, towards sharing culture, towards being a family. A family.
9: Love that. Well, beautiful costume, and you wear it wonderfully. Enjoy the day on the parade. But it has just been a stunning day here. Everyone's energy is high. They've been up since 7 o'clock this morning. Some people I spoke to said they haven't slept for 25 hours. So, Raheem, Jessica, you don't really need much sleep when you have Carnival Day.
8: No, CJ, you don't need any sleep. All you need is vibes, adrenaline, and a little bit of hydration. Thanks for that, CJ. We're going to take a quick break here on CP24, but we'll be right back with live coverage of the 59th annual Toronto Caribbean Carnival Grand Parade. Stay with us.
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0: Here's some of your top stories. All northbound lanes on Highway 400 at Finch closed until 1 p.m. following a fatal crash. Now to the skies. WestJet grounding at least 80 flights and counting as the airline and flight attendants are but hours away from a Sunday strike deadline. And a live look at the carnival route at Exhibition Place. The 59th annual Toronto Caribbean Carnival Grand Parade is happening right now. We will take you back there for more live coverage soon, but first, stay with us here on CB24. 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Well, I'm Andrew Brennan. It's 12:15 right now. Feeling like 33 degrees out there for all of those revelers and people having their fets. But first, let's talk some news. Police investigating after a fatal crash happened on the 400 on the northbound side at Finch. Emergency crews closing all lanes in response to this crash. Officials say foul play is not suspected. The highway is expected, at this point at least, to reopen by 1 p.m. Drivers, though, being urged to find alternate routes and expect significant traffic delays heading north of the city. Meantime, one person has life-threatening injuries after being struck in a makeshift parking lot near the Veld Music Festival. This happening in a lot off of Sheppard Avenue West. Toronto police say the 29-year-old victim was lying in the grass when he was struck. The driver did remain on scene. We have no word if any charges are to be laid. Meantime, traffic services with Toronto police continuing to investigate. Now to Peel Region, officers looking for a suspect following an early morning stabbing in Mississauga near Dixie and Eglinton. Now the victims, we were told, suffered serious injuries. The suspect described as about 5 feet 11 with hair in cornrows, wearing a black t-shirt with red stripes and black shoes. He was seen making off in a getaway vehicle that is a dark colored minivan. A man, meantime, being treated for what are believed to be non-life-threatening injuries following an early morning North York stabbing. Emergency crews were on the scene just after 1:30 on Yonge Street near Sheppard. Police say they don't have any suspect information to give you, and that changes, we will let you know. Meantime, provincial police will be carrying out aerial traffic enforcement over the course of the long weekend. It's a campaign already underway, focusing on highways around Peterborough, for instance, Kawartha Lakes, Dufferin County, Caledon, Orillia, and Northumberland County. Now, pilots will be looking out for speeding, aggressive driving, and impaired driving as well. Now, they will be relaying what they see to officers on the ground for potential violations and ticketing. The OPP say they've already seen a steady increase in reports of dangerous and high-risk driving across the province over the past few years.
1: We had 9 people die last year during this Civic Day long weekend, and this is really the last long weekend before we start talking about back to school. And so let's make the most of this. Let's make sure we get to where we're going safely. We're going to be watching out for those aggressive drivers, impaired drivers, people not paying attention, distracted, and people aren't wearing their life jackets, their helmets, or their seat belts. And of course, when you see vehicles broken down on the side of the road, trailers with flat tires getting tended to by tow trucks or emergencies with fire trucks, police cars, ambulances, please slow down as you approach them.
0: Last August Civic Long Weekend, the OPP laid 3,500 speeding charges and just over 200 impaired driving charges on top of that. It is the 59th annual Toronto Caribbean Carnival Grand Parade taking place today along Lakeshore, and it is the main event of Toronto's carnival season. There are 10 MOS bands that are competing for Band of the Year. This year's theme is We Move the Carnival. Now, organizers say the theme recognizes, quote, the collective passion, creativity, and cultural pride that continues to drive Carnival forward. Carnival celebrates emancipation from slavery and Caribbean culture at large as well. Of course, today, August the 1st, is now recognized as Emancipation Day in Canada. Jessica Smith and Raheem Ladani are our grand hosts for the live broadcast on CP24 from the parade grounds. Meantime, road closures in effect for the celebration, including Lakeshore from Fort York to Colborne Lodge Drive and several ramps from the Gardner as well. Those who are looking to get down there potentially tomorrow, just bear this in mind. They happen until 6 a.m. overnight. We got a full list of the closures at CB24.com. But we don't really want to be talking about the bad stuff. Let's throw waste and have a little bit of fun. Here's CB24. Coming up, we take you back to the carnival grounds.
2: This is Carnival Nations. This is Carnival. I lost someone really close to me from cancer. 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Finding out that nothing was seriously wrong. What more could you ask for?
3: Detect early stage cancers and over 500 other diseases with zero radiation. Peace of mind is just a scan away.
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4: Closed captioning of this CP24 program is brought to you by Diamond and Diamond Lawyers, Canada's largest personal injury law firm with over $1 billion in total settlements.

0: Fox and CP24's live special event coverage of the 59th Toronto Caribbean Carnival Grand Parade. I'm here with Councillor Chris Moyes. You were feeling the vibes a little bit earlier, putting on a show.
1: I'm totally feeling it today. Oh, my goodness.
0: What does it mean to be here in the city right now and for this kind of an event to be happening in Toronto?
1: It's amazing. I've been coming to this parade since I was 7 years old, and I've come almost every year. You know, my aunt used to work over at Sick Kids Hospital back in the day, and I used to go there and watch it with the sick kids up on the balcony. So it has deep meaning to me. And not only that, too. You know, today's the first day of Emancipation Month, and to start this carnival on this day is extra special for me. It's so important. You know, diversity is our strength here in our city of Toronto, and this is part of our diversity.
0: You mentioned Emancipation Day, which is today. Well, I mean, as much of a celebration as this is, we have to remember that what this came from. There was a struggle of people trying to take away Caribbean identity, Caribbean culture, but the women fought for it, and now we get to enjoy it.
1: Absolutely. And I'm sitting in the VIP tent with Jean Augustine, who's one of the pioneers of this parade. And again, it just means so much. I've always said that this city is built by people of different cultures, and that includes people of African descent, people from the Caribbean. And so it's great that we have embraced this. I was told that this is the largest carnival that beats actually the original Trinidad and Tobago. That's what I heard. I'm going to take it as gospel truth. But again, it's amazing to the people and the vibe and just the happiness of everyone here today.
0: You know, our reporters in the field, they've been talking with people who are here from the United Kingdom, Jamaica, Trinidad and Tobago, St. Lucia, Antigua. This really is an economic driver for the city of Toronto. It means a lot from an economic standpoint to have Carnival here in the city.
1: It's very, very important. I was on stage earlier with their premier and the mayor and some of our federal ministers. And finally, you know, they're actually all contributing to this. So I was happy to see the premier. I think gave $1.3 million. The city gives about $700,000. And also, too, the feds give some money as well, which is really great. So you know what? We want people to come here. We want them to celebrate the city, you know, and make it even more wonderful than it is already. So that's great. It's all hands on deck. And I'm happy to see all levels of government finally contributing to this parade.
0: It's nice to see, because that's what we need to keep it going year after year. Councillor Moyes, thank you so much for your time. We're going to go and listen live. Carnival Nations is still performing on the main stage. Have a listen.

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6: 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Viewer discretion is advised.

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1: Welcome back to the 59th annual Carnival Grand Parade here in downtown Toronto. 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Joining us now is MPP Charmaine William from Brampton Center. Who are you repping today?
2: I'm representing the island of Jamaica, but all of the people of the Caribbean who are in Ontario.
1: What a special day this is. I mean, to have everyone out here. The skies have parted. The sun's shining now. What a beautiful day.
2: It is a beautiful day. It is Emancipation Day. But it starts the whole month of emancipation in the province of Ontario, and what a way to kick it off. It's a celebration of our freedom.
3: We were just talking about how wonderful it is to see the Blue Devils on stage, Moko Jumbi coming through. How important is that historical context? Because we know the beautiful costumes, but there is a spirit of resistance that it comes from.
2: Absolutely.
3: How important is that?
2: We have to talk about where we have come from in order to know where we're going. And the history, 59 years celebrating Carnival, but also celebrating the historical aspects of carnivals that were celebrated after the abolition of slavery in 1834. This is why we're here. And Ontario has been a welcoming province from all people of the Caribbean, which is why we have Toronto Carnival today.
1: You know, the theme this year is We Move the Carnival, but earlier we talked with an organizer who said it's really women who move the carnival. You're an associate minister who does a lot of work for social and economic development for women. How important is it to give them a leg up and make sure they have the opportunities for success?
2: It is extremely important. And also, the costumes talk about body positivity and being able to come and be free. This is so important for all women, especially the women who are vendors, the women who are mass camp leaders, the women who sit on the board, the women who have played a serious role in bringing the carnival to what we have today. You know, it has mentored future generations of leaders, and that's what this is about, and that's why we committed $3 million since 2025, and it's just going to keep going, according to our premier. So let's keep building carnival for everyone.
3: We've spoken to so many people that have a generational connection to this. I've been coming since I was a little girl. I've seen grandparents and grandchildren. How unique is that for a festival of this size?
2: You know, so many people come together to make this festival, but it is the fact that many of us remember going down the road on University Avenue, and remember some of the people here were the original people who started the carnival in 59 years ago. And you know, we need that past understanding of what is so important about it, but how to run that to help guide the future. And so I am so proud of how far we've come with this carnival. Ups and downs, but we are still here. Encore, last performance, we're going to keep going.
1: We're going to keep going. Yes. So everyone's looking forward to year 60, an incredible milestone.
2: Oh,
1: but today is all about the 59th anniversary.
2: That's right.
1: It totally is.
2: People, start thinking about buying your costume for next year and start thinking about what your plans are to be here for the 60th anniversary of the Toronto Caribbean Carnival.
1: A lot of people plan to be here today, and right now they're speaking with Melissa, who's down along the lakeshore. Melissa, how are things where you are?
4: Hey, Raheem! Hey, Jessica! Meet our new friends, would ya? Listen, this is a happy crew. How's the day going, everybody? Here today. What's the experience been like? Are you just arriving at this moment?
5: Yes.
4: Okay, so we have got a massive crowd this way. What's going to happen as you make your way through it?
5: We're going to have so much fun!
4: Okay, you brought your energy with you today. Why is it important to be kind of at a volume, I'd say 12 right now. I'm sorry? Why be at a volume 12 right now? Why are you bringing it?
5: Why am I bringing it? Because we're representing multiculture here. Jamaica!
4: Woo! And tell me about your crew that you're with.
5: I'm with all those. These are my sisters, and that's my mom.
4: Yes, what a great crew. Why is this the crew to be with today?
5: Because we've been best friends for so long.
4: Yeah.
5: And we play!
4: I believe it. Thank you so much, ladies. Yay! Have a fabulous time today. I love the energy. sharing. That gives you a little bit of idea of what the atmosphere is here today. Would you like to come and say hello as well? Come on in, ladies. Listen, love making new friends along the way here.
6: We're all the way from Buffalo, New York.
4: All the way from Buffalo. Why make the journey across the border?
6: Yes. It was an easy cross, about 20 minutes. We drove all the way here in highlight of Caravana 2026.
4: Before?
6: Yes.
4: Okay, so
6: yes.
4: Why do you have to be back for it?
6: The atmosphere, the festivities, the food, culture.
7: The people, beautiful.
6: Culture, yes.
7: Everything.
6: Where can I see this at? On what channel?
4: This is on CP24, Toronto's breaking news. What's the crowd like in Toronto when you're making your way through the crowd?
6: It's love. It's all love. All love, all great hugs and kisses. I love it. Look at the beautiful people. It's amazing out
4: Lots
6: here.
4: Lots of gorgeous people here today. Oh, I know we've got some entrepreneurs along the route too. You wanted to say hello. Tell me what you're serving up here today.
6: We're serving mini cakes and cookies and cake pops, and we're just out here having fun, you know.
4: Terrific. Tell me about the people you're meeting along the way when you're serving up these treats.
8: They're all nice.
6: Yeah, everyone's friendly. Yeah. And it's just amazing to be here, and we're just having fun watching
9: Walker
6: the parade.
9: Right in the pussy.
4: Apologies for that. Sorry about that. But thank you so much for chatting with us. Listen, you have a fabulous time here today. Let me show you some of the sights we're peeking at up over this fencing area here. This is where everyone is lining up. Look at all those cell phones. Everyone's snapping a pic of this right now. So a visual experience. This is all for the senses, all of them today, as we're connecting with people along Lakeshore. Going to toss things back to you guys for now. The dance in here, it does continue. Back to you.
1: All right, thanks for that, Melissa. We are continuing live coverage of the Grand Parade, and standing with us here right now is one of the men who is behind Carnival Nation's beautiful performance, Bryce Ogden. How you doing, band leader?
10: Good. How are you, man?
1: I'm great. How are you feeling right now?
10: Well, I mean, we're good. We know we're happy. We came off. We did it. We did what we wanted to do. We wanted to portray the world via the World Cup, Villa Copa Mundial, and, you know, we just did our thing, you know, as we do for the last 20-something years.
11: We know that football is such a unifying sport, but also Carnival is such a unifying
10: Absolutely.
11: Event. Was it easy to make that connection and come up with that theme for this year?
10: 100%. We actually did this theme in 2006 when Trinidad qualified for the World Cup. So as our home country, the first time Trinidad qualified, we did this as a homage to them. And then, of course, when it came to Canada and came home here into North America, we decided to redo it, you know, repurpose it and call it Villa Copa Mundial 2 and show the world coming to us now. So it's very easy because Carnival is a world thing, right? It's all over the world. Trinidad is a mecca, Rio is a mecca, but this carnival goes all over the world. So to connect the two to a sport that we love and follow every day is easy, you know. Love it.
1: The Trinidad connection, I mean, is a theme we've been talking about all throughout today.
10: Yes.
1: Of course, the birthplace, and now to see it grow here in Toronto, it's kind of embodied a new life here. It must be pretty special to see that culture here in this city.
10: Well, of course. I mean, and we're here next year, I think it's 6 years that we've been doing this. We've been doing it since 2005. So it's an honor for us to be here, part of it for almost a third, right? And one of the premier bands trying our best to be innovative. You know, it's bringing the culture from the Caribbean and representing it. It was always a gift. Right, 6 years ago it was a gift to Canada on the centenary. So you know we're keeping on the tradition from all the bands before, and we're happy to be there.
11: I see these mass bands grow every single year. How has it been getting the young generation to learn about the importance of mass, the history of mass, but also to participate? How important is it to continue to foster that with the younger generation?
10: Well, I mean that's the foundation. I mean that's the future.
11: Yeah.
10: Right. So I mean for us, it's a hard road because I came from Trinidad, so I had the culture. A lot of people here, they grew up here, so it's not necessarily in their DNA, but they've been participating as kids, you know, and things. So we want them to not be spectators. We want them to be masqueraders, because spectating is great, but we want you to put on a costume. It's a whole different experience when they wear a costume. I want you to come and play costume. I want you to play.
11: Next year, 60 years, I feel like it's going to happen.
10: You told me that last year, you know.
11: We're working on it. Next year, I promise.
10: But we want everybody to play mask, man. Mask is... It's a whole different feeling than just watching, you know?
11: Yeah.
10: Come on.
1: It doesn't matter what your heritage is. You get up on stage and you enjoy and embrace the moment.
10: You can see on the stage, there's people from all over the world, all different cultures, all different sizes, all different faiths and beliefs. You know, everybody comes together in mass. Put on a costume and you're blending as one. And you're doing.
11: We will have so
3: much more from the Toronto Caribbean Carnival. Thank you so much.
10: Thank you.
3: Congratulations.
10: Thank you.
3: We'll have more coming up after the break. We'll take a listen in live right now.

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1: 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Mm-hmm.

0: Here's some of your top stories. All northbound lanes on Highway 400 at Finch closed until about 1 p.m. following a fatal crash. We'll give you details when we get updates. Now to the skies. WestJet has grounded at least 80 flights as the airline and flight attendants are hours away from a strike and lockout deadline. And this is a live look at Exhibition Place. The 59th annual Toronto Caribbean Carnival's Grand Parade is happening right now. We got live coverage for you throughout the big fete. But stay with us on CB24 for all the top stories throughout the day. 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Provincial police say they're going to be carrying out aerial traffic enforcement over this long weekend because of all the dangerous driving they say that they see. This campaign already underway, focusing on highways in Peterborough, Kawartha Lakes, Dufferin County, Caledon, Orillia, and Northumberland County as well. Pilots are going to be on the lookout for speeding, aggressive driving, and impaired driving as well. They will then be relaying potential violations to officers on the ground. The OPP says it's seen a steady increase in reports of dangerous and high-risk driving across the province over the past several years.
1: We have seen an increase of fatalities this year over last year, 210 people dead already this year in car crashes across the province, up from 180 the same period last year. So we're going in the wrong direction.
0: Last Civic Long Weekend in August last year, OPP laid 3,500 speeding charges and just over 200 impaired driving charges as well. The Toronto Caribbean Grand Carnival Parade isn't the only big event this weekend. The country's biggest electronic music festival is back for another year. Veld is at Downsview Park for a 13th year. It's a three-day extravaganza. Headliners this year include Armin van Buuren.

0: Man is so. These are the sounds of Jay Douglas, the feature performer of tonight's Island Soul Celebration. That's taking place down at Harborfront Center. Douglas joined us on CP24 earlier, talking about how excited he is for singer Liberty Silver to be joining him.
1: It's going to give you a vibration and take you to where the blues came from out of New Orleans up until today and all the great contributors. Toronto's got some of the greatest blues soul R&B singers as we speak. I can't name everyone, but Harborfront Theater this evening with Jay Douglas and the All-Stars, Everton, Pablo Paul, and Miss Liberty Silver.
0: Down at Nathan Phillips Square, Taste of India is back once again, billed as the largest Indian food festival in North America with more than 100 vendors as well as live entertainment. 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Then maybe you want to head out to Thompson Park in Scarborough for Rib Fest, underway for Toronto's edition. 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Rib Fest is organized by the Rotary Club of Scarborough. 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
2: 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A lot of projects.
0: The Toronto Food Truck Festival is at Woodbine Park, also running through Monday. We got a full list, by the way, of events at our website, cp24.com. You got a few of them on your screen right now. Meantime, Premier Doug Ford's cuts to OSAP grants start as of today. The change is capping provincial funding at 25%. Before, it was covering up to 85%. The province is also ending a 7-year freeze on tuition, allowing some colleges and universities to raise fees by up to 2% each year for the next 3 years. Ontario provided about $1.7 billion in grants during the 2024-25 school year and has set aside another $1 billion. For the current fiscal year. WestJet, meantime, has started to ground flights as talks remain tepid between the airline and its flight attendants. WestJet already canceling 81 flights as of today. Airlines normally start canceling flights ahead of a possible labor disruption to prevent crews and planes being stranded. The airline and the union representing 4,400 workers is still trying to hammer out a new deal. But if one can't be worked out by Sunday morning, either side could begin a work stoppage with possibly hundreds of flights canceled through the long weekend and beyond.
3: It's a tension between the constitutionally protected collective bargaining and right to strike and the government's right to maintain industrial peace. So it's a very challenging issue. We might be surprised to see the government jump in to intervene in the right to strike. What they might do is actually refer it to the Canada Industrial Relations Board to seek their assistance and or their direction, as they've done in the past.
0: Main sticking points are compensation for wages, as well as when they're not actually in the air, ground pay, as it's called. WestJet flight attendants say they should be paid for work done on the ground, like boarding passengers and pre-flight duties. All right, right now it's 12:49, feeling like 33 degrees out there. Coming up, we head back to the 59th Annual Toronto Caribbean Carnival Grand Parade, and my friends from the Soca versus Dancehall crew, you should be there by now. It's time to lime.
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12: Hey, Ojo. 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You afraid?
13: Closed captioning of this CP24 program is brought to you by Diamond and Diamond Lawyers, Canada's largest personal injury law firm with over $1 billion in total settlements.
2: All right, welcome back to CP24's live coverage of the 59th Annual Toronto Caribbean Carnival. I am joined by a carnival legend, a former CP24 This is a generational thing for you because your dad is such an integral part of this, and now your daughter is here. But tell me about the importance of this generational connection. How important is that?
14: It is so important, Jess. You know, this is more than just showing up every year. It is history.

0: year, which is a big deal. Heading into 60 years, what do you want to see for the carnival? What do you want to see for the growth of this?
1: Yeah. And, you know, obviously we want things to be bigger and amazing for the 60th, but I want to see deeper in terms of the roots, in terms of the history, in terms of us being aware of the craftsmanship and the artistry that goes into the carnival. You know what I mean? Taking things back to basics. That's what I want to see for the 60th, going back to the foundation of how it all comes together. And also the ancestry, as we mentioned as well, too. That's so important because this is freedom for us. It's belonging. And it also makes you free up yourself. It's your time for to feel yourself in a full way. Right? We're having fun. Are you enjoying it?
0: Yes. And I feel like every single year that I've been a part of this, or coming as a little girl myself, I love how I can see grandparents and granddaughters. The theme this year is We Move the Carnival. But we talked to the organizer earlier about it's really about the women. And that's so true in so many cultures, that the women are the drivers of change and the keepers of community and history. For her, when it's her turn to play Mass as an adult, what do you want to see for her and her generation?
1: Oh, that made me emotional just thinking about that, right? Kind of this woman, yeah. As they say. You see all the beautiful women on the stage here of different backgrounds, ages, races. But for her, I want her to know that this can be her identity. It is a safe space for her. It's for her to celebrate who she truly is. And to me, that is foundational. That helps your grounding as a person.
2: Yeah.
1: To know that you belong to something bigger than yourself. And so that's what I want for her. And for those women who are integral to character of the carnival, to be supported, yeah, and uplifted as well. And seen. That's really important.
0: And 59 years of anything is a big deal. But for a carnival like this, I think it speaks volumes to how our province and our country supports its Caribbean people, but also shows that we still have room to grow.
1: Oh, yes.
0: 60 years is a big deal next year. Is there anything in particular that you're looking forward to when it comes to 60 years of this?
1: Yes, you know, I really want to, I'd love to see more of like a festival central.
2: Yeah.
1: Like more of like actually seeing what goes on before this point.
2: Yeah.
1: Bringing up, we see a lot of that in July.
2: Yeah.
1: But I want to see it year round. Like the preparation, the wire bending, the beading, the creativity that's involved. I want to see that on a larger scale, and I want to see the support to put that forward.
0: Yeah. Absolutely. Well, I appreciate seeing you every single year.
1: My dear.
0: We're going to listen in live right now because the sights and the sounds of the Caribbean Carnival are some of my favorite things.
1: Go St. Vincent. We're wearing our Vinci flags, right? Represent.

to the next near in Harali, Dola, my money, Harali.

0: rock and pop me, and I'm not fully gone. So I'm excited, me jiggy for my job. I just like another shot. Say I'm not me, I'm there. I jam in another gal. I say nobody could stop this up here. Nobody could stop this up. Ain't nobody could stop this up here. I have a red button, don't make me push it. I have a red button, don't make me push it.
1: The CFL on TSN. We've got you covered all summer with Thursday night, Friday night, and Saturday games. Then it's the road to the Grey Cup. 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
9: The following program is a live broadcast, and despite our best efforts, may contain coarse language, sexually explicit material, scenes of nudity, and other mature subject matter which may be offensive to some viewers. Viewer discretion is advised.

0: Caribbean Carnival. Raheem, we wouldn't be able to get through today without talking about food. Chef Mark, welcome back.
1: Thanks for having me. Thanks for having me again.
0: Celebrating culture is so much about the food. So we had to bring you in again to share some information about what you have, but how important food is to this festival.
1: Definitely, definitely. So today we have some griot. We got some Haitian food. Food is super important. It's the fuel for the parade. It's the vibe. It's the culture. This is what we ate growing up. This is what we eat on road. This is what we eat for every occasion. So you got to have something to go along with the meal for the parade.
2: You know, Mark, when a lot of people think about Caribbean food, sometimes they go to Doubles. They go to Jollof rice. Those are kind of staples. But there's so much more to that culture of food. Talk to me a little bit some about the staple dishes.
1: Definitely. I mean, Caribbean food is a kaleidoscope. So we got our patties, Jamaican, Haitian, the pilau, there's Doubles, like you said, there's oxtail, there's jerk chicken, there's the kaleidoscope of food, and Toronto's the best city in the world to have all of it.
0: So explain to me what we have here, because I'm excited to dive in.
1: Definitely. So we have some griot right here. It's the pork shoulder. We have some pickles because we're bringing the heat right now. If you're okay with heat, I definitely recommend the pickles. We got some duli kole, which is a Haitian rice and peas dish.
0: All right, so Raheem, you do the first sample.
1: Yes.
2: I want some heat, and I just carry this with me everywhere
1: I go.
2: Let's see what we got here. A lot or a little?
1: Go crazy. It's carnival season. Good morning.
0: What is your favorite part about sharing culture and community through food?
1: My favorite part is just seeing people eat something that isn't necessarily of their culture, but there's elements of it that's really familiar to them. I love seeing that because people can find little gems in every dish and little pathways.
2: I love this. It's like it's got a heat, but it's not hot for being the sake of being hot.
1: Right.
2: There's flavor built into that.
1: Thank you. Thank you.
2: I love
1: definitely,
2: it.
1: Definitely. Please. Dive in.
0: Try the pork. Okay.
1: Yes.
0: Hold on.
1: Don't be shy.
2: Exactly. Before we head over to Melissa, where can people find you? Because I know you do a lot of catering.
1: Yes, a lot of catering pop-up on social media. It's Chef Mark Cousetour. We have our monthly supper club. Every month we have 25 people come to the Racine Supper Club. For more details, follow me on social.
2: There you go, Mark. We appreciate you. Thanks for your time and
1: thanks
2: for being
1: having
2: here.
1: Me. Thanks for having me.
2: Let's check in over to Melissa. Melissa, how are things where you are?
3: Hey there, Melissa. We're having a great time out here. Raheem and Jessica, we're trying to encourage this crew to join us over here. Are they going to come or what? Listen, tell me about your crew that you're with here today.

0: fun. And there's so much people here. Wow.
1: I keep noticing how massive this crowd is, and people just keep arriving.
0: Yes.
1: What's your plan for the day? You're going to make your way down Lakeshore?
0: Girl, you know that. Yes. And we get to party.
1: Oh, the party has definitely started. Listen, what makes this a fantastic experience that draws so many people?
0: The food, everything, and everyone just gets along, and we're happy, you know? And I love to see the kids and everybody just having a good time. So it's really nice, honestly.
1: This has got to be the biggest dance floor I have ever seen in my life.
0: How are you enjoying it?
1: Well, thank you for asking. I'm having a great time. Listen, I expect you're going to be doing a lot of dancing here today.
0: Yes, yes. Yeah. One, two, and one, two.
1: Maybe we'll do it together. All right.
0: And we're good to go.
1: Listen, you have a fabulous time with that lovely crew that you're with there over there. Thanks so much for that. So we're talking about just how many people are here, which is pretty incredible. They keep arriving. This is kind of the entry point to Lakeshore, where everyone kind of joins the party at this point to be a part of all of it. Some people bringing their lawn chairs as well. Hello, how are you? We're live on CP24. I see you are equipped with lawn chairs. Yeah. Tell me why they are key to bring out here.
2: With the heat and the time you're spending here, a couple hours, we got a tent down there at the cooler. It'll be nice and cool for us today.
1: Very well planned. Tell me what you're expecting from today.
3: Having fun.
1: Listen, let me tell you, there's lots of that going on here right now. Tell me how your day's going so far.
3: Good. I mean, the vibe is going, the music's awesome, so yeah, we're all ready. So
1: fantastic. Enjoy the day. Well equipped. You like to see that. You got to bring your lawn chair. You brought to bring something to drink as well. Stay hydrated on a day like this. We're also watching kind of a cooling effect right now. The crowd's got to be embracing that at this moment because they've already been out here for hours. Some people, especially along that front of the fence line as well, because they want that great vantage point. So they want to absorb all of that. Listen, let's go a little bit closer. Let's see what that feels like. Oh, I'm so sorry. Pardon me. Pardon me. Go ahead. So we're heading our way closer to the fence line to see how people are doing over here, because they've kind of got that key spot. Some people bringing their lawn chairs to sit on the other side of Lakeshore. These people want a great view. Excuse me there. We're live on CP24. You've got a great vantage point. Tell me what you're seeing.
4: A lot of stuff. Colorful, energy, just mind-blowing. Mind-blowing. And it's awesome. This is my first time, and I'll come back next year.
1: Oh, terrific. Awesome. Okay, so great already. Thank you so much for that. Okay, so that's what it looks like when you're right along the fence line here, getting a feel of that cool mist that's coming off as the bands are making their way through, as these people along Lakeshore also are making their way through to just be a part of this big atmosphere, take the party in, dance along the way. We're now going to toss it back to you guys. Melissa, thank you so much. We're talking so much about the spirit of carnival, but within the Caribbean community, sometimes talking about your mental health, your physical health isn't always open. Shanti, you're a therapist, a psychotherapist. Talk to me about the importance of reaching into that side of yourself.
5: Yes. So, carnival is here about good energy, good vibes. What does that mean? It means connection. It means vitality. That's what belonging, visibility, representation. Our ancestors came out to represent. That's what we need to do. We need to start our healing journey together.
6: You know, when people come out to an event like this and they're surrounded by music and love, what does that do for their mental health?
5: Oh my God, it is one of the most uplifting vibes that you can do. It is a grounding coping mechanism. We feel this in our blood. This is part of our heritage, and we need to come back to the healing of our hearts.
1: How do we continue to open up that conversation within the Caribbean community to be able to share how we feel and how we can uplift each other? How do we do that?
5: Okay, so we need to normalize the conversations. We need to break the cultural silence.
6: And it's important when you ask that question for someone to say, no, I'm not okay.

0: empty space in their hearts. Mental health is important.
1: And what helps mental heart is music. So let's check in right now to Tribal. They're on right now, performing live. Let's listen in. Never knew with this, but you made sense and it sounded great. Yeah.
2: It was perfect. I appreciate it. I know it all just feels so loud, but we can definitely hear.
0: Yeah.
3: Yes. 90s left.
0: You guys come with.
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0: A live look right now at Exhibition Place, where the 59th annual Toronto Caribbean Carnival's Grand Parade is happening right now. We will take you to the Big Fete for more live coverage in moments. But other news to get to, provincial police carrying out traffic enforcement with an aerial view through the long weekend. And speaking of the skies, WestJet grounding at least 80 flights thus far as the impasse between the airline and the flight attendant is getting closer and closer to a strike and lockout deadline. Stay with CP24. We got these stories and more on the way. Details, of course, anytime at cp24.com. All right. My name's Andrew Brennan. Thank you for joining us. Let's get to your top stories here on Toronto's breaking news, CP24. Excuse me. It's been a lot of talking about fun over there, but we got to get to the other big shows around town. That includes at Veld Festival, a tragic incident being reported as well. One person has life-threatening injuries struck in a makeshift parking lot near the festival. This happening in a lot off of Shepherd, and Toronto police telling us that a 29-year-old victim reportedly was lying on the grass when he was struck by a vehicle. Now, the driver of the vehicle did stay on scene. We have no word if any charges are to be laid. Meantime, traffic services with the Toronto Police continue to investigate. Now to the aerial traffic enforcement that the OPP is doing this long weekend. It's a campaign already underway focusing on the highways around the GTHA and up into Cottage Country. That includes even out to Peterborough, Kawartha Lakes, Dufferin County, Caledon, Orillia, and Northumberland County as well. Pilots are going to be looking out for speeding, aggressive driving, and impaired driving as well. They're going to be relaying any potential violations they see from the air to officers on the ground. The OPP saying that they've seen a steady increase and the amount of dangerous and high-risk driving across the province in the past few years.
1: We had 9 people die last year during this Civic Day long weekend, and this is really the last long weekend before we start talking about back to school. And so let's make the most of this. Let's make sure we get to where we're going safely. We're going to be watching out for those aggressive drivers and

0: hair drivers, people not paying attention, distracted, and people aren't wearing their life jackets, their helmets, or their seat belts. And of course, when you see vehicles broken down on the side of the road, trailers with flat tires getting tended to by tow trucks, or emergencies with fire trucks, police cars, ambulances, please slow down as you approach them.
1: So the last Civic Long Weekend in August of 2025, the OPP laid 3,500 speeding charges and over 200 impaired driving charges as well. It is the 59th annual Toronto Caribbean Grand Carnival Parade today. And along Lakeshore, look at the sights you can see. If only you were there, like my friends, they should be there already. Now, the parade is the main event of the carnival. 10 MOS bands competing for Band of the Year. This year's theme is We Move the Carnival. Organizers say that this recognizes the collective passion, creativity, and cultural pride that continues to drive Carnival forward. Carnival celebrating emancipation from slavery and Caribbean culture at large. Of course, let's not forget today, August the 1st, is Emancipation Day in Canada. Jessica Smith and Raheem Ladani are our grand hosts for our live broadcast of the parade. We will check in with them soon. Meantime, there's some road closures in effect for this celebration. That includes much of Lakeshore from Fort York to Colborne Lodge Drive, as well as several ramps from the Gardiner are a no-go today. If you're looking to get downtown tomorrow, bear in mind early morning, you can't until 6 a.m. A full list of all the closures is at cp24.com. Now, it's not just the Caribbean Carnival happening this weekend. We got something else happening north in the city. All right, Candy Kids, get celebrating. The biggest electronic music festival is back for another year. Veld taking over Downsview Park for a 13th year with 3 days of headliners, including Armin van Buuren and KX5.

0: These are the sights and sounds of Jay Douglas, who's a feature performer at tonight's Island Soul Celebration. That's happening down at Harborfront Center.
1: It's going to give you a vibration and take you to where the blues came from out of New Orleans up until today, and all the great contributors. Toronto's got some of the greatest blues soul R&B singers as we speak. I can't name everyone, but Harborfront Theater this evening with Jay Douglas and the All-Stars, Everton Pablo Paul, and Miss Liberty Silver.
0: At Nathan Phillips Square, the Taste of India returns once again this year, billed as the largest Indian food festival in North America with more than 100 vendors, live entertainment as well. Admission, of course, is free. It runs today and Sunday at noon to 11 p.m. both days. But what if you're just out there for the ribs? Well, maybe head out to Scarborough in Thompson Park. Ribfest is underway. It's in its 25th edition this year, and there are offerings from 9 different ribbers and more than 24 other vendors there as well. Ribfest is organized by the Rotary Club of Scarborough, the club's largest annual fundraising event, bringing in money for different charitable organizations around the GTA. Scarborough Ribfest runs through Monday.
2: 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A lot of projects.
0: Some of the other things happening around town, the Toronto Food Truck Festival is at Woodbine Park running through Monday. We got a full list of other things happening on our website, cp24.com. Now let's talk about a potential strike and lockout at WestJet. Already some flights grounded as the talks between the union and the airline are considerably tepid right now. WestJet says it's already canceled 81 flights as of now. Airlines do normally start canceling flights ahead of a possible labor disruption to prevent crews and planes being stranded around the world. The airline and the union representing 4,400 workers are still trying to hammer out a deal at the bargaining table, but if one doesn't happen by Sunday morning, either side could begin a work stoppage, either a strike or a lockout, and that could potentially have hundreds of flights canceled just this long weekend. It's 119 right now, feeling like 33 degrees out there. You're watching Toronto's Breaking News, CP24. Coming up, we head back down to the 59th Annual Toronto Caribbean Carnival Grand Parade for all the sights, sounds, fun, and music.
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14: Welcome back to CP24's live special coverage of the 59th Toronto Caribbean Carnival Grand Parade. We are live in downtown Toronto at Exhibition Grounds, and I'm here with the band leader for Sunline Canada, Dwayne Gunness. Dwayne, how are we feeling?
16: I am feeling great. I'm ecstatic. Absolutely grateful for being here with you.
14: The theme this year for your group was Polynesian Dreams. Tell me about where that came from.
16: So that emanated basically out of the name Sunline. Sunline basically means that wherever the sun is, we go and hang out. And Polynesia was an amazing place, natural beauty, warm people. And we tried to bring that aspect to Toronto through our presentation.
14: Now, this is your 10th year anniversary of playing Mass on this grand stage. How much has it evolved over the years?
16: It's been amazing. Gratitude for the FMC for letting us in as a band, and we have our growth throughout the years has been tremendous. I can't believe we've accomplished 10 full years in the city.
14: When a lot of people come here today, they see the finished product. They don't see the entire year of work that goes into putting this together. What goes into putting something together like this on such a big scale?
16: Well, I think the satisfaction you get on a day like today.

0: get involved in this?
1: Actually, it's a funny story. Growing up in Trinidad, living with my grandmother, I wanted to be a pad player. And she said, no, you're coming home too late. So I had to find another avenue to get my creative juices out. And I started volunteering in mass camps in Trinidad. And then moved to Toronto in the 80s. And actually, before we became a band, we did sections for over a decade prior with various bands in the city.
2: It must be pretty special to see the culture from Trinidad now here in Toronto and to be celebrated for 59 years. I mean, there were times where this festival was maybe in doubt, right? Whether it's the pandemic, funding issues, but it persevered and it seems like it's getting stronger.
1: Absolutely. And what's even better is that other ethnic groups and cultures are embracing it. They copy some of it and they blend it in with their own traditions. And it's just an amazing feeling in the multicultural city of Toronto.
2: You know, obviously today is August 1st. It's the beginning of Emancipation Month. It's Emancipation Day. We can't talk about Carnival without talking about the roots of where it comes from. It must be so special to see how we've come so far and the fight that these individuals took to preserve the Caribbean culture and their identity so that we can enjoy today.
1: Absolutely. It's a tremendous fight on the forefathers and the individuals that have brought us to this point. You know, Carnival is evolving to some bigger, you know, the only two places that had Carnival and not too long ago was Trinidad and Brazil. Right, and now it's all around Ontario during the summer. Now it's having a mini carnival somewhere, every city, every island, you know. So it's grown, it's become tremendous, and hopefully it will continue to manifest itself in a great celebration.
2: Thanks so much for that, Dwayne. We're going to check in with Tribal Carnival. They're performing. Mayor Olivia Chow is also on stage at the moment. There she is. Let's listen in and enjoy.
1: Absolutely. Thanks for having me.

0: back to his friends, yo.
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0: Do you even wear these anymore?
1: No, they're too old for me, but what can I do with them? Cashman? Ooh, Cashman.
2: To my great-granddaughter, I bequeathed my precious collection of silver spoons.
1: Yuck, what am I gonna do with silver spoons?
3: Maybe we shouldn't change this one.
4: Oh, yeah?
3: Oh, yeah!
5: The following program is a live broadcast, and despite our best efforts, may contain coarse language, sexually explicit material, scenes of nudity, and other mature subject matter which may be offensive to some viewers. Viewer discretion is advised.

Welcome back to CP24's live coverage of the 59th Annual Carnival Grand Parade. We are having and being treated to an absolute spectacle right now. And back

0: easiest way to kind of explain it is, you know when you go to church and you catch a spirit?
1: Yes.
0: You feel something?
1: Yeah.
0: That's what this is. It's a baptism. This is where the ancestors made their claim. This is where the ancestors left their inheritance for us. And this is where you kind of catch that feeling. All time kind of stops. And it's just you and whatever you believe is your maker. And you give it all there. You give it all for your culture. You give it all for tradition, for ritual, for everything that made us who we are. Both the Afro and the Indo.
2: You speak a lot about the culture and the tradition that goes along with it. And I see it in the details on your costume over here. Tell us a little bit about what you have here.
0: So my band Carnival Nation paid tribute to the FIFA World Cup this year. And in doing so, they paid tribute to various countries that competed, one of which was Haiti, the only Caribbean nation to ever return to the FIFA World Cup. And Haiti was, of course, the only nation that had ever been freed by slaves themselves. So our portrayal was representative of the Haitian Revolution. And my portrayal was in tribute to Toussaint Louverture, the general who led the Haitian Revolution, the back three empires, who is regarded as Black Spartacus, Black George Washington. So it's a tribute to those that came before us and gave us the resilience to carry on and the resilience to create what we've created here today.
2: So with all that said, it must be pretty special that today is Emancipation Day.
0: Of course, of course, of course. I mean, to actually be outside celebrating freedom in this manner on Freedom Day. You couldn't ask for more.
1: As a former judge, what are they looking for? Because every band that comes across the stage, every band to me is incredible. They're all so, how hard is it?
0: It is difficult. No judge is ever right. Like a referee in any sport, no ref is ever right, so no judge is ever right. But essentially, as a judge, you're looking for visual impact. You're looking for that thing that takes your attention, gives you goosebumps as it comes on stage. You're looking for the craftsmanship of the mask. Mm. How well is it built? How well is it constructed? You're looking at the time they spend on stage, how they use the stage. You're looking at the authenticity of the presentation itself. You're telling me you're portraying one thing. Can I see that without you telling me it? Ultimately, every band comes across the stage and they're supposed to tell a story. Think of it like a chapter book. Every section is a chapter in that book and you're telling a story. So as a judge, you're looking for that. It's the most difficult thing on Carnival Day to judge the band of the year, but at some point, somebody will take the crown.
2: Well, I'll tell you, the chapters that we've seen so far, they make me want to keep turning the page and keep reading, because I'm loving it.
0: I'm telling you.
2: Let's check back in with Melissa. Melissa, how are things where you are?
1: Hey there, Raheem. Hey, Jessica. Listen, we're just watching as Sunlime comes our way right now. That really brought the crowd out. They're peeking over the fence, taking in this experience. Among the people taking in this experience is Riley. You were so nice to come over to us, Riley. Tell me how your day is going.
3: Oh, it's going great, you know, just vibing out, you know, just dancing, yeah.
1: Now, for someone who hasn't been to this major event before, how would you describe it?
3: Oh, perfect, like fun, you know, vibey. Coming with your friends, you know, walk around, dance, loud, you know, yeah.
1: Yeah, tell me about the crowd that's here today.
3: Oh, the crowd? A lot, like a lot of people.
1: Right?
3: It's really crazy. I was expecting a little bit less, but like, you know?
1: Oh, totally. It's beating my expectations as well in terms of the massive size of it all. Listen, so nice to meet you, Riley. I really appreciate you joining us here today. Can we say hello to you? Listen, thanks for coming out here today, guys. Tell me what's going on.
4: Well, we got music, we got people, we got vibes. And everybody should check it out. There's something for everybody here.
1: Yeah, what an incredible day. Tell me what your experience has been like.
5: Well, our experience was great. We took the gold for the first time to get here. And just being able to walk down the street, embrace our culture, be involved in everything, it's just wonderful to just sit down, get something, just have a good time.
1: Oh yeah, so much to experience. Thanks so much for that. I appreciate it, guys. So I want to show you what's happening over the fence, because I know you've been able to see a preview of what happens before it comes our way. So we're able to peek over and see these just incredible displays that are coming our way. This looks like a very spirited group. Can I say hello to you? How's your day going?
6: Sorry?
1: How's your day going?
6: Oh, very good.
1: Yeah?
6: Very good.
1: Tell me about the crew you're with here today.
6: Sorry?
1: Tell me about the crew you're with here today.
6: We're from Montreal.
1: Oh, Montreal?
6: Yeah.
1: Oh, wonderful. So why did you have to be here to take in this experience?
6: This is my first time.
1: First time?
6: Yeah.
1: So what's your first impression?
6: I don't know. I'm here to enjoy. Yeah, hello.
1: Well, that's exactly what you should be doing through all of this too. Let me shake you this way a little bit. It's really incredible to see how many people have turned out here today. The weather, of course, really cooperating with this. All that sun, it is shining. As long as you are staying hydrated, you're in a good position. Now tell me how your day is going, Miss.
7: Oh, very enjoyable and energetic. I'm from the Caribbean, Trinidad and Tobago. I'm vacationing and I could go back to my country and inform them and compare the Canadian way of doing the Caribana with our carnival, which is the greatest show on earth in Trinidad and Tobago.
1: Thanks so much for that. Enjoy your stay here. Jessica, we're going to toss things back to you as the party continues here along Lakeshore.
8: 8, 7, flow.
1: So thank you so much. I mean, watching the scenes from along the Lakeshore, Raheem, I've been that roving reporter and it is so much fun. But my favorite part is watching before the bands come across the stage. It is so exciting. Another special guest, please introduce yourself and then tell me about your costume and the band you were with.
9: I am the owner of Tribal Carnival. We are...
1: The owner.
9: Yes, I'm the owner.
1: We have so many amazing female leaders, but continue.
9: Yes, no, absolutely. Tribal Carnival is a mass band. We run 365 days a year. We try to push this culture forward at all times. Toronto Carnival runs so deep in our heart. I'm from Toronto. I have parents of Trinidad descent, and we just want to continue the education, the culture, and just make it fun for everybody. Like, we are turning into a time where people just need to smile a little bit and have fun. So we're so happy to do this and to have our day, and yeah, we're gonna have fun today.
10: You know, the theme this year for you guys was greatest show on earth.
9: Yes.
10: And when we talk to a lot of people here, they say you don't need to tell us what it's about. We want to see your theme. And I think we saw the greatest show on earth because that was incredible.
9: Thank you so much.
10: How much work went into that and what was kind of your vision?
9: So for us, the greatest show on earth to some people could be a movie premiere or a Hollywood gala. To Caribbean people, the greatest show on earth for us is Carnival. So we wanted to depict every single island within our sections and ensure that we show Toronto Carnival that we're not just Toronto Carnival. We are a greatest show on earth and we're going to continue to push the culture.
1: And we talk about the theme this year overall being, you know, we move the carnival, but we spoke to some of the organizers of the Toronto Caribbean Carnival about it being about the women that move the carnival. And there are so many female band leaders. We have group leaders, we have section leaders, and you're seeing that continue to grow. What does the carnival need to do to continue to foster that? Because it's a big thing to take on,
9: yes,
1: to be able to manage that, to come up with this creative idea. What do we need to see to be able to continue to foster that?
9: I 100% will always say it's education, like, yeah, dipping into how we could do more workshops, get more youth involved. They are the next generation of this culture, and there are so many kids in the city who are so creative, designers, welders, media people. Like, anything is an opportunity when it comes to Carnival, and we would love to just welcome anybody. So come into the mass camps, message us, and yeah.
1: It's great.
10: What would your message be to some people who they're kind of on the fence? They see this and they want to be a part of it, but maybe they're a little intimidated. Maybe they don't have Caribbean heritage,
9: right,
10: but they still want to jump in because they're loving what they see.
9: Right.
10: What would you say to them?
9: Honestly, the carnival is for everybody. As long as you're respecting the mass, you are welcome here. Whether you're a spectator, a mass player, there's a place for you. So come down, experience it, and have fun with us.
10: And the fact that, I mean, this is a celebration, but it's built on the shoulders. There's a lot of people who went through a lot of things and put in a lot of hard work so that
9: absolutely
10: we can be here today.
9: Yes, absolutely. We're keeping their history alive and preserving it for sure.
1: Every single year, I see these themes and these costumes get more and more elaborate and intricate. And some of the big ones, I'm seeing smoke come out of them. I'm seeing confetti come out of them. How much engineering and time goes into that? Because I feel like every band has something that's so unique. But every time I see the larger king and queen costumes, it takes my breath away. How many people does it take to kind of put that all together?
9: So, you know what? Like, I'm a retired queen of carnival, and you can never put an amount to how much help we need in the mass camp. We are working day and night. Some of the people, like, they just, it's amazing what they create at the end of the day. But at the end of the day, we need to just get more people involved and really intertwine the new generation with the older generation and just keep that alive. Like, it's fun at the end of the day, and it's also, it could be a career. So we want to push that this is not just a parade, it's not just a festival, this is our livelihood and this is our community and our culture.
10: So you are the owner.
9: Yes.
10: What can we expect for year 60? I know you don't have to give away too many secrets, but next year I'm sure the thoughts are already running through your mind in terms of what you're going to bring to the table.
9: Yes, so next year is 60 years of Toronto Carnival, and it's also 20 years of Tribal Carnival. So I can guarantee we are going to go above and beyond to represent what we have been for the last 20 years.
1: We appreciate everything that you do. Your contributions are so important. Let's listen in live now to Saldina Carnival. We got the Mogul Jumbie on stage. We're getting ready to welcome in another Masked Band.

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0: Color, Choreography, Lime, and Vibe. We are live right now at the 59th Annual Toronto Caribbean Grand Parade for the Carnival, taking place right now. We have live coverage throughout the afternoon. Stay with us. Provincial police are in the air looking at all of the questionable driving on this long weekend. Highway 400 northbound, though, at Finch is still closed. We'll tell you the details. Meantime, speaking of the skies, WestJet has grounded at least 80 flights as the airline and its flight attendants are hours away from a looming deadline. Keep it here on CP24. These stories and more on the way. 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Turning now to one of the other big festivals around town, one person has life-threatening injuries after being struck at a makeshift parking lot near the Veld Music Festival. This happening in a lot on the grass at Shepherd Avenue. According to police, the 29-year-old victim was lying in the grass when he was struck by a vehicle. The driver, we're told, did stay on scene. We have no word if any charges are to be laid, but the traffic services at Toronto Police are continuing to investigate. Speaking of police, provincial police are going to be out in force, including with aerial traffic enforcement this long weekend. This is a campaign already underway focusing on highways from Kawartha Lakes, Peterborough, Dufferin County, Caledon, Orillia, Northumberland County, and more. Pilots, we're told, will be looking for aggressive and or speeding or impaired driving. Now, we're told that any potential violations could be relayed to officers on the ground to go ticket people. The OPP says it's already seen a steady increase in reports of dangerous and high-risk driving across the last several years.
1: We have seen an increase of fatalities this year over last year. 210 people dead already this year in car crashes across the province, up from 180 the same period last year. So we're going in the wrong direction.
0: During the Civic Long Weekend last August, the OPP laid 3,500 speeding charges and just over 200 impaired driving charges as well. Meantime, Premier Doug Ford's cuts to OSAP grants have begun as of today. The new changes cap provincial funding at 25%. Before today, the province covered as much as 85% as on loans not to be paid back. Now, the province is ending a seven-year tuition freeze as well, allowing some colleges and universities to raise their fees by 2% up to every year for the next 3 years. Ontario provided about $1.7 billion in grants for the last fiscal school year and has set aside another $1 billion for this one. WestJet has started to ground flights as its fleet is already planning ahead with tepid talks happening at the bargaining table with flight attendants. Now, already 81 flights have been canceled by the airline. This normally happens ahead of possible labor disputes to prevent crews and planes from being stranded around the world. The airline and the union that represents 4,400 workers are still trying to hammer out a last-minute deal, but if one doesn't happen by the Sunday morning deadline, either side could begin a work stoppage with possibly hundreds of flights canceled just this long weekend.
2: It's a tension between the constitutionally protected collective bargaining and right to strike and the government's right to maintain industrial peace. So it's a very challenging issue. We might be surprised to see the government jump in to intervene in the right to strike. What they might do is actually refer it to the Canada Industrial Relations Board to seek their assistance and or their direction, as they've done in the past.
0: The main sticking points are over wages and also compensation for when planes are not in the air, so-called ground pay. WestJet flight attendants say they should be paid for work done on the ground, like boarding passengers and pre-flight duties. It is 1:50, feeling like 33 degrees out there. You're watching Toronto's breaking news, CP24. We're going to take you back to the Grand Parade now on Lakeshore Boulevard. Let's go have some fun.
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0: about me. Your energy at the beginning of this day was through the roof. How are you feeling now?
1: Let me tell you, this is the best place to be at right now in Canada, not even Ontario, in Toronto. We are mashing it up right now. It's band after band after band, costumes. The people are full of energy and we are ready to go still. I'm losing my voice.
0: That's the point though. What does it mean to you to see the support not only on a local level, a provincial level, but a federal level for something that is truly unique to our country? This is the largest carnival in North America, and that's something you're so proud of. What does that level of support mean from every level of government?
1: I want to tell you, we've owned all of the different levels of government support, the federal, the provincial, the municipal. We bring to this country tons of revenue at the end of all the celebration. This is our culture. 59 years in the making. Next year is going to be 60. I want every citizen in Ontario to be in a costume. Be in a costume. We love you. This is the best event in North America.
0: I have to say,

to the moon. That was section one. Saldino Carnival Halo. We now welcome to you, Oriana. From the heavens above, where the light is born, emerges Oriana, the glow behind the halo, and the quiet power of radiance.

0: Canada's hottest, boldest, and sexiest singles have landed in Cyprus to tempt, seduce, and strategize.
1: Is it going
0: to
1: be PG-13?
2: I don't think so.
0: This is Temptations Under the Sun, Cyprus.
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The following program is a live broadcast, and despite our best efforts, may contain coarse language, sexually explicit material, scenes of nudity, and other mature subject matter which may be offensive to some viewers. Viewer discretion is advised.

0: the Junior Queen on right now. She's putting on a show.
1: This is the Junior Queen for Saldanha Carnival. She didn't win Junior Queen for the carnival, right? So she came in second place. However, Saldanha did take 5 out of 8 of the Junior King and Queen Big Mass competition.
2: I know Saldanha has a special place in your heart, and we just saw one of the larger costumes come up. You said it was a family affair to make it 28 individual pieces. How hard is that to put together?
1: So I've watched this family all season for months upon months put together those 28 panels bit by bit every night in the mass camp, going home 3-4 o'clock in the morning. Congratulations to the queen of this band and the queen of carnival.
0: The theme for them is Halo, and you feel it. You see it in their colors, the expression on your face. I mean, is that what this is all about? The fact that you can feel their emotion.
1: So the group started off with Mokojumbos, who are known to be the protectors, our ancestors' spirits looking over our community. So Halo is about a celestial being coming down here today in Toronto for Saldanha Carnival, 49th year in the parade.
2: We hear so much about the history. How important is it to include
1: carnival as well? So you saw the Mokojumbis, you saw the Blue Devils, there was also Baby Doll and the Midnight Robber, the Sailors. There are so many characters of carnival that we can actually have a whole show on them.
0: It's easy to forget that this was born out of a struggle. This was born out of a fight for cultural identity and to preserve that. And I think it's important that we continue to remember. I mean,

0: great time with you. Thank you guys so very much for your energy.
1: We love that.
0: We love that. We're going to take over the road shortly. Ladies and gentlemen and judges, the next section that I'm about to present to you is Isla. The halo of light that beams around the moon, reflecting a radiant shimmer of crystals and rare beauty. Everyone in Isla, put your hands in the air right now, because it is your time to cross the stage.
1: Are you ready?
0: I hope you're ready. I hope you're ready.
1: Are you ready?
0: Because we're ready for you.
2: We are back listening in, watching Saldina perform. They're putting on a show. Tamala, what do you make of what you've seen so far?
3: It's been an incredible day. We played with Sally many years, my mom Jessie Matthews for many years. So it's been exciting to be here all day, to be in the sun, to be emancipation, celebrating, which is beautiful. I'm having a great time. Are you having a good time?
2: This is my first carnival, believe it or not, my first ever. Not just here with the mic, but my first ever.
3: You missed 58 others.
2: But I'm here for 59, and I'll be here for 60, 61, 62, 63.
3: I'm so excited for 60. I'm so excited.
4: Listen, a big part of today is about checking in on each other.
3: Yes.
4: How important is it to be able to be a part of this with people from every background?
3: That's what makes Toronto's carnival unique, right? It is a gift from the Caribbean, but it's actually very unique to us. We had Polynesian Dreams minutes ago, so we're inviting all cultures in. That's the beauty of Toronto, right? Councillor Moy said it, diversity is our strength, and today we get to celebrate diversity as our, look at this diversity! Is this not incredible?
2: I love the fact, when you look at who's on stage,
3: yes,
2: you see everyone from all walks of life, different bodies, different abilities.
3: Yes.
2: It's beautiful because everyone's just moving to the vibe.
3: Yes.
2: And they're in their own space.
3: Absolutely, and we're just coming out of Disability Justice Month, which is beautiful.
2: Connection for family. This isn't just a parade that someone goes and they forget about it until next year. It's with them for the entire year.
3: Yep, you are planning this the minute you are done. You're planning for next year. You are have a household with a grandma getting ready, a mom getting ready, a daughter, her daughter, grandkids getting ready. Like, the whole family can be a part of this. So that's what I want. I want to invite Toronto in. This is our festival. It's so us. So this is a great opportunity to celebrate.
4: It really is so much fun. I mean, the mass bands, when you think they're almost done, there's more that comes. And even for the smaller bands, because not every band is thousands of people. How significant is it to have that representation? Freedom Mass, for example,
3: yes,
4: the Jamaican band is a smaller band.
3: Great point.
4: But they have their place in this too.
3: Yes.
4: So is it just as important to have the big bands as it is the smaller bands?
3: Yes. You need layers to this, right? You need the big bands who have experience, who've been doing it for a while. But you also need to open the door to smaller bands. We started, Jessie Matthews, my mom's band, started a small band. And what made us stand out was that we were small, so we had to be performers. We had to bring all the arts in, right? We had to bring in the pan, bring in the dance, bring in the music. So it's really important to have levels of access.

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0: It's a Bacchanal affair today. We have a live look for you right now at the 59th annual Toronto Caribbean Carnival Grand Parade. It's happening right now. We have live coverage throughout the afternoon. In other news, WestJet has grounded at least 80 flights as the airline and flight attendants are hours away from a looming strike and lockout deadline. And starting today, kids and seniors could ride Toronto ferries free until the end of August. Details ahead. Stay with us for these stories and more on CP24. Don't forget you can get your details anytime at cp24.com as well. Good afternoon, everyone. I'm Andrew Brennan. It's 2:14 right now. Feeling like 34 degrees on this Carnival Sunday, Saturday. But it's Saturday, right? Yeah, well, let's get to your top stories, though. Provincial police are out in force for this long weekend and also with eyes on the skies. The campaign already underway is focusing on highways in Peterborough, Kawartha Lakes, Dufferin County, Caledon, Orillia, Northumberland County, and pilots looking from above will be checking people for speeding, aggressive driving, and or impaired driving, and any potential violations could be relayed to officers on the ground to catch them in the act. Now, the OPP says it's seen a steady increase in dangerous and high-risk driving across Ontario the past few years.
1: We had 9 people die last year during this Civic Day long weekend, and this is really the last long weekend before we start talking about back to school. And so let's make the most of this. Let's make sure we get to where we're going safely. We're going to be watching out for those aggressive drivers, impaired drivers, people not paying attention, distracted, and people aren't wearing their life jackets, their helmets, or their seat belts. And of course, when you see vehicles broken down on the side of the road, trailers with flat tires getting tended to by tow trucks or emergencies with fire trucks, police cars, ambulances, please slow down as you approach them.
0: During the Civic Long Weekend last August, the OPP laid 3,500 speeding charges and just over 200 impaired driving charges just over that long weekend. It is the 59th annual Toronto Caribbean Carnival Grand Parade today, and it's taken over the Lakeshore and, of course, the exhibition grounds as well. The parade, the main event of Carnival season here. There are 10 MAS bands that are competing for Band of the Year for the 2026 edition. The theme, We Move the Carnival. Organizers say that the theme recognizes the collective passion, creativity, and cultural pride that continues to drive Carnival forward. Carnival celebrates emancipation from slavery and also Caribbean cultures at large. August 1st is Emancipation Day here in Canada. And Jessica Smith and Raheem Ladani are our grand hosts for our live broadcast throughout the afternoon. Some road closures to bear in mind because of all of the celebrating. The Lakeshore, that is from Fort York to Colborne Lodge Drive, plus several ramps from the Gardner are a no-go. And this happening not just today, but into tomorrow morning, ending at 6 a.m. We got a full list for you at cp24.com. It's not just a big fete down at the Lakeshore. There's another big event in town. The biggest electronic music festival back for another year. This is the biggest in Canada. Veld back at Downsview Park for a 13th year. It's a 3-day extravaganza. The headliners this year include Armin van Buuren and KX5.

0: Listening to Jay Douglas right now. He is a featured performer of tonight's Island Soul Celebration. That's happening down at Harborfront Center.
1: It's going to give you a vibration and take you to where the blues came from out of New Orleans up until today and all the great contributors. Toronto's got some of the greatest blues soul R&B singers as we speak. I can't name everyone, but Harborfront Theater this evening with Jay Douglas and the All-Stars, Everton, Pablo Paul, and Miss Liberty Silver.
0: This is a live look at Nathan Phillips Square, where Taste of India has returned for another year. It is billed as the largest Indian food festival in North America. There's more than 100 vendors there, plus live entertainment on the big stage on your left of your screen. 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The event runs today and tomorrow, noon until 11 p.m. But sometimes it's all about the food, right? If you're working up an appetite this weekend, you might want to be going to Thompson Park in Scarborough for Scarborough Rib Fest, celebrating its 25th year. There are offerings from 9 ribbers and more than 24 other vendors on hand as well. Rib Fest is organized by the Rotary Club of Scarborough. This is also, by the way, the club's largest annual fundraising event, bringing in money for different charities across Scarborough and beyond. Scarborough Rib Fest is running through Monday.
2: 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A lot of projects.
0: Also got the Toronto Food Truck Festival at Woodbine Park running through Monday. You can see some of the other things we've mentioned already on your screen. A full list of all the fun this long weekend is at cp24.com. But something that won't be fun if things keep going as they are, WestJet grounding flights already as talks are still tepid with its flight attendants at the bargaining table. WestJet has canceled, as of now, 81 flights. Airlines normally begin canceling flights ahead of possible labor disruptions to prevent crews and planes being stranded. The airline and the union representing 4,400 workers are still trying to get to a new collective agreement. But if there is no deal by the Sunday morning deadline, either side could begin a work stoppage, either a strike or a lockout, and hundreds of flights just this long weekend could be canceled.
3: It's a tension between the constitutionally protected collective bargaining and right to strike and the government's right to maintain industrial peace. So it's a very challenging issue. We might be surprised to see the government jump in to intervene in the right to strike. What they might do is actually refer it to the Canada Industrial Relations Board to seek their assistance and or their direction, as they've done in the past.
0: Big sticking points are wages and also the compensation for when planes are not in the air. WestJet flight attendants say they should be paid for so-called ground pay, like for boarding passengers and pre-flight duties. It's 2:21, feeling like 34 degrees out there. We are going back to the lakeshore for the 59th annual Toronto Caribbean Carnival Grand Parade after this.

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11: It's only one question. You afraid?
12: Closed captioning of this CP24 program is brought to you by Diamond and Diamond Lawyers, Canada's largest personal injury law firm with over $1 billion in total settlements.

0: Carnival and Raheem. We are joined by royalty right now. Absolute royalty. Kenesha and Nicholas, I have to ask you, you just came off stage after an incredible performance up there. What is it like being up there in a costume that is larger than life? What is that like?
1: It's an unreal joy. It's so fun. And just being out there is like a thrill. Like, I don't know how to compare it to anything else.
2: Yeah. Nicholas, not only are you the king, but you are the costume designer for all of these ones that take the stage. What work goes into that? How hard is it to put them all together?
3: It's pretty much dedication, love of the culture, love of our community as well. I mean, it's Carnival.
2: What was your vision this year?
3: Everything is heavenly, halos, elevation, new life, revival.
0: We talk so much about celebrating history and culture and diversity. How important is it to both of you to be able to inspire the younger generation?
1: For me, it's super important. I grew up doing this since I was like 4. So for me, I always try to inspire younger generations, get other kids involved. Just because without them, there's no future to this, right? So for us, it's super important.
2: When we see these people carry around these giant masks and they're turning around the stage, it takes a lot of core strength, legs. How hard is it for the average person to do?
3: It's actually really hard. It's all the steel, iron, aluminum, fiberglass, but it's adrenaline, it's endurance, it's a little carnival. That's what we do.
0: Nicholas, we saw some of the little kids coming up on stage. What does it take? Some of them are 7 years old, they're 6 years old, they are babies. But how do you encourage them and inspire them to get out there and give this a shot? Because there's a lot of people watching in person, there's a lot of people watching on TV. How do you get them to have that confidence?
3: You know what? I don't know the answer to that because a lot of the children watch us on YouTube and they're rewinding over and over and over again. And they're like, you know what? I want to be like Kenesha. I want to be like Uncle Nick. And that's why, I mean, we have them right behind us, little kids playing masks, because they have the love of Carnival too.
1: That's for sure they do. Like, a lot of those kids, they just have it in them. Like, especially as a junior king queen, like, you see that and you're like, oh my goodness, where did you get that from?
2: Kenesha, what does it mean to you to be queen, to have the next generation look up to you?
1: It feels unreal. I've dreamt of this moment my whole life. So now that it's actually happened, I'm like, oh my goodness, the 6 year old in me is screaming.
0: And Nicholas, for you, we were talking before we came on camera about supporting the community to get kids into a situation that's better for them, that inspires them to do better. How are you a part of that?
3: So I work with a community called Impact Communities, who was like the Galloway kids about gun control. 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And the Galloway kids, we love y'all. We love
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8: Canada wins gold!
9: Boys, maybe we shouldn't change this one.
10: Oh, yeah?
9: Oh, yeah.
11: The following program is a live broadcast, and despite our best efforts, may contain coarse language, sexually explicit material, scenes of nudity, and other mature subject matter which may be offensive to some viewers. Viewer discretion is advised.

0: kings and queens that have come off the stage for both of you, Amaya and Raphael. Raphael, I've seen you on stage before.
1: Yes, yes, yes.
0: You are incredible. Amaya, you blew my mind. You blew my mind. I saw the confetti cannon.
2: Yeah.
0: Bit of a jam, but you worked through it, and then you got a second one. What is it like for you to be on that stage with all these people?
2: It's like family. All it is just family. I love dancing. It's what I do since I was a baby, and like, I just love Caribana. It's my life.
3: Raphael, I saw you with the big mask. You almost took a few people's eyes out when you were making those turns. I've never seen someone move with such force, but grace at the same time. How was that experience?
1: Well, you know, being on stage is just a different feel. Like, this is my first year pulling big masks. I'm male individual for Salina Carnival for 2026. And just the feeling of crossing the stage and pulling that big mask, you know, you have to represent for the culture. I have to represent for me. You know, it's just like get back into place. So that's what exactly what we did. We came on stage and we just shut it down. And that's what we do here.
0: Amaya, I have to ask you, so many kids are going to be looking up to you to say, if she can do it, I can do it. What would you say to them if they were a bit nervous? Because it can be a lot, carrying the costume, dancing, and being around all these people. How would you encourage them?
2: Honestly, just give it your all. Pretend like you're dancing in your own room, alone, and you're just giving energy
0: out. Just vibing.
2: Yeah, just vibing. Pretend like no one's there, and just dance.
0: Listen, you inspired us.
3: What's your favorite part about the whole carnival experience?
2: Pulling the costume.
3: Pulling the costume. Is it hard? Does it take a lot of practice?
2: I just make it up on the spot.
0: Listen, she's naturally talented.
1: 100%.
0: Watching these costumes move with such engineering, it really is such a feat to watch. When you first saw it and first kind of put that on, what was your initial reaction?
1: Well, we spent the time in the mask camp putting it together, so it's not like it's a finished product and we just come in and pull it on stage. So yeah, we're involved in the process. Everybody who has hands in it, we get their energy, their feel, their vibe, and you know, we like to put on for the culture. This is something that we want to pass down to the younger generations, like Amaya, who is taking this on herself and continuing this tradition that we have, right? Soca and carnival and mask is a global thing. It's all parts of the world that we've reached and we've touched. So to see the next generation on the come up being able to stand in and do this like we do it and enjoy it like we do it, there's like a 30-year difference between me and her. And like the fact that I can see the joy and the passion in her eyes as I have when I go on stage is just amazing. So we take that and we run with it and we enjoy it and we love it and we do it because this is mass, this is culture, this is what we're for.
4: Yeah.
3: Amaya, I mean, you have family behind there, I watching you. And then as Raphael said, a 30-year difference. Do you hope to be doing this for the next 30 years?
2: I hope so.
3: Yeah.
2: I hope so.
0: Next year is a big deal. Next year is 60 years of carnival. It's a feat for anything to reach 60 years. What are you hoping to see from the carnival next year?
1: I want us to dig back into the roots. I want us to reconnect to what carnival really means, the essence of it, the emancipation, the history of it. What I feel that's lacking is the knowledge. We've missed passing down the knowledge and the information that makes carnival what it is. And I think we need to dig back into it. When, you know, when carnival used to go all the way down Lakeshore to Queen Street, when we used to have everybody talking about coming here, right? When we were the biggest festival, Caribbean festival in North America, when we used to have over millions of people traveling and just to play. I think we need to tap back into that so we can continue to grow this and make the Toronto Caribbean Carnival the greatness that it was back in the past.
0: Absolutely.
3: You know, Saldina is always putting on a great show, and you guys did it again this year.
1: Well, also, Saldina is 50 years next year as well. So 60 years for the Toronto Caribbean Carnival, 50 years for Saldina. So, you know, we have to do it big.
3: It's going to be huge.
0: It's going to be fantastic. One final word on how this carnival experience was for you this year. How was it for you?
2: It was like one of the best times I've had in my life.
1: Yep.
2: Honestly.
0: And for you?
1: For me? Well, this is my first time playing big mass, and yeah, it's uncomparable. This is definitely one of the greatest times that I've had. A new level, new chapter, and we want to continue our reign. That's it.
2: Absolutely.
3: Raphael's making me go to the gym. I'm looking at
1: this. What am I doing?
3: Jerk chicken, and I'm not eating.
1: No, jerk chicken is good. We need that protein. We have to work it out.
0: It's the training program. We'll get him there.
1: We'll get him there.
0: Amaya is the real one you got to listen to. She's the real 100%. One you got to listen to.
1: I'll give that.
0: Well, thank you guys so much.
1: Thank you for having
0: Continue
1: us.
0: Continue to spread all that carnival joy, that history, that knowledge. Continue inspiring people. You've inspired me. And we're going to listen in live right now as we see another group, Epic Carnival, come across the stage.
1: We need to have you in costume next year.
0: Next year, yes.
5: Okay, I'm dismissed.
4: 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The streets will become overthrown. 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Are you ready for the rise with us? This is Rising Empire.

Yeah.

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You're

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0: It's a live look at all the costumes, the revelry, and all the fun at the 59th annual Toronto Caribbean Carnival Grand Parade happening right now along the lakeshore. We'll take you there. Breaking news from WestJet. The airline has grounded dozens of more flights today as a strike and lockout deadline looms. Details ahead. And as of today, the premier's cuts to OSAP take effect. We'll tell you what you need to know if you're on a grant. Stay with us here on CP24. These stories and more on the way. Of course, details anytime at cp24.com. Hello, it is 2:42 in the afternoon. It is feeling like 32 degrees out there. I'm Andrew Brennan. Thank you, as always, for joining us here on CP24. Let's get to your top story. An update from WestJet, just not at the bargaining table. More flights grounded since talks still are tepid between the airline and flight attendants. WestJet telling us now that it's canceled another at least 80 flights today, plus 80, let's not forget, from yesterday. Airlines do normally start canceling flights ahead of potential labor disruptions to prevent any crews and planes being stranded. The airline and the union that represents 4,400 workers continue to try to hammer out a last-minute deal at the bargaining table, but if there isn't one by a looming deadline, either side could begin either a work stoppage, that's a strike, or a lockout, and potentially hundreds more flights could be canceled just this long weekend.
1: It's a tension between the constitutionally protected collective bargaining and right to strike and the government's right to maintain industrial peace. So it's a very challenging issue. We might be surprised to see the government jump in to intervene in the right to strike. What they might do is actually refer it to the Canada Industrial Relations Board to seek their assistance and or their direction, as they've done in the past.
0: The major sticking points are wages, but particularly compensation for work when planes aren't in the air. WestJet flight attendants through their union say they should be paid for work done on the ground, like boarding passengers and pre-flight duties. Now to another big festival around town, but one person with life-threatening injuries after being struck in a makeshift parking lot at or near the Veld Festival. This happening off of Shepherd Avenue West. You can see in a gravel and grassy area. Police say that a 29-year-old victim was lying on the grass when they were struck by the vehicle. Now, the driver did remain on scene. There's no word if any charges are to be laid. Traffic services with Toronto Police still investigate. In Peel, officers are looking for a suspect after an early morning stabbing. This happening in Mississauga near Dixie in Eglinton. The victim, we're told, had serious injuries. The suspect is described as about 5'11", with hair and cornrows, wearing a black T-shirt with red stripes and black shoes. He was seen making a getaway in a dark-colored minivan, police say. A man, meantime, being treated for what are believed to be non-life-threatening injuries following an early morning stabbing in North York. Emergency crews called around 1:30 a.m. to Young and Shepherd, just north of that intersection. Police don't have any suspect info for us as of now. As for provincial police, they are out in force, including in the skies, looking at all of the people driving this long weekend. The campaign already underway is looking at highways like in Peterborough, Kawartha Lakes, Dufferin County, Caledon, Orillia, Northumberland County as well. Pilots in the air will be looking on highways for speeding, aggressive driving, potentially even impaired driving, and relaying potential violations to officers on the ground. The OPP says it's seen a steady increase in dangerous and high-risk driving across the province the last few years.
2: We have seen an increase of fatalities this year over last year. 210 people dead already this year in car crashes across the province, up from 180 the same period last year. So we're going in the wrong direction.
0: During the Civic Long Weekend last August, the OPP laid 3,500 speeding charges and over 200 impaired driving charges as well. It is the 59th annual Toronto Caribbean Carnival Grand Parade taking place today along the lakeshore. Now, the Big Fete is the big event in carnival season. There are 10 MOS bands that are competing for Band of the Year this year. You can see on the main stage, the fun does continue. The theme this year is We Move the Carnival, and yes, they do. Organizers say that this theme recognizes the collective passion, creativity, and cultural pride that continues to drive carnival forward. Carnival celebrates emancipation from slavery as well as Caribbean cultures at large. August 1st, of course, is Emancipation Day in Canada. Our own Jessica Smith and Raheem Ladani are our grand hosts for the live broadcast we continue to bring you this afternoon. There are a lot of road closures to deal with around the X grounds for the big celebration. That includes Lakeshore from Fort York to Colborne Lodge Drive. There's also many ramps from the Gardner you can't get on and off of. So these are in place, by the way, until 6 a.m. tomorrow. So don't expect they'll be done when the day is done today. A full list is on CB24.com. But this isn't the only big show in town. Listen to this. Candy Kids, get ready. The biggest electronic music festival in the country is back. Veld takes over Downsview Park for a three-day affair. And headliners this year include Armin van Buuren and KX5. Man to man. You're listening right now to Jay Douglas, a feature performer of tonight's Island Soul Celebration. That's down at the Harborfront Center.
3: 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Toronto's got some of the greatest blues soul R&B singers as we speak. I can't name everyone, but Harborfront Theater this evening with Jay Douglas and the All-Stars, Everton, Pablo Paul, and Miss Liberty Silver.
0: Here's a live look right now of Taste of India, back at Nathan Phillips Square for another year. It is billed as the largest Indian food festival in North America. There's over 100 vendors there, plus live entertainment, as you can see on the left side on stage. Now, the event is running today and tomorrow, noon until 11 p.m. But say you're down playing Moss right now and you just worked up an appetite. Maybe you want to head out to Thompson Park for Scarborough Rib Fest this weekend. It's in its 25th anniversary edition. There are offerings from Nine Rivers and then two dozen other vendors on top of that. 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
0: 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You got a whole list of things to do at CB24.com. But right now it's 249, 34 degrees out there. Keep it here on CP24. When we come back, we head down to the Big Fete once again for the Toronto Caribbean Carnival Grand Parade. The show is on.
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0: We're celebrating 59 years. You're watching Super 24's live broadcast. Raheem, we are standing here with legends of the game.
1: 100%.
0: Legends of the game. The Saldina family, you guys have such a story. Aaron, I have to ask you, do you have a favorite part of this whole thing? Because I know it's a year of planning. But do you have a favorite part of the actual day, the actual just grand parade?
2: My favorite part of the entire, I would say, festival would be the King and Queen competition. I know you said the parade, but it's the King and Queen competition. Yeah. We work like endless hours and months and stuff doing the big costumes. And this year, out of the four categories, we actually came first in three. We came first in our King. We came first in the Queen category. We came first in the male individual and third place in the female.
0: That's no small feat. Congratulations.
2: Thank you.
3: Ronnie, correct me if I'm wrong. Is this year one of you and Aaron being band leaders, taking over for Dad Louie now?
4: Yes.
3: How has that experience been in transitioning? You guys are at the reins now.
4: What is funny is that my dad retired right here last year at this point. A lot of people don't know, you know, we've been like behind the scenes with our father. So we've been going along every step of the way. So the transition was pretty easy for us. So now, you know, we're doing our thing and we're ready to go.
3: Is he still stepping in and saying, listen, sons, I think you should do this, this, this? He's still giving his opinion?
4: Not that much. Like, every summer, he was golfing. That's his favorite sport, so he's golfing. But here, at the end, when we're in competition, he tells us, you know, do this or do that. But mostly competition is when we get the advice.
3: He knows a thing or two.
0: Aaron, when it comes to picking

0: individual group themes?
1: Oh, it's really hard. We think about themes all the time, all year round. This theme, Halo, that we picked, we wanted to go heavenly, angelic, pretty, beautiful, which you can see the wings, very angelic. We have an angel-like costume here. Our father used to spend almost every day thinking about themes, right? But we had this one planned out for about a year or so. Our father retired last year, and we had this kind of in our back pocket waiting to reveal.
2: You know, we see people who come here, take part in Mass, sometimes for the first time, others who have been here for generations and it's passed on. What would you say to people who are watching right now and they want to be a part of this, they don't know how to get involved? What would your message be?
3: Well, I mean, it's easy. So we launch in April. That's when our band launch. We launch our theme, and then you guys, you know, people could come, look at the costumes, the different sections, and then we open our Mass Gap where you can pick a section and then be on the road. Right after the Mass Camp, and then after the Mass Camp, you know, this is it, on the road. So anybody, everybody, we want everybody to participate.
4: We are celebrating 59 years. That's no small feat for any festival or situation in the city. How important is it to continue the traditions where, yes, it is pretty cautious, but there's a history to it, there's a lesson to it. How important is it to continue that kind of tradition as we head into 60 years next year?
1: Yeah, absolutely. Extremely important. So it's 59 years for the Toronto Caribbean Carnival and 49 years for us. So our father's been involved in the Toronto Caribbean Carnival since 1977. So this is our 49th year in the parade. Next year will mark 50 years for us, 5-0, and 60 for the Toronto Caribbean Carnival.
4: You're making history. I want to thank you both so much for your contribution, your family's contributions. It's been an honor to talk to your dad over the past few years. It's an honor to talk to you guys. Thank you so much for all that you do, and I cannot wait to see what you do in 60 years. We're going to send you guys off, let you get back into it, because you're going to go down the road. Thank you so much. Raheem, we're going to have more. Should we listen in?
5: 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We got plenty more Caribbean Carnival right here, live on CP24. Stay with us.
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0: Welcome back to CP24's the live special coverage of the 59th Toronto Caribbean Carnival Grand Parade. And we are here with two of the stars of Epic Carnival who are still performing right now on the stage. Anthony, Samantha, thank you for joining us. Samantha, you look lovely. You look absolutely stunning.
1: Thank you so much. There's so much work that goes into these costumes, so I really appreciate that.
0: How was that experience walking the stage?
1: Honestly, I just feel like it's really grounding to be in your culture. I feel like whenever I'm up on stage, I'm like dancing with my ancestors. I'm dancing with all the people who came before me and all of the people who put so much work and effort into the creation of the costumes and the experience that we have on the road. It always feels amazing to be a part of that and to represent that.
2: Anthony, I know you're no stranger. You're a veteran when it comes to the carnival. Tell me, what is it like being able to share that experience with people playing masks for the first time?
3: It's a huge experience because, like I said, every year, year after year after year, it's history, it's culture, it's experience, and it's togetherness. So it's, you know, like a veteran like me introducing the younger people into the crowd, into the diaspora, to understand what we do, why we're in feathers, and what it has to do with for our history, how it makes such a big impact.
2: There really is such a theme, and there's so much work put into all of your costumes. When you first saw it, when you first got laid your eyes on both of these pieces, I'll start with you and then Samantha come to you. What was your reaction when you saw the theme and you saw the actual mask costume?
3: I said beauty. Like, it's just beautiful. It flows. You know, we're supposed to have rain today. Now we're sunny.
2: Yes.
3: We're angels in the sun.
2: Yes.
3: You know, like, it just really represents our culture.
2: And for you, I mean, you look stunning. And I love how much this festival celebrates everybody. Talk to me about your reaction when you saw the costume and how it feels putting it on and being on stage.
1: I feel like it's almost like an armor. It makes you feel powerful. It makes you feel amazing as I might look. It makes you feel 10 times better.
2: Like a superhero.
1: Absolutely. You feel like you can do anything, and I love that, especially with Epic, they've always put such a good effort into making sure that everybody will feel comfortable and amazing on the road in their costumes. There's so many different options that they provide. It's amazing.
2: Absolutely.
4: I love how you said it feels like armor, because it reminds me of the messaging and where Caribbean comes from, where Carnival comes from, and how there was such a fight for the identity to keep your culture and the work that went into having what we have here today. It must feel really good to see the evolution of Carnival here in Toronto.
1: It really does. And every single time I lay my eyes on a costume every year, it's like it gets better and better. More intricate, more sparkles, more beauty, bigger feathers.
2: It is a celebration of history and heritage and culture. As much as it is about fun, there is a history to it. Today is Emancipation Day, after all. When it comes to the future generations, what do you want them to know about the importance of masks when it comes to the past, the present, and the future?
3: Honestly, it's one word, respect the masks.
2: Yeah.
3: Just respect the masks. Know what you're getting into. Know that once you join, it's a togetherness, and you're all welcome. Everybody's welcome. This isn't a mask for just Caribbeans. It's a mask for everybody. So you're welcome to come join. We all have costumes. We're all jumping up. We're all enjoying the sun. The sun, sorry.
2: It is incredible.
3: Not a cloud in the sky.
2: It is incredible. Do you have a word to describe that feeling when you're on stage? How does that feel?
1: Honestly, it feels euphoric. I feel like it's like there's a song, good spirits.
2: Yeah.
1: That's what it feels like.
4: I love
1: That's
4: it.
1: That's what it feels like.
4: I love it.
2: How do you feel when you're on stage?
3: Oh, I just want to put on a show. I'm here for the people. I'm here for the judges. And I just want to show them, like, Epic Carnival is always the real deal.
4: Well, you know what? You guys put on a show. And let's listen in to your fellow bandmates at Epic Carnival. Let's listen in right now.
5: Hold on, I want to get in. Come on, get in.
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0: Epic Carnival. They're putting on a show today.
1: It is literally epic. You know what, Raheem? We're about halfway through the day right now, but it just feels like we're only really getting started. The energy never lulls. It never slows down. And I think my favorite part about this entire thing, and I come back every year because it's my favorite weekend, is how much joy you see in people's faces. It's hot. It is sunny, but I think it is the community spirit and the joy and people checking in on each other.
0: And not the joy of people who are performing masks, but the joy that I see on people's faces who are here to watch. Maybe they've come in with their families. Others are here for the first time. I want to check in with Melissa Duggan because she's in the thick of it all, and she's been talking with a lot of people and on their experience for a carnival. Melissa, how are things where you are?
2: Hey, Raheem, hey, Jessica. So those fabulous sounds that are coming from where you are, they're kind of trickling in through this area. We're all ready for those bands to arrive right now. That includes Destiny from Brampton and a whole crew. Tell me how you're feeling today.
3: Oh my God, I'm feeling great, feeling great. We need more events for our people.
2: Yes, this is year number two for you to come out here. How does this year compare to last year?
3: This year, I feel like the vibes are great. Everybody's outside. Like, we have everybody. I feel like everything's amazing. Like, peace be. You know what I'm saying? One love. One love.
2: Did I hear that? Did I hear that Texas is representing that?
3: Yes, Dallas, Texas.
2: Why you decided to come all the way here to Toronto?
3: To celebrate all the Caribbean cultures coming together as one to celebrate.
2: Hi,
3: Diana.
2: Thank you so much for that, Texas.
3: Wait, wait. Can we teach you a one step? A one
2: sure.
3: two step?
2: Sure, I'd love it. Okay, what's your experience been like so far?
4: It's very fun.
2: Yeah? And what do you think? Enjoying something delicious, it looks like.
4: I think this place is great to support all the Caribbean. It's just amazing here.
2: Now, tell me how much music you've heard here today.
4: A lot so far.
2: Yeah, yeah.
4: Yeah, and everybody's just so pretty.
2: Aren't they? Doesn't everyone look terrific?
4: Yeah.
2: Okay, so what's the plan for the rest of the day, you two?
4: Well, I have to go to a friend's house to see, to meet their family, but, this place, I just really don't want to leave this place.
2: Aww, that's a great endorsement. What about you?
4: Well, we're just going to walk around for now and see what else there is.
2: Yeah? Oh, excellent. Well, enjoy your time, you two. Great talking with you as well. Hello there. How are you? Can I ask you how your day is going?
5: It's going great.
2: Yeah? Have you had a chance to walk down Lakeshore and back?
5: No, not yet.
2: Okay, so you're headed that way.
5: Headed there now.
2: Wonderful, wonderful. And hello back there. Can I say hello to you? Tell me what you're expecting from today.
6: Excitement. Adventure.
2: Excitement, adventure. Not too bad. Guyana represent here. Listen, it is a party that shows no signs of stopping anytime soon as we hear more of that music coming our way. And listen, we're learning dance steps every step of the way as well. Going to toss things back to you, Raheem and Jessica. Tell me how the party's going over there.
0: I want to see some of those dance moves.
1: Listen, I will teach you. I'll teach you. Yeah. I got you. I got your back. But the best part, Melissa and Raheem, is the fact that it's open to every background, every dance style, everybody. And I think that's my favorite part of this entire thing is that you see generations. Whether you want to get up there and whine a little, or you want to just get up there and do a little two-step, you can do whatever you want.
0: You don't need to be from Trinidad, Jamaica, Antigua, St. Lucia. It doesn't matter where you're from. You can be born and raised right here in the GTA.
1: Absolutely. And you have so many people that have parents that were born in the Caribbean, born in Africa, that are here now, that you have that generational connection. And I think that's the way we keep it moving forward when it comes to sharing that history, is getting the younger generations involved.
0: 100%. Let's keep that connection going. We're going to take a quick break right here on CP24, but we'll be right back with more live coverage of the 59th Toronto Caribbean.

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0: A bacchanal, boisterous affair this afternoon. We are live at the 59th annual Toronto Caribbean Carnival Grand Parade, taking place right now. We got live coverage for you throughout the afternoon. More WestJet flights grounded today, with the airline and their flight attendants union hours away from a potential strike lockout deadline. Details ahead. And plenty of other things happening around town. We got Tastes of India at Nathan Phillips Square. You got Rib Fest in Scarborough. So much happening, so much for us to tell you. Tell you what? We'll tell you more about it in a second. Keep it here on CP24. And we got these stories for you and more on the way. Details anytime at cp24.com. 313 right now, feeling like 35 degrees out there. You're watching Toronto's breaking news, CP24. I'm Andrew Brennan. Thank you, as always, for joining us. Let's get to some of your top stories. One person has life-threatening injuries struck in a makeshift parking lot by a vehicle near the Veld Music Festival. This happening in a lot, as you can see, on a pitch of dirt and gravel and grass along Shepherd Avenue. Police tell us that a 29-year-old person was lying in the grass when they were struck. The driver did remain on scene. No word if any charges are to be laid. Toronto Police Traffic Service is still investigating. Out in Mississauga, officers looking for a suspect after an early morning stabbing near Dixie and Eglinton. The victim suffering serious injuries. The suspect, described as about 5'11", cornrows in their hair, with a black t-shirt on and red stripes on that shirt, also black shoes. Now, the person was seen making a getaway in a dark-colored minivan. Meantime, a man is being treated for what's believed to be non-life-threatening injuries. This after an early morning incident in North York, a stabbing incident, with emergency crews are called around 1:30 to Young, north of Shepherd. Police do not have any suspect info for us at this time. But police are looking for help as they look for a person not seen since Thursday. They're looking for 48-year-old Ronald. His photo's on your screen right now. He was last spotted around Eglinton and Keele. He's 6'1", medium build, has dark brown hair in a ponytail. His clothing, at least what he was last seen wearing, is what you can see on your screen. It looks like red parachute pants, potentially sweats there. But ultimately, if you see this man, police say they want to hear from you so they can get Ronald back to his loved ones. Meantime, Waterloo Regional Police say a missing girl from Kitchener may be in the Toronto area. They're looking for 12-year-old Allure, also goes by the name Kiki. She was last seen in the Sterling Avenue South area in Kitchener July the 28th, but police say that she may now be in the GTA and there are concerns for her safety and well-being. Allure is about 5'6". Take a good look at this photo. Peel Police, meantime, I should say not Peel Police, this actually is much bigger than that. Provincial Police are carrying out aerial traffic enforcement over the long weekend with eyes from the sky looking down on highways like in Peterborough, Kawartha Lake, Dufferin County, Caledon, Orillia, Northumberland County as well. Pilots are looking for speeding drivers, aggressive driving, impaired driving as well. Any potential violations will be relayed to officers on the ground. The OPP says that they see increasing amounts of dangerous and high-risk driving over the last few years.
1: We had 9 people die last year during this Civic Day long weekend, and this is really the last long weekend before we start talking about back to school. And so let's make the most of this. Let's make sure we get to where we're going safely. We're going to be watching out for those aggressive drivers, impaired drivers, people not paying attention, distracted, and people aren't wearing their life jackets, their helmets, or their seat belts. And of course, when you see vehicles broken down on the side of the road, trailers with flat tires getting tended to by tow trucks or emergencies with fire trucks, police cars, ambulances, please slow down as you approach them.
0: In the Civic Long Weekend last year, OPP laid 3,500 speeding charges and just over 200 impaired driving charges. It is the talk of the town today. The 59th annual Toronto Caribbean Carnival Grand Parade is happening right now. We are live along Lakeshore and on the X grounds as this is, of course, the big fete of carnival season. There's 10 MOS bands competing for Band of the Year. This year's theme is We Move the Carnival. Organizers say this theme recognizes the collective passion, creativity, and cultural pride that continues to drive carnival forward. So this carnival and every year celebrates, of course, emancipation from slavery, but also Caribbean cultures across the Caribbean. Now, August 1st is now in Canada recognized as Emancipation Day. Jessica Smith and Raheem Ladani are our grand hosts for our live broadcast on CB24 throughout the afternoon. A lot of road closures around the X grounds to bear in mind. That includes Lakeshore from Fort York to Colborne Lodge Drive. There's also a lot of the ramps on and off the Gardiner that are a no-go right now. This is in place, by the way, not just today, but until tomorrow at 6 a.m. A full list of closures is at cb24.com. But it's not just Caribbean vibes this weekend. There's also big electronic music to talk about. Canada's biggest electronic music festival returns with Veld at Downsview Park for its 13th year with 3 days of headliners, including Armin van Buuren and KX5.

0: you so much.
1: You're also getting a sneak peek right now of Jay Douglas, a feature performer of tonight's Island Soul celebration down at Harborfront Center. You don't know.
2: It's going to give you a vibration and take you to where the blues came from out of New Orleans up until today and all the great contributors. Toronto's got some of the greatest blues soul R&B singers as we speak. I can't name everyone, but Harborfront Theater this evening with Jay Douglas and the All-Stars, Everton Pablo Paul, and Miss Liberty Silver.
1: Taste of India also returns this weekend. But by the way, tickets for the tonight's show are $40. Just bear in mind that first. But we also want to talk about Taste of India back for the weekend once again at Nathan Phillips Square. It is the largest Indian food festival in North America with more than 100 vendors as well as live entertainment throughout the afternoon and evening. Admission is free, running today and tomorrow noon until 11 p.m. both days. But say you spent a lot of time playing Masade and dancing up a storm. Well, maybe you want some ribs to get some calories in you. And then if you do, you can go to Thompson Park in Scarborough for Scarborough Rib Fest back for the 25th year. There are offerings from 9 ribbers and more than 24 other vendors as well. Rib Fest organized by the Rotary Club of Scarborough. This is the club's largest annual fundraiser. It brings in money for different charities across the region. Scarborough Rib Fest runs through Monday. And some other things you can do, that includes the Toronto Food Truck Festival at Woodbine Park, a few other things we've already mentioned on your screen, but there's a whole list on our website, cb24.com. Maybe you want to go to the island. Now, seniors and children under the age of 19, so youth as well, can ride the city's ferries for free all of August, starting today, but you do need a ticket to get on board. So the city suggests you book that online ahead of going to the terminal. Mayor Olivia Chow says the move is a thank you for those residents who made their voices heard about the proposed Billy Bishop expansion and a celebration of the waterfront victory. Right now it's almost 3:21, 35 degrees out there. Keep it here on CP24. We'll take you back down to the Toronto Caribbean Carnival Grand Parade right after this.
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0: many Carnival Kings, and we have another Carnival King. You're the king of Epic Carnival, the band leader. Gerald, can I call you Stretch?
1: Better known as Stretch.
0: What does it mean to you as we celebrate 59 years to continue to see people supporting Epic Carnival and wanting to be a part of what you've put together?

0: and it's wonderful to see everybody comes out and support the Toronto Caribbean Carnival.
1: Gerald,
0: and I love it.
1: Your last name is Augustine.
0: Yes.
1: Your aunt is the Honorable Miss Augustine on the right.
0: Yes.
1: She saw you, and as you came off stage, she gave you that seal of approval. That must be pretty special.
0: Yes. I'm a proud fella. I grew up in the Caribbean, and I moved to Canada in the 80s. And I heard about my auntie, and I get to meet her a couple times, and we have good fun conversation.
2: Right.
0: And so good that she still comes out and supports our culture. She's getting up to the age, and I love to see her out here every year.
1: It must be pretty special for you to coming from Trinidad to now see what this carnival has turned into in the city of Toronto. It's changed a lot over the years.
0: Yes, it has. And we got to try to keep it going and make it happen, because everybody loves it.
1: Everybody does love it.
3: Stepping into next year, which is 60 years, which is such an incredible feat for any event, but especially something like this, what do you hope for the younger generations as they watch and they see how far we've come, but how much further we can go? What do you hope for the future generations of Carnival?
0: My goal is to see the youths of Toronto and the Toronto Carnival come out and support and getting more involved in what is doing of our culture. And I would like to see them come out much more in their numbers instead of hanging out and think it's nice.
3: Yeah.
0: Come out and support the carnival.
3: Participate
0: in the carnival.
1: We can't leave without talking to you about what just took place on stage. Tell me about how that feeling was. You sat on your throne, you were the king, and the band, they played around you. Everybody played masks. How was that experience?
0: It's amazing. I planned this last year because my team is Epic, E-P-I-C. So I finished Epic last year, Culture, and I started with an E, Empire Rising. So look out for next year, 2027.
1: Oh, baby, 60 years.
3: We
1: We're
3: can't
1: looking
3: wait.
1: Forward.
3: Well, Stretch, thank you so much for all you contributed to the Toronto Caribbean Carnival with Epic. We appreciate everything that you
0: thank
3: do.
0: Thank you guys so much.
3: We appreciate you. We have so much more to come. We've got Passion Creators on the stage right now representing another group. We're going to set you free to get back on the road. We'll listen in
0: thank
3: live
0: you all
3: right
0: so
3: now.
0: Much.
3: Happy Carnival. Thank you so much.
0: Thank you so much.

0: Lotto Max now has more chances to win?
1: Oh, yeah. Like up to 90 new prizes of $100,000 on every draw.
0: Yeah, right. And aliens exist.
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3: That was quick.
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9: 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Viewer discretion is advised.

0: to CP24's live coverage of the 59th Toronto Caribbean Carnival. I mean, what a day it's been. It seems like it's nonstop. One band comes on, they go off, the next come on. There's no lull in this performance, and the energy is at a 10 completely.
1: Yes, it's a regenerative culture. You get to regenerate. That's part of why we do it every year. Every year you regenerate. And throughout the day, there's an art to this. You got to hydrate.
2: Yes.
1: You got to take a little break. Yes. You got to chip, you know, which is like a more low-key movement. And then
0: I mean a chip.
1: One, two, one, two, one, two. You know, you're taking it easy, holding the beat. Okay. Just relaxing, and then when you hit stage, you give it.
3: It's like going to those triathlons, right? You got to kind of pace yourself throughout.
1: You do have to pace yourself.
0: I've never done a triathlon, I don't know.
3: Neither have I, but I've watched them on TV. Tim, I have to ask you, we've seen so many different styles of band and styles of costume. Sometimes people associate the parade only with the costumes that are quite small, which is a part of it. It's less about it being a sexualized thing and more about it being about the celebration of bodies and culture, and there are different types of costumes. There are people watching at home who think it's only one type of costume. That is not the case.
1: No, every band has a different look. This is really about the art of portrayal, right? So you want to portray the theme that the band has. And someone said earlier, the body positivity is amazing. Carnival welcomes all types, all people, all genders, all abilities, everyone in. And that's what makes it so amazing.
0: It's fascinating to me that we're 59 years in now.
1: 59.
0: Isn't that incredible?
1: It is incredible.
0: To see the growth of it, I know a lot of people have talked about it was on University Ave, and then we've moved
1: down
0: there.
1: I was there. Yeah.
0: And from you being there to now seeing this here today, what would you say is the biggest change in the evolution of the carnival?
1: Just the way it's invited people in. I know I'm seeing another generation of like leaders who really brought this forward are now in the stands in their 70s, in their 80s, watching this. They're cheering on their grandchildren. So what I'm excited about is just the generations that we're building as a city, you know, not even as a community, but as a city. That's really exciting.
3: It was Amaya, I believe was her name, one of the junior queens that came up.
1: Yeah.
3: She was so confident and so excited. She said, this is just the best day of my life. And that she just kind of goes up there and it comes to her. What is it about the spirit of this particular carnival? Because I know there's carnivals that happen around the world, but the one here in Toronto that really brings that energy to people no matter their age. Because I saw little ones up that are like 6, 7 years old having the same energy and that same visceral feeling that their aunts, uncles, and grandmothers have. How unique is that?
1: That's amazing. That is unique to Toronto, right? Yeah. Because we have different cultures. So it's not just Caribbean people. Yeah. It's Canadian-born people. It's people from Europe. It's Latin people. Like, we are a diverse city. So that's what makes this carnival so unique. And you talked about coming here with your mom. I came here with my mom. Many of us used to do this with our grandparents. So the fact that we could pass it on and welcome people in as we're passing it on and build community, like, that's what really makes this Toronto. And it's special. Only we have it like this.
0: And there are so many layers to this because it's not just people participating.
1: Yep.
0: There are business owners that take part in this. I mean, I believe it's close to $500 million in GDP that it brings to this city. This is like a full-time job for a lot
1: it
0: of people.
1: Really is.
0: And so this helps a lot of people year-round as well.
1: Absolutely. There's a whole world of artists that don't really get to express except for here. Yeah. So we talked about the wire benders, the pan players, the dancers, the choreographer. I'm a dancer. Yeah. I know what it takes. We live for these kinds of moments. So the ability to have a space to show your art is so important as an artist. So this is a great opportunity.
3: We see a level of creation that I don't think exists anywhere else.
1: No.
3: And the energy is nonstop no matter where you are. And I know Melissa's on the parade route. Melissa, how is the energy? Let's do a vibe check. Let's do a vibe check with Melissa to see how things are doing on the road. No chipping,
0: no
3: honestly.
0: Chipping.
3: Full out whining. But Melissa, how's it going?
4: Hey there, Jessica. You know, we keep wondering out here, where is everyone coming from? And it seems like they're coming from all around the world, including this family with me now, visiting from Buffalo. How's the stay been so far?
5: It's been pretty good. Thank you. It's been pretty good. Just out here enjoying the culture, out here enjoying the different cultures, beautiful ladies, handsome men for the ladies, you know what I'm saying? Pause. Just having fun somewhere safe where you could bring your kids, you know what I'm saying?
4: And speaking of kids, are you having fun?
6: Yeah.
4: Tell me what your day has been like, miss.
7: Good. Interesting.
4: Yeah. Tell me about the different bands you've seen kind of marching their way through on the other side of that fence.
6: I don't recall all the names, but I have saw a few that I really enjoyed. I love like listening to different music and being you know, shown a different ones here.
4: Definitely. Now, this is a tradition for you. You're saying that you've been here some 20 years?
5: Yeah, I've been coming for like 20 years, but it's my mom's first time coming.
4: Oh, yeah.
5: It's my mom, so.
4: What's it like sharing with your mom?
5: Well, you only get one mom. So that's enough said with that.
4: Yeah.
5: You know what I'm saying? You only get one mom, so you want to be able to cherish and appreciate your mom when you got her.
4: That's really special. What's it like hearing your son say that?
2: I'm touched.
4: Yeah.
2: It's precious.
4: Oh, you have a lovely family. So I'm wondering, you know, just coming back every year, how you kind of compare how this year was to previous times you've been through this major event.
5: This year, it seemed like it's way more people than it was last year.
4: Yeah.
5: It's like mad people out here. Last year was kind of like scattery, you know what I'm saying? Okay. But this year, it's people still coming in right now. I usually try to stay for a long time during the weekend, but I'm out of here. I'm already tired.
4: Too many people for you.
5: Yeah, I'm out of here. I'm tired, man.
4: Well, thank you so much for chatting with us. Appreciate meeting some people from Buffalo. Have a great trip. Thanks so much for that. So yeah, he says he's been here for some 20 times checking out this carnival. Just shows you people, return visitors. We're hearing that often here today. And as we mentioned, just the flood of people coming in through here. Let me just show you again. This is the arrival zone. This is just people who are just arriving here for the very first time today to take all of this in. So still growing, definitely, as the party continues along the lakeshore. Gonna toss things back to Jessica and Raheem. Hey guys.
8: Melissa, thank you so much. Raheem, I think one of my other favorite parts of this is how many people it brings to the city. Whether they're traveling here from the U.S., from the Caribbean, from Europe, we truly meet people every year from around the world that make it a point to come to our city to celebrate Carnival here, but also to invest their time, their hard-earned money back into our economy, which I think goes a long way.
9: 100%. You want to take that one step further?
8: Yeah.
9: Tonight, after the carnival, there's a concert.
8: There is.
9: It's a concert with Neo, the Neo. Guess who was here at Caribbean Carnival behind us earlier today? Neo. Neo was here. He came and he told us. We went up to him to grab a picture. And he said, this is my first time here at the Caribbean Carnival. And he said he was loving it. And so people know about this event.
8: Oh, yeah.
9: This is not just a Canadian event, a Toronto event. This is North American. It's global.
8: Yeah.
9: And people want to be here for it, to say, hey, look, I was there and I experienced it.
8: It's a Toronto ting, but it's for the rest of the world, Raheem. And we've spoken to people all day about how important it is to recognize not only where we are, but where we came from. And that there is such a diversity when it comes to the history of this, because it was born out of struggle, but has moved its way into success and into celebration.
9: I love the fact that this was born from a time where the Caribbean people were not invited to the masquerade balls, but they didn't take no for an answer. What they did is they said, oh, these are the scraps of your costumes. You're not letting us listen to your music. Okay, well, we will take it upon ourselves to build our culture, our identity. And then they took it to a next level, right? And they have now welcomed all of us into their ball, into their party right now, which is beautiful.
8: It is beautiful. All right, we're going to listen in right now. We have another group up on stage. Again, the theme is We Move the Carnival. Let's watch them move.

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0: the streets are alive. It's the 59th annual Toronto Caribbean Carnival Grand Parade. We are live throughout the afternoon right there. WestJet grounding so many more flights, dozens more today. This after the airline already canceled over 80 on Friday. We'll tell you what you need to know if you're potentially heading out on a WestJet flight with the looming deadline. So much else happening around town. We'll tell you all you need to know, from Veld to the Taste Festivals to the Rib Fest to Taste as well. All that and more on the way. Keep it here on CP24. We have these stories and more for you. 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Now, at the Veld Music Festival, one person has life-threatening injuries after being struck by a vehicle in a makeshift parking lot. This happening off of Shepherd Avenue, police say, with a 29-year-old person, according to police, lying on the grass when they were struck by that vehicle. Now, the driver did remain on scene. There's no word on any charges at this point. Toronto Police's Traffic Service continues to investigate. Out in Peel Region, officers looking for a suspect in an early morning stabbing in Mississauga near Dixie and Eglinton. The victim with serious injuries. The suspect described as about 5'11", with cornrows in their hair, black t-shirt on with red stripes, and also black shoes. Now, that man who was seen fleeing the scene was in a getaway vehicle that's described as a dark-colored minivan. Meantime, a man is being treated for what's believed to be non-life-threatening injuries following an early morning stabbing, this one in North York. Emergency crews getting on scene at 1:30 a.m. to Young, north of Shepherd. Police don't have any suspect information for us at this point. Provincial police, meantime, are using aerial traffic enforcement this long weekend to catch drivers speeding and potentially impaired. The campaign happening throughout the regions, including Peterborough, Kawartha Lakes, Dufferin County, Caledon, Orillia, Northumberland County. Pilots will be looking out from above for speeding, aggressive driving, impaired driving as well, and relaying potential violations to officers on the ground. The OPP saying that a steady increase of reported dangerous and high-risk driving has been happening over the past few years.
1: We have seen an increase of fatalities this year over last year. 210 people dead already this year in car crashes across the province, up from 180 the same period last year. So we're going in the wrong direction.
0: Now, looking backwards, last August, Civic Long Weekend, OPP laid 3,500 speeding charges and over 200 impaired driving charges as well. It's the 59th annual Toronto Caribbean Carnival Grand Parade taking place today, right now, along the lakeshore. And we have a bird's eye view. Actually, we have just about every camera you could think of to try to get you the best view of the sights and sounds. Now, the parade is the main draw of carnival season. There's 10 Moss bands competing for Band of the Year, and the theme this year is We Move the Carnival. Organizers describe this theme as recognizing the collective passion, creativity, and cultural pride that continues to drive Carnival forward. Carnival, of course, celebrates emancipation from slavery, also the various Caribbean cultures that make not just our city great, but the world. August 1st is Emancipation Day in Canada. Jessica Smith and Raheem Ladani are our grand hosts for the live broadcast that continues here on CP24. A lot of road closures to bear in mind because of all the fetting. You include that is actually right here is a good way to show you. There are closures on the lakeshore, but also there's a lot of closures when it comes to the Gardiner on and off ramps through the exhibition grounds all the way almost to Bathurst. Now, these are going to be in place until 6 a.m. tomorrow. Full list at cp24.com. But it's not just Caribbean vibes that are taking over our city this weekend. Candy Kids, get ready. It is the biggest electronic music festival in the country. Veld returns to Downsview Park for its 13th year. 3 days of headliners and big shows. That includes Armin van Buuren and KX5. We also can give you a live view of Taste of India back this weekend at Nathan Phillips Square. This is described as the largest Indian food festival in North America, with more than 100 vendors on tap as well as live entertainment. Admission is free. The event runs today and tomorrow. Both days' hours are noon to 11 p.m.

0: And CB24 is giving you a sneak peek of Jay Douglas, the feature performer tonight at the Island Soul Celebration. That is taking place down at Harborfront Center. Tickets for the show are $40, but of course, the vibes are just worth it no matter what the costs are. If you are going to be working up an appetite, whether that's because you've been out playing Moss for the weekend or you just really like ribs, go to Thompson Park, where Scarborough Rib Fest is underway. This is the 25th year with the offerings this year, including 9 ribbers and 24 other vendors. Rib Fest organized by the Rotary Club of Scarborough, the club's largest annual fundraiser to help support charities in the neighborhood. Scarborough Rib Fest runs through Monday. We also got the Toronto Food Truck Festival at Woodbine Park. We've talked about a few of the other things on your screen. National Bank Open is happening as well. Full list of everything you may want to do at cp24.com. And maybe that includes heading out to some of the islands, our islands. Seniors and children can now ride the city's ferries for free all month as of today. You do need a ticket to get on board. You got to book in advance. The city suggests you can use the online ticketing service ahead of getting to the terminal. Mayor Olivia Chow says this is a thank you for Torontonians who made their voices heard opposing the Billy Bishop Airport expansion and to celebrate the waterfront victory. The countdown is on to a major change affecting how some TTC riders pay for fares. August will be the last month that TTC riders can purchase a monthly pass. The system is switching from a Metro Pass to a fare capping policy as of September 1st. That means that frequent riders will only be charged a maximum of 47 fares per calendar month on the same payment method. After that, they tap for free for the rest of the month. The transit agency says adult 12-month pass subscribers and post-secondary monthly pass Metro Passes should keep using those passes because they provide better value. WestJet continued to cancel flights as talks are still tepid between them and flight attendants at the bargaining table. Already, there was 86 flights canceled today on top of 80 from yesterday. Airlines normally do start canceling flights ahead of possible labor disruptions to try to stop crews and planes from being stranded in airports around the world. The airline and the union that represents 4,400 workers are still trying to get to a last-minute deal, but the deadline's coming fast. If there isn't one by Sunday morning, either side could begin a work stoppage, and that could affect hundreds of flights just over the long weekend.
1: It's a tension between the constitutionally protected collective bargaining and right to strike and the government's right to maintain industrial peace. So it's a very challenging issue. We might be surprised to see the government jump in to intervene in the right to strike. What they might do is actually refer it to the Canada Industrial Relations Board to seek their assistance and or their direction, as they've done in the past.
0: Now, there is a statement from the Jobs Minister, Patty Hajdu. Our government has always maintained that the best deals are reached at the bargaining table. Federal mediators supporting negotiations since May. The parties can and should reach a deal. Canadians are counting on it, she says. Now, the main sticking points have been wages and what's described as ground pay, something that some airlines have already made deals with their flight attendants about. WestJet flight attendants say they should be paid for the work they do on the ground. All right, it is 3:50, and boy, is it hot out there, feeling like 35 degrees. But you know what? It makes it even hotter. All of the wonderful dancing and vibes down on the Grand Parade on Lakeshore. We'll take you to the carnival next.
2: $1,000? Here I come.
3: 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Begin! 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
17: 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Careless driving actually is when you cause an accident or you're caught doing something that is negligent in nature. For example, looking at your screen and then hitting somebody, or weaving in and out of traffic, speeding excessively. Those can all be considered careless driving, which can cause you up to 6 demerit points. If you hurt somebody, it could actually be upgraded to a criminal charge for where jail time is actually an option. Dangerous driving, however, is when you drive exceedingly beyond what a normal person would do. 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So drive safely out there and know your rights.
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20: Welcome back to CP24's live coverage of the 59th Toronto Caribbean Carnival. We have Freedom Mass Band on the stage right now. And Jess, I know this holds a very special place in your heart.
21: Listen, they are the only Jamaican Mass Band in the parade. And Johanna has done such a great job with growing this group. They were gone for a while. They came back last year. And it's so nice to see so many cultures represented. So my dad, Carlton Smith, is from Jamaica, from St. Anne Parish. So I have to give my dad a really big shout out. But it is so beautiful to see so many Caribbean cultures represented, and you've got a live artist on stage. Every band's got their own thing, but for me personally, this is a big part of why I like to be a part of this, because I feel like that side of my heritage is represented. But it's also a great way for people who have maybe their first generation Canadians, you weren't born in Jamaica, but you have that connection to it. It is so beautiful to feel like you are a part of something.
20: I think for a lot of people who are here who have that Jamaican connection, this takes them back. It makes them feel like they're home, right? To have a reggae artist performing right here on the big stage. I mean, that was so cool.
21: And we're filming season 2 of Around the Six, and we go to Little Jamaica. And we know that Little Jamaica has been through it over the past few years with lots of construction going on. But there's still so much life in Little Jamaica here in the city of Toronto. And it was so beautiful to see. I can't wait to share that with everybody. But Raheem, they're not done yet. They're just about to come across the stage. They have 4 different sections this year, which is awesome to see. I'm so proud.
20: Well, you know what? We're going to take a quick break, and then we're going to come back so we can get you caught up with the rest of the section. Stay with us right here on CP24.
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2: 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Viewer discretion is advised.

0: Raheem, we have some very special guests. You guys just got off stage. I have Queen Letitia and Raz Dawn. Your performance took my breath away.
1: Thank you.
0: When it comes to celebrating that Jamaican culture and spirit, how does it feel representing that? Because

0: international dancehall artist, dancehall dancer, Queen Latisha. She is a natural, talented dancer. So we did some practice, we do our thing, spend some time, but guess what? She's so natural, so when we get busy, she said, don't worry, Raz, I have it.
1: The talent comes from inside.
0: We just get busy, but she proved it, she have it.
2: 100%.
0: With respect.
3: Yeah, so I won Dancehall Queen like 22 years ago in Jamaica. So big up to the Dancehall Queen competition that's held every year in Jamaica. I'm one of the first winners from 2004. So, you know, I'm living in Canada now, and Razdan as an artist, representing for the culture as well, I'm like, we have to link up, you know what I mean? So shout out to Freedom Mass Band for having us this year for real. It's a good
0: Big up Freedom.
4: Watching both of you up there, you really do feel that connection. I was born in Canada, my dad is Jamaican, and there's shout out to Carlton.
0: Big up
4: to Carlton. But being able to feel that representation here, I think is so special. I have such a soft spot in my heart for Freedom Mass Band, and seeing the Jamaican group grow means so much. What's your impression when you get up on stage? What was that energy like? What was it like for you up there?
3: Well, I love the stage. I like people looking at me.
4: Yes, ma'am. Yes, ma'am. Yes,
3: but,
4: ma'am.
3: You know, it's always a good thing to represent for the culture and keep it alive. But, you know, we're far from Jamaica right now, so we have a show about respect, and we're just glad that we're here representing the culture all together, because it's all about the fun, you know, the dancing. Just keep it alive. It's not dead. Pick up Bob Marley.
4: Yes, ma'am. Yes.
0: Yeah, and what I would say is, guess what? When you find the stage and you have a crowd of people, you sometimes feel nervous at first, especially a long wait. If you come and you just go up on the stage, you're good. But the wait, you get a little nervous. But guess what? The minute you go up on the stage, all of a sudden, you just drop it. And when you have a good partner that inspire
4: a great
0: you,
4: partner.
0: Trust me, that nervousness just disappear. So big up to Queen Latisha. Thank you.
5: You know, this is the only Jamaican mass band in Toronto. That's something very special.
3: Yes.
5: What does it mean to represent the culture here at Carnival 59 years?
0: And the culture, repeat the last part?
5: 59 years of having this Caribbean Carnival, and you're representing the culture here in Toronto.
0: Well, look at it this way. You know what? Out of many one people is Jamaica.
4: Yes.
0: This is what we represent. However, when you do Carnival, and people always talk about Trinidad, all the other islands, you know,
5: Antigua, Saint Lucia,
0: you know, all of them. So Jamaica always seemed to be left out for some reason, but we are the Caribbean, so we said, guess what? We have to add ourselves to this mix and show them that Jamaica have it, and we can do this and rep each year and do what we have to do and come out on top. That's it. We love Jamaica.
4: So to wrap things up, can you show us a little something? Raheem needs a little bit of help.
0: Go there, Queenie.
4: All right, we're going to throw it to break.
0: For the camera.
5: Nobody wants to see me do that.
0: Yeah.
5: Go to I'll watch.
4: All together.
0: Try, come on.
4: There we go.
0: Whoa.
4: Melissa, we're going to dance over here. We're going to send things over to you. We're practicing. We'll work on it. We'll work on it, Raheem. Send it to Melissa.
0: CP24. Thank you. Every time.
6: I'm picking up those dance moves over here. Looking good, Jessica and Raheem. And I think I've got some people who've been dancing as well today. Hello, Baltimore.
7: Baltimore, Maryland.
6: Now, I just saw your group walking this way, and I said, is it break time right now? Is that what's going on?
7: It's definitely break time. We've been out here since 8 a.m.
6: Wow.
7: I'm lying, but we was, okay?
6: Since 8 a.m. How do you, where's this, like, endurance come from? How do you keep it going?
7: You said keep hydrated, guys.
6: Yeah, keep it hydrated.
7: Drink a lot of water, a lot of Gatorade. Have a lot of fun. Yes.
6: Now, this whole group here, again, from Baltimore, but we got some Toronto representation here as well. You joined the group. They all welcomed you in. Tell me how much fun you're having. How's the day going?
8: Good.
6: Yeah? You're having fun. Tell me what you've noticed throughout the day here.
8: Lots of Jamaican people.
6: Yes. Oh, there sure are. Lots of Jamaican people. Listen, I love what you're wearing. You look very terrific here. Baltimore. Now, tell me, this is your first time in Toronto. What's the experience been like?
9: This is my first time in Toronto. I went to St. Lucia last year.
6: Okay.
9: So it's awesome. This is my third time visiting Toronto.
6: Okay.
9: So.
6: And what's it like participating in this?
9: Oh, it's the culture is awesome. The culture is awesome. We feel adapted. It's like a home away from home. I couldn't ask for more. I love it.
6: Oh, I'm so glad you got such a warm welcome here on a nice hot day like this as well. So what happens after this, after break time?
7: It's more party.
10: You gotta go
7: it's
10: home.
7: Party until you go home.
10: Stay
7: you gotta
10: hydrated.
7: Party.
10: Yeah.
7: Stay hydrated. Take a nap. And then party again.
6: Take a nap. Yeah. Stay hydrated.
7: No
6: party again.
7: No drinking and driving.
6: Sorry, what's your advice?
7: Red Bull.

0: coffee, Starbucks.
1: Okay, I think this group knows how it's done. Thanks so much for that. Enjoy your time in Toronto here as well. We've been talking all day how it's really an international group that we're seeing throughout this day. You know, from the UK, we've talked to a bunch of people from Brampton, as far away as Brampton. And again, these visitors from the US here today. And so it's nap time for them, hydrating time for them, get that caffeine going, and then continuing that partying, continuing that dancing. It's going to be going on for a very long time here. Jessica and Raheem, back to you.
2: Thanks so much, Melissa. Coming up to the stage right now, Lux Carnival. We're getting ready to watch them perform. Their tagline this year, where culture becomes art. And I think when we look at all of those costumes, we're going to see living works of art.
3: And it's so nice to see all the different islands represented. I think sometimes people think only of Trinidad and Tobago, maybe Grenada, maybe Jamaica, but you've got Barbados, you've got so many other communities that are represented here, and there are so many parts of the diaspora that really make up the Caribbean, and you have to really come somewhere like this to feel represented, I think, because you get a little bit of everything.
2: And what I notice about each one of those different communities and cultures is they have something unique to bring, right? I mean, we saw with Jamaica right there and the reggae performance right there. That's not something we saw in any of the mass bands so far. Yeah. And so there are really these amazing little gems that stick out throughout, and that's what makes this event so special and global.
3: And there really are so many different communities within Ontario, within Canada, that are represented. There are a ton of Caribbean people that call Canada home, and it's so nice to be able to come to one place to see it all happen. And there's always room for more. I think they're always trying to grow the Toronto Caribbean Carnival, and next year heading into 60 years, I cannot wait to see what the carnival has to offer, because every year that I've been a part of it, whether I've been a spectator or whether I've been a part of the broadcast, it has gotten bigger and better somehow every single year.
2: It's fascinating to me because, you know, obviously on the news side we talk sometimes about the struggles that this festival has gone through, right? Whether it's through the pandemic, there have been funding issues, but they always find a way to persevere and get over that hump, whether it's through finding other sources of funding, other people stepping up, or deeper into their own pockets, because this means something. This means so much to so many people. I mean, the VIP tent is just over to our right over here, and we are seeing people here who come year after year because they want to watch and witness this in person. This isn't something that they want to watch on the screen. They want to watch it in person, and they don't want it to stop. They want the younger generation to be a part of it.
3: And you've got people that were here, like the Honorable Jean Augustine, who was here at the very beginning. And you've been able to, you know, watch her see this grow and talk to her about it, but also meeting the kids who play Mass, who are able to say, you know what, I saw what she did. I'm doing my thing now, and I cannot wait to continue to see this in the future.
2: We have obviously just a little bit of a lull right now because they're getting ready for the next Bass Band to come and play. So we're going to take a quick break, and when we come back, we'll have more live coverage and plenty of music and sights and sounds from the 59th annual Carnival Grand Parade.

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rain and possible thunderstorms beginning overnight, potentially Sunday morning. A Toronto mosque has its fourth annual blood drive amid an urgent call for donations by the Canadian Blood Services. And WestJet begins grounding more flights through the long weekend with a looming deadline between the airline and flight attendants hours away from a potential work stoppage. Keep it here on CP24. We got these stories and more on the way. Of course, there are details for you anytime at cp24.com, the CP24 app as well. But we'll keep you apprised the good old-fashioned way right here as well. Now, it is 4:12 right now, 33 degrees feeling like outside. You're watching your breaking news destination, CP24. I'm Andrew Brennan, and let's get to your top story. The GTA now has a special weather statement in effect. Now, Environment Canada is saying that there could be heavy rain or thunderstorms, potentially both, that are expected to start overnight, potentially Sunday morning, ending Sunday evening, at least keeping away from the carnival season, thankfully. Local rainfall in some areas, though, could get up to 50 milliliters. And also, we could see multiple thunderstorms in various parts of the region. Visibility could be heavily reduced at times as well, so keep safe out there if you're driving. Now, the Caribbean Caribbean Carnival Grand Parade isn't the only big event happening this weekend. Candy Kids rejoice because Vald returns, the biggest electronic music festival in the country, back at Downsview Park for its 13th year. There are 3 days of electronic music fun this weekend. Headliners include Armin van Buuren and KX5.

0: And that man is giving us a sneak preview of his performance at the Island Soul Celebration. Jay Douglas will be down at the Harborfront Center.
1: It's going to give you a vibration and take you to where the blues came from out of New Orleans up until today and all the great contributors. Toronto's got some of the greatest blues soul R&B singers as we speak. I can't name everyone, but Harborfront Theater this evening with Jay Douglas and the All-Stars, Everton, Pablo Paul, and Miss Liberty Silver.
0: And Taste of India returns to Nathan Phillips Square this weekend. It is billed as the largest Indian food festival in North America. There's over 100 vendors, live entertainment as well. 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Now, maybe you've been dancing up a storm at Carnival. 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There are 9 ribbers with their delights for you, plus 24 other vendors there as well. 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
0: And a lot of other things happening around town. 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Maybe you want to head out to the islands. Well, the islands here in Toronto. Seniors and youth under 19 can now ride the city's ferries free all month, but you do need to get a ticket to get on board. They are free, but you got to get one in advance. You can either do that at the terminal or online. Mayor Olivia Chow says this is a thank you for Torontonians who had their voices heard against the proposed Billy Bishop expansion and a celebration of, as she describes it, the waterfront's victory. TTC's Line 6, meantime, is set to be shut down for most of the day on Monday. The TTC says service between Humber College and Finch West stations will be halted for much of the day. Shuttle buses will replace the LRT. It'll be back in service at 4 o'clock in the afternoon on Monday. The closure will allow crews to tackle several signal software upgrades. A Line 6 portion of Finch West Station, including the passenger tunnel connecting to Line 1 and Line 6, is also going to be closed. One person has life-threatening injuries after they were struck by a vehicle in a makeshift parking lot at or near the Vell Festival. This happening on a lot that was put in the grass near Shepherd Avenue West. Toronto police say the 29-year-old victim was lying on the grass when he was struck. No information if there's going to be any charges laid, but the driver did stay on scene. Toronto Police Traffic Services still are investigating. Four Ontario mosques are stepping up to answer an urgent call from the Canadian Blood Services. The Islamic Shia Athena Ashira Jamaat of Toronto is hosting its fourth annual blood drive this long weekend. The goal is collecting 120 units of blood to help save more than 360 lives across the province. CBS says the national blood supply dropped by 20% almost since June. It's 418 right now, feeling like 33 degrees. When we come back, we're going to take you back to the 59th Annual Toronto Caribbean Carnival Grand Parade.
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0: Welcome back to CP24's coverage of the 59th Toronto Caribbean Carnival Grand Parade. Lux Carnival is on the stage right now, but right now we have the band leader of Freedom Mass Band, Johanna Grant, with us right now. Johanna, you guys just put on an incredible show, and we talked about earlier today how it's not the size of the mass band, it's the quality and the emotion that you guys bring to the stage. What an incredible job you guys have done. How are you feeling about it all?
1: I'm elated. So many emotions right now, like literally fighting tears. Trust me, this was 4 years in the making.
2: I've had the pleasure of watching you guys return and watching this band grow. You should be incredibly proud of the work that you've done. I have a personal connection because I have my dad's from Jamaica, but it's so beautiful to see every island represented. When it comes to how much you've seen your band grow, how does that make you feel to know that people who have Jamaican heritage or not want to be a part of your bands?
1: You know what? It's absolutely amazing, and I'm happy that more and more Jamaicans are catching on that Carnival is for them. There is a space in Carnival for you, and it's here with us, with Freedom.
0: This is the only Jamaican mass band in Toronto, and it seems like it's growing year after year.
1: They're getting the message.
0: They're getting the message. Yes. What message do you want them to hear?
1: Come, this is home for us too. Yeah. It's home for Jamaicans. I understand that Trinidad is the Mecca. Nobody's saying no, but Toronto celebrates a Caribbean culture, right? So every island should feel like, hey, I got a home here. And so Freedom offers that for Jamaicans.
0: What went into today's production? Because, I mean, we had a reggae performance there. We had a dancehall queen on the stage as well. What was your vision this year?
1: So my vision was one to highlight women as queens, right? Mm-hmm. And sometimes Letitia, being a dancehall queen in our culture, sometimes she's frowned on because she's too exotic and she's too provocative, right? But she's a queen.
0: Absolutely.
1: Right? And I'm here to fix her crown.
0: Right? I love that.
1: So I was just like, yo, girl, you're going to come and queen down my stage, girl.
2: Yes.
1: Like, you know, so she reigned. Like, she killed that.
2: But there's an artistry to it, right? And people have to understand that when it comes to the dancing, it's less about it being a sexualized thing and more about it being an expression of culture and body positivity. And we saw that in spades. And for yourself, I mean, obviously, there's such a large population of Caribbean people in this country. There's such a large Jamaican community in this country. Little Jamaica's been through it over the past few years. It's coming back. We're seeing businesses really start to thrive again. How much does that impact what you guys are able to do here, seeing that Jamaican community continue to show up and show out for each other?
1: Well, I feel like with the inception or the beginning of this LRT construction, it pushed us as a community apart, right? Because everybody went to Little Jamaica, all right? And I want to pay respect to Monica and George Lewis, who passed away recently from Monica's on Little Jamaica, like Little Eglinton, Little Eglinton West there. Mm-hmm. But that was our hub. Like, you came from Jamaica and you landed in Toronto and you knew that is where you went. You wanted to find a lawyer, that's where you went. You needed a doctor, that's where you went. This was our home. And the construction started and put us all over the place. And now it's very hard to, like, find your community again. So, you know, we're creating the awareness to say, hey, Freedom.
2: We're still here.
1: Yeah, we're here. Yeah. Everybody's here. Come back. Come home. Like, we need our community back.
2: And we've seen that community continue to grow. Little Jamaica is getting its kind of footing back, but also to see the representation here, it means a lot to me. It means a lot to so many different people, and I have to say thank you.
1: Thank you,
2: and congratulations, and I cannot wait to see what we do at 60 years.
1: Oh, we're going to kill it.
2: Listen.
1: I'm promising you right now.
0: Don't y'all be are not.
1: I'm
0: yell
1: promising
0: from the rooftop.
1: You guys right now. Hands down.
2: Y'all are not ready.
1: Tell those number 1, 2, 3, 4 bands, Freedom is coming.
0: I love it.
2: You know what? Melissa's been out on the road, Raheem, all day. I know she will be thrilled to see Freedom. So, Melissa, how are you doing out there? Because we're having a great time over here, but I know you're having a fantastic time over there, too.
3: Yeah. You know, we keep talking about how this is a massive party, right? But there are so many families here as well. We're talking to all sorts of young ones throughout the day, like Jeremy, his brother Ansel also here. Jeremy, tell me what your first impression is here. The crowd, the music, what do you think?
4: It's a really good vibe.
3: It's a good vibe. That's a good review. Now, the plan here is to take the bicycles through the crowd. A little intimidating, I imagine.
4: Yeah, it is, really.
3: Yeah, so how are you going to navigate it?
4: So we just have to go slow.
3: Yeah. Yeah, and you're wearing your helmets, you're nice and safe?
4: Yeah.
3: Tell me how your day is going, Ansel.
4: Good.
3: Yeah, you having fun?
4: Yeah.
3: Oh, terrific. Can I come say hello to you, Dad?
5: Sure.
3: Okay, so we're here at the family, we got the bicycles, what's the plan?
5: Well, the plan is, so we've never been here before, and it's always nice to see different cultures.
3: Yeah.
5: We are from Colombia, we've never been here before. Like, we're all friends here, right? So to come here and see so many different cultures, see so many smiles, seeing everybody happy under this amazing temperature, it's great. It's great. So we have decided to like drop the bikes and drop off the bikes and then just enjoy the crowd. So
3: that sounds like a great way to spend a Saturday.
5: Yeah, definitely. Definitely.
3: Thanks so much for that.
5: Thank you so much.
3: Great crew over here. Thanks so much for that, Ansel and Jeremy. Lovely chatting with you. So yeah, major crowd that we're still seeing. Plenty of people still arriving this way. Hi there. We're live on CP24. May I say hello? How's the day going?
6: Hi. It's going really good. We're having a blast. And my nephew's here.
3: Hi.
6: And it's his first time here.
3: Oh, I want to hear everything. What's your first impression?
4: It's really exciting and really loud. I like all the music. And I just like the whole thing.
3: Now, I see you're wearing some colors here. What are we representing?
4: Guyana.
3: Guyana. Turn around. Let's see it all. Fantastic. Hey, how are you? Nice to see you. Absolutely. All the way.
7: You look so big on TV. You're such a tiny little thing.
3: Have a fabulous day. Listen, what are you expecting as you make your way through the crowd here?
6: We're expecting straight energy. Have fun, no matter what happens, rain or shine. Let's have a good time.
3: Yeah, nice weather we're enjoying right now. Listen, lovely chatting with you. Have a blast here today. So now we're talking about families. We just happened to run into a bunch of them, all enjoying what's going on here. A little bit of the break in the music right now gives us a chance to kind of catch our breath, maybe have a drink, stay hydrated. I'm seeing a lot of ice cream cones around here, too. I think those are coming handy right about now. Raheem and Jessica, we're going to toss things back to you.
0: Thanks for that, Melissa. On the stage right now is Lab Wave Mask. Their theme is natural mystic, and I love it because they started and it was very peaceful,
3: very calm,
0: very serene, and then all of a sudden we hit 100.
3: But that's how it goes, and I love too that we've got multi-generational situations going on stage. It's so important to keep the culture going, keep the mask going, keep this tradition going when you have every generation involved.
0: We've been talking about throughout the day how it would be so easy for the next generation not to carry on this tradition, but it's so beautiful when you see them and all the work that they put in. Then they come off the stage and they have the biggest smiles on their face because they feel that passion and that energy. It's just an incredible experience.
3: Someone earlier said it's like a baptism when you go across the stage. Yeah. And not even in the religious sense. It's just like this cleansing of your spirit. And you get to really go up there and be free and be yourself. Whether you want to do a little chip or you're going to do a full-on choreography. But you know what, Raheem? The music has started and I want to listen in. What about you?
0: Let's do it.

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8: 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Viewer discretion is advised.

0: I'm always excited about Caravana.
1: Yeah.
0: You know what I mean? I've been here 33 years.
1: Yeah.
0: This is my 33-year Caravana. I love it. I love the city. I love the energy. I love the vibe. It's just beautiful.
2: What's the energy like when you get on that big stage and you start performing and you see the reaction from the crowd at the Caribbean Carnival? What does it feel like?
0: It's electrifying. It's amazing. You know what I mean? And that's what we expect at a carnival, where you feel that energy. You feel that vibration. Like, I've traveled the world and I've done carnival, but this one, nothing compared to this one.
1: We've heard that from people all day, that there's something about the carnival that happens in this city in particular, because it's such a diverse group, but also you have people that love it. It's a generational thing. What have you noticed from the first time you took part to now? How much it's grown? How much it's changed?
0: You know what? It's grown a lot. I know it was on Yonge Street before, but here it's just much more better, because it's like a lot more person. Exactly. It's open. So a lot of people can come and just see what's going on, and it's just amazing. I'm enjoying myself. I've been here since it's early this morning, and the energy just keep going. Like, all the bands are good, but I'm representing for Freedom Band, so you know what I mean?
2: What do you want people to know about the Jamaican culture?
0: Say it again?
2: What do you want people to know about the Jamaican culture?
0: Hey, our culture is about fun, excitement, enjoyment, and our food is good. The food is very good. Our food is very good.
1: So many people are first-generation Canadians, where they have Jamaican heritage or Trinidadian heritage, but they were born here.
0: Yeah.
1: How important is it to have something like this to help people connect to their heritage and to their culture, even if they weren't born there and they were born here?
0: Yeah.
1: How important is it to have this?
0: Wow. Oh, my. It's comparable.
1: Yeah.
0: It's comparable because of the diversity here.
1: Yeah.
0: You know what I mean? I got a lot of Jamaicans and a lot of Caribbean people. And it's just beautiful. Like, I'm just enjoying this moment and letting it soak in, because I'm on Cine TV.
2: I love it. You know, when you're performing, you perform reggae, dancehall, your songs.
0: Yeah.
2: You try to send messages through it. What is your music? What is the message that you try to convey through your music? Is it
0: For me, like, music, like, it speaks to me from the creator. So it's about fun. It's about this enjoyment. And that's why I love Caravana. Like, I like this because people are just out having a good time. We're having a great time, and people are just dancing, and it's just exciting to see everyone smiling. And look around, there's so many different diversity, so many different cultures. It's amazing. Yeah, it's amazing.
1: Speaking of amazing, we're gonna listen in live right now, because every single time a group hits the stage, I feel like I have to dance. So let's listen in and enjoy one of the last bands on the stage today. Thank you so much.
0: Thank you, appreciate it. Thank you. Appreciate it. Yes. Thank you.
3: Once again, that was a chat turn presented by R&R Mass. The last official section of Lovely Mass. We present to you.

0: It's hard to believe that was the final section of the 2026 Caribbean Carnival. It's unbelievable. We're going to hope to get some a little bit more music down here, but the vibes are continuing down along the lakeshore. Let's check in with Melissa. Melissa, how are things going?
1: Hey, Raheem. Listen, the party's still going strong out here on Lakeshore right now, and we're starting to see more people who are part of the parade make their way to where we are right now. That includes Sade. Thank you so much for joining us. Still wearing your great costume here. How's the day going for you?
2: The day is going really well. It's been a long day, but it's been really fun.
1: So what we've just been showing on live TV, by the way, performances on the stage. Now, you were on that stage earlier, so walk us through what happens after you get off that stage. What happens next?
2: So after you get off this stage, you're welcome to get more drinks, and then you walk the road where you dance and vibe and mingle with all the rest of the people that are here.
1: Now, I've been talking to a lot of spectators who are watching performers like yourself going down this parade route. They're loving every minute of it. What's it like being in that parade route and seeing this massive crowd watching along the street?
2: I feel so good. Like, it feels good to be a part of this celebration and be a part of the culture. Just having fun with like-minded people that just want to have fun with you. So, I mean, I have a great time all the time.
1: Tell me what band you're a part of and the idea behind it all.
2: Okay, I'm with Epic, and this outfit specifically is from Oya. And, you know, I love the colors. I feel like we just want to have fun and have good positive vibes, so, yeah.
1: And this is not your first time coming to Toronto. You're from Atlanta, Georgia. What's the experience like flying into town and taking all this in?
2: It's worth it. I love Carnival, so it's worth it every time. Yeah, this is my third time in Toronto, and I'll be back.
1: And I was so curious to know how this year compares to previous years, because I'm telling you, this crowd just keeps on building. Is this larger than what you've seen before?
2: It is. There's a lot of people, a lot of spectators, and I love it. It just adds to the energy.
1: Awesome. Yeah. Well, enjoy your time in Toronto. So great chatting with you. Take care. And to your team as well. Hey, have a blast while you're in Toronto. Nice seeing you. So, you know, that just gives you an idea of what happens when you get off the stage, making your way through this route, and seeing everyone who's taking it all in. So I know the latest band that just left the stage there, they're going to be making their way along the route and be able to see the people that are gathering here. They're looking forward for that to that music, to be able to dance along with all of those revelers as they make their way through right now. But I know that I have talked about this repeatedly, but I'm telling you, this crowd is just intense. And we keep wondering where everyone is coming through from. It's just a nonstop rush through to Lakeshore. So if you are wondering, if you were driving through the downtown, why am I not moving today? Why is traffic so slow? Well, this is playing a big part in it all, I think. And again, party still going on. Still more happening here along Lakeshore. For now, though, I'm going to toss things back to you, Raheem and Jessica. Melissa, thank you so, so much. It's a big undertaking to put this all on every single year, and I know people are already planning for it next year, but we're joined now by Sharon and Chad with Lux. There are so many incredible female band leaders, and it is so inspiring. When it comes to putting this together, what kind of an undertaking is this? Because I feel like it takes months and months and months and months and months of preparation to get to today. What was it like for you?
3: I can actually say the undertaking is really with an amazing team. You know, we divide and we conquer.
1: Yes.
3: We lean into everybody's strength, and that's what makes us who we are today. Celebrating 10 years, commemorating Barbados' 60th anniversary, and showcasing the love for Barbados right here in Toronto.
1: Lux is such a great group, and every single mass band has its own special thing. For both of you, what do you take away from today? Because I feel like every year you learn a little something new about yourself, your community, your group, your band. What are you going to take away from today?
4: What I take away from today is that we have an amazing support system, amazing community of people that step up and support us all the way. When we have gaps to be filled, somebody steps around us and asks. We have people that really support us and are there for us. So that is something that we cherish and appreciate. We don't take it for granted.
0: You guys decided to have section leaders this year. What went into that decision?
4: It's something that we weren't really sure about, but we couldn't deny it without trying it. So this year we were like, look, let's give it a shot. Let's try having section leaders. Let's go through the process. And then we can say yes or no at the end. So it was an election. experience. Yeah. We learned a lot. Needless to say, we'll be doing it again. But at least we've learned through the process.
0: Tell the people what your theme was this year and what went into the vision behind it.
4: So the theme was Artopia, where culture becomes art. I'll pass off to Sharon to talk about the vision behind it, because she was the visionary behind the theme.
3: Yeah, one of the pivotal points about it is we have to stop serving our culture on a big brown paper bag and serve it on a silver platter. And that was our presentation from beginning to end. We were very intentional by using the Nia Art Center for our presentation and our band launch. And we have followed through with local artists, local designers to showcase all of the art that we presented today.
1: The theme this year is We Move the Carnival, but it really comes down to the women that are behind it and the women that move carnival, because about 85% of the masqueraders are female.
3: Yes.
1: How important is it to have that representation on the stage, but also when it comes to these camps, because
3: yes,
1: they look to you and they say, if she can do it, I can do it.
3: Yes, yes. And you know what? There's an amazing next generation of beautiful leaders that are coming up. And my job and Chad's job is to mentor in any capacity so that we can pass the torch forward so that the carnival can live on for the greater good.
0: Chad, what's your message to that younger generation, those who are either watching at home and they want to come out, they want to play mass, maybe they're a little nervous, they're intimidated. What's your message to them?
4: My message is that mass is for everyone. Give it a shot. We are welcoming. We're community friendly. Lux Carnival especially, we welcome the new masquerader. We've had a lot in the past, and they've been able to say, look, like, Lux welcomed us and made us feel like a family, and that's what we're here for. We're here to give everybody a fair experience of the culture and give them that chance to be part of us, to be part of our family. So we look forward to it.
0: I see the Canadian flag on your shirt, the Canadian flag on your hat. It doesn't matter if you have Caribbean heritage or not, you can still experience this event.
4: Absolutely. Anybody, any walks of life, especially we love, one thing that's really important to us is people with special needs. We find that they've never really had an opportunity to be part of the Caribbean Carnival, and that's something that we really, really work hard to be as inclusive as possible for our special needs community. But beyond that, to be inclusive to everyone, regardless of the nationality, race, sexual orientation, ethnicity, you name it, Lux Carnival is all about diversity and bringing the carnival culture to everybody.
1: It is about inclusion, right? And we're getting ready to celebrate 60 years next year.
3: Yes.
1: That's a big deal, but there have been internal celebrations for all the different mass bands for however long they've been a part of this. But getting ready for next year and 60 years without giving anything away, if you don't want to, are you already planning ahead, or are you just trying to celebrate and resonate in today and then start planning tomorrow for next year?
3: And 60 years, get ready. It is going to be Barbadian. It is going to be fire. It is going to be something captivating. And we are ready to present it.
1: I can't wait. Raheem, I'm so excited.
0: We can't wait to see what Chad, you, and Sharon, you put on. I know the people at home are going to enjoy it, and everyone here in person, they're going to be in for a treat next year. You guys put on a spectacular show this year.
3: Thank you.
0: You should be very proud.
3: We are. Thank you so much.
4: We really appreciate it.
1: We love everything about this whole day. It's one of my favorite things. We're going to have more coming up after the break. We're going to take a little break, get some hydration in.
3: Yes.
4: Yes.
1: Maybe sit down for the first time today, and then we'll have more coming up. But thank you so much.
3: Thank you.
1: For all that you do when it comes to celebrating culture and community. We appreciate you guys.
3: You as well. Thank you.
1: We'll have more coming up after the break.
5: These are turbulent times.
6: The crown is a weight that crushes. You'll do things that spell death for all involved.
7: We are exposing her as weak.
8: My enemies have been allowed to muster their strength.
6: Did I not warn you that you would come to this?
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0: We got a special weather statement now in effect for the GTA. There's heavy rain and possible thunderstorms starting overnight into Sunday morning. One Toronto Mosque is hosting its fourth annual blood drive as the urgent call continues for donations from the Canadian Blood Services. And WestJet grounding more flights with the strike deadline looming between it and its flight attendants union. It's hours away from now. 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But they'll be on the way after this. We got to take a short break and head back to the carnival. Coming up, when we return, we take you back to the Toronto Caribbean Carnival Grand Parade. Stay with us.
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8: All right, we still have bare people on the road, Raheem, but we want to check in with Melissa because she's in the thick of all the action, and I have to get your reaction, Melissa, to everything you've seen so far, because I feel like it has been an absolutely incredible day.
9: You know, so many terrific people we've run into from all around the world here today, many of them telling us that they have been here a number of times to be able to take in this massive event, putting the Grand in Grand Parade, that's for sure. Hi, how are you?
10: Hi.
9: Live on CP24. How's your day going?
10: My day is going great. How's your day going?
9: Oh, terrific. Listen, why'd you want to be out here today mixed in with this big group?
10: Yes. Listen, it's a ball. Everybody should come out here. I'm having a time of my life. I'm drunk, but listen, come out here. Have a time with Miss Rosso.
9: Thanks so much for that. All right. Okay. So listen, the party is happening. That's what's happening here today. Everyone trying to stay hydrated as well. Hi, how are you? We're live on CP24. Can I check in with you? See how the day is going?
10: It's going great.
11: Took the kids for the first time and they're enjoying it.
9: Oh, that's so interesting. Okay, so what's the impression from the kids here today?
11: It's been beautiful. The costumes have been beautiful. The parade is beautiful. It's been a good time.
9: Oh, excellent. And can I ask you what you liked about today?
12: I like the
9: music, the dancing.
12: I like the costumes.
9: Oh, good answer. Yeah, they're great. What's your experience been like here today, sir?
13: Oh, we're loving it out here. The girls are having a good time. One's passed out already, so.
9: Yeah, well, that's how you know it's a success when you're tuckered out like that. Thank you so much. Enjoy the rest of your day. I believe we have the final band that is now starting to come our way. You can hear that volume cranking to 12 right now. And that's when we get the dancing started all along Lakeshore, when they hear that band coming its way around their parade route. So we've seen, parade after parade group, all of these bands coming through here and getting a massive reaction from crowds like this one here. That's exactly the reaction that we've been seeing every time one of these bands come through our way. For now, they're going to toss things back to you, Jessica and Raheem. What's happening where you are?
8: Melissa, thank you so much. Now, I know that I've got a lot of hair, Raheem. Sometimes I can't see. But we've got a special guest here that's going to do a grand reveal for us here. Wait a second. We got to wait for it. From Lavway, Mass, we have Hayden Joseph, band leader.
14: Thank you, guys.
8: What was it like for you this year coming across the stage, feeling all this energy and all this excitement? What was it like for you?
14: Well, this season is different. It's, I kind of pay a tribute to my friend Jerry Weeks, passed away last year. So this started Garb, and what we did, Natural Mystic, was basically a little tribute to him.
15: How is it a tribute to him? Explain it. What's the significance?
14: Well, him and I worked together on a lot of projects here in Trinidad, and we built something, and that was the last costume he was in when we built it. So it's very, very inside, you know?
8: So much of what we do with this carnival is about remembering the past, recognizing the present, and looking ahead to the future. We're recognizing the past, we're recognizing your friend who passed, but we're also looking ahead to what we can expect for the future generations. You guys built something really incredible with Lavway, Mass. As you step into the next 60 years, what do you hope for the band?
14: Well, with me, culture is heavy, and I see in the next few years, I would say 5 years, we will be a very, not big, but contemporary great band to be reckoned with. Not to be in the competition. I'm not into competition. Yeah. I'm into Carnival, Mass.
8: Yes.
14: because this is mass, right? And I don't look at a win, lose, or draw. Experiences us.
1: It's so beautiful because when you think about the celebration of culture that's here and how it started in Trinidad and the fight that people put through to preserve their culture and their heritage. I mean, it's unbelievable. And then you talk about when it came here to Toronto in 1967 and the likes of the Honorable Jean Augustine, Dr. Rita Cox, and the work that they put in. It must be pretty special to say that, look, you and us, myself, Jess, we now get to enjoy the fruits of their labor.
14: Yeah, because of them, they pave a path for us, right? So I'm here to keep continuing that trend. It's something that if we don't do it, who's going to do it? The little ones, we don't know how far they're going to be, but I'm going to try it and push it.
1: And you're going to, I'm trying to, every time you come on, though, you're also inspiring the next generation.
14: Oh, yeah. That's me. I'm about this part.
8: You got to reach one to teach one, right?
14: Always. Made forward, all the time.
8: Listen, we appreciate everything that you do because we know that this is a community and a group effort. We're still celebrating 59 years right now.
14: Yeah.
8: But we start celebrating the 60th year in, 20 minutes?
14: Yeah.
8: Are you ready for next year?
14: Oh, yeah.
8: What are you most looking forward to with that 60th anniversary?
14: I'm just looking forward to a new design and ethics of something that's going to be different.
8: Yeah.
14: I can say it now. Full throttle. Formula One. That's how we're going.
1: Ooh, I like it.
8: So yeah. You're going to be going real fast.
14: Real fast.
8: Yeah. Listen, we appreciate everything that you do. Your tribute to your friend is so beautiful. So thank you for doing that.
14: Thank you.
8: It means a lot to people to know that the effort you put in is carried on long beyond your time with the band, and it is so appreciated.
14: Thank you so much.
8: Thank you for all
14: you
8: do.
14: Thank
1: Aiden,
14: you guys.
1: Thanks for your time. Great meeting
14: appreciate
1: you, sir.
14: It, guys.
8: Really congratulations.
14: Appreciate it. Really appreciate
1: enjoy
14: it.
1: Enjoy the rest of your day and the rest
14: I'm
1: of Carnival.
14: Have a fun time.
8: That's called a good time, Raheem. It really is so special to see that you can have someone's memory still carried on in that way.
1: It's absolutely unbelievable. And I love what Hayden said after. He said, I'm going to have a fun time. It's hard to believe this is not the end of Carnival. We're just getting started. We haven't even hit the peak. A lot of people think this is the peak. For a lot of people, tonight is the peak. There's still so much more celebrating to do.
8: And it goes throughout the weekend. And you still got so many different things happening. But it is such a celebration of culture, community, and music, and dancing, and food, and mass. And it is such a beautiful thing. And I think we've got so much more to talk about. We're going to go to break right now.
1: We're going to take a quick break, and then we'll be right back here on CP24's live coverage of the 59th Annual Carnival Grand Parade.
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Caribbean culture is being celebrated as the 59th annual Grand Parade makes its way through Exhibition Place and along the lakeshore. Here's a live look from our chopper this hour of the parade. A lot of fun going on. We will bring you all the live coverage coming up. A special weather statement is now in effect for the GTA with heavy rain and possible thunderstorms starting overnight or Sunday morning. And WestJet is grounding flights as the strike deadline between the airline and flight attendants is just hours away. It's 5:01, 27 degrees. 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Hello, I'm CJ Nelson. Thanks so much for joining us. We begin now with the weather. The GTA under a special weather statement. Environment Canada says heavy rainfall and thunderstorms are expected to start overnight or Sunday morning and end Sunday evening. Local rainfall could possibly reach 50 millimeters for some areas that get multiple thunderstorms. And here's a live look at the skyline this hour. You can see some of that cloud coverage already beginning to move in.

0: like now that we're kind of nearing the end of at least the parade part of things?
1: Mixed bag of emotions. Elation, completion. There's a bit of a release, you know. When you participate in a carnival, you release and you're expressing, so you feel spent. You're excited for the next year. You're thinking about what other parties you're going to this weekend. You might want to soak your feet. A lot is happening after a day like today. Yeah.
2: Jamia, what about for yourself?
3: For me, I think this year I've been focusing on really paying tribute to our ancestors. Our Uncle Roy passed away, Uncle Leslie of Afropan, Jamal's mom, my dad, as you know, 4 years ago, my mom. And if they didn't pave the way for us, we wouldn't have this. So this is where I stand, and I'm really happy for what we have.
0: So much of how we celebrate this is going back to remember the past, recognizing the present, and looking forward to the future. And we have so much history involved in today. You saw the Mofo Jumping, you saw the Blue Devils. It is born out of resistance, it's born out of struggle, but it's also about celebration. Having that kind of pairing is crucial, I think, to continuing this. What do you want people who are maybe partaking for the first time this year or even next year to really take from that? Because history is important to remember as we move forward.
1: Absolutely. I think that's a great question. I think I would want people to take the invitation to express yourself, to have one day in the year where you recharge, you express, you release, doesn't matter what you look like, and then you set again for the next year. So it's an invitation to all Torontonians. This is a uniquely Toronto experience, and we turn 60 next year.
0: Yes,
1: so this is a big year. If you have been waiting to join us, this is the year to join us. So that's what we got to do.
2: 60 never looked so good.
1: Ooh, yes.
2: Right?
1: Yes.
3: Correct. So I love that invitation. And I am inviting folks to put on a costume.
0: Yes.
3: Explore the Caribbean. Every Caribbean country has a very unique expression of carnival. So we want to know that as a Caribbean community, we are united and we're enjoying our culture.
2: Absolutely.
3: Join us.
2: We've had a great time, and we're going to check back in, CJ, with you a little later on, but for now, we'll send it over to you at the newsroom.
4: Okay, thanks so much. And just a quick question as well. I know you guys have been down there all day long, standing at the staging area. Where are things right now in terms of bands making their way over there?
2: Go ahead.
0: No, you go.
2: So the final band wrapped up here on the main stage, but that doesn't mean the party's over. CJ, they are now making their way down along the lakeshore, which is where Melissa is right now. And so the crowds are still massive down there, and the party is still going, Jess.
0: We have some breaking news, Raheem.
2: Oh, tell me.
0: We have some breaking news. We found out the winner. It's about to be announced right now. Are we going to get this live on air? I think we are. Now, DJ SKF is on the stage right now, CJ, and he's about to make this announcement. Yes, it is about competition, but it's also about the celebration of culture. But there's always a winner, but we're going to find out live.
5: So I'm going to turn
0: who won? Let's listen in live.
5: Where the guy who Chris Gonzalez said is missing all day, because this is what he does. He's the man behind this whole operation. And I'm glad he just came here. He changed his clothes, he's freshened up to come here. Please welcome Adrian Charles. I just want to say congratulations to everyone, including our good friends over at CB24. I see Jess and the team, Shirley's in the back. And we have some of the most amazing judges in Carnival. So let's put our hands together for our judges. I think they do an awesome job. But most of all, to all you amazing people that comes up here every year, sits on the bleachers, and make sure this is amazing. But I would also like to thank all of the bands inside at the Toronto Carnival who do this amazing job every year. And do me a favor, if you have not gone on our website, torontocarnival.ca, to look for a band, especially with the 60th year coming up next year, please start to look for a band. I want to see everyone, even with VIP, in a costume for our 60th year next year for 2027. We have a group of volunteers. We have the logistic team.

0: Jeffers and Randolph Nelson. Those people are awesome. And then our office staff, we call up Gabby, Samantha is here, and then Kerry and Nikki, and I will go on and on and on, but we could not have done this with those amazing people. But everyone is waiting for one thing. This is a competition. So the judges have made their decision, and I always say the judges' decision is final, and we are going to respect the judges' decision. Just before, I know our CEO, Chris Alexander, is in the command center, so he can't be here with us. So at this moment, I will let our chair and our assistant to say thank you.
1: Rising Empire! Well, there you have it. There you have it. Band of the Year, Toronto Revelers, Jamal McGuire on an anniversary banner year. Instant reaction. Jamil, what do you think?
2: Well, everybody knows I'm a Saldanaite.
3: Okay.
2: However, it's all one love. I just want to congratulate all the bands. Tribal really came out today. Nations was fantastic. Congratulations to Ronnie and Aaron, their first year.
1: Yes.
2: Next year, we're going to get them. We're going to get them for the 50th. And, of course, Jamal McGuire. So everybody's really a winner. When you're having joy, everybody wins.
3: We were speaking to the band leader of Lavoie Mass, and he said it's not really about competition for him. It is culture. It is community. It's a celebration. He said no matter what happens, everybody wins because you were here today.
4: Absolutely. He also talked about his mom. And we've been talking about women all day and how important women have been to this festival. So I think it's a beautiful testament to the theme of the day. It's really about everyone, but just a special place for our moms. You know, I thought that was beautiful.
3: We have to be so conscious of the fact that it takes everyone together to make this work. There's the planning committee. There are so many volunteers that spend hours, whether it's making costumes, volunteering today, and it takes people like you continuing the conversation to make this happen. So without the women that are a part of this, without you guys, it's not possible. So thank you for being a part of this.
4: Thank you for being here and sharing us with the world. Next year, you have to bring your flag. You have 365 days.
1: Oh, don't you worry.
4: Your first time, but you have a year to plan, okay?
1: Let me give a shout out to all three of you because this is my first Caribbean Carnival and you guys showed me the ropes and it was so amazing to watch and learn from you to give me this perspective. And I know the people at home, those watching on 24 and on YouTube, they enjoy because it's one thing to be here and watch these beautiful images and these feathers and these beads and these costumes. It's another to understand what they mean.
2: Absolutely.
1: And you guys brought that to life. So thank you so much.
2: And you know, I always bring it back to the children.
1: Yes.
2: We'll see you in September. Come out to Kitty's Carnival. It's about learning about our culture and what it means to be of Caribbean heritage in Canada. So I just want to shout out all the school kids out there.
3: Today was a beautiful history lesson. We had Steel Pan, we had Mumbo Jumbo, we had the Blue Devils, and we talked about today being Emancipation Day. Yes, it was born out of struggle, but it has turned into a celebration. And that is something that I think is so unique, especially to the carnival here. For next year, what are you most looking forward to? I know we literally just wrapped, but the planning has already started for next year. But what are you most looking forward to?
4: I'm looking forward to celebrating some of our pioneers. I think 60 is a great opportunity to do that. So a lot of our pioneers who started the festival, I think that would be great. I'm looking forward to inviting new communities in to help celebrate this with us. And just what the youth are going to say, how the youth are going to take this up and evolve it even further. So I'm looking forward to that.
1: And I'm sure a lot of them are going to be inspired after watching all of these bands, especially the Toronto Revelers, who are your band of the year. We're going to send it back over to CP24.
5: Yeah, they certainly deserve that award. They had over 3,000 masqueraders. It was just amazing to see. Jessica and Raheem, thanks so much for this. And speaking of the Revelers, I know CP24's Melissa Duggan hung out with them for part of the day. She is standing by on Lakeshore now, where it looks like, you know, people aren't going home anytime soon, Melissa.
6: Oh, no. They're hanging out here for a very long time and hanging out with us for a long time. Nice and patient. Appreciated. Mark and Isaiah. Isaiah, this is your first time here. What'd you think?
7: It's a lot of fun, and I really enjoyed it.
6: Awesome. What do you think is the best memory you're going to take away from all this?
7: Probably walking with the parade and stuff like that.
6: Yeah, and this is a father-son duo here. Mark, why do you want to bring your son out here?
8: It's good for him to kind of see culture and embrace everything, and it's the right time for him just to kind of feel comfortable and know that Toronto's a great place.
6: Yeah, what was it like sharing this together?
8: A great memory, especially now. So I words are unjust to explain that.
6: Now, I know you've taken part in this event year over year. How does this year compare?
8: You know, it's really a lively event. More families, I'm noticing, and younger generations, which is what we need. So it's a great, great event.
6: Excellent. Joe, do you think you'll come back?
7: Yeah.
6: Thanks so much for that, Mark and Isaiah. Such a pleasure hanging out with you today. I really appreciate it. And we're hanging out with this crew over here as well. Hello, everybody. Okay, tell me about the flag you're hanging on to here.
9: I'm holding on to the Trinidad and Tobago flag.
6: Okay, and tell me why.
9: Because my mom was born in Trinidad.
6: Oh, wonderful, wonderful. Tell me what your day has been like.
9: My day has been more exciting than it's been in my entire life.
6: Wow. Wow. Well, that is quite the review. Tell me about your flag.
9: Oh, so this is the Guyana flag. I'm holding it because my grandpa's from Guyana. Let's hear, who else is here?
10: Your auntie.
9: Oh, yes.
10: Uncle.
9: Oh, yes.
10: Everyone. Your daddy's half.
6: All right, the whole crew is here. All right, so you're representing the whole family.
9: Yeah, basically.
6: Oh, that's fantastic. And can I chat with you too? Tell me how your day has been. Who are you representing? I think I know the answer.
11: Jamaica.
6: Oh, yeah.
11: Yes.
6: Yeah. And tell me what's been the highlight of your day.
12: Probably like the parade and the food and the music and stuff like that.
6: Yeah. I mean, just band after band, the colors, the music that came from the parade route today. What was it like watching them? Were you dancing along?
11: Kind of, a little bit, yeah.
6: And have you been to this event before?
12: Yes, we have.
6: Okay, so what do you think about this year? How did it compare to previous years?
12: I think it's really fun.
11: Last year was better, though.
6: Okay. Why was that?
12: Because, I feel like it was more hype. Like, this year is, it's mid.
6: Okay. All right. Well, come back next year. We'll see what it's like then.
12: All right.
6: Thanks so much. I really appreciate chatting with you. Can I say hello to you as well? Hello. Tell me how your day's been going, sir.
13: It's going pretty good. Very good. Nice people. Beautiful vibe. You know, so I'm here with my two sons. Having a good day. And everything's all going good. Nice food, beautiful people. Yeah. Nice weather. So it's all good.
6: Yeah, that sounds like A pluses right across the board. What was it like sharing today with your dad?
14: Oh, yeah, it was good and stuff. Yeah.
6: Yeah, what was your favorite memory from today?
15: I really don't know because I just came here.
6: Okay. Well, listen, so great chatting with all of you. Have a fabulous day. All sorts of people still hanging out, as you mentioned, Sija. I know you were here earlier, and of course, congrats to Toronto Revelers. That's coming from people here as well. Just one of the many bands that people were cheering on, dancing along to as a party along Lakeshore. I mean, have a look over here. Still plenty of people hanging out, and even more still coming to join in all of this. So I think, Sija, we're going to be hanging out along Lakeshore for a long time tonight. For now, I'm going to toss it back to you.
5: Thanks so much, Melissa. It's 527 degrees. This is Toronto's breaking news. 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
27: This is a journey no family ever expects to take.
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27: 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In our hardest moments, we found there was a whole community of support waiting for us. So please, let this house remind you how loved you are and how strong you are. 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
5: One person has critical injuries after being struck in a makeshift parking lot near the Veld Festival. It happened in a lot off Shepherd Avenue West. Toronto police say the 29-year-old victim was lying on the grass when he was hit. The driver stayed on scene. There's no word on charges. Toronto Police's Traffic Services continues to investigate. Peel officers are looking for a suspect after an early morning stabbing in Mississauga near Dixie Road and Eglinton Avenue East. The victim suffered serious injuries. The suspect is described as being around 5 feet 11 inches tall and had his hair in cornrows. He wore a black t-shirt with red stripes and black shoes. He was seen making a getaway in a dark-colored minivan. WestJet has started to ground some of its fleet as talks remain tepid between the airline and flight attendants. WestJet says it has already canceled 86,000 flights today. Airlines normally start canceling flights ahead of a possible labor dispute to prevent crews and planes from being stranded. The airline and the union representing 4,400 workers continues to try to hammer out a new deal. But if one can't be worked out by Sunday morning, either side could begin a work stoppage with possibly hundreds of flights canceled this long weekend.
0: It's a tension between the constitutionally protected collective bargaining and right to strike and the government's right to maintain industrial peace. So it's a very challenging issue. We might be surprised to see the government jump in to intervene in the right to strike. What they might do is actually refer it to the Canada Industrial Relations Board to seek their assistance and or their direction, as they've done in the past.
5: Making points are over wages and compensation for work when planes are not in the air. WestJet's flight attendants say they should be paid for work done on the ground, like boarding passengers and pre-flight duties. Jobs Minister Patty Hajdu says she is in Calgary and met with QB and WestJet as they continue to negotiate. In a statement, Hajdu says, in part, our government has always maintained that the best deals are reached at the bargaining table, with federal mediators supporting negotiations since May. The parties can and should reach a deal. Canadians are counting on it. It's 524, 27 degrees. This is Toronto's breaking news, CP24. A live look at the city this hour. Your top stories are coming right up.
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5: The head of FIFA is backing off a controversial plan to sell stakes in the World Cup to private investors. FIFA President Gianni Infantino says late Friday that the proposal created divisions that were not in the interest of his objective and it will not be moving forward. Earlier this week, he unveiled a $20 billion investment plan to create a private entity to run the commercial and operational aspects of the World Cup. It sparked backlash from soccer fans and organizations like Europe's governing soccer body, which promised to boycott upcoming World Cups if the proposal went through, declaring the event was not for sale. Canada's Bianca Andreescu is set to play in tomorrow night's opening action at the National Bank Open here in Toronto. The 26-year-old GTA native is set to play her opening match against Nikola Bartinkova from the Czech Republic. Andreescu, who is ranked 174th in the world, won the National Bank Open in 2019. Fellow Canadian Layla Fernandez takes to the court for her first match on Wednesday. It's 527, 27 degrees. This is Toronto's breaking news, CP24. And as we head into a break, a live look from our chopper camera of the Toronto Caribbean Carnival. It was just announced the Toronto Revelers are the band of the year. We'll have much more live coverage from the parade after a short break. Stay with us.
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0: Caribbean culture is being celebrated as the 59th annual Grand Parade takes over Exhibition Place and the Lakeshore. Here's a live look from our chopper camera. They just announced the winner, but the party is far from over. We'll have much more live coverage coming up. A special weather statement is now in effect for the GTA with heavy rain and possible thunderstorms starting overnight or Sunday morning. We'll tell you what to watch out for. And WestJet is grounding flights as the strike deadline between the airline and flight attendants is just hours away now. It's 5:30, 27 degrees. This is Toronto's breaking news, CP24. Hello, I'm CJ Nelson. Thanks so much for joining us. Caribbean culture is being celebrated at Exhibition Place this weekend for the 59th annual Caribbean Carnival Grand Parade. And for more, let's go live to CTV's Jessica Smith and Raheem Ladani. And Justin Raheem, we just learned the winner, the band of the year, Toronto Revelers. What an amazing announcement for them.
1: Back-to-back for Jamal McGlure on a 20th anniversary year. I mean, this has been a banner year for him. But really, they're all winners because, and we are all the winners, actually, because we got to witness and have a front row seat.
2: And talking to Jamal, you could tell how emotional he was. 20 years of bringing culture and community, but every mass band leader we spoke to said the same thing. Yes, it is a competition, but everybody wins just by being a part of this. And CJ, I mean, you've been a part of it before when it comes to being on the road. You can feel the energy. Whether you are Caribbean or not, it don't matter. Everyone comes here and has a fantastic time. And the parade is done here. People are still dancing in the stands. They're still walking on the stage. They're still on the parade route. And it is still so exciting. And the weekend's not done.
1: No, it's not done. I mean, it's still going down Lakeshore, so we're far from over. It was so great to see that there were people from so many different diversities and cultural backgrounds, right? It wasn't just people with Caribbean heritage. There were people here from the UK, people who have been born and raised in the GTA, and everyone just wanted to come and experience what Carnival really is. I mean, it was my first time, and I'm shocked to see how much love and enthusiasm was here. I mean, I always knew it was a good time, but to be enveloped by so much positive energy, it was incredible.
2: We just came off of FIFA and an incredible unifying sport when it comes to football or soccer, however you want to call it. I find Carnival is very similar in that sense. It doesn't matter your background, it doesn't matter whether you can whine or you're just tripping down the road or you're just standing and watching, but I feel like it is such a unifying experience to be here because everybody is welcome. It is no matter your background, your religion, your orientation, it doesn't matter. It's open to people of every single ability, and that's, I think, what the unifying kind of sentiment is, that mass is for everybody.
1: Absolutely, and the fact that we're now setting up for year 60, I mean, it was interesting to hear because every band leader who came to chat with us after, we asked them the question and said, are you starting to think about 60? And without hesitation, everyone was like, actually, yes, I have this idea, but I'm not going to spill too much. And that just shows how much of a labor of love this is, right? The planning that this takes and the work that goes into it, the countless hours, and it's so appreciated because the final product is incredible.
2: And you know that people, this is a generational thing. So whether it is your first time playing mass, your first time hosting mass, or your first time, you know, being a band leader, everybody took something away from today, and I'm so excited for next year. I mean, I'm excited every year for this, to be perfectly honest, but next year's going to be really special, and I mean, my favorite part is just seeing the expression of culture and community and joy. I think the biggest thing I take away from this is there's so much joy.
1: Year 60 is going to be something so spectacular. I mean, we talk every year how much of an economic driver this event is for all of the GTA. I mean, nearly $500 million in GDP is pumped in. For a lot of people, this is a full-time job. There's a lot of volunteer hours, but for a lot of people, they make a living on this. And the layers here, I mean, there are people down the lakeshore who are serving food, who have food trucks, and they're making a living off of that. And so this really does have an impact far beyond just the parade today.
2: And CJ, I know you mentioned it throughout the broadcast, but today is Emancipation Day. And as much as it's a celebration, this does come from strife and struggle. It does come from slavery, but it does also represent the fact that you can't take joy out of people's hearts. You cannot take joy out of people's spirits. And that culture starts within, and it can be shared with everybody in any way possible. So it's been a really beautiful thing to be a part of throughout my lifetime. And on this side of things, it's my favorite thing to be able to talk to people and see that level of love coming out of them.
1: Unconditional. traditional.
2: Yeah.
1: CJ, we'll send it back over to you in the studio.
0: Such a special day, and thank you so much for all your coverage throughout the day. Jessica and Raheem, you guys have made it a pleasure to watch. Appreciate it. Well, meantime, let's go over to CP24's Melissa Duggan. She is hanging out on the lakeshore where masqueraders are on the road. And Melissa, these masqueraders have a ton of energy. They have been there from sunrise to sunset. How's it looking like right now?
3: You know, what's been pretty awesome is being able to connect with so many families along the route today, including this girl. I saw you walking down the street here. You were waving your flag. What's the day been like?
4: Huh?
3: What's your day been like?
4: Oh, my day has been actually amazing.
3: Tell me more.
4: So we actually, by the dancers actually gave us quite a few things. They gave us, like, this crown thing.
5: Grand, do you want to, like, open the bag so that, like, you can show, like, the necklaces and stuff?
3: Yeah.
5: This is our
3: okay, so the dancers actually gave you stuff. I mean, this looks terrific on you. What else did you get from them?
4: Not really anything else.
3: Can I ask you what your day's been like?
6: Yeah. I got some stuff too.
3: Yeah.
6: And I listened to songs that I knew.
3: So much music. What did you think of the dancing, of the tunes?
6: It was really fun.
3: Yeah?
6: Yeah.
3: Tell me what your impression is of today.
7: Mine? Mine was that today was very fun. A lot of walking. And from my opinion, from the music, I think it was amazing.
3: Oh, yeah. Some really great music. Absolutely. What did you think of the costumes? I'm curious.
7: The costumes. I think the costumes are amazing.
3: Oh, yeah. Definitely. And I see you down here. Tell me about your flag.
8: Antigua.
6: I have an Antigua flag, and it's very awesome, and I went there today. And that music was very loud.
3: It sure was. Thanks so much for that. What a great crew you've got. Come on, I gotta ask you. Can I talk with one of the grown-ups with this crew? Such nice kids out here. Did you have fun as well?
9: Yes, I did.
3: Oh, that's awesome. Listen, just a great group here. What was it like bringing all these youngsters out here today?
10: Oh, God, it's fantastic. Because, you know, like now they've grown up a little bit more.
3: Yeah.
10: And they understand, now get to understand more, a little bit more of it.
3: Oh, you can tell they really appreciate it.
10: They do. They do. Thank you.
3: Oh, thanks so much. Appreciate you all stopping by. That was so great chatting with you. So yeah, a lot of families along the route. We were talking about how it's been a big party all day long, but we talked to so many great little ones who've just been dazzled by the bands that they've seen walk along Lakeshore throughout the day today. Yes, that music was loud, maybe a little too loud for some of the youngsters as well, who might be a little sensitive to that sound, but they were really able to take in that cool experience here today on a very sunny, very hot day along Toronto's lakeshore, where yes, the party is still underway and we are expecting this to continue for quite some time. Can I actually just turn around here just to show you, this is kind of the entrance way where people have been coming in. This is where Lakeshore and Strawn meet. And so we've been seeing people pour in kind of non-stop throughout the day, and it looks like that kind of volume still being added at this point. Seja, we're now going to toss it back to you.
0: Hey, thank you so much, Melissa. We appreciate you being on the road for us all afternoon. Thanks so much. In the meantime, the Caribbean Carnival Grand Parade is not the only big event taking place this weekend. The country's biggest electronic music festival is back for another year. Veld is taking over Downsview Park for a 13th year for 3 days this weekend. Headliners this year include Armin van Buuren and KX5.

0: that's the sounds of Jay Douglas, who will be a feature performer of tonight's Island Soul Celebration. That's taking place downtown at the Harborfront Center.
1: It's going to give you a vibration and take you to where the blues came from out of New Orleans up until today and all the great contributors. Toronto's got some of the greatest blues soul R&B singers as we speak. I can't name everyone, but Harborfront Theater this evening with Jay Douglas and the All-Stars, Everton, Pablo Paul, and Miss Liberty Silver.
0: Taste of India is back this weekend at Nathan Phillips Square. Here's a live look from our tower camera this hour where you can see it is jam-packed in there. The event is billed as the largest Indian food festival in North America. 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The event runs today and Sunday from noon until 11 p.m. And there's plenty to do this weekend, including the Toronto Food Truck Festival in Woodbine Park, which also runs today through Monday. And for all the details and a full list of events, you can head over to our website, cp24.com. Now, if you are heading out this weekend, you'll have to watch out for the weather because GTA is now under a special weather statement. Here's a live look outside right now where Environment Canada says heavy rainfall and thunderstorms are expected to start overnight or Sunday morning and end Sunday evening. Local rainfall could reach possibly 50 millimeters for some areas that get multiple thunderstorms. Visibility could also be suddenly reduced at times. It's 5:41, 27 degrees. This is Toronto's breaking news. CP24, stay with us. We'll have a look at your top stories after the break.
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0: Welcome back. Here are some of the top stories we are following this hour. Caribbean culture is celebrated as the 59th annual Grand Parade takes over Exhibition Place and the Lakeshore. A Toronto mosque holds its fourth annual blood drive amid the urgent call for donations by the Canadian Blood Services. And WestJet begins grounding flights as the strike deadline between the airline and flight attendants is now just hours away. Stay with CP24 for more on these stories and for further details, head to cp24.com and the CP24 app. One person has critical injuries after being struck in a makeshift parking lot near the Veld Festival. It happened in a lot off Sheppard Avenue West. Toronto police say the 29-year-old victim was lying on the grass when he was struck. The driver remained on scene. There's no word on charges yet. Toronto Police's Traffic Services continues to investigate. Peel officers are looking for a suspect after an early morning stabbing in Mississauga near Dixie Road and Eglinton Avenue East. The victim suffered serious injuries. The suspect is described as being around 5 feet 11 inches tall and had his hair in cornrows. He wore a black t-shirt with red stripes and black shoes. He was seen making a getaway in a dark-colored minivan. A man is being treated for what's believed to be non-life-threatening injuries after an early morning stabbing in North York. Emergency crews were called to the scene just after 1:30 on Yonge Street, just north of Sheppard. Police do not yet have any information on a suspect. Four mosques in Ontario are stepping up to answer an urgent call for support from Canada Blood Services. The Islamic Shia Ithna Ashiri Jamaat of Toronto is hosting its fourth annual blood drive this weekend with the goal of collecting 120 units of blood to help save more than 360 lives across Ontario. CBS says the national blood supply dropped nearly 20% since June. WestJet has started to ground some of its fleet as talks remain tepid between the airline and flight attendants. WestJet says it has already canceled 86 flights today. Airlines normally start canceling flights ahead of a possible labor dispute to prevent crews and planes from being stranded. The airline and the union representing 4,400 workers continues to try to hammer out a new deal. But if one can't be worked out by Sunday morning, either side could begin a work stoppage with possibly hundreds of flights canceled this long weekend.
1: It's a tension between the constitutionally protected collective bargaining and right to strike and the government's right to maintain industrial peace. So it's a very challenging issue. We might be surprised to see the government jump in to intervene in the right to strike. What they might do is actually refer it to the Canada Industrial Relations Board to seek their assistance and or their direction, as they've done in the past.
0: The main sticking points are over wages and compensation for when planes are not in the air. WestJet says flight attendants say they should be paid for the work done on the ground, like boarding passengers and pre-flight duties. Jobs Minister Patty Hyde says she is in Calgary and met with QP and WestJet as they continue to negotiate. In a statement, she says in part, her government has always maintained that the best deals are reached at the bargaining table. With federal mediators supporting negotiations since May, the parties can and should reach a deal. Canadians are counting on it. It's 5:47, 27 degrees outside. This is Toronto's breaking news, CP24. Stay with us. We'll have a look at your top stories next.
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5: Closed captioning of this CP24 program is brought to you by Diamond and Diamond Lawyers, Canada's largest personal injury law firm with over $1 billion in total settlements.
6: Well, there are plenty of new movies to watch this weekend. Film critic Richard Krause joins us with his weekly watch list and a couple of suspense thrillers, I hear. Take it away.
7: Well, the first one's called The Outer Threat, and Constance Wu and Mark O'Brien star as a couple. They are astrophysicists. They are raising their kids in a remote area. They live off the grid, and they were very different in personality. He's all science. She's about humanity and the family and how science and family can interact. And when he makes a startling discovery that perhaps we can finally prove that there is life in outer space, their lives are turned upside down. She wanted him to keep the information quiet. When it leaks, all of a sudden there are drones that appear to be surveilling them. There are blackouts in their area. So they go on the run to try and get away from whoever or whatever it is that's chasing after them, and to see what the results and effect of his discovery are going to be. And this is a small science fiction family drama, very heavily leaning towards the family drama. This isn't Disclosure Day with big set pieces. This is a movie that uses imagination to create this sci-fi premise and then fits the family really nicely into it. Also, great performances from Constance Wu and Mark O'Brien. So I gave The Outer Threat, which is now in theaters, 3 out of 5 stars.
6: Next up is Her Private Hell. What's this all about?
7: This is from Nicholas Winding Refn. He is the Danish director, best known probably for making Driven or Drive, the movie Drive, mm-hmm. with Ryan Gosling. Big hit. He hasn't made a movie for almost a decade now. He returns with Her Private Hell, which is a surreal movie about an actress making a film. Her father is the producer. There are strained relationships. There is a serial killer that only kills women, the daughters of prominent people. And then there's a guy who seems kind of unrelated to the main story, other than he's trying to kill the serial killer as well. None of these particular aspects of the story fit together particularly well. So while it's kind of beautiful, it's really banal. This is a movie that feels like someone has just said to you, I had the craziest dream last night, and now I'm going to tell you all about it. Nobody wants to have that conversation, and that's what Her Private Hell felt like to me. So I gave Her Private Hell, which is now in theaters, 1.5 stars out of 5.
6: I can't recall you and I ever talking about a feature film starring Kelsey Grammer. Talk about this.
7: This is possibly the most offbeat, strange film ever starring a six-time Emmy Award winner, that's Kelsey Grammer, in a movie called Lars Schreik Walks the Night. He plays a guy who lands in this kind of dystopian, desert-like terrain. He doesn't know who he is. He knows his name because it's tattooed on his arm along with a barcode. So he thinks he's in some kind of prison. He wanders around. He meets a few people. They suggest he go to a library and perhaps do some research, and he might find a little bit about his identity. And as it turns out, he might just possibly be a character from a book who has escaped the book and is now walking the earth, and he wants to find out who he is and, more importantly, why. Why is he there? Why does he exist? And this is a very slow-moving, lo-fi science fiction movie, but by the time you get to the end, maybe because of the gravitas that Kelsey Grammer brings to this, because it is just such an odd film, it kind of worked for me. I think there's a lot of food for thought here. It is, like The Outer Threat, a movie that is more about ideas than it is about execution. But the ideas are pretty thought-provoking. So I gave Lars Schreik Walks the Night 3 stars out of 5, and it's on VOD and digital right now.
6: Rich, do you think we're going to see more Kelsey on the silver screen after this performance?
7: I found myself wondering, how did he end up in this? And not that it's a bad film, it's just such an odd movie. And so he does pop up in things every now and again, but I have a feeling he's sitting on a big pile of Frasier money and, you know, only works when he really wants to.
6: Cheers. Thank you so much.
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4: The head of FIFA is backing off a controversial plan to sell stakes in the World Cup to private investors. FIFA President Gianni Infantino saying late Friday that the proposal created divisions that were not in the interest of his objective and it will not be moving forward. Earlier this week, he unveiled a $20 billion investment plan to create a private entity to run the commercial and operational aspects of the World Cup. It sparked backlash from soccer fans and organizations like Europe's governing soccer body, which promised to boycott upcoming World Cups if the proposal went through, declaring the event was not for sale.
5: Sargent is charging in behind. Josh Sargent with a sliding challenge in. Shallowy arriving. Save from threes and Mihailovic turns in.
4: And on the pitch, Toronto FC were looking to put an end to their 12-game winless streak, taking on New York City FC. Toronto scored a goal in the first half to tie things up at one apiece. However, the game ended 1-1 in a draw, with both teams unable to find the back of the net in the second half. TFC hasn't won a game since April 4th. They will look to end the streak on August 15th when they take on New England Revolution. Canada's Bianca Andreescu is set to play tomorrow night's opening action match at the National Bank Open here in Toronto. The 26-year-old GTA native is set to play the opening match against Nicola Bartankova from Czech Republic. Andreescu, who is ranked 174th in the world, won the National Bank Open in 2019. Fellow Canadian Leila Fernandez takes to the courts for her first match on Wednesday. It's 5:59, 27 degrees. This is Toronto's breaking news, CP24. Caribbean culture is being celebrated at Exhibition Place this weekend for the 59th annual Caribbean Carnival Grand Parade. We will have more coverage from the event coming up on CTV News at 6. Stay with us.

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0: The Toronto Caribbean Carnival Grand Parade took over Toronto streets today, the marquee event of North America's largest Caribbean festival. And today's festivities wrapped up with the announcement of the Band of the Year, which was awarded to the Toronto Revelers. All the sights and sounds from today's festivities straight ahead. WestJet begins grounding flights as the strike deadline between the airline and flight attendants is just hours away. It's 7:01, 27 degrees. This is Toronto's breaking news, CP24. Hello, I'm Cedra Nelson. Thanks so much for joining us. A huge celebration of Caribbean culture in the city today with the 59th annual Caribbean Carnival Grand Parade. The mass band competition took center stage at Exhibition Place with thousands of masqueraders taking part in elaborate costumes. They danced to the sounds of steel pan, soca, calypso, and dancehall. Raptors ambassador and mass band leader Jamal McGlore spoke to us about today's celebrations.
1: Started with 100 masqueraders and now we're at 4,000. So you can see the evolution, the participation, and the fact that they see that we're trying as much as we can and as hard as we can to give them an experience second to none.
2: And what do you hope that people take away today after playing with your band?
1: Today's Emancipation Day. It's bigger than Carnival, at least for me, and we want them to understand that our ancestors have fought for our freedoms, and this was a way of them celebrating. And we're looking forward to taking the torch, passing it on to the younger generation, and making this even bigger and better.
0: Mayor Olivia Chow, a veteran Caribana reveler, joined in on the fun, showing off her moves on the main stage.
3: It's the joy, it's the creativity, it's the sparkles, and the tradition and the heritage that talk about freedom.
4: Yes,
3: from
4: ma'am.
3: Oppression. It's about liberation. It's about confidence. It's about beauty. Oh, let me tell you, it's just like, wow.
0: The Grand Parade also took over the lakeshore where the carnival celebration continued.
5: Hot sun, good music, and fun people.
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5: I love it. 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
7: this is my first experience. I've come here to see family, to experience carnival, so I'm having a great time.

Long competition was capped with the announcement of Band of the Year. The Toronto Revelers and their founder and band leader Jamal McGlure coming out on top among the 10 bands in the mass band competition. This year marks the 20th anniversary for the Toronto Revelers, the carnival's largest band. The theme was We Move the Carnival. And the Caribbean Carnival Grand Parade is not the only big event happening this weekend. The country's biggest electronic music festival is back for another year. Veld is taking over Downsview Park for a 13th year for 3 days this weekend. Headliners this year include Armin van Buuren and KX5.

0: That's the sounds of Jay Douglas, who will be a feature performer of tonight's Island Soul Celebration. That's taking place down at Harborfront Center.
1: It's going to give you a vibration and take you to where the blues came from out of New Orleans up until today and all the great contributors. Toronto's got some of the greatest blues soul R&B singers as we speak. I can't name everyone, but Harborfront Theater this evening with Jay Douglas and the All-Stars, Everton, Pablo Paul, and Miss Liberty Silver.
0: And Taste of India is back this weekend at Nathan Phillips Square. The event is billed as the largest Indian food festival in North America. It features more than 100 vendors as well as live entertainment, and it's free to attend. The event runs today and Sunday from noon until 11 p.m. And if you are planning on working up an appetite this weekend, you might want to check out, to go head over to Thompson Park in Scarborough, where Ribfest is underway. The event is celebrating its 25th anniversary this year. There are offerings from nine ribbers and more than two dozen other vendors. Ribfest is organized by the Rotary Club of Scarborough. It is the club's largest annual fundraising event and brings in money to support different charitable organizations. Scarborough Ribfest runs through Monday. It's been a summertime tradition in Barrie for more than 50 years. Kempin Fest back up and running again for another year.
2: It's a 2-kilometer stretch along Barrie's waterfront, and it starts with the Midway and it ends at the South Shore with our big stage. And in between there, there's sponsors, there's all kinds of art vendors. Over 350 vendors will line the shores of Kempin Fest.
0: The festival, now in its 54th year, features more than 300 arts and crafts vendors, 30 food vendors, a midway, and much more. The event is expected to attract more than 100,000 visitors over the next 3 days. And there is plenty to do, including the Toronto Food Truck Festival in Woodbine Park, running today through Monday. For a list of all the events and more details, head over to our website, cp24.com. Four mosques in the GTA rallied together in an effort to address the pressing need for blood donations across the country. Their fourth annual blood drive this weekend has a goal of collecting enough units of blood to impact hundreds of lives across the province. CTV's Mike Walker was there.
3: A community rolling up their sleeves and answering the urgent call for blood donations.
4: Blood is in us to give, and so it really does frighten me that, you know, tomorrow somebody could be in dire need and they may not have that supply.
3: Mohammed Medji and his son Hussein are among more than 130 people who registered for this blood drive at the Joffrey Community Center in Thornhill.
5: We've been doing this as a way of just giving back to the community. We hear that there's shortage of blood donations.
6: It's an easy gesture just to help a bunch of people.
3: It's the fourth year for the Arbane blood drive, organized by ISIJ of Toronto, rallying together donors from four GTA mosques during one of the most significant observances in the Shia Muslim calendar.
7: Being part of the fabric of the Canadian societies is very important to us, and giving back is also really important. We would get taught that one life saved is like all of humanity saved. So community service, philanthropy, it's really ingrained in us.
3: This drive comes at a critical time. Canadian Blood Services reports its national inventory is down about 20% since June 1st, with fewer donation appointments than usual booked.
8: In the summer, we know that Canadians love to do inherently Canadian things, like go to the cottage, go on vacation, you know, head out of the city. And sometimes what can happen is that donation routines can sometimes slip. But that doesn't mean that hospital demand and patient need slips.
3: All blood types are needed, with each donation.

0: donation saving 3 lives. The agency says it needs 18,000 bookings per week in order to keep pace with hospital demand across the country.
1: Patient, you know, care is not being impacted, but we certainly don't want to get to a point where that happens.
0: A need 18-year-old Assad is well aware of. He has organized blood drives at his school, and this is the first time he's donating.
2: My mother was going regardless, and I was like, you know, I told my mother I should also come. And the fact that there's a blood shortage means we need more blood.
0: Since launching in 2023, the drive has collected enough blood to impact nearly 770 lives. Mike Walker, CTV News, Thornhill.
3: It's 7:09, 26 degrees. This is Toronto's breaking news, CP24. WestJet has started to ground some of its fleet as talks remain tepid between the airline and flight attendants. More details coming up.
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0: Welcome back. Here are some of the top stories we are following. The Toronto Caribbean Carnival Grand Parade taking over streets today, the marquee event of North America's largest Caribbean festival. WestJet begins grounding flights as the strike deadline between the airline and flight attendants is just hours away. Kevin Gausman received a standing ovation from Jays fans this afternoon in what could possibly be his last start for the team, with the trade deadline just days away. Those details coming up. Stay with CP24 for more on these stories, and for further details, head to cp24.com and the CP24 app. One person has life-threatening injuries after being hit in a makeshift parking lot near the Feld Festival. It happened in a lot off the Sheppard Avenue West area. Toronto police say the 29-year-old victim was lying on the grass when he was struck. The driver remained on scene. There's no word yet on charges. The Traffic Services Unit continues to investigate. Peel officers are looking for a suspect after an early morning stabbing in Mississauga near Dixie Road and Eglinton Avenue East. The victim was seriously hurt. The suspect is being described as around 5'11" tall, had his hair in cornrows. He wore a black t-shirt with red stripes and black shoes. He was seen making a getaway in a dark-colored minivan. Despite dozens of student protests held throughout the spring, Premier Doug Ford's cuts to OSAP grants kicks in today. The changes will cap provincial funding at 25%. Before today, the province covered as much as 85%. The province is also ending a seven-year tuition freeze, allowing some colleges and universities to raise fees by up to 2% year over the next 3 years. Students are concerned about the changes, with about 65% relying on OSAP grants as their main source of financial support. WestJet has started to ground some of its fleet as talks remain tepid between the airline and flight attendants. WestJet says it has already canceled 86 flights today. Airlines normally start canceling flights ahead of a possible labor dispute to prevent crews and planes from being stranded. The airline and the union representing 4,400 workers continues to try to hammer out a new deal. But if one can't be worked out by Sunday morning, either side could begin a work stoppage with possibly hundreds of flights canceled this weekend.
1: It's a tension between the constitutionally protected collective bargaining and right to strike and the government's right to maintain industrial peace. So it's a very challenging issue. We might be surprised to see the government jump in to intervene in the right to strike. What they might do is actually refer it to the Canada Industrial Relations Board to seek their assistance and or their direction, as they've done in the past.
0: The main sticking points are over wages and compensation for work when planes are not in the air. WestJet flight attendants say they should be paid for work done on the ground, like boarding passengers and pre-flight duties. Jobs Minister Patty Hajdu says she is in Calgary and met with QP and WestJet as they continue to negotiate. In a statement, Hajdu says, in part, our government has always maintained that the best deals are reached at the bargaining table, with federal mediators supporting negotiations since May. The parties can and should reach a deal. Canadians are counting on it. For the last 3 weeks, Canadore College's aviation campus in North Bay has played host to air cadets from all across the country as they take part in an aircraft maintenance training program. They've been learning the ins and outs of planes and standard safety maintenance and inspections. CTV's Eric Tashner tells us more.
2: Phoenix Graham and Ender Giroux have their hands on the controls in the cockpit flying an aircraft simulator.
3: It's been a great experience to use those because myself, I've never done anything piloting-wise except for just the theory.
2: They're two of 20 air cadets who have been at Canadore's aviation campus for the last 3 weeks getting hands-on training in aircraft maintenance.
4: All of that is really useful to pretty much any career in aviation.
2: The college offered the program before the pandemic, but this is the first time it's returned to the school since then.
5: The need for aircraft maintenance engineers is extremely high. It's a great time to be young and have a passion and interest in aviation.
2: As a designated military-connected college, Canadore says it's committed to supporting members of the armed forces, veterans, and youth programs that help develop skilled professionals.
5: We're hoping that our team motivated and inspired them to pursue really interesting careers that will contribute to the Team Canada Strong initiative.
2: Leading up to graduation, cadets have been putting their knowledge and skills to good use in several areas.
3: Yesterday, we learned a lot about avionics, which is the electricity components, what different instruments do, how they work, how that affects the aircraft.
4: This course has made me really start considering coming here for college. There's a whole lot of really interesting stuff with the trades.
2: With various career paths in aviation, the training cadets have received is highly transferable.
3: I've been interested in aviation for a long while. I knew that I wanted to do something with planes.
2: Which means if cadets pursue aviation-type work jobs in the future, they'll be part of the next generation of aircraft specialists. Eric Tashner, CTV News, North Bay.
0: It's 7:17, 26 degrees. This is Toronto's breaking news, CP24. It was an emotional start for Jays pitcher Kevin Gausman, as it could be his last time on the mound with the Blue Jays. Those details after the break.
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11: Closed captioning of this CP24 program is brought to you by Diamond and Diamond Lawyers, Canada's largest personal injury law firm with over $1 billion in total settlements.
0: The Jays were looking for their third straight win this afternoon at Rogers Centre.
12: The 2-1 pitch. Line drive right field. That's a base hit. Here comes Guerrero. Springer is getting the wave, and he's in to score. And it's 5-1.
0: Toronto was up 3-1 in the seventh when Alejandro Kirk broke the game wide open with a single that brought in two runs. 5-1 would be the final score, putting Toronto four games back of the final wild card spot. But it was a day of mixed emotion at the ballpark. It may have been the last time a fan favorite suits up for the Jays.
12: And the ovation is beginning and undoubtedly is going to get louder and louder. In appreciation not only of what he's done today, obviously, but what he's done for this team for the last 5 years as Kevin Gausman quite possibly walks off his mound for the final time.
0: No one knows for sure if Toronto will be a seller or a buyer ahead of Monday's trade deadline. But if they are a seller, free agent Kevin Gausman is expected to be on the move. The 5-year Blue Jay has expressed his family's love of the city more than one occasion. But he also understands that baseball is a business.
13: Not much. I mean, you know, as much as you can try to not think about it, you know, it's going to creep into your mind throughout the day. And, yeah, I mean, it was tough to not think about, you know, what could be. You know, I hope it's not. But, yeah, you know, I just tried to focus on once I started throwing, playing catch before the game, it kind of was a lot easier to just kind of focus on trying to get guys out. You know, but obviously the ovation made me kind of realize that realization again. And, you know, what a cool moment. You know, the fans have done a lot of cool moments for me since I've been here, but that was definitely up there.
0: The MLB trade deadline is on Monday, August 3rd at 6 p.m. AFC Toronto put up a dominating performance this afternoon in Calgary against the Wild.
14: Top of the penalty area, striking on goal, and it is finished off. Into the bottom of the goal from Kyla Novak.
0: That made the score 6-0 for Toronto, whose record improves to 7 wins, 4 losses, and 3 draws. The last-place Calgary Wild are winless so far this season, having lost 11 matches, along with 2 draws. Toronto is in Ottawa next Sunday to play the Rapid. Canada's Bianca Andreescu is set to play in tomorrow night's opening action at the National Bank Open here in Toronto. The 26-year-old GTA native is set to play her opening match against Nicola Bartenkova from the Czech Republic. Andreescu, who is ranked 174th in the world, won the National Bank Open in 2019. Fellow Canadian Layla Fernandez takes to the court for her first match on Wednesday. Christopher Nolan's The Odyssey is already being called a cinematic achievement, and for fans hoping to see it in the recommended large-screen IMAX format, getting a ticket has become an epic journey of its own, with shows selling out weeks in advance. CTV's Kevin Karash has more.
15: It's a weekday showing of The Odyssey, 11 a.m. start, and the theater is nearly sold out.
16: I'm super excited to watch this movie in IMAX.
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18: The fact that it's a weekday, it's very early in the day too, and still it's like hard to get tickets.
15: The Odyssey is the first film ever shot entirely with 70mm IMAX cameras, using a format only a handful of theaters can handle. Langley and Richmond are two of just 8 locations across Canada where fans can experience it the way director Christopher Nolan intended.
19: Yeah, it's like the highest fidelity. It's the way it's supposed to be seen, so it's going to be great.
20: It's an event.
15: Cineplex Langley general manager Hans Ying says the hype surrounding The Odyssey is unlike anything he's seen in his 5 years at the theater.
20: We have families that came in from Hawaii just to watch this film. It's a lot of phone calls. It's when people are this excited to come to watch a film, it gets us and the staff all hyped up as well.
21: Nothing available.
20: Not much. Front row seating, that's it.
15: This is what's left for a 10:45 p.m. showing on August 20th. The dark seats you see here have already been sold. Bringing the film to the big screen is an epic task of its own. The film strip stretches approximately 11 miles and weighs nearly 800 pounds. It takes projectionists about 8 hours to assemble the print.
22: The print arrives in 3 giant pieces, so it has to be assembled into one basically large reel on the platter system.
15: Following the almost 3-hour epic, moviegoers say it's a film you ought to see.
23: Astonishing, the sound effects and the visuals.
24: It was phenomenal. I wanted to clap and roar at the end.
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15: Demand for The Odyssey has been so strong that its IMAX run has been extended to September 16th. And while there's no guarantees, a Cineplex official tells me if audiences keep showing up, that date could be pushed to the fall. Kevin Chirac, CTV News, Langley.
0: It's 7:25, 26 degrees. 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

0: Toronto Caribbean Carnival Grand Parade took over Toronto streets today, the marquee event of North America's largest Caribbean festival. Today's festivities wrapped up with the announcement of the Band of the Year, which was awarded to the Toronto Revelers. All the sights and sounds from the parade straight ahead. In a live look at the city this hour, where a special weather statement is now in effect for the GTA, with heavy rain and possible thunderstorms starting overnight or Sunday morning. It's 7:31, 26 degrees. This is Toronto's breaking news, CP24. Hello, I'm CJ Nelson. Thank you for joining us. A huge celebration of Caribbean culture in the city today with the 59th annual Caribbean Carnival Grand Parade. The mask band competition took center stage at Exhibition Place, with thousands of masqueraders taking part in elaborate costumes. They danced to the sounds of steel pan, soca, calypso, and dancehall. Raptors ambassador and mask band leader Jamal McGlure spoke to us about today's celebration.
1: Started with 100 masqueraders, and now we're at 4,000. So you can see the evolution, the participation, and the fact that they see that we're trying as much as we can and as hard as we can to give them an experience second to none.
2: And what do you hope that people take away today after playing with your band?
1: Today's Emancipation Day. It's bigger than Carnival, at least for me, and we want them to understand that our ancestors have fought for our freedoms, and this was a way of them celebrating. And we're looking forward to taking the torch, passing it on to the younger generation, and making this even bigger and better.
0: Mayor Olivia Chow, a veteran Carabana reveler, joined in on the fun, showing off her moves on the main stage.
3: It's the joy, it's the creativity, it's the sparkles, and the tradition and the heritage that talk about freedom.
4: Yes,
3: from
4: ma'am.
3: Oppression. It's about liberation. It's about confidence. It's about beauty. Oh, let me tell you, it's just like, wow.
0: The Grand Parade also took over the lakeshore, where the carnival celebration continued.
5: A hot sun, good music, and fun people.
6: Yeah!
5: I love it. Listen,
6: this is my first experience. I've come here to see family, to experience carnival, so I'm having a great time. We've been celebrating since Thursday.
7: Eat, sleep, and rewind.
8: Who slept? I ain't sleep yet.
9: It's exciting to have another season still, but to be out here and have a Carabana special, I think that's really special for the city. So we're happy to be out here winding on bumpers and, yeah, doing our thing.
10: I seen some roti and thing there, so I will go and get that from Trinidad, get some roti and really make sure I'm nourished to take on the road, because it's going to be a long one.
0: The hours-long competition was capped with the announcement of Band of the Year. The Toronto Revelers and their founder and band members, Jamal McGlure, coming out on top among the 10 bands in the mass competition. This year marks the 20th anniversary for the Revelers, the carnival's largest band. And the theme for this year was We Move the Carnival. And the Caribbean Grand Parade isn't the only big event happening this weekend. The country's biggest electronic music festival is back for another year. Veld is taking over Downsview Park for a 13th year for 3 days this weekend. Headliners this year include Armin van Buuren and KX5.

0: just. That's the sounds of Jake Douglas, who will be a feature performer of tonight's Island Soul Celebration. That's taking place down at the Harborfront Center. Taste of India is back this weekend at Nathan Phillips Square. Here's a live look at the festival taking place this hour. The event is billed as the largest Indian food festival in North America, and you can see why here. It features more than 100 vendors as well as live entertainment. Admission is free. The event runs today and Sunday from noon until 11 p.m. And if you're planning on working up an appetite this weekend, you might want to visit the Thompson Park in Scarborough. That is where Ribfest is underway. The event is celebrating its 25th anniversary this year. There are offerings from nine ribbers and more than two dozen other vendors. Ribfest is organized by the Rotary Club of Scarborough. It is the club's largest annual fundraising event and brings in money to support different charitable organizations. Scarborough Ribfest runs through Monday. The Toronto Food Truck Festival, also taking place at Woodbine Park, running today through Monday. And for all the details and a full list of events, head over to our website, cp24.com. Now, something to keep in mind for this weekend is the weather. The GTA now under a special weather statement. Here's a live look at the conditions this hour. Environment Canada says heavy rainfall and thunderstorms are expected to start overnight or Sunday morning and end Sunday evening. Local rainfall could reach possibly 50 millimeters for some areas that get multiple thunderstorms. Visibility could also be suddenly reduced at times. Four mosques in the GTA rallied together today in an effort to address the pressing need for blood donations across the country. Their fourth annual blood drive this long weekend has a goal of collecting enough units of blood to impact hundreds of lives across the province. CTV's Mike Walker was there.
1: A community rolling up their sleeves and answering the urgent call for blood donations.
2: Blood is in us to give, and so it really does frighten me that, you know, tomorrow somebody could be in dire need and they may not have that supply.
1: Mohammed Medji and his son Hussein are among more than 130 people who registered for this blood drive at the Joffrey Community Center in Thornhill.
3: We've been doing this as a way of just giving back to the community. We hear that there's shortage of blood donations.
4: It's an easy gesture just to help a bunch of people.
1: It's the fourth year for the Arbane Blood Drive, organized by ISIJ of Toronto, rallying together donors from four GTA mosques during one of the most significant observances in the Shia Muslim calendar.
5: Being part of the fabric of the Canadian societies is very important to us, and giving back is also really important. We would get taught that one life saved is like all of humanity saved. So community service, philanthropy, it's really ingrained in us.
1: This drive comes at a critical time. Canadian Blood Services reports its national inventory is down about 20% since June 1st, with fewer donation appointments than usual booked.
6: In the summer, we know that Canadians love to do inherently Canadian things, like go to the cottage, go on vacation, you know, head out of the city. And sometimes what can happen is that donation routines can sometimes slip. But that doesn't mean that hospital demand and patient need slips.
1: O blood types are needed, with each donation saving three lives. The agency says it needs 18,000 bookings per week in order to keep pace with hospital demand across the country.
6: Patient, you know, care is not being impacted, but we certainly don't want to get to a point where that happens.
1: A need 18-year-old Assad is well aware of. He has organized blood drives at his school, and this is the first time he's donating.
7: My mother was going regardless, and I was like, you know, I told my mother I should also come. And the fact that there's a blood shortage means we need more blood.
1: Since launching in 2023, the drive has collected enough blood to impact nearly 770 lives. Mike Walker, CTV News, Thornhill.
0: It's 7:39, 26 degrees. This is Toronto's breaking news, CP24. WestJet has started to ground some of its fleet as talks remain tepid between the airline and flight attendants. More details coming up.
8: I'm out.
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0: Welcome back. Here are some of the top stories we are following. The Toronto Caribbean Carnival Grand Parade took over Toronto streets today, the marquee event of North America's largest Caribbean festival. WestJet begins grounding flights as the strike deadline between the airline and flight attendants is just hours away. Kevin Gausman received a standing ovation from Jays fans this afternoon in what could possibly be his last starts for the team with the trade deadline days away. Those details coming up. Stay with CP24 for more on these stories, and for further details, head to cp24.com and the CP24 app. One person has critical injuries after being struck in a makeshift parking lot near the Veld Festival. It happened in a lot off Sheppard Avenue West. Toronto police say the 29-year-old victim was lying on the grass when he was hit. The driver remains on scene. There's no word yet on charges. Toronto Police Traffic Services continues to investigate. Peel officers are looking for a suspect after an early morning stabbing in Mississauga near Dixie Road and Eglinton Avenue East. The victim suffered serious injuries. The suspect is described as being around 5 feet 11 inches tall and had hair in his cornrows. He wore a black t-shirt with red stripes and black shoes. He was seen making a getaway in a dark-colored minivan. Police are asking for help to find a person reported missing in the Weston Road and 401 area. 19-year-old Jasmine was last seen Thursday. She's described as 5'3", 141 pounds. Police are concerned for her safety. Anyone with information is asked to contact 12th Division or Crime Stoppers. WestJet has started to ground some of its fleet as talks remain tepid between the airline and flight attendants. WestJet says it has already canceled 86 flights today. Airlines normally start canceling flights ahead of a possible labor dispute to prevent crews and planes from being stranded. The airline and the union representing 4,400 workers continues to try and hammer out a new deal. But if one can't be worked out by Sunday morning, either side could begin a work stoppage with possibly hundreds of flights canceled this long weekend.
1: It's a tension between the constitutionally protected collective bargaining and right to strike and the government's right to maintain industrial peace. So it's a very challenging issue. We might be surprised to see the government jump in to intervene in the right to strike. What they might do is actually refer it to the Canada Industrial Relations Board to seek their assistance and or their direction, as they've done in the past.
0: The main sticking points are over wages and compensation for work when planes are not in the air. WestJet flight attendants say they should be paid for work done on the ground, like boarding passengers and pre-flight duties. Jobs Minister Patty Hajdu says she is in Calgary and met with QP and WestJet as they continue to negotiate. In a statement, Hajdu says, in part, our government has always maintained that the best deals are reached at the bargaining table, with federal mediators supporting negotiations since May. The parties can and should reach a deal. Canadians are counting on it. Turning over to sports, Canada's Bianca Andreescu is set to play in tomorrow night's opening action at the National Bank Open here in Toronto. The 26-year-old GTA native is set to play her opening match against Nicola Bartankova from the Czech Republic. Andreescu, who is ranked 174th in the world, won the National Bank Open in 2019. Fellow Canadian Leila Fernandez takes to the court for her very first match on Wednesday. And for more on this, we are joined by Mike McIntyre, co-host of Matchpoint Canada podcast. Thanks for your time today, Mike.
2: Hey, thanks for having me. It's a fun time of the year for Canadian tennis fans, for sure.
0: Absolutely. And it's been such a great time for Canadian players, too. When you look back on who won last year, Victoria Mboko, unfortunately, she won't be taking part this year. But let's start with the Canadians. We could be seeing, who should we be watching out for?
2: Well, you mentioned Bianca Andreescu already, and even though she's currently ranked outside the top 100, she won this event 7 years ago, and that was the biggest moment that Canadian tennis has ever experienced, and it had a real ripple effect. The tennis courts got busier in our country. More kids were picking up rackets and wanting to be like Bianca. She suffered a whole bunch of injuries the last few years, unfortunately, which has really limited her time on court. She's back now. She tells me she's healthy. And she wants to dial it back to 2019, which means she wants to give the crowd something big to cheer about starting tomorrow night, as you mentioned, here at Sobeys Stadium.
0: And the other Canadian we are closely watching is Layla Fernandez. A lot of young girls want to be like her, too. What can we expect from her? She had her best performance back in 2023 at the National Bank Open.
2: Yeah, Layla's had a bit of a tougher season by her own admission, but she's added a new coach to her arsenal. Normally, it's her coach, her father, who's been coaching her, Jorge, for the last several years. They've brought in Eric Heckman, who may not be a household name, but in the tennis world, he's coached some of the biggest stars on the WTA, among them Venus and Serena Williams. And if he's good enough for those two, then I think he should probably have a few things to help Layla Fernandez get back on track. She's ready to go. She's younger sister Bianca, and they have a lot of fun on court, which will be great for fans here in Toronto to catch. But those are the two names in the absence of Victoria Mbokua from the Canadian perspective that I would say have the best chance to make it deeper in the draw here.
0: And you mentioned Venus Williams. I bet so many people are looking forward to watching her at 46 years old. She is coming back. Can you talk about the excitement that she brings?
2: Well, I just can't believe she's still doing it professionally because we're the same age and I can barely keep up with my friends on the public courts around my house. So kudos to her for sticking with it and just having such a passion and such a love for the sport. A real legend that every time she's played here in recent years, we think it's the last time and she keeps coming back, which is fantastic. Today she said in press that she loves playing in Canada. She still loves the sport. And even though winning a couple matches is probably unlikely, it's still really cool if you could bring your kids out to say that you got to see one of the all-time greats up close in person.
0: Absolutely. It's already impressive that she is playing in the first place. And switching gears a little bit here, we know the National Bank Open has pledged to give equal prize money to both the men and women's winners by 2027. And they're going to be giving the women's a lot more money this year. Can you talk about that movement and why they might be doing this?
2: Yeah, well, it's about time. I mean, it's 2026, so why should they be paying the men any more than the women? I mean, it seems pretty archaic to me that it's even taken this long, to be perfectly honest. Why can't they do it right now? Both the men and the women play best of three sets in these events. The stadiums are packed regardless of who's here or in Montreal, so it's about time to get with it. And tennis, it's absolutely terrific. I got to be honest, I like watching it more than the men's game right now because there's more depth in the field and you just never know who's going to emerge the winner, whereas on the men's side, it's a little bit more predictable. So entertainment-wise, I think it's terrific. And, you know, having a daughter myself, I want her to be able to see these athletes getting the same as the men do.
0: No, absolutely. And even the best in the world, Aryna Sabalenka, we saw she was out there signing autographs. How exciting is that for the fans?
2: Well, this is what hooks kids on the sport, and I think we sometimes get so caught up as adults watching it, taking it so seriously, whether it be tennis or a team sport like hockey or baseball. Ultimately, these sports are for kids. We want to hook them on being athletic, on being active and healthy, and whatever sport it is, although tennis is a great one in terms of staying fit as you get older, I think it's terrific. Then when you have stars of the game like Aryna Sabalenka, who's out there spending 10, 15, 20 minutes after her practice signing and taking selfies with the kids.
0: Yeah, between Aryna, all the Canadian stars, and Venus Williams, it's going to be a great one. Mike McIntyre, co-host of Matchpoint Canada podcast, thanks so much for teeing this up for us.
2: Appreciate it. Have a good night.
0: You too. Well, meantime, the Jays were looking for their third straight win this afternoon at the Rogers Centre.
3: The 2-1 pitch. Right field, that's a base hit. Here comes Guerrero. Springer is getting the wave, and he's in to score. And it's 5-1.
0: Toronto was up 3-1 in the seventh when Alejandro Kirk broke the game wide open with a single that brought in two runs. 5-1 would be the final score, putting Toronto four games back of the final wild card spot. But it was a day of mixed emotions at the ballpark. It may have been the last time a fan favorite suits up for the Jays.
3: And the ovation is beginning and undoubtedly is going to get louder and louder in appreciation not only of what he's done today, obviously, but what he's done for this team for the last 5 years as Kevin Gausman quite possibly walks off his mound for the final time.
0: No one knows for sure if Toronto will be sellers ahead of Monday's trade deadline, but if they are, free agent Kevin Gausman is expected to be on the move. The 5-year Blue Jay has expressed his family's love of the city on more than one occasion, but he also understands that baseball is a business. It's 7:50, 26 degrees. This is Toronto's breaking news, CP24. Stay with us. We'll have a look at your top stories next.

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0: And today's festivities wrapped up with the announcement of Band of the Year, which was awarded to the Toronto Rufflers. All the sights and sounds from today's festivities straight ahead. And a special weather statement is now in effect for the GTA with heavy rain and possible thunderstorms starting overnight or Sunday morning. This is Toronto's breaking news, CP24. Hello, I'm CJ Nelson. Thanks so much for joining us. A huge celebration of Caribbean culture in the city today with the 59th annual Caribbean Carnival Grand Parade. The mask band competition took center stage at Exhibition Place with thousands of masqueraders taking part in elaborate costumes. They danced to the sounds of steel pants, soca, calypso, and dance hall. Raptors ambassador and mask band leader Jamal McClure spoke to us about today's celebration.
1: Started with 100 masqueraders and now we're at 4,000. So you can see the evolution, the participation, and the fact that they see that we're trying as much as we can and as hard as we can to give them an experience second to none.
2: And what do you hope that people take away today after playing with your band?
1: Today's Emancipation Day. It's bigger than Carnival, at least for me, and we want them to understand that our ancestors have fought for our freedoms, and this was a way of them celebrating. And we're looking forward to taking the torch, passing it on to the younger generation, and making this even bigger and better.
0: Mayor Olivia Chow, a veteran Caravana reveler, joined in on the fun, showing off her moves on the main stage.
3: I've been jumping up for 3 decades, back when the days when they were on University Avenue. It is just the coming together, that everyone belongs, everyone welcome. It's so embraced, we embrace everybody. And that is such a statement about Toronto.
4: I think a lot of people would be surprised to know, as we were talking about before, you were actually up last night reinforcing some of this costume. Tell us about that.
3: Glue gun is king. Oh, queen, because you put the feather in, right? And you also want the pattern so that it's more comfortable. You'll be here all day dancing.
0: The Grand Parade also took over the lakeshore where the carnival celebration continued.
5: We was meant to catch a flight. Our flight got delayed, so we came right back to enjoy.
6: It was meant to be able to take this all in. What's the experience been like so far?
5: It's been wonderful. Canada, we love Canada, and Canada showed us so much love. It's been absolutely amazing. We're meant to be going to Mexico in a moment.
7: It's been fantastic. We're having a wonderful time. Sun shining, we're enjoying the vibe, so it's been great.
8: Meeting all the family, meeting all your friends at Caravana. It's just a wonderful feeling.
6: Something tells me your experience at this. So why did you choose this spot?
8: Because I can see my friends here. They've got a great location. And it's just a very good location to be in.